0: Ronald Encore.
1: Brady secured it. Fire lose possession, making their way up the left side. Now Nealis eventually gets challenged by Haile Selassie into the attacking half. We'll play back for Che. Red Bull reverse field. Now work the left side with Dos Santos. Hall there as well. Hall and Barroso one-on-one, and Hall blows right by him. But Barroso able to catch up. Played central for Mehmeti. Now again, the edge of the box. Well, challenged by Radijevic, and possession taken by Bombo. Bombo trying to dribble out, turns it over. Here's Jimenez. Left side, Hall. Hall cuts in. Hall looking for an angle to shoot. Haile Selassie finally closes the angle, and Sam Williams trying to get it up to Lude, and the crafty veteran Lude draws the foul, and the Fire can take a breath.
2: So well done from Sam Williams. He has Julian Hall taking that extra step, additional step, additional step. Stays with him, keeps the attacking player in front of him, does not give Hall the angle to get the shot off. Wonderful defending. And then, as you say, Robin Lud does what he does, holds up play, wins the foul, bails the Fire out when they need him. Really strong play right now from the Fire as they were on their heels for a moment.
1: Haile Selassie with the ball near the center circle. Instead, Waterman will calm things down on the back line for the Fire. Fire's depth on full display here in this match. Their fourth in 9 days, including League's Cup matches and three MLS games. It's been a challenging window for the Fire in terms of fixture congestion, and they've handled it brilliantly, having won six in a row and looking for their seventh.
2: It's really a testament to this group, the coaching staff, everybody. It's not easy to play in a congested month, especially after the World Cup and how tough it was after the World Cup. But they've bunkered down, they've found a way, and they're all taking advantage of the opportunities they're getting on the field right now. And it's resulted in some really fun soccer to watch.
1: Pineda and Bamba interchange in the attacking half. Here's Lud making his way up the left side. Radijevic trying to get control, and now Bamba. Foul called. It should have been an advantage play for the Fire, you'd think, but the Fire going to get a free kick out of it.
2: I like the set piece. Radijevic just gets, just takes some contact, does well to win a free kick. A senseless challenge, really, on the right side from Red Bull New York, but a great opportunity for the Fire to steal a goal. They haven't had many set pieces in recent months, or in recent games, excuse me, and this is a huge opportunity for Philip Zincronalo to swing something in.
1: This free kick just 2 or 3 yards off the sideline. Oh, call it 30, maybe 35 yards from goal at the most.
2: What's that in meters, sir?
1: You're the math man on the broadcast, Joe.
2: That's a terrifying thought.
1: Here's the free kick. They'll go short. Haile Selassie crosses into the box, but headed away by Cowell. And it'll be a throw-in for the Fire on the near side in the attacking third.
2: Fire wanted a different angle. They had the big bodies up front. Don't get enough on it. Bailed out opportunity for Red Bull New York. Not good enough from the Fire.
1: Here's Barroso on the throw. Goes in for Pineda, who can't hold possession as Jimenez wins it for Red Bull, but Forsberg can't control, and the Fire win it right back.
2: Uncharacteristic from Forsberg, one of the best players in MLS. What a pedigree, the Swedish Hall of Famer, superstar. He's been everywhere, and now an MLS veteran of sorts, but you expect better from him at all times.
1: Bombo was trying up the left side, ran out of space, a place for Selassie. Fire holding the ball on the left side, eventually challenged by Cowell. Bamba looking for his next option. Tries to play it through. Bamba has his feet taken out from under him. It'll be a free kick for the Fire in a similar place. No, we'll play on. Fire get the advantage play. Not able to do much with it, but hold possession.
2: I have no idea if they just played it back or if it was advantage play.
1: Brilliant through ball from Bamba. Radijevic tries to get a cross in. Not his best attempt. It's slowed down and cleared out by Red Bull. Comes back to Waterman.
2: And speaking of young players being a bit nervous, Radijevic had time to get an extra touch in before whipping in the cross. He rushed it, and because of that, it did not benefit the Fire, and turns out it went out of play.
1: Turned out to be offside, in fact. Inside the six, just about 4 yards from goal. Here's Horvath from the 29th minute to get it back underway.
2: Deceptively tall guy, Ethan Horvath.
1: Not a great pass back to Horvath as Haile Selassie almost able to catch up to it. Horvath stands at 6'4". Well-sized for sure. Dos Santos, bit of a risky pass. Pineda almost there to challenge it right in front of goal. Instead, Bamba's able to intercept this pass 35 yards from goal. Bamba darts for the middle. That sends an aggressive ball up, but between several players and rolls into the arms of Horvath.
2: Like the ambition, though. We haven't seen Jonathan Bamba on the ball like this in recent games. Part of that's just been the personnel on the field. But to see him playing ambitious and confident like this, we haven't seen that a lot from him in 2026. And if he gets rolling, this Chicago Fire team becomes even more dangerous.
1: Mometi with a good through ball, but Dos Santos too loose of a touch. The Fire able to win it back.
2: Bamba's so comfortable on the ball. He feels like he can bully anyone on RBNY right now.
1: Rogers, just a couple of yards ahead of his end line. Here's Barroso carrying it through the middle. Barroso sends it for Pineda with space. Now the Fire of space and numbers up the left side. Radijevic moving his way into the attacking third. Sends it through for Bamba. Bamba cuts it back. Lued the shot, but couldn't get everything on it. And it's an easy save for Horvath.
2: Bamba, good ball in for Robin Lued, but he scuffed the opportunity and a huge wasted chance for the Fire.
1: Now a challenge right outside the box by the Fire. It should be a throw-in for the Fire. Azan now getting conversation, so not sure. I think it's going to be a throw-in for the Fire, but a bit of an odd exchange there from Sergei Dementchuk. Now taking a seat is Nealis.
2: Yeah, it looks like there was some sort of shot between Dylan Nealis and Robin Lued after Lued scuffed the shot. A great chance for the Fire out in the counterattack. Haven't seen them going from the left wing as much with Radijevic in recent games, but great ball to find Jonathan Bamba. Just Robin Lued scuffed the shot and wasted opportunity there from the Fire. Uncharacteristic shot there from Robin Lued.
1: Just had a wide-angle replay of that last exchange, too, and I still haven't seen what exactly the contact was, but we're back underway. Haile Selassie trying to thread it for Bamba, but it's deflected, and it'll be a throw for the Fire. Excuse me, a corner for the Fire.
2: Huge, huge. Keep the pressure on if you're the Chicago Fire. You expect more in the final third, but they are doing so well to not allow Red Bull New York to relax, and that is what's causing this team to be so uncomfortable early on.
1: Corner kick coming for the Fire.
2: Zinkernagle, I believe.
1: And this time it'll be from the angle where it can be an in-swinger. 31st minute. Zinkernagle delivers low and near the front post, not able to get it where he wanted. Selassie gets it back, out for Zinkernagle, sends another cross in, back post, Rogers the header, follow-on chance by Lued, bodies bouncing around the box, and eventually cleared out by Red Bull.
2: I love the way Red Bull's defending in the 18. They're going in shoulder first, which is causing collisions that aren't fouls in the air, and that's disrupting the Fire just enough. It's what caused Sam Rogers and Cade Cowell to both come up worse for wear earlier in this game, but they're doing a great job defending aerial attacks from the Fire.
1: Now Red Bull coming forward, threaded through, finding Jimenez, but Waterman able to recover at the last moment and send it out for Haile Selassie in his own third.
2: Huge break for the Fire. That through ball was not good enough for Jimenez, or else it would be 1-0 Red Bull.
1: Now Rogers getting some pressure, but calm, and Pineda plays out for Barroso, and the Fire able to break the press. Well, Williams takes a hard knock from Nealis. It'll be a foul on Nealis, who gets a talking to. One more, he might get a card himself.
2: No love lost between Williams and the former Red Bull New York homegrown and Dylan Nealis, the longtime Red Bull product. Benefits the Fire if they're going to get all these free kicks. It's been a winning formula for them. Just haven't seen anything from Red Bull up to this point. They still don't have a shot in the game, so you have to credit the Fire. They're just not getting that final opportunity in front of goal, and when they have, they scuff the shots.
1: Six shots with two of them on target in their first 33 minutes.
2: I'm just thinking back to that Robin Lued chance. He's going to wish he did so much better, because if he just doesn't scuff that opportunity and get something on target, it's going to be so difficult for Horvath to save.
1: Red Bull coming forward. Dos Santos plays in the middle for Bazan. How slowed up is Doncor? to come back in his own half and goes over the head of Che, so they've got to retreat 80 yards from their intended target of the fire goal.
2: Best case scenario, though, if you're a Red Bull, to go over the center back's head towards the sideline, a huge break for Red Bull. That was a bad ball from Julian Hall.
1: Che getting pressure and again has to turn back towards his goal. Max Anderson, Joe chats with you here on WLS. Fire and Red Bull New York 0-0 in the 34th minute. Zinkernagel takes the turnover, sends a cross in, and not well enough by Marin Haile Selassie. A great thread through and 7 or 8 yards from goal. I'm not sure if he was trying to trap it or get too cute with where he placed it, but just gave it right to Horvath. Best chance of the game. The Fire do nothing with it.
2: A wasted opportunity. A gorgeous right wing cross from Philip Zinkernagel, but Marin Haile Selassie caught between taking the shot and going for the touch. A soft touch, easy to corral for Ethan Horvath. If Haile Selassie just goes with power either way, it's a goal. What a waste, and you hope this doesn't come back to bite the Fire later.
1: Now Radiavich comes up aggressively. He gambles but loses. Cowell, a ton of space up the right side. Waterman finally over to challenge him. Cowell, edge of the box, trying to dribble past Waterman. Waterman there every step of the way and forces the play across the end line. Will it be a goal or will it be a corner kick? Great defensive play either way by Waterman.
2: Veterans need to step up tonight. Joel Waterman is as experienced as anybody on the Chicago Fire roster on the field at the moment. You need him to step up and defend well, stay calm, and a really good job defending what was the first real Red Bull chance of the game.
1: It will be a corner kick for Red Bull New York.
2: See how the Fire do on the corner kicks. Big key for them. Do well on set pieces tonight. They win the size battle, but there's a lot of finesse and a lot of quality in the final third from Red Bull.
1: 18-year-old homegrown Matthew Dos Santos over this corner kick. He'll deliver a left-footed in-swinger near Brady. Brady able to punch it away. Comes right out to Hall. Thinks about a volley, but he's challenged by Zinkernagel. Now Zinkernagel in a foot race, trying to reach it, but Che gets there first and sends it back to Horvath.
2: Talk about confident Chris Brady coming off his line. A great punch. Mike Tyson S gets it out of the 18. Well done. Philip Zinkernagel looking healthy as ever. Busts a gut to get the ball midfield. Really good stuff from the Chicago Fire at the moment.
1: Fire able to get the ball back. Here's Bamba playing for Pineda.
2: All they need is a goal before halftime. That would really, really punctuate what has been a solid start to a game where you rotate the squad on the road.
1: Waterman on the ball now, all the way back to Rogers, deep in his own half. Waterman now, Sam Williams plays out wide for Barroso. Barroso, a pocket of space, making his way forward up the right side. Turns about and again recycles back for Rogers. Pineda, a pass he almost wasn't expecting, a nearly disaster for the Fire.
2: Had to be ready for it. That's part of the breakdown, is you gotta go quickly when you're in the back. Pineda, nearly catastrophic mistake, and he needed to be expecting a pass.
1: Here's Zinkernagel on the near side. Dos Santos challenges, so Zinkernagel send it back to Rogers.
2: I haven't made a Mr. Rogers joke to Sam Rogers yet.
1: Plenty of time for that, Joe. Plenty of time. Let it come to you. Don't force it.
2: No, I'm just disappointed in myself. It's been more than 18 months since he's been here, and I haven't even really thought of it until this moment.
1: I think you may get your opportunity. It's all about being prepared for that opportunity, as Greg Berhalter would say.
2: Hopefully for Sam it never comes.
1: Rogers and Barroso getting some challenge from Hall as some loose balls make it difficult for the Fire to make their way forward, eventually controlled by Zinkernagel. Now Zinkernagel loses it, turns it over Jimenez. Just outside the box, and Barroso able to take the ball away as Hall wasn't expecting the through pass.
2: Jimenez needed to take the shot on from 19 yards. He got a step. He had Sam Rogers turned around. Big break for the Fire. Go.
1: Zinkernagel, a great play through space, has Bamba wide open in the middle of the field. Sends it up for Radiavich at the edge of the box. Radiavich lays off for Haile Selassie. Takes a shot and scores! An absolute banger from Marin Haile Selassie! Selassie, and the Fire lead 1-0.
0: Martin Haile Selassie, the do-it-all forward for the Chicago Fire. He's been lovely today. Wasted an opportunity earlier. It doesn't matter. A gorgeous finish, and the Fire lead 1-0 on the road. Who cares about rotation? The Chicago Fire have been dominant, and finally they get the reward. 1-0, and what a finish from their number 7. A gorgeous one, Max Anderson, and a deserved 1-0 lead.
1: From the corner of the 18, Marin Haile Selassie made it look way too easy. Give Philip Zinkernagel some credit for the initial touch in his own half. At about an 180-degree turn to create the initial space. Bamba brought it through into the attacking half. He laid it off for Radievich. And then as Marin Haile Selassie joined the play at the edge of the box, a confident strike from Haile Selassie for his fourth goal in MLS play this year.
2: He is the do-it-all man for the Chicago Fire. You can put him at fullback, you can put him as striker, you can put him in the midfield, you can put him as a straight winger on either side. He loves being on the left side. He really does love being a left winger. He hasn't had the opportunity to do it much in a Chicago Fire uniform, but you're seeing why he has earned the trust of every coach he has had in Chicago. He is so capable at all times, and that might be the best goal he's ever scored in a Chicago Fire kit. Sensational stuff from Marin Haile Selassie, and just what this group needed after working so hard in this first half.
1: Red Bull trying to respond right away. Hall has the overlapping run from Dos Santos, holds on to it. Now at the edge of the box, Barroso the last-minute header as Hall tried to make a play into the box. Forcing it back out for Bazan. Dos Santos has the ball taken off his foot by Zinkernagel, and then he plays right around him and is fouled. And the veteran Zinkernagel just took the youngster Dos Santos to school.
2: Love that from Philip Zinkernagel. Look at what that goal did to invigorate this squad. Look at what it does when Marin Haile Selassie, a beloved player in the locker room, gets on the score sheet. Everybody's motivated. It doesn't matter if the squad's being rotated. They want to win. They want to keep this win streak going into Rayados on Tuesday night.
1: Barroso with some space up the right side, quickly closed by Emil Forsberg. And Barroso again calmly sending it back to Waterman. Now Waterman, space up the left side, plays for Jonathan Bamba. Bamba makes his way around one man. Aggressive ball forward looking for Lud, but it's intercepted. And now Red Bull take possession back.
2: Marin Haile Selassie, man, this guy does everything for this group. He is so dynamic. We talked about how he didn't get the touch he wanted in the previous sequence in front of goal. It doesn't matter. Confident as ever, takes a good shot and makes it legendary. Just a sensational finish into the far corner. We talk about how tall Ethan Horvath is over the fingertips. He usually has that covered, but such quality from Marin Haile Selassie. A huge play for the Chicago Fire. And a massive lead at this point.
1: Che making his way up the right side. Gives for Cowell, but nowhere to go, so he'll play centrally for Bazan. Bazan makes his way through the center circle, out wide for Julian Hall. Hall and Mehmet now exchange with pace. Forsberg forward. Waterman steps up, but can't hold possession. Out wide, Cowell. Radievich there with him. Cowell trying to cut back, but Radievich step for step keeps him in front. Cross comes in, Barroso clears it. Textbook defending from the Fire here. And Zinkernagel dribbles out. Philip Zinkernagel is taken down, no foul, turns it over. Now Red Bull with a chance. On comes Doncor. His shot stopped by Brady. Not cleanly, though. Radievich has to come at the last minute to help challenge. Looked like that ball went across the end line. It's going to be a goal kick for the Fire. Nearly disaster. Ends up a break for the Fire, and now looks like Waterman's down in some discomfort, and in the end, no harm, no foul, but very nearly trouble after Zinkernagel was dispossessed on the counter.
2: First shot of the game for Red Bull, first shot on goal of the game for Red Bull. Huge opportunity for them. Doncor saved by Chris Brady. Good stuff.
1: 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Always helping you write your own story and keeping you at the center of everything they do. Through it all. It's 43rd minute here in Harrison, New Jersey. The Fire lead Red Bull New York 1-0 off an absolute banger from Marin Haile Selassie.
2: Before we move past it, great defending from Viktor Radulovic on the rebound from Chris Brady. He made a very good save, pushed the parry wide, but Viktor Radulovic comes in at the far post, slides, doesn't allow for that second ball to go in that probably would have been a goal for Red Bull. Really, really good stuff.
1: Now an extended gap in action here. I believe it's Waterman. Yep, that's Waterman still getting some attention down at field level. The Fire really needed, ideally, to have these two center backs go the distance if they can here tonight.
2: It would be ideal if both of them can go the full distance. You don't need Jack Elliott to play tonight. You don't need Jonathan Dean or Andrew Gutman to play tonight. Waterman, he knows when he can take a break and when it's advantageous. You hope he's okay because he is such a crucial part of what this group does. High IQ player, really, really good locker room guy. You need him to be able to go the full 90 tonight. Gonna take him a minute. He does not look great right now. Might be going through a concussion test. Not a helpful thing to speculate for. Having said that, we've got the independent doctor coming in, so I was right. Never speculate about medical things, they say, unless you're right.
1: While we have a moment here, Joe, we're into the 45th minute. You're on a bit of a heater in our extra time challenge here on Chicago Fire broadcasts. I will go first, and I will nominate 3 minutes of added time.
2: All right, well, I'll be annoying and take four.
1: All right, Joe Chapp's looking for his third win in a row. Had a nice game Wednesday night, despite the elements we all had to endure. He was locked in on that extra time prediction. Oh, two wins on Wednesday as Jack Elliott now stirring and may have to come in this match. A Waterman slowly walking off the field, although Elliott not getting warm quickly.
2: Warming up with one of the trainers, Andy Costin, seeing what he can do. Looks like they're going to give Waterman at least a chance to go for a second as Tommy Heineman briefs everybody, but I think if you're the Fire, you try to make it to halftime before making a substitution, if possible, if Joel Waterman can go as he goes through the concussion test with the independent doctor as quickly as possible.
1: He's now jogging on the sideline, trying to make his way back in, and it is 4 minutes of added time here in the first half. Folks, Joe Chats is as hot as the Fire. His third win in a row.
2: Can I put that on my dating profile?
1: Absolutely.
2: Oh, thank you. This is all I got right now, Max. This is lovely. The Fire are on a streak, and I get one of my own as well. Truly, truly one. I'm going to put that on LinkedIn, too.
1: If you're interested, at Joe Chat Sports on Instagram. Those DMs are open for soccer-related content and whatever else you may feel. Here come the Fire forward. Robin Lund trying to get in contact with the ball. Eventually wins it. A veteran challenge from Robin Lund, and Barroso does well to keep it alive. Barroso, great back heel, but Zinkernagel would have been offside if he played it. 1 minute into the added time here in the first half.
2: Good first half for the Fire. They've done everything they needed. Barely allowed a shot for Red Bull until the last sequence. Great, great stuff. You want to get through this half up a goal.
1: Here's Bazan making his way forward. Joel Waterman back on the pitch for the Fire, so we're 11 on 11. Jay forced to retreat and collects.
2: Marin Haile Selassie loves a goal contribution in a game where people are coming for the big-name superstars that may or may not be playing, with Robert Lewandowski on the bench. Did some against Miami when Messi was and wasn't around. Big game Marin is what they call him.
1: Barroso and Julian Hall once again go to battle, and Barroso wins it again as Hall has to give it up.
2: Barroso's been great since getting that yellow card.
1: Che and Nealis trying to figure out how to work the right side instead of Pizan in the center circle with Dos Santos.
2: There's no attacking intent right now from Red Bull. Very, very patient. It's only a one-goal game, so they don't need to rush, but nothing seems to have changed after they conceded.
1: Trying to chip it in was Hall, but waiting for it was Sam Williams. Mometi able to win it right back for Red Bull. 40 yards from goal. Hall has it on the near touchline. Dos Santos. Now Doncor. Fire in good defensive position behind the ball. Jade bringing it forward. Now Lund challenging. Shea lays it off. Owl. Again, no angle of attack. Has to play back for his back line. Doncor. For Bazan.
2: Fire defending in a 4-4-2 at the moment.
1: Finally getting a bit of space as Dos Santos up the left side. Sends a cross and looking for the header, but it's Rogers that sends it wide. It'll be a throw in 20 yards from goal for Red Bull.
2: Great job from Sam Rogers. Had one player flash right in front of his eyes ahead of the header. Gets it out. Good defending.
1: Haile Selassie challenging, and now Zinkernagel absorbs a knock to win possession. Zinkernagel shielding Mometi, trying to lay it off for Lud. It deflects and kept alive by Dos Santos. Into the final minute here of the first half of added time. Red Bull trying to get something right at the last moment. Radijevic, a great step forward. The Fire may have a chance here at the end of the half. Radijevic forward, as is Bamba. Radijevic tries a central ball. Goes off the head of a Red Bull defender. Zinkernagel trying to support instead of Dos Santos that gets possession. But great instincts from Radijevic to step up.
2: A little over-anxious. That's all from Radijevic. Need to get his head up before playing that ball then.
1: Fire still trying to force something here in the waning seconds of this half. I think at this point, Red Bull will be content to dribble it out. Shea. On comes Doncor. We're through 4 minutes of added time here in the first half. Sergei Nemenchuk allows it to continue. Now threading forward. Sam Rogers has a great read of it and sends it wide for Bamba. Still no end of this half as Bamba sends it back for Joel Waterman.
2: Probably go 30 seconds for that Waterman head check.
1: Now Waterman back for Brady. And we finally get the whistle to end the half. That is the end of first half players. Everybody's just kind of froze. No one started jogging towards
3: Chris
1: the
3: Brady,
1: locker room.
3: The most confident guy ever just froze, and that's never good. That's never good. I thought something happened.
1: In the end, a 1-0 lead for the Fire at the end of the first half. I want to remind you that small changes can make a big difference in the energy we use. 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We'll go to halftime. We'll have a halftime show for you on the other side of a break here on WLS.
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11: 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The Fire lead Red Bull New York 1-0. 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Joe Chats, a really solid half for the Fire on the road with heavy squad rotation and still find themselves ahead 1-0.
2: They did what they needed to through 45 minutes, Max Anderson. The Fire hardly allowed a chance in front of their own net. Red Bull had no opportunity to gain momentum. And then after breaking them down for 38 minutes, Chicago finally breaks through. It was a gorgeous goal from Marin Haile Selassie, but this team should be so content with where they're at right now, but not content enough to take their foot off the gas. They need at least one, probably two more goals in this contest if they want to leave with 3 points, and they're in a great spot to do so right now, Max.
11: Let's get to the highlight of the first half. It was a back-and-forth cat-and-mouse affair, as Joe Chats described it throughout that first half, until Marin Haile Selassie got one of his best and prettiest goals in a Chicago Fire kit. Zinkernagel, a great play through space, has Bamba wide open in the middle of the field. Sends it up for Radijevic at the edge of the box. Radijevic lays off for Haile Selassie. Takes a shot and scores! An absolute banger from Marin Haile Selassie! And the Fire lead 1-0. It was from the corner of the 18-yard box, and Marin Haile Selassie hurled it just past the outstretched fingertips of a lengthy and tall Ethan Horvath to bury it in the top right corner.
2: That's just a fun one. Marin Haile Selassie, a top guy, a great locker room presence, and a fabulous footballer. To see him score that, everyone's invigorated from it. To see that guy score that goal in that moment when this team needed someone to step up tonight, kudos to Marin Haile Selassie. He just did everything for this group and continues to do so, becoming a bit of a stalwart in Chicago Fire lore, and that's pretty impressive for a guy who initially joined on loan from Lugano.
11: He just continues to provide whatever you ask him to provide. Doesn't matter the position, doesn't matter if it's a start or off the bench, he shows up and he gets the job done. He doesn't just get the job done at times. Sometimes he's as good of a player on the field as can be. Today, he's been fantastic. Besides the goal itself, he's had several other chances. He's done well on the defensive end as well. Wherever you put him, he just shows up.
2: He's dynamic, and that's not what anybody expected, or at least in this volume when he showed up to Chicago back in 2023. And you just have to credit him for working, for grafting. He's one of these guys, a great training player as well. He's always raising the level of competition at the Endeavor Health Performance Center. And you just got to give credit to a young man who is continuing to impress here in Major League Soccer.
11: As the Fire gave up second most goals in the MLS last season, you kept wondering, where's the defense going to come? And we kept hearing from people around the league, Joe, don't worry. Greg Berhalter's going to get this defense sorted, and boy, have we seen that pan out here, especially post-World Cup break. The quality of defending, doesn't matter who's in. No Jack Elliott in there tonight, no problem. It's Sam Rogers and Joel Waterman. No Jonathan Dean, no problem. It's Leo Barroso and Victor Radijevic with no Andrew Gutman. This defensive core, doesn't matter who's playing, is playing so well right now.
2: That's what competition breeds, right? That should bring out the best in everybody. Everybody wants to play. And this center back grouping of Sam Rogers and Joel Waterman have allowed nothing in front of goal for the most part tonight. You hope both of them can get through 90. That's a winning formula.
11: The Fire looking to continue to roll in the second half. We'll take a quick timeout. On the other side of our break, we'll get to some first half stats and some possible second half adjustments right here on your home for Chicago Fire Soccer, WLS AM 890.
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11: Welcome back. Fire lead 1-0 here in Harrison, New Jersey. I want to remind you that Steel is a proud partner of the Chicago Fire FC. 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Time to get to the stats from the first half. A possession rate of 55-45 in favor of the Fire. 7 shots for the Fire, 3 of them on net, including the Marin Haile Selassie net. 3 shots for RBNY, just 1 of those on target. A couple of corners for the Fire, just 1 for New York Red Bull. A 0.7 XG for the Fire, just 0.1 for Red Bull New York. 1 yellow card given, that being to Leo Barroso, the only caution given in the first half.
3: And that's something to look out for early in the second half. Do the Chicago Fire go to Jonathan Dean around the 60th minute, maybe right after halftime? Do they trust Barroso on a yellow card, given that you know Red Bull is going to target him and Viktor Radulovic in the second half? It's going to be an interesting performance from this group. They've done enough in the first half. You expect Red Bull to do a lot more in the second half, but you credit this group for a strong performance. 1 goal is never enough against Red Bull, and it's going to take a lot in this next 45 for this group to leave SI Stadium with a full 3 points before Rayados on Tuesday.
11: We've mentioned it, but we haven't harped on it. Red Bull's in a bit of a tight spot. They have slid a little bit post-World Cup, and they've got a tough road of it coming up. They're going to come out with some desperation in the first half, or I should say in the second half, Joe Chats. The Fire are definitely going to have to fend off some challenges in the second half. We'll take a break. When we come back, second half action coming your way on your home for Chicago Fire Soccer, WLS AM 890.
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11: Max Anderson, Joe Chats with you. Second half action coming your way in Harrison, New Jersey. Sports Illustrated Stadium, the scene. Fire lead 1-0. And Joe, we talked a little bit about at halftime. The quality of the defensive effort for the Fire. And another way to think about it is, even when teams are getting chances, they're not coming because of a slip or a mistake or a bad pass. Teams are having to work so hard right now to find any crease in this Fire defense.
3: Yeah, and that's the beauty of it. They're not giving away easy chances. They're not making mistakes in front of their own goal. They're doing what they need to do. They're breathing properly when they're on the ball. They're staying calm in the face of really, really tense situations. You have a young Red Bull team that, credit to them, they've been very patient despite not playing well. They haven't showed much frustration despite what has been a largely lackluster performance. Other than Ronald Doncor, no one's tested Chris Brady in front of the Fire's goal, and that's why they're up 1-0 right now. The Fire have just been the better side throughout, and now the impetus is on Red Bull to do something in this game. Otherwise, the Fire are going to cruise to 3 points on the road.
11: Speaking of 3 points, their fifth place in the East is Cincinnati, 5 points behind the Fire. They have a 1-0 lead as it stands over Seattle. New England will play tomorrow. They're the next closest to the Fire with 33 points. Of course, the Fire with their 35 points.
3: Okay, so Seattle's playing right when they acquired Dejan Jovulich from Sporting Kansas City. That's kind of crazy.
11: It'll be an interesting addition for them, for sure.
3: Yeah, one of the better strikers in Major League Soccer, making the move to the Pacific Northwest, was with the Galaxy before Sporting Kansas City. And Seattle, who have been bad, to put it kindly, get a huge boost in their attack.
11: Development this would be right now, Miami and Toronto tied at half. Miami currently 4 points ahead of the Fire.
3: Looks like Gonzalo Iluyan had to leave that game early, and he's already in there for Yannick Bright after his actions against Philadelphia midweek, to give a vague response of what happened.
11: That's one interpretation.
3: Him and the Sullivan brothers had a disagreement.
11: Jorge Rubalcaba will come on at half for Red Bull New York. Two subs total. Didn't quite catch the second. We'll bring that to you in just a moment. Fire, I believe, have the same 11 out there.
3: Marshall Ruddy is on for Dos Santos, Rubalcaba for Jimenez, and Sofo on for Cade Cowell. Shaquille Marshall Ruddy, MLS veteran, been around a lot, really talented young player, still has a lot in front of him. He's shown he can play in this league. He might not be one of those guys who plays much higher up the food chain than Major League Soccer, but that's not a bad thing, and he is a great option to bring off the bench. But a huge, huge change from Michael Bradley, bringing on three different players after what was a lackluster first 45 minutes for the hosts at Sports Illustrated Stadium. They need something after halftime, and the Fire are hoping they can cope with it well after the break.
11: Back underway here in the second half of action. You never know about injuries, certainly, but anytime you see three subs in an MLS regular season match, I think that's a subtle way of a coach saying not thrilled with how things went, although I didn't think Dos Santos was necessarily a problem. Jimenez certainly could have done better, and Rubalcaba gives them a bit of extra juice there at the top.
3: This also just changes it up for them, gives them a little bit more attacking prowess. You're going to see their fullbacks playing higher. You got an extra, more of an attacking fullback, wingback with Marshall Ruddy, and this is a little different of a look for Red Bull, as they know they need to get up.
11: Foul committed by Bamba here early in the second half. In the first 30 seconds, will give a free kick in their own half for Red Bull New York. Mentioned earlier, the path that this Red Bull team has. After today, they'll take on a surging Philadelphia team at home. Then they'll go out west and they'll play Seattle and LAFC in the first week of September. A result of some kind here today is really, really important for them as they sit in eighth in the Eastern Conference and have

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1: From him and spell of Andrew Gutman getting a breather for now. We'll see if he ends up coming on, but talked about in the first half. You'd love if Radivojic can find a way to go the full 90.
3: Good crossfield passing from the Fire's center backs. Waterman and Sam Rogers' distribution tonight has been very, very good, and not necessarily something I look at either of them for consistently, but they've done a really nice job tonight.
1: Fire, as they broke out, get fouled, so look at a free kick, and Sergei Nemenchuk going to give a talking to. A bit of a dangerous challenge from Ronald Doncor.
3: Good stuff from Jonathan Bamba. High IQ play. Get the foul on the young player and slow the game down when it looked a little chaotic.
1: Waterman almost too loose of a touch playing out of the back, but able to fire it across Leo Barroso. And a diagonal ball up the right side. Now Zinkernagel. Good ball in for Williams. Williams a bit too heavy of a touch. Barroso trying to help him out. Ends up going across the touch line, but the Fire get a throw in out of it.
3: A lot of energy from Mohamed Sofo. He's one of those guys you got to watch out for. 8 goals last year for RBNY, only one in 2026. But his energy is clear, and he's got a lot of pace and more pace than anybody who was on the field in the first half for the hosts.
1: Here's Pineda. Him and Lude not quite on the same wavelength as ball's taken away by Mometi, but one right back by Pineda. And he'll send it back for Rogers in his own half. Brady for Waterman. Aforementioned Sofo gives some pressure. Radivojic weaving his way forward. Makes one man miss. And now Marin Haile Selassie sends a long diagonal ball across for Philip Zinkernagel. Sam Williams making a run up the right channel. Williams into the box. Williams trying to get a shot off. Gets a cross across, but not able to finish. It was Bamba, but it'll be a corner kick for the Fire off the clearance from Jay.
3: Really well done. It looks like somebody was offside in the buildup, but I liked it from the Fire initially. They're forcing Red Bull to be on their heels. Just got to stay onside. Red Bull is ready to give up that second goal.
1: I think it was the run from Sam Williams. Oh, no, I think it was a goal kick, Joe. Is that...
3: All right.
1: Ball just came off of the goal line, so I don't want to besmirch Sam. It ended up being a good run. Rogers way up to challenge Julian Hall, commits the foul in the attacking half. He has palms up asking what he even did.
3: I agree with the sentiment.
1: Here's Doncor. Marin Haile Selassie not giving him any easy road up. And it's turned over. Lute able to take it away. Selassie just too heavy of a touch as he won the ball. Fortunate deflection is it's going to come out wide to Jonathan Bamba with a ton of space on the left side near the end line. Now into the box, Bamba. Bamba trying to find a way to turn. Instead, lays it off for Radivojic. Radivojic, chip across. Gets the header from Zinkernagel. Goes just wide. Zinkernagel had the space and the time to line it up. Just couldn't put it on frame.
3: I love it, though. The attacking intent is there from the Chicago Fire. You're seeing it. Viktor Radivojic getting more and more comfortable with each touch on the field. Great composure. A very nice ball to the far post. Philip Zinkernagel just misses the header wide.
1: Now stepping up Lude to win the ball. Oh, but he committed a foul, says Sergei Demenchuk. And Red Bull New York will clear. Marin Haile Selassie, you don't see him show much emotion towards referees, if ever, and he's not happy with that call. The Fire looked like they had an odd man rush coming forward.
3: Don't blame him at all. Don't blame him at all. It's a tough break for the Fire, but that's what Red Bull want right now. Just get out in the counterattack. Fire need that second goal just because this game can change in the blink of an eye. Red Bull are so dynamic, and these young players are so fearless.
1: Expected to see a little bit more desperation out of Red Bull New York start the second half, but for 7 minutes, the Fire really continued the way the first half went as well.
3: With it just being a one-goal game, there's no comfort that's allowed, even though they've done everything they've needed to tonight. It's just one moment, and that's what you fear at this point. The best teams can see out 1-0, but that doesn't make it comfortable at all, especially when you're on the road.

0: Radivojević challenging up the side of Dylan Nealis and then forcing a turnover. Almley distributing the ball as Rogers to Bamba. Bamba cut off by Che, trying to make his way around him. Eventually controlled now by Sofo. Oh, bad pass by Nealis. Turns it over to Bamba. And then kicked out of play, and the Fire will have a throw-in.
1: Bamba doing everything right now. His work rate has been exceptional tonight. Tracking back into the defensive half of the field, bodying off a lot of Red Bull New York's midfield as well. When he's been on the ball, you have to credit him. He has not had the best 2026 season. He isn't on the score sheet tonight, but he has done some great work on the ball.
0: Sam Williams a little too heavy of a touch towards Radivojević. He has to send it forward. Now Pineda battling. Eventually Julian Hall wins possession. Not before he's challenged by Pineda and turned around. Ometi now at central. Trying to make his way forward. Lays it off for Marshall Ruddy. His first chance to get involved in the match. Up the left side. Marshall Ruddy near the end line. Sends a cross in, but Sam Williams in perfect position to send it out of harm's way.
1: What a performance from Williams tonight. Yeah, he took an ambitious shot early, but otherwise he has done some really good stuff.
0: Now an absolute flop from RBNY, trying to earn a foul call. They don't get it. Fire off and running. Haile Selassie, Robin Lud coming up the right side, approaching the box. Laying off for Haile Selassie. Now Bamba into the box. Bamba first touch, but can't beat Horvath. Big save from Horvath. Bamba had a lot of the goal. Just needed to put it a little bit further away from Horvath, and it'd be 2-0 Fire.
1: Great ball in from Marin Haile Selassie. Jonathan Bamba gets the mustard behind it on the half volley, but just not enough to get past Ethan Horvath. A good play. If he goes either side of the goalkeeper, it's probably a goal, but the RBNY keeper does enough, makes the save. Great chance for the Fire. Good defending. They need to maintain this momentum. They need to keep pressuring Red Bull New York's back line. They are vulnerable.
0: Che with the ball in the back line for Red Bull. Ball hits Sergei Demenchuk as Red Bull's trying to advance, so we'll get a stoppage. Getting a look at the netcam replay. What a brilliant cross from Marin Haile Selassie, and Bamba off the volley just puts it right at Horvath. Cross coming in now from RBNY, but Waterman sends it out, and Bamba trying to break out once again.
1: Got to credit Horvath there for positioning. Not much more Bamba could have done on the half volley on his off foot.
0: Radivojević, a risky ball clearance. Now possession taken back by Mometi, 30 yards from goal. Mometi, central. Mometi trying to line something up. Well defended by Waterman, and it just strolls through to Brady.
1: And this is where the Fire need to stay calm. I don't love that from Radivojević. Either punt it far or take your time.
0: Brady sends a long punt forward. Zinkernagel had a step but ran out of gas as Marshall Ruddy able to take it away for Red Bull.
1: Zinkernagel's done so much tonight. He has been everywhere after missing the midweek contest.
0: Got a look just a moment ago. Robert Lewandowski was getting loose. Likely to come in as a sub here at some point.
1: Another goal might delay that a little bit, which would be good for the Fire. Give them some rest.
0: New York coming forward, edge of the box. Now cutting back, edge of the box. Barroso challenges the shot, high and rising. It'll be a goal kick for the Fire. Rivacaba had a little bit of space, and Barroso was just a step behind as Red Bull are going to make their final two substitutions with Chupamoting coming in, as well as Omar Valencia.
1: Big change bringing in Chupamoting, a great player in his own right, done everything in Europe and the United States, coming over last year, had 18 goals for Red Bull in his first season in MLS. Another former Bayern Munich guy. If Robert Lewandowski comes on the field, it'll be another one of those reunions that we'll hear about all week on social media. But really good player. He can't take a breath when he's on the field. Going to make the back line have to work so hard, and a very, very real test for the Fire over the next 30 plus minutes.
0: Jack Elliott also getting loose. He may take a shift. Anton Seletros also jogging on the technical area, may get involved in this match as well at some point. 57th minute, Fire leading 1-0 here in Harrison, New Jersey against Red Bull New York. Rogers sending a diagonal ball for Bamba with a lot of space on the left side. Gets an overlapping run from Radivojević. Instead, Bamba keeps it, threading one through for Lud. Touch for Haile Selassie. Selassie avoids the initial tackle and then just can't get a shot on goal. And he is a little bit gassed at the moment, needs to recover.
1: Little too much thinking, not enough reacting from Marin Haile Selassie. Needed to either play the pass first or take the shot on, force the rebound opportunity. Great job breaking down Red Bull New York's backline by the Fire, but just that chance in front of net, not there from them once again. A couple opportunities wasted. It has me worrying a bit, Max.
0: Red Bull probing for an equalizer. Choupo-Moting gets his first touch of the match. On comes Omar Valencia up the left side. Here's Sofo. For Mamedi, but stepped in front by Sam Williams, who again is another quality defensive play. Now Robin Lud, Philip Zinkernagel able to hold possession.
1: Great stuff from the Fire there. Zinkernagel and Lud so calm on the ball.
0: Here's Barroso. Feeds Zinkernagel up the right side.
1: Perfect.
0: And the Fire get a throw in their own half.
1: Fire were so pressed back in their own half of the field. It took a lot of passes, but they were patient enough. They forced Red Bull out just enough to force everybody back. And that is enough to push everybody back 30 yards and gain possession in a productive way.
0: Haile Selassie comes back to play it deep in their own half. Now back to Sam Rogers. Putting together another excellent performance. And if you think about it, his third in a row. He is really coming into his home in a Fire kid. And now a foul committed by Zinkernagel. 35 yards from goal, just off the touchline.
1: Chance here for Red Bull. Haven't had much today.
0: They play quickly. They play quickly instead of...
1: Demianchuk wouldn't let him.
0: Might end up being a break for Red Bull New York.
1: I agree with you there. They've got some very, very talented guys who can operate in and around the 18, and this is going to force the Fire to defend with everything right now. I know some of the guys are winded, but more than 30 minutes left in this contest, not everyone can get subbed. They need to find that second win to see out this victory.
0: You'd think there'd be some subs coming imminently for the Fire. There's some tired bodies on the field. Marin Haile Selassie's put together a heck of a shift. Ball comes in. Header and just wide. Best chance of the match thus far. Mamedi couldn't put it on frame.
1: Great stuff from Red Bull. Mamedi gets the space. Finds an opportunity. A really good ball in from Sofo.
0: He might have been offside anyways.
1: I think so too. Having said that, if you're the Fire, too easy. You can't allow that guy to get that free of a header.
0: Coming forward. Here's Hall trying to make his way around Radijevic. Radijevic able to play a physical style of defense and earn the throw-in.
1: That's what you need. That's what you get from Rado. A really tough player, hard-nosed player, and will do everything to win possession. Credit to him for a strong performance at all ends of the field tonight.
0: Waterman plays back for Brady. Fire in their own corner here as eventually Waterman just sends it 50 yards upfield. Lud gets the first touch on it, and then Mamedi coming back to play it is Rubalcaba. Now out wide. Red Bull trying to get one into the box. That comes through. I twisted myself, but Chris Brady able to come up and love the ball.
1: He's been great leaving his line all night. I sound like a broken record, but Chris has done such a good job of alleviating issues before they arise in their 18.
0: Now the high press coming from Red Bull. Rubalcaba challenging Sam Rogers. The flex off of Barroso. It'll be a throw for Red Bull New York.
1: Needs something more from Barroso. He was just looking to knock it out of play, and I don't like that mentality.
0: New York on the front foot now. Here's Doncor, sends it across for Hall. Hall at the edge of the box. Communication between Bamba and Radijevic. Good challenge from Waterman. Bamba, good challenge himself. Out the edge of the box, trying to hold possession. Bamba a little bit too cute for my comfort. As Doncor able to win it back. Now Sofo in the middle of the pitch. Trying to thread it through for Mamedi, but disrupted by Lud. Fire desperately need a clearance here. Able to get a little bit of space as Sam Williams. Now Barroso dispossessed, but Sam Rogers there to clean it up.
1: Go.
0: Haile Selassie, a huge pocket of space through the middle of the pitch. Bamba getting involved, as is Radijevic. Bamba approaching the box, cutting back now towards his right foot. And Bamba now retreating back towards his own goal. Pineda trying to keep it alive. Here's Haile Selassie. Ball stuck between the feet of Lud just outside the box. Sam Williams. Pineda thinks about it. Gets it out wide for Radijevic. Radijevic's cross gets deflected. And Hall able to take it away, but just gives it away to Sam Williams. Fortunate for the Fire. Trying to come right back, Pineda. Now the Fire will slow tempo. Huge opportunity there as Bamba got close to the box, just couldn't find his next option.
1: Got caught between three mines, and he had the overlapping run. He had the inside run in the 18. He had the angle for the shot. He did none of it. Allowed RBNY to track back, and all momentum halted.
0: Now threading up the right side, Barroso has a step. Trying to catch up to him, and eventually deflected. No, does it go off Barroso? Apparently it does. Thought it went off of Julian Bazan, but a break for RBNY, and we'll step aside for legal ID.
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0: 63rd minute, Anton Seletros and Robert Lewandowski coming on here shortly, both ready to come on. 1-0 Fire lead off of the absolute banger from Marin Haile Selassie in the 38th minute.
1: It's a nice duo to bring on with a lead. Changes everything a bit.
0: Here's Che out of the back for RBNY. And then a bit of an errant pass there from Jaquili Marshall Ruddy. Put Che in a bit of a tough spot. Gets it over to the keeper, Ethan Horvath, eventually coming through, committing the foul is Joel Waterman, and probably a good one, but he picks up a yellow.
1: That's just what you got to do to stop a counterattack. You got to take one for the team, and Joel Waterman did it there. Tactical foul. Lewandowski for Zinker Noggle and Seletros for Sam Williams.
3: Pretty good performance from Sam Williams, huh?
0: Absolutely, had the one shot early. In general, did nicely in rapid recovery moments. A couple of loose touches here and there, but all in all, considering his first action here in 2026 with the big club, two thumbs up.
1: He wasn't with the team last week. It's kind of crazy, and comes back, plays well. He'll go back to USL next week, but all credit to Sam Williams, made the most of his opportunity and likely will leave this Chicago Fire front office with a good impression after a really solid week.
0: Now Robin Lud able to win possession. Lud then tripped up into the attacking half. It's going to be a foul and a yellow card for Mohamed Sofo. He's begging not to get it from Sergei Demenchuk, but the begging won't get him anywhere.
1: Really well done. Again, we talk about what does Lewandowski do in this attack. He creates space for Robin Lud. And if Lud doesn't get taken down there, it's Lewandowski one-on-one with Justin Che. Great stuff.
0: I'm not sure what Sofo has to complain about there, as Lud had him beat. He just took the legs out from him. Probably a smart play by Sofo all in all.
1: Can't make everybody happy.
0: Believe in a world of wellness, knowing Blue Cross and Blue Shield of Illinois is laying the way for your health and wellness journey, always helping you write your own story and keeping you at the center of everything they do through it all. 66th minute here from Sports Illustrated Stadium in Harrison, New Jersey. Fire leading Red Bull 1-0. Lewandowski at the edge of the box. Trying to turn, but he's forced back by Valencia. Here's Barroso. Quick touch for Seletros. Tries to give and go for Barroso, but Valencia read it the whole way. It'll be a goal kick for RBNY.
1: Fire still pressuring. They can't drop their heads. They have to defend with everything right now. Yes, you want that second goal, but you cannot lose your focus in the defensive half of the field, especially in the counterattack. That's where Red Bull wants to get out and run.
0: Now turned over. Pineda able to win it. Gets it to Lewandowski at the edge of the box. Lewandowski trying to figure out where to go next. Eventually goes for Pineda. Pineda back for Lewandowski. It's a swarm of bodies around nine every time he touches it. Radijevic for Bamba. And Bamba trying to play ahead. ended up getting deflected by Marshall Ruddy, so it'll be a throw-in for the Fire.
1: But I need Bamba to play it quicker when you have Lewandowski on the field. You're going to get multiple defenders allocated to him. How do you break through with that? Play quick passes. And Jonathan Bamba doing too much, staying on the ball, trying to dribble through things.
0: How about this for a development, Joe Chats? Toronto has taken a 2-0 lead over Miami in the 68th minute of second half play.
1: Oh, Canada. Ooh-wee. That is an impressive performance.
0: They're able to hold on. That has very meaningful impact on the Fire if they're able to hold on here to this lead. Red Bull trying to change that as we speak. Choupo-Moting coming forward, but then gets turned around as Mometi now controls. Sofo sends it out wide. Here's Hall. Radijevic sizes up Hall. He pulls him down. That's going to be a foul. Radijevic may be fortunate not to get a yellow card out of it.
1: Hey, we'll take it. What did we say? 60th minute on, you can kind of mess around with it. We're at minute 68. That's when you can give away those fouls.
0: Red Bull opt to not play in the box. They play quickly. Valencia. Leaves for Rubalcaba. That's in the middle. Now Donald Roncourt. Working the left side. Realize as I say it, surely meant Ronald Doncor. I had to acknowledge it when I looked over at Joe and he was hardly able to contain himself. That is what a supportive broadcaster looks like, everybody.
4: I covered my mouth and I didn't let it interrupt.
0: That's what a teammate looks like, if you're wondering, here on Fire Radio on WLS.
4: Come on, man. That's great. Donald Doncor.
0: 69th minute. Fire lead 1-0. Chris Brady, after the foul committed by RBNY, sends it 60 yards upfield. A terrible touch from Jakeely Marshall-Ruddy. Will give Bamba. Oh, Bamba will escort that ball out and take the throw-in.
1: No rush from the Fire. Take your time. Play this game on your terms. That is a great place to be.
0: Radijevic is aggressive throwing in, trying to find Lute up the left side. Now Lewandowski trying to force the turnover, just not able to take the ball away from Marshall-Ruddy. Sofo coming forward for RBNY with some purpose. Seletros backtracking, trying to slow down the run. Now Radijevic able to get in front of Hall. Mometi in the middle of the pitch, trying to thread through for Sofo. Does, laid off edge of the box, could have been offside. Great backtracking from Barroso, and it was offside anyways. Fantastic defense. It wasn't needed because it was offsides, but give Barroso credit.
1: Good defending, but the Fire playing on the margins right now. Can't have it get that close, and credit Joel Waterman. Does enough, drops his hips
0: back. Read it the whole way.
1: Yeah, he read it the whole way. Otherwise, that's a great chance in on goal, regardless of Barroso's intervention. But good defending, a little too close for comfort, but good, good defending from the Fire.
0: Here's Pineda. Fire out of the back. Barroso cuts in. Now Haile Selassie for Barroso. Fire with numbers coming forward. RBNY not getting back in time. Seletros at the edge of the box as Haile Selassie. Now Lute in the middle of the pitch. Here's Bamba. Bamba lines up a shot right at Horvath, and he makes the easy save.
1: Way too easy. I don't know what Bamba's doing there, but that's a shot right at the goalkeeper. So many options again, but opportunity wasted. Great ball from Robin Lute, and yeah, that's just a letdown from Joe Bamba.
0: Horvath gets play back underway. Now we get a stoppage as Sergei Demenchuk, not sure exactly what his concern was, but
1: I think someone took a break for a half second for an injury, and therefore you do a drop ball and get it back going.
0: Fire able to win the ball. Bamba coming forward. Lude in the center of the pitch. Bamba for Lude. Not able to get it to him, and Sofo takes it away. Seletros tries to commit a foul. Radijevic coming up. Great defensive play to halt the counterattack from RBNY.
1: Huge from Radijevic. Huge intervention. Thumbs up a little worse for wear, too.
0: Lewandowski now on the right side. Haile Selassie decides to go backwards. And the Fire going to control possession and slow things down.
1: As they should, but got to get Robert Lewandowski involved. Jonathan Bamba lacking confidence at the moment in the final third. Got to find some way to get your number nine involved.
0: Waterman sends out wide for Radijevic. Sends a great ball up the left side for Lud. Lud trying to make his way past Che. Still battling on the near touchline. Apparently just trickled out as Justin Che did a great job to shield Lud onto the sideline.
5: I don't think that ball went out, but
1: maybe I'm just blind.
0: 73rd minute. New York plotting their way forward. Mometi, center circle. On comes Hall. Bamba slows him down, and then Hall just gives it away. Not on the same page with Sofo as Marlon Haile Selassie. Plays for Rogers. Rogers oozing with confidence as he plays the ball at his feet, coming out of the back. Bamba, Radijevic with the overlapping run. And Bamba turns back and gives it away. Bamba, Choupo-Moting. Now one-on-one with Waterman. Back to help is Rogers. Rogers blocks the shot. Danka. Here's the shot in from Valencia and swallowed up by Chris Brady.
1: Bamba just absolutely made the wrong decision. I don't know what he was doing there.
0: Ball goes all the way back to Horvath. Now Marshall Ruddy trying to play through the middle. Coming forward with Bazan. Now Bazan turned around. Doncor finds Marshall Ruddy. Now Radijevic challenging Hall at the edge of the box. Hall trying to make his way through, but Radijevic and Bamba do well to bracket him. It'll be a throw-in for RBNY.
1: Radijevic needs to be subbed off. He just called for it. He's done. Looks like his left leg.
0: Ooh. He just went down as...
1: Stay on the field. Don't you roll to your right. Stay to your left. It's a ridiculous thing.
0: Grabbing a little bit at the back of his right leg and some discomfort.
1: Hey, he's put in a really good shift tonight. All credit deserved. He has done a really, really good job taking advantage of this moment. He's going to stay on for a sec, but yes, give him water if he has a cramp. They got to take advantage of this, get this game going. If you need to make a sub, make the sub. But now Red Bull also getting a break, which you don't want to do if they're the team that has no subs left.
0: 75th minute, Marshall Ruddy holds the ball for the throw-in for RBNY.

0: I guess they're going to go with a long throw with Marshall Ruddy. You have some bigger bodies with Choupo-Moting, but we'll see.
1: Gets it in. As go. Brilliantly read by Marin Haile Selassie. Him and Lewandowski are off. Che. Anton Seletros joins the play. Lewandowski approaching the box. He's slowed down, gets turned around, somehow holds possession and gets to Seletros. And now Barroso holds for Pineda.
0: Another attacking opportunity just kind of left up in the air due to hold-up play. I just am curious about the lack of attacking intent. The team's up a goal, but you can't be comfortable with a one-goal lead on the road. You just can't, and I needed Lewandowski. Play it a little quicker. Get something going. You think you can beat everybody. I agree with it, but you don't need to do that against this Red Bull team. You can pass through them.
1: Barroso up the right side, trying to keep it alive. Anton Seletros goes across the touchline. It'll be a throw in the 77th minute as Jonathan Dean will come on in place of Viktor Radievich.
0: That's a good sub we needed. A little bit of energy on the field. Jonathan Dean will slot into that left back role. I expect him and Marin Haile Selassie to also operate at times as that left wing back, but boost of energy, high defensive IQ, and Dino can certainly power through this and certainly play midweek as well.
1: All in their own half for Jaquili Marshall Ruddy. He comes forward. Bamba steps in front of him. Waterman covers the give and go, and now Haile Selassie with a ton of space up the left side. Haile Selassie approaching the box. Dean trying to get involved in the play. Haile Selassie pulls, takes a shot for the far post. Bit of a heat check, but a decent look at it. It'll be a goal kick for RBNY.
0: Great way to describe it, Max. Absolute heat check from Marin Haile Selassie, but the intent was there, right? The intent was finally there. Jonathan Dean on the overlapping run. Marin Haile Selassie's effort wide, but good attacking intent from the Fire. Similar spot from where Haile Selassie scored on the opposite end, but doesn't get the same bend on that shot.
1: New York coming forward. Valencia working the left side. Barroso up to challenge and turns him around. Here's Rubalcaba. He lays off for Valencia. Now Mometi. Comes along the right side. Marshall Ruddy. Doncourt. Not a short area passing from RBNY. Not getting towards goal. Choupo-Moting cuts to his left. Choupo-Moting. Top of the circle. Choupo-Moting takes a shot. And Chris Brady makes a save. Wasn't the best place shot, but Brady had to come up with it.
0: No, but that's a dangerous situation for a high-quality attacking player where it's Eriks-Maxim Choupo-Moting, who a lot of time and space at the edge of the 18, dances between multiple guys. They don't like the half-hearted challenge Robin Lud went in for. Easy save for Chris Brady, but too easy for Choupo-Moting.
1: Now the Fire coming right back. Lud with some space up the left side into the attacking half. Bamba joins the play. Here's Dean, comes back to Pineda. Now Dean and the Fire will retreat to their own half. Sofo had enough of that. Charges right at Waterman. He gets it away just in time for Rogers. Now Barroso and Seletros. Fire patient right now in their own half in the 79th minute. 1-0 the lead. The lone goal coming in the 38th minute, courtesy of Marin Haile Selassie. Bamba. Coming forward. Now Waterman for Bamba on the near left side. Fire content to slow the rhythm of this game down and holding possession here over the last couple of minutes.
0: Working well so far. You got to credit the midfield and the center backs. They're playing calm soccer right now, trying to drag Red Bull out of position and haven't broken through in the last couple minutes, but you can see the intent.
1: Pineda plays back to Brady. Now Barroso looks for Lewandowski up the right channel. Finally, Red Bull able to get some possession. Doncourt gives it right away to Bamba. And back to the back line of the Fire and Joel Waterman.
0: Just not enough pressure from Red Bull when the Fire are on the ball. It's kind of shocking.
1: Almost has the tempo of a first 15 minutes of a right? game match right now where we're sort of interested in pressing.
0: But that's the issue with the one-goal game, right? It is you can be patient if you get the second half stoppage time you want. All you need is one if you're Red Bull. But it's just shocking how comfortable they seemingly are given the scoreline.
1: Paul sends it central for Sofa. Now Valencia getting involved off the left side. Rubalcaba leaves for Sofa, and now they'll reverse field and try the right side with Marshall Ruddy into the box. Moting. And Chupo Moting turned around by Waterman. Now Dean bracketing him. Lays it off for Hall. Marshall Ruddy at the edge of the box. Lays back for Doncor.
0: Really well done here from the Fire, pushing everybody back.
1: Look at Robin Lud check and chase. Ooh. Ronald Doncor then gets the deflection and off of Ronald Doncor. What a play, Robin Lud. No one on the pitch would say he's got the speed advantage, but who needs it when you got the discipline and the skill of Robin Lud?
0: Exceptional, exceptional work from Robin Lud. He is doing everything tonight. You throw him in the starting lineup, he's going to go most of the match, and he's done everything for this group. Not on the score sheet, sure, but really, really good stuff from the veteran, and just such a valuable part of this team.
1: Speaking of good stuff from a veteran, Robert Lewandowski smartly puts it off a Red Bull player, and the Fire get a throw, and they'll get another one off of Julian Hall.
0: Yeah, he's just holding up play, letting the ball go out, and having the teenagers knock it out and get the Fire an additional 5 yards up the field. It's a good policy.
1: Dean on the throw-in, and a gamble from Che loses. Bamba has the ball into the box. Bamba dribbles one too far and just can't get a shot off. Now Lud trying to win possession back, commits the foul.
0: Just doesn't have it tonight, Jonathan Bamba. He just doesn't. Again, in the attacking 18, you got to get something off the pass, the shot. He gets nothing off, and the Fire ought to be up 2-3 goals, and Jonathan Bamba's just not had it tonight.
1: Lud a little bit slow to get up. He has worked hard in this match. We'll see if he's able to see this one out. Fire still with a couple of moves they can make. Now Julian Bazan also stretching out, trying to fight off maybe a cramp. He fights on. He comes up the left side for RBNY.
0: Relatable at this point. 83rd minute, I got a cramp when I got out of bed this morning. That involved no running.
1: Sofo, he's brought the energy, trying to will this RBNY team off the bench. Has not found much of an angle, but he's had energy. Now route Marshall Ruddy as Bamba comes back defensively. Marshall Ruddy cuts in and plays back for Che. Here's Sofo. Soletros right in front of him. Mehmedi challenged off the ball by Pineda.
0: A little bit of defensive pressure from Mauricio Pineda, pushed everything 15 yards back.
1: Valencia cuts in, plays for Mehmedi. Now Doncor. Marshall Ruddy and Bamba one-on-one. Marshall Ruddy pulls to his left, gets the cross, but well far and ahead of Rubalcaba. And it'll be a goal kick for the Fire in the 84th minute.
0: Look, we've had a lot to say about Bamba in the attacking third, but that was some great defending there. He's been doing everything tonight. He is tired. He has put in a shift. And no, he hasn't had it in the final third, Jonathan Bamba, but that was some really exceptional defending. And credit where credit's due. Really good stuff.
1: 85th minute. The Fire trying to see out a 1-0 lead. Brady doing his best to take as much time as possible here on this goal kick.
0: Always love when there was the countdown early in the game and then there isn't at this point.
1: I mean, it's been a good 45 seconds that Brady just waved off the clock there. Now he sends a long goal kick forward. Lewandowski has a man crawl up his back, sent back towards Sam Rogers. Here's Mehmedi, lays it out wide for Valencia. Cilantro's trying to slow down the run of play. Chupa Moting, edge of the box, trying to dribble through everyone. Cilantro slows him down. Cross comes in. Header comes in and finished by recently arrived in the game, Cameron Harper gets his first goal of the season. And it's tied in the 86th minute.
0: Sorry about that, Max. I think that was his first touch of the game, too. That is a heartbreaker for the Fire. That's three consecutive games they've given up a goal off a header, and a really nice job from Cameron Harper. Stayed in the space on the far side as Chupa Moting held up play, did more than enough to create space down the left side. Such a difficult body to deal with. Good ball in.
1: Cameron Jonathan Dean was on him and then sort of tried to pass him off to Joel Waterman.
0: Exactly.
1: And the communication just wasn't there to complete the defensive play, and just a little sliver needed for Harper.
0: Yep, he goes right in front of Joel Waterman. Just no communication there. Slips in front of him. The attacking player jumped right in front of the defender, and because of that, it's a tie game. Shout out to the iPhone cam completely getting it wrong on Apple. If you're tuning in that way, they just showed you the back of the bench at Red Bull Arena where I used to eat lunch.
1: That's what we were all waiting to see. Well, yeah, of course, Joe Chats, former intern over there at RBNY.
0: Yeah, just so many memories in the marketing closet.
1: Jay Davila's come on for the Fire. Here in the 87th minute, foul committed on Red Bull New York. And now Sergei Demenchuk putting his imprint on this match.
0: Got to get something if you're the Fire from this game. You cannot let mistakes go and become more.
1: Uso Ditejan with a good back heel, but Jonathan Dean can't outrun Marshall Ruddy. Now a bad giveaway by Horvath. Chipped into the box looking for Haile Selassie, but sent down as Cilantro's collects, and Jack Elliott has also entered for the Fire.
0: Big chance for this group here.
1: Jonathan Dean trying to push forward. Looking for some combination of Ditejan or Cilantro's. Missed both. Now Sofo coming forward for Red Bull. Harper, the goal scorer for New York. Marshall Ruddy.
0: Reinvigorated Red Bull New York squad right now that they finally got a goal.
1: Harper tries to get a cross in. Slowed down by Dean and headed away by Elliott. Kept alive by Ditejan. Now trying to release him up the left side with fresh legs. But a good cutoff by Justin Che doesn't allow Ditejan to catch up. It'll be a throw for Red Bull in the 88th minute.
0: And Greg Berhalter loves to call substitution solutions. This is a real test of that tonight. They need to provide something of a spark to at least help the Fire see out 1-1. That's okay in the scheme of things on the road. You'll be disappointed with it given how they scored, but if you're the Fire, you cannot give away the entire result here tonight.
1: Miami's gotten one back. It's now 2-1. Still work to be done here at Sports Illustrated Stadium. Waterman in his own box. There's a lot of pressure. He'll just send one up the left side, and possession taken by Marshall Ruddy. Ditejan trying to win it back. Now laid off. The Fire a little bit out of sorts. Harper approaching the box. This RBNY fan base now into this one, desperately craving a win here at home. Rulacaba working up the left side. Now Sofo. Cilantro's able to take it away, but giving it right back is Rogers. A shot from distance blocked by Rogers. We'll go the opposite side for a throw in 20 yards from goal.
0: Fire defending with everything right now. They understand the stakes. They understand they cannot allow themselves to give up another goal. Maintain momentum. Keep it a 1-1 game and try to steal something in second half stoppage time. We got 45 seconds, guys.
1: Here comes Sofo. He's got space. Sofo approaching the box. Takes a shot, but not a very good one. Chris Brady easily scoops that one up. I'll go 5 minutes of extra time here, Joe.
0: I'll stick with four. It's been a successful formula for me, right? I'm leaning longer, though. More stuff has happened.
1: Barroso tries to make a cheeky play up the left side. Gives it away. It's Sam Rogers who has to come over and head it out, but it'll be a corner kick for RBNY as we approach the full 90.
0: best of character right now for the Chicago Fire. What can you do when your back's against the wall on the road?
1: First time we've seen some frustration by the Fire in some time. They've been playing such good soccer, coming to this one having won 6 matches in a row in all competitions. It's been a minute since they've faced some adversity in just 3 minutes of added time here in the second half. Choupo-Moting with the ball. It's Dijon's on his back. A little bit of a size disparity, but Dijon holding his own. Cross tries to come in. Dean able to at least send it across the end line. It'll be another corner kick for Red Bull.
0: It's not going to be easy. Eric's Maxime Choupo-Moting has been a thorn in the Fire side since coming on. Such a big, powerful player. And anytime he's near the ball, he affects everything. And it's going to require some top-notch defending and communication from the Fire.
1: Here comes the corner into the box, looking for the back post, but not a very good service into the box, and ends up 35 yards outside of goal.
0: I was putting it nicely, Max.
1: Marshall Ruddy able to collect. Leo Barroso there to support. Marshall Ruddy leaves for Harper. Waterman one-on-one with Harper. Here's Justin Che. Now played centrally. Mometi trying to find a crease of space just outside the box. Laid off for Marshall Ruddy. Sends a cross in. Deflected. Barroso clears, but not that far. Marshall Ruddy gets the ball right back. Che, challenged by Jay Davila. Davila working hard on the left side.
0: Well done by Davila. Makes everybody uncomfortable and forces Red Bull all the way back to midfield.
1: Marshall Ruddy threading one across for Harper. Elliott there with him to slow him down. Oh. Harper trying to split Dean and Elliott, but Elliott able to disrupt for the moment. Marshall Ruddy gets it right back. Central for Sofo. Now coming over to disrupt. Sofo takes a shot with the left, but not a lot on it, and Brady scoops it up. He wants to move quickly, but eventually has to slow things down and figure out his best option.
0: I am just worried that Sofo is going to get one more chance and finally break through. He has gotten into all the right positions, just hasn't gotten any of the shots correct tonight, and Fire just have to do a little bit more, but it feels like if it's going to be somebody here late, it's going to be Mohamed Sofo.
1: Nearly 2.5 minutes gone. Only expecting 3 minutes of added time here in Harrison, New Jersey at Sports Illustrated Stadium. It's 1-1 and extra time. Fire trying to see out a point on the road. Now just 30 seconds left of the 3 minutes allotted. Now to some extent, Red Bull seem like they may be content with the point as well. Maybe getting one more chance. It'll be a throw-in in the attacking half. And now Mometi saying he's got a cramp, and Greg Berhalter doing an assist and trying to help him stretch it out.
0: What sportsmanship. Wow, that's some real MLS after dark at 8:35 local.
1: Jonathan Dean on the throw-in. Sergei Demenchuk maybe going to let this go just maybe 20 more seconds if I had to guess. Dean trying one more attempt forward, but it's taken away by Doncor. Dean challenging. And we get the final whistle here in Sports Illustrated Stadium. A 1-1 draw for the Fire on the road. So they don't get the full 3, but they do get the 1 here in New Jersey.
0: Kind of feels fair, doesn't it, Max? The Fire weren't clinical in the final third. If they were only going to score one goal, it felt fair that they were only going to get 1 point on the night. It just not good enough tonight to do that, and a lot of opportunities wasted. But a point on the road is always a good thing. The Fire maintain their unbeaten run, and kudos to them for doing so.
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1: The Fire remain unbeaten in their last seven, including four of those being MLS matches. Get the 1 point on the road at Sports Illustrated Stadium in a heavily rotated squad. But you feel like they may have left something out there. In the end, they do get the 1 point, Joe Chats, but one of those matches, if it's close at the end of the season, you'll think back to this one. If they could have seen it out with a rotated squad, what an extra 2 points could mean.
0: There was nothing in the final third in terms of quality after Marin Haile Selassie's sensational 38th minute goal. Whatever the Fire needed in the final third in terms of being on the same page, being able to get the shots that they needed off, it just wasn't there in the second half. And disappointing effort given what they did to get balls in attacking places, but they just didn't take advantage of it against a Red Bull team that was ready to give up more than one goal.
1: Steel is a proud partner of the Chicago Fire FC. Visit steelusa.com for more information. Time to get to the highlights from the second half. We'll start in the 54th minute. Jonathan Bamba almost gave the Fire that two-goal lead they were looking for. Now an absolute flop from RBNY, trying to earn a foul call. They don't get it. Fire off and running. Haile Selassie, Robin Lund coming up the right side, approaching the box. Laying off for Haile Selassie. Now Bamba into the box. Bamba first touch, but can't beat Horvath. Big save from Horvath. Bamba had several really good chances on the attack. We'll give him credit. He was really good defensively tonight in great position. Had several important interjections in the final defensive third, but offensively just did not have it tonight.
0: But that's going to be the theme of this game when you look back at it, is Fire in great spots and doing nothing with it. When you look at the goal they got, even with Marin Haile Selassie, it's a great shot. It's a great finish from 18 yards. They just were not good enough within 6-8 yards, and that's why it's a 1-1 game and not 3 points for the Chicago Fire. They're allowed to be frustrated. They expect more, and I expected more from them given how hard they worked in the first half.
1: Then throughout the rest of the second half, you saw RBNY starting to build things. They started to find a little bit more space. Sofo came in and gave them a ton of energy. That's Mohamed Sofo. And it felt like a matter of time the way the Fire were trying to hold on for dear life. And that time came in the 86th minute off a header from Harper. Here's Mamedi. Lays it out wide for Valencia. Soletros trying to slow down the run of play. Choupo-Moting, edge of the box, trying to dribble through everyone. Soletros slows him down. Cross comes in. Header comes in and finished by recently arrived in the game. Cameron Harper gets his first goal of the season. I think it was within the first minute that Cameron Harper came on the pitch on this one as a sub. It was a quick sub, too. It was one of those things he just kind of ran on because RBNY was going quickly. Didn't even have a chance to introduce him in the game the way things were going. And he finds the header that gets the equalizer.
0: Yeah, just a frustrating game for the Fire when you look back at conceding on what I believe was Cameron Harper's first touch of the game. Credit, Michael Bradley made the right change, bringing on Erick-Maxime Choupo-Moting. I mean, any coach could have made that change. One of the best players in MLS. Look at his career. Look at what he's done. But he was a game changer, required multiple defenders at all time, and he played that ball that Harper just got in front of Joel Waterman, and that's all it took for Red Bull to get something from this contest where they really shouldn't have gotten anything.
1: In the end, just 3 minutes of stoppage time. Both teams had some looks at it. The Fire had a great look with Bamba up the left side. He couldn't complete it. The Red Bull had one or two decent looks at it. Didn't get great strikes at goal. And Venedovic, a 1-1 draw here at Sports Illustrated Stadium. Joe Chats, the Fire do get their point. It's an opportunity to pull closer in the standings. Missed tonight here for the Fire.
0: Yeah, again, a point on the road is always a good thing. But when you look at the sum of this performance, not the best. Context of a lot of games and a lot of time looking ahead to Monterey, maybe even midweek, a lot of things that the Fire had going on. To leave with a point is good, but it is disappointing given how hard they worked for most of this game, and they really should have had more than one goal, and that's what'll leave me frustrated from this game, is this group is so talented in the attacking third, and they just didn't reflect that with their play tonight.
1: Much more to discuss and break down here on the post-match show on WOS when Greg Berhalter steps to the post-game press conference. We'll bring you that sound as well. We'll take a quick timeout, come back with some stats and other comments about the match today. The Fire, a 1-1 draw on the road in Harrison, New Jersey at Sports Illustrated Stadium. 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
1: 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Time to take a look at some stats here on the post-match show. And before I get there, I will update you. A win for Toronto over Miami, so the Fire do edge just a little bit closer in the standings, but mentioned a missed opportunity to draw even closer, but a surprising result for Toronto on the road in Miami.
0: You'll take it over the scheme of things over the entire season. Miami's got to lose some games. Kudos to Toronto. Not been an easy 2026, but a huge result for them, especially after losing Nicholas Dutch to a facial injury right after he scored one of the best goals of the year the last game.
1: Take a look at some stats here on the day. A almost exactly even possession matchup, 50.1 for the Fire, 49.9 for Red Bull New York. 12 shots for both sides, 6 on target for New York, 5 for the Fire. Taking a look at some other things down the line, an XG for the Fire of 1.5, indicative of what we talked about throughout the second half, where the Fire missed some opportunities to get that second goal and really put this game away. In the end, two yellow cards for the Fire and just one for Red Bull New York.
0: Yeah, the Fire did enough to win this game, except finish in the final third, or really in the 18. Once they got within 16 yards, they just thought too much. They were thinking instead of reacting. They were not trusting their instincts. And when you have high-quality soccer players, when you have high-IQ soccer players, you just don't expect that, because that's what training's for. That's what all the work is for, is so you don't think about it. And unfortunately for the Fire tonight, they thought about it. But, hey, they still leave with a point, despite an incomplete performance on the road.
1: We're keeping an eye on the post-game press conference, waiting for Greg Berhalter to give his thoughts in the post-game.
0: There's fireworks in New Jersey, apparently, too.
1: A post-game fireworks show may be slowing up some of the logistics of our favorite beat writers getting to where they need to go. In the meantime, we'll take a timeout. Keep an eye on that. Bring you that sound as soon as Greg Berhalter's ready.
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3: Return of Sam Williams from loan for a week. He got his start here tonight. First one in about 15, 16 months for him. I thought he acquitted himself quite well.
4: Can't argue with that. The Tenafly, New Jersey native, did the most with his opportunity. Got the start, went 65 minutes, left the game with his side up a goal. A little ambitious early on, took a shot I wouldn't have taken if I were him. But part of the beauty of Sam Williams is that he's a very confident young man and did really, really well. 65 minutes, 38 touches, 4 defensive contributions, 4 passes into the final third, a couple good tackles, a couple clearances, interceptions, and recoveries. For a guy that's here for a week, doesn't necessarily have a space in the 2026 Chicago Fire roster, he's going to go back on loan. He's going to continue to play well for Colorado Springs in the USL Championship. But next year, sprint season and beyond, he could really, really be a part of the Chicago Fire midfield, and you have to give him a lot of credit. Not the easiest circumstance to be in. Fly back, you train with the team for a couple days, you don't play in the first game, then you get out and you have an emotional start at home. You know he had family there. It's against your former team where you came up as a youth product. It's anything but easy, and you really have to give him credit for doing well and taking advantage of that opportunity. It's not easy, and he really acquitted himself well and showed that he is, if nothing else, an MLS-caliber midfielder.
3: I thought, speaking of rotation, another really strong performance from Sam Rogers in the back end.
4: Yep.
3: The goal certainly not on his ledger. Some combination of a breakdown between Jonathan Dean and Joel Waterman, but Sam Rogers once again really strong defensively, and I will confidently say the best soccer we've seen him play with the Chicago Fire.
4: Look, if he can be an option at center back, that means there's healthy 4 great options at center back right now, and that's great competition between Jack Elliott, Joel Waterman, Sam Rogers, and Christopher Cups. Obviously, you'd love to see Beccaselli Bokazi back sooner rather than later. We'll see if anything changes there, but again, Sam Rogers deserves a whole lot of credit. Hadn't started since, you know, the first week of the season before he plays in League's Cup, and has only done well in his time playing as Greg Berhalter is showing up to the press conference.
3: So we will turn it over to Greg Berhalter and get his post-game thoughts here live on WLS.
5: Conference with Chicago Fire FC head coach Greg Berhalter. We'll open things up with an opening statement here from Coach Berhalter. And I apologize if you don't mind unmuting here.
6: Yep, all good. Disappointed not to get the 3 points. I thought on the night the performance was good enough. I thought the team played well. And you know, it's bitter to not get all 3 points from that match. I think for us, it's really about the desire to get that second goal. It was there for us, and I didn't think there was enough hunger. And it ended up costing us. You know, it would have been nice to get a shutout, but, you know, they had one really good look at goal. They scored, and that was it. So for us, you know, now we put our attention on Monterey on Tuesday. Thank you.
5: Perfect. We'll go to Joe Chats on Zoom here from WLS. Go ahead, Joe.
7: Thanks, Carlos. Thanks, Greg. Greg, just curious about that finding that second goal. It seemed like everyone was maybe thinking a little too much today in the final third after that second or that first goal from Barron. What do you think made it so difficult in the final third?
6: I think it's just decision making. I didn't think we decided well in the final third, whether that was the final pass, the final shot. I thought there was opportunities to make a better pass that would have opened someone up or a more precise pass. And in the end of the day, you know, it happens sometimes. But, you know, it's disappointing because we were certainly knocking on the door and weren't able to get the second goal.
7: Understood. Safe travels home. Thank you.
6: Joe.
5: We'll back to the room there with Alex Calabrese.
8: Yeah, Alex Calabrese, MLSsoccer.com coach. I'd love to ask about the midfield choice. They went with the two-man midfield and you put Sam into the lineup. So

0: Curious what we thought of his performance, and ultimately that decision to do that midfield.
1: So we defended 4-4-2, building up with 4-3-3. So three-man midfield build-up, defending two-man midfield. You could call it a four-man midfield when Joe and Phil are tucking in, providing cover in the midfield. So we felt like we weren't going to be it was a good, stable shape. And I thought Sam did a great job. I thought Mauricio did a good job. You know, Sam performed really well, and happy for him. You know, he's a guy who came from Colorado and, you know, got the opportunity and took advantage of it.
0: Are you still going back after this game, or is that TBD?
1: That's TBD. We have another game on Tuesday. We're going to evaluate that. Thank you.
2: We'll go with the Monica Adamski. I'm around for Radio TV, published for Radio TV New York and New Jersey.
1: There you go.
2: So I want to ask about Robert Lewandowski.
1: Yeah.
2: First, how happy are you with him?
1: Yes.
2: But the second question today, it's the majority of fans were Polish people here. And they were waiting for Robert for a long time. So can you explain what was behind that decision to keep him out of the field for so long, and the last 30 minutes, basically, he was playing? Thank you.
1: Yeah, so, I mean, one of the things we have to consider is the amount of games he's been playing lately. And, you know, he hasn't had a preseason, and we threw him right into it, and he's been going hard and playing a lot of minutes. And we thought this would be a perfect opportunity to give him some rest as we head into the game on Tuesday. You know, I think it's going to happen when the fans want to come see him, that they're disappointed that he's not playing from the beginning. It was nice that he got on. It was a nice reception. And we know New York, New Jersey has a lot of Polish people, a lot of Polish heritage. I'm one of them. And it was good to see the support today.
3: Next time he will get more time when he's in New Jersey. I got to get it out of it.
1: Potentially, yes. Potentially, yes.
3: Okay.
1: Thank you.
2: One more question in the room.
4: Hey, Coach. Michael James.
1: Hey, Tomek. Good to see you.
4: So I'm going to piggyback on Monica's question about the Polish heritage, because, like I said, you're Polish.
1: Yeah.
4: Skolnicy.
1: Yeah.
4: Made a name.
1: Yeah.
4: So talk to me about how does it feel? Does Robert finally arrive in the MLS? Because we spoke many times and we said, let's be patient. It's going to come. The effect of Lewandowski is going to come. Obviously, the winning streak is over, but the unbeaten streak is still very much alive. 7 games, so talk to me about that. And also, it was his birthday yesterday. Mm-hmm. You guys were in Hoboken. How did you celebrate? Was there a cake? Was there stolat? Because we had some stolat in the stands today.
1: Yeah, there was definitely a cake. You know, I'm not sure he ate the cake because he has a very strict diet and he's a professional, but he spent his 38th birthday with the team in the hotel, very low key, but we got to sing for him and he got to talk to the team. You know, this is how we envisioned it. I think the reception from fans, I think the New York, New Jersey, Polish community came out in massive support, and it was, and that's what it's about, you know, because to play in packed stadiums and really create that atmosphere. And he, you know, the reason why, you know, they're coming is to see him. He's an absolute legend of world soccer. So we've been extremely happy with him. And, you know, we're in the quarterfinals of the League's Cup and hope to have a good performance and continue on in that tournament.
4: One quick follow-up. So Fuso, after the last game, he mentioned that Robert already has an impact on him, teaches him how to behave in the box, teaches him positioning. So we spoke about this, that you didn't only count on goals, but you counted on everybody around him being better. And do you think that this happening, whatever Fuso said already, supports that? But I want to hear.
1: Yeah, no, absolutely. I mean, he has very high expectations for performance, for team performance, individual performance. He has a lot of experience. He's been talking to a lot of the guys, not just in the forward position and other positions. And he's made a huge impact. So, you know, I think not only on the field, but off the field, you know, he's a model professional. He's a role model for the players and, you know, a great guy to have in the team.
4: Good luck versus Monterrey.
1: Thank you.
4: It's going to be a big one.
1: Thank you.
4: Thank you.
5: Thank you, Coach. We'll return to Zoom and go straight to Alex Campbell. Go ahead, Alex.
6: Thanks, Carlos. Thanks, Greg. Greg, wanted to get your quick thoughts on two reports we got from the broadcast tonight. One was that Mbekezele Mbokazi might not be out for the season. And the second was that there's a DP signing potentially lined up as one of the options for the team in the coming days and weeks. And was just curious if you've had any follow-up on either of those.
1: Yeah, so we talked about Mbakazi. I think the information I gave that he's definitely out for the season was premature, so I take responsibility for that. He's on a rehab program now, and he's progressing. You know, there's no exact time frame when he's going to be back, but there is a possibility it is before the end of the season. Regarding DP signing, you know, I don't think it's secret information that we're trying to make more signings that can help the team. And we have to evaluate it, whether that's a DP, whether that's, you know, whether that's a normal roster player, and whether that's in league, you know, a lot of possibilities for us. And we're evaluating all of them.
5: Great. Thank you very much, Coach. We'll move on to Tim Hotze. Go ahead.
7: Hey, Greg. Thanks for the time. So, you know, one of the things we've talked about a lot over the past, you know, bunch of games, but just a couple of weeks is the squad, you know, utilizing the whole bench in different places. We saw Victor Radojevic getting the start today, got his first assist. Can you talk a little bit about what you saw from his performance?
1: I think he played well. You know, it was good to get him on the field, good to have him respond in a positive way. I think him and Leo both did a good job. And you know, it was, I think, a solid performance for him. It was great to get him on the score sheet with an assist. And you know, until he tired, I thought he was solid.
7: Thank you.
8: Yeah, Greg, one last one on the radio. Just curious about Robin again, just because he's constantly put in shifts for you guys. Just how has that reaffirmed that was the right person to bring in on a long-term deal this offseason?
1: You know, I don't think that we need to reevaluate it after every game, yeah. Right? He's a smart soccer player, a solid soccer player, and he's a tremendous guy for this team. And, you know, for us, you know, I don't think it would change if he played a bad game or changes if he played a great game. You know, we're very happy to have him. He's a player we've admired for many years, and we're glad he's part of the squad.
9: Understood. Thank you so much.
5: Thank you very much.
10: That's Greg Berhalter in the post-game press conference, a spirited post-game press conference, I will say. I'd say the biggest note out of it, Joe Chats, is the confirmation from Greg Berhalter. He may have been premature in ruling out Mbakazi for this season. Could he be back, especially with a big playoff run? That door seems to have cracked open.
8: That would be massive for this team. He was arguably, if not definitely, their best player the first half of the season when they were scoring a lot of goals. And if he can come back in any way, shape, or form for even just a playoff run, this would be massive for the Chicago Fire. We don't know how long he's going to be here in a Chicago Fire uniform, but it would do a lot for them if they could get him back. It would really be exciting.
10: We'll take a timeout, wrap things up on the other side of a break here on WLS.
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14: A lot of makes and match here for them here in the latter half of August into September. So I think that there's a lot to be watching for with that regard. And I do think that for Shohei Ohtani should be able to return to the mound. I think the only question is when, not if at this point.
15: Okay. I was watching this series between the Cardinals and the Reds with interest this week because I was looking at the National League Rookie of the Year market. And I've concluded that I think that J.J. Weatherholt is a pretty good bet at this point. He and Sal Stewart from the Reds are the two leading candidates. Right now, we're looking at Weatherholt around minus $1.50 and Stewart around plus $1.75. Do you have thoughts on that race?
14: Yeah, I think that it should be J.J. Weatherholt here. I'm in agreement with you there. Like for Sal Stewart, he does have more home runs, but the on-base percentage is a little bit lower. And for the Cincinnati Reds, they've just really played their way out of the playoff race. And for the Cardinals, it's going to be an uphill battle for them as well. But the Cardinals have far exceeded expectations this year. Meanwhile, for the Cincinnati Reds, we were expecting more for them, which, I mean, when's the last time we said, oh, the Cincinnati Reds coming into the year, we're feeling bullish about them. And every single year, it just feels like it's a lead balloon that does not go up. So that's been the case for so long for this team. But

0: J.J. Weatherholt, I do think that he also plays a little bit more with regards to getting on base, a little bit more with regards to the defensive side of things as well. So I'm in agreement with you. I'm really liking what I'm seeing out of J.J. Weatherholt. And initially, he's done a lot of his damage when he has been away from home. And for Sal Stewart, I have to think that Great American Ballpark, or as they like to call it, Great American Small Park, has helped out his cause a little bit, because you take a look at the home and road splits for both of these teams, and Cardinals actually have the fewest amount of runs per game at home this year, but away from home, they average 5-plus runs per game. I think that's something that should be factored in, too.
1: Okay, I had a question written in from emailed to me from a listener, a weekly listener, who said, can you please ask Greg Peterson to rank from 1 to 5 in terms of his power ratings as he sees them heading into the playoffs of these teams in the National League? Dodgers, Brewers, Braves, Cubs, Phillies. Rank those teams 1 to 5. Dodgers, Brewers, Braves, Cubs, Phillies.
0: I think you just have to go with the Dodgers at number one. I know that they had a little bit of a rough run of it a week and a half or so ago, but the Dodgers, they are just so clearly numero uno. Then it really gets difficult. Like, I want to believe in the Atlanta Braves, but I was off put by what I saw in that series against Minnesota. And this could change, because for what we're recording right now, the Braves and the Brewers have a critical weekend series. And in my opinion, that could be who's number two and who's number three. So I'm going to cheat a little bit here. We're going to go with the Braves and the Brewers at number two and number three. Whoever wins the series is number two. Whoever loses the series is number three. So that makes it very fair. That means that you win the series, you get that better ranking. So we're going to try to play it like that. And then for number four, I do go with the Chicago Cubs. For the Chicago Cubs, they are charging. They are charging fast. I still do want to see a little bit more with regards to Kevin Gausman, though. Because if you can get Kevin Gausman to look like he did at the beginning part of the season, that probably does push them to number two. But you have to have a lot of question marks there. For the Cubs, they've been surging here recently in the month of August, but you want to be peaking in September. And for the Chicago Cubs, we have seen a lot of, shall we say, disappointing September. So we'll go with them number four. And then for number five, I'm going to be going with the Philadelphia Phillies, because it's still a little bit of a top-heavy team. And with this Philadelphia Phillies team, I'm so concerned about that defense right now. Like, boy, it's great that you've got strikeout pitchers like Zach Wheeler, Ace Lizardo and company, Christopher Sanchez, but that is a beer league softball defense right now. That has me a little bit off put on them, and they've got the worst bullpen, in my opinion, of those five teams as well. That really has me concerned about the Philadelphia Phillies, and that's why I've got them at Mambo number five.
1: Okay, Joshua Baez came up for the Cardinals and hit home runs against the Cubs in his first three at bats. Since then, he's only recorded one other hit. Early thoughts on Joshua Baez, Greg?
0: I mean, the three home runs was absolutely amazing. And it's not about 2026 with Joshua Baez. It's 2007, 2028. List goes on and on. For the Cardinals, could they still try to make a little bit of a run towards a wild card spot? Yes, I don't really see it, though. I think that this guy has a lot of upside. And just like in baseball, you have three home runs one game, and then I think he went 0-5 in the next game with quite a few strikeouts. So that's just the way that goes in Major League Baseball. But I mean, it was really historic what we saw on that Saturday, where he had three home runs. I mean, he is, in my opinion, probably going to be a real deal. I just hope that the St. Louis Cardinals don't do what they did with Jordan Walker way back in the day. Who, you'll remember, he was so hot in that rookie season. He got off to such a great start. They then sent him down to the minor leagues, shot his confidence, and Jordan Walker has been tremendous this year. He's been one of the most valuable players in the National League. If it weren't for those guys playing the name of Shohei Ohtani and Pete Crow Armstrong, he'd probably be there as like a top three, top four candidate right now. But I do think that it's critical for the Cardinals to let him play through some of the mistakes. He's had a lot of cold games ever since that three-home run game, but I think that this guy's the real deal, and I think that he's going to be a massive impact piece for the Cardinals moving forward.
1: Before we switch to the American League, very curious situation with Ketel Marte this week, the all-star second baseman for the Arizona Diamondbacks. They were in Atlanta over the weekend and then flew to Boston for a three-game series against the Red Sox, but he didn't show up at Fenway Park on Monday afternoon. He flew with the team and didn't show up at Fenway. They held their lineup. They didn't release their lineup till 12 minutes before first pitch. After the game, Torey Lovullo says he's dealing with a personal issue. I tried communicating with him, but he hasn't responded much. Whatever hasn't responded much means. And they put him on the inactive list, the restricted list, which means it's not a physical injury. You can't play and you don't get paid. Tuesday, Arizona has a completely different story. They say Marte has returned to Arizona to have his knee looked at, right? It's also at the same time as they're saying that Nolan Arenado, their third baseman, had an MRI on his upper body on Monday in Boston, right? And he has an intercostal injury. So obviously the reporters are saying, well, why wouldn't Marte also be looked at by the doctor in Boston if it's good enough to look at Arenado? Of course, Torrey Lovallo says it's not his department. Then the agent comes out with a rehearsed statement on Wednesday and says he's dealing with a personal issue and he's injured. And then today they put him on the IL. Does this lead you? I think there's been so much smoke around this fire. He missed games last year. Supposedly his house was broken into. There were reports in June the locker room was in disarray because he was missing a lot of time. And they kept backing him up saying, no, he's a great clubhouse guy. Everybody loves him. I think I want to take a position to fade the Diamondbacks to make the playoffs. Right now, as we talk, they're only one game out of the third wild card.
0: It's so interesting, too, because now that without Nolan Arenado, who's another one of their top three home run hitters as well. So Corbin Carroll going into the game on Friday was the lone guy on the roster with more than 10 home runs. And for the Diamondbacks, they actually still hit fine without Ketel Marte in that series against the Boston Red Sox. So the offense wasn't really impacted, but I do think that for the Arizona Diamondbacks, this is just a really weird situation. And if you know what's going on, let me know, because I don't know what's going on. That's the one thing where I think that we're all in agreement. Nobody knows. This could have been him just oversleeping and trying to be able to make excuses and the team handing down something like that. This could be a big, giant personal issue. It could be almost anything. But what we do know is that there is something swirling around that we absolutely do not know whatsoever. And it's just a very sticky situation in general for the Arizona Diamondbacks. And when you get uncertainty, there's always the saying of the benefit of the doubt. You want to, when it comes to betting, give the deficit of the doubt. If you have doubt right now with the Arizona Diamondbacks, like you do, I do right now, it's something that you really don't want a part of. And for the Diamondbacks games here in their series against the Reds, I did take the over on Friday, but I'll probably be dropping those moving forward. And I do think that's just a very strange situation. And it's going to be interesting to see how the team responds, because sometimes it's actually a rallying cry. If they really didn't like him in the locker room, this could ignite them. If they liked him, well, they might go down the toilet bowl.
1: Yeah, great point. All right, let's switch over to the American League for our final minute and a half. What price would you need to take on this prop, Greg? A team from the AL Central or AL West will represent the American League in the World Series. What price would you need to take that bet?
0: Whew. Yeah, that's rough. I'd probably need 5-1. I'm not even joking when I say that, because that sounds harsh, but we might get 4 AL East teams into the playoffs at this point. I think when it's all said and done, it's probably going to be 3. And then obviously you have a wild card series where they might knock each other out if you have a Yankees versus Red Sox series, but I'd probably need 5-1 at this point, because I would think that out of the teams in the AL West and the AL Central, the Astros are probably your team with the most firepower. The White Sox have played the best baseball all season long, but I don't have faith in the Guardians. I don't have faith in the Detroit Tigers. I mean, if the Mariners make a run, they've got great pitching, but they've got no offense whatsoever. I'd go 5-1.
1: I made the price plus 525. That's what I need.
0: Oh, perfect.
1: That's what I need to take, and maybe that's not high enough. I mean, and you're right. Is the Astros, the White Sox, and you? But look at them individually. They're more than 20-1. So it's an interesting question. We always enjoy the time, Greg, and the insight on Major League Baseball and college basketball. Follow Greg on X at @GUnit_81. When we come back, we'll open up the Bears prop shop. It's Bet on Chicago, WLS 890 AM.

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6: Nice looking day Sunday for us as we finish out the weekend. Slight chance to see a shower storm here as we head through this evening. Otherwise, fair to partly cloudy skies here tonight. Temperatures drop down into the low 60s at the lake, mid-50s well away from the lake. Lots of sunshine with a light north to northwest breeze on Sunday. Mid-70s at the lake, upper 70s to near 80 well away from the lake. I'm Ken Boone from the Weather Channel, WLSAM 890, with another update in 30 minutes.
7: Fox News, I'm Deborah Valentine. A trade war between the U.S. and Canada after Canada's prime minister called off negotiations, claiming unfair last-minute changes by the U.S. Fox's Alex Hogan says Canada's imposing retaliatory tariffs on the U.S.
8: Canada, in response, is imposing these retaliatory tariffs that the Canadian prime minister says will begin on September 8th.
7: The U.S. imposing 50% tariffs on $20 billion worth of Canadian goods. Tropical Storm Mokay is expected to dump significant rain on Hawaii's Big Island within hours. Hawaii's governor is Josh Green.
9: It will drop 5 to 10 inches of rain, most likely, on the Big Island, which is impactful because we just had so much rain from Hurricane Lala there.
7: The tropical storm's arrival comes a week after Hurricane Lala caused catastrophic flooding. A moderate 5.9 magnitude quake has struck eastern Japan, including the Tokyo area. At least 5 people hurt. 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
11: Can't be serious, man. You cannot be serious.
12: Yeah, how about some headlines? I missed that headlines part of this segment. So we'll start with where in the world is Carmen Sandiego? I mean Ketel Marte. After the D-backs concluded their series in Atlanta Sunday, the team traveled to Boston for a 3-game set with the Red Sox. The D-backs conspicuously held their lineup on Monday night until 15 minutes before first pitch, as 3-time All-Star second baseman Ketel Marte had not arrived at Fenway. He did not show up by first pitch, and the D-backs immediately placed him on the restricted list, meaning he cannot participate, but it's not an injury and he's not getting paid. After the game, D-backs skipper Torey Lovullo said Marte was away for the team, quote, dealing with a personal issue, and that he had attempted to communicate with Marte, but, quote, he didn't respond much. What does that mean? He didn't respond much. On Tuesday, complete flip of script. The team reported that Marte had gone back to Arizona to get an MRI on his knee. This seemed odd as D-backs third baseman Nolan Arenado underwent an MRI that revealed intercostal injury on Monday in Boston. When questioned about why Marte had to return to Phoenix for his knee, but Arenado could get his injury looked at in Boston, Lovullo said, quote, that's not my department. Now today, Marte's agent, Charisse Espinoza Dash, and for those scoring at home, that's Espinoza Dash Dash. Whoa. You like that, Mitch? Well, it's a hyphenated name with dashes. I'm sorry, I had it. Dash Dash said, Ketel is currently managing a personal matter and will be undergoing an MRI on his knee tomorrow. Ketel appreciates the unwavering support from fans, teammates in the Diamondbacks organization and Torey Lovullo during this time. He remains optimistic about his recovery and looks forward to returning to the field to contribute to the team's success as soon as possible. So it's good that the Diamondbacks PR department got the script to his agent today to cover both of the stories that they had told. I'd say give the guy a break if this had been the first. Oh, this is not the first time. Not even the second time. Last year, during July, Marte missed multiple games when his house got broken into over the All-Star break. And this June, it was reported that there was trouble in the clubhouse and causing issues because of Marte's repeated absences, to which Lovullo reported Martel is a great clubhouse guy and there are no issues. How long are the Diamondbacks going to keep covering up for this guy? Arizona Diamondbacks!
11: You cannot be serious!
12: Now for something completely different. A league of their own. How many of you have been following the Women's Pro Baseball League? Not many, I would suggest, for all the hate I get for talking about the WNBA. But this is a league 2 years in the works, okay, Paul and Mitch? They have four teams, Boston, New York, L.A., and San Francisco, and they began games in August. All games are played at Robin Roberts Stadium in Springfield, Illinois. So for the first year, it's 7 weeks of games. They play on every Wednesday and every Sunday, all right? Less than 2 weeks after the beginning of their inaugural season, the Boston Hunters fired their manager, former Red Sox stopper Keith Foulke, following a disastrous, listen to me, a disastrous 1-2 start, leaving them a game and a half back of the league leading at the time, 3-1 Los Angeles Queens, who we suspect will play their games next year in West Hollywood. WPBL Commissioner Justine Siegel said of the firing, "It was completely for baseball reasons. Foulke had a hard time relating to his team full of young players, and we thought someone else would be a better fit." But Foulke tells a much different story. He said that he negotiated with the CEO of the league that he would stay in Arizona during the season with his wife and children. His wife is 8 months pregnant. "I had this deal completely worked out, but apparently they didn't think to tell my assistant coaches or even my players. So everyone was shocked that I would fly back to Arizona after the games on Wednesday and Sunday nights." The commissioner said Foulke had lost control of the locker room.
13: Oh, come on.
12: And the move had to be made. So who at this sudden time could replace Foulke? Well, they looked across the diamond to Queens assistant coach Jamil Weeks, former Major League Baseball player, who went from being the assistant coach of the Queens to now the head coach of the Hunters. Women's Pro Baseball League,
11: you cannot be serious!
12: And now for an even, maybe, an even more ludicrous story. Have you heard about, the title is A Bridge Too Far. Have you heard about the Edmonton Marathon? Did you guys catch on to this story? Oh. How about this? 2 days, so Sunday was the races.
13: Don't tell me someone cheated.
12: No. 2 days after runners completed the Edmonton Marathon, the race director is apologizing after he says event officials discover an error in accounting for detours and the races were actually too long. If you were following this Sunday night and Monday, there were Olympians, there were amateur runners, there were these people that travel and said, "We ran too long. That course was too, my time couldn't have been like that. It was too long." On Sunday night and Monday, all these Canadian officials absolutely denied it. Said there's no way it was exactly. And so now, in a statement issued Tuesday afternoon, Director Tom Hughes said the distance of the half marathon and the marathon courses were exactly 675 meters longer than they had previously thought. The Edmonton Marathon's previous statement detailing confidence in the course certification process was issued with the best information we had at the time. The review has identified an error in how this year's detour-related course adjustments were calculated, and we sincerely apologize. The additional distance was added for the Wellington Bridge detour, which was partially offset with adjustments made to the course West End turnaround point. Upon review, it was determined that the turnaround point did not offset the addition of the detour. "We own this error. We take full responsibility, and we're going to try to figure out how we can certify this result." How about they caught up with this guy, Calgary runner Mike Walsh, who spent a year training for the Edmonton Marathon in hope that he would have a time that would qualify him for the granddaddy of them all, the Boston Marathon. He wanted 2:59 for the 40 to 44 men's age group. He actually ran exactly 2:59 in the actual race course distance, but did not qualify because of the extra difference. Edmonton Marathon!
11: You cannot be serious!
12: As we record on Friday evening, just an update on the where in the world is Carmen Sandiego / Ketel Marte situation. Interviewed before Friday's game in Arizona, Torey Lovullo says that he feels betrayed by the way the whole Ketel Marte situation was handled. Quote, once I saw that what was unfolding, I became extremely frustrated. I felt betrayed. That's a whole different type of pain and frustration, but I'm through that. Marte met with Lovullo and the Diamondback general manager Mike Hazen on Thursday and said the reason he left the team is frustration with his left knee inflammation. Did not want to play on Monday. He was scheduled to DH. He was immediately put on the 10-day injured list after that meeting. Continued Lovullo, there's a right way to handle things and wrong way to handle things. I think the conclusion that was drawn up yesterday was that we could have been better. Ketel could have been better specifically, admittedly so. I want to manage baseball games. I want to do what I love doing between the white lines and not have to answer these types of questions. I don't love the drama that follows this ball club. I want to be a good baseball team, and we've got to figure this out. I love Ketel Marte. My relationship with him is not going to change, Lovullo said. As I said earlier in our interview with Greg Peterson, I mean, I think there's so much drama here that you have to look to fade the Diamondbacks to make the playoffs at this point. All right, when we come back, we're going to continue our previews of NFL divisions, and we're going to tackle AFC but on Chicago WLS 898.
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Let's close out the first hour this evening with a look at the AFC North, a black and blue division as it's been known for many years. One thing you can always say about the North, didn't matter what the records were, what the playoff prospects, you could paint the spread on a game somewhere between 3 and pick 'em, and it usually fell within that. Maybe some divergence if this year. So we'll go through my preview. And by the way, I'm Mike Palm, Vice President of Operations for Circa and Circa Sports. The Baltimore Ravens are the favorites to win the division this year. The defending champs, they have odds of minus 110 to win the division, and their Super Bowl odds are right now around 12 to 1. Cincinnati Bengals win total at 9.5. By the way, the Ravens 11.5, plus 185 to win the division, and 24 to 1 to win the Super Bowl. The Pittsburgh Steelers, who, quote, never have a losing season. Well, that's the bet on the win total, 8.5. Obviously, you get over, you don't have a losing season. 5 to 1 to win the division, 60 to 1 to win the Super Bowl, and then the lowly Browns win total of 5.5, 21 to 1 to win the division, and 100 to 1 to win the Super Bowl. I think it's Circa now. They're up to 125 to 1. So let's look at each team. There's obviously some coaching changes in this division, and that headlines a lot of it. Only Zach Taylor in Cincinnati is the only returning coach. Very interesting there. All right, let's start with Baltimore. I looked at a poll of general managers in the NFL, and they ranked the 32 rosters. The Rams were number one. No surprise. They're plus 550 and the favorite to win the Super Bowl. You know who was second? Yeah, that's right. The Baltimore Ravens. All right. After nearly two decades, John Harbaugh is gone at the helm. And in steps a rookie head coach and Jesse Minter to replace him. And you could argue that Baltimore needed a fresh start, and Minter will be the face of that. But, of course, that leads to some uncertainty. Is Minter capable of preparing and directing his team towards the Super Bowl contention that has really been the standard in Charm City since Harbaugh got there? Will the shift from Harbaugh to Minter, who, remember, is a product of the Harbaugh family coaching tree, be enough to push the Ravens back into the postseason? Or is the similarity between the two coaches just too close to affect meaningful change? That's an interesting question that's been debated in the offseason. It's not often a team changes coaches and it still is expected to compete for a division title. What's more, the Ravens find themselves as a pretty heavy favorite. And as always the case with rookie coaches, there is a big learning curve ahead of them, from the timing of calling offensive plays to having to deal with the media and having to deal with the fans. Lamar Jackson also has a new offensive coordinator. Declan Doyle is only 30 years old and not even one full year older than Jackson, which could produce a deeper level of understanding between quarterback and coach, but largely Doyle is an unproven play caller. Spent his first season as an OC under offensive mastermind Ben Johnson right here in Chicago, meaning he didn't hold the play sheet, nor will he. Jackson, who is embracing the new system, will need to adjust quickly and help coordinate and establish a rapport. Who's returning in the backfield? The 18-wheeler, Derrick Henry returns. Mark Andrews and Zay Flowers and Rashawn Bateman all back. The key departure there amongst the skilled players is Isaiah Likely. But if Doyle can do anything like what Ben Johnson did last year, that amount of returning presence shouldn't be that big of a hump to get over, just losing Likely. Hidden in the Ravens' failure to get to the Super Bowl last year and their struggles was their defense, a unit that usually could be relied upon to be their strength. Now, remember that Madubuike went down with a neck injury, and it really exposed their lack of depth. Kyle Hamilton had an incredible year, but I don't know if those numbers are sustainable again. They did.

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1: The Chicago Bears might be moving to Indiana. Governor of Indiana, Mike Braun.
2: It's the business decision. I mean, John Deere, another Illinois company, just moved a huge distribution center just across the border. We got smaller companies moving all the time. Sooner or later, Guy, if your policies are bad, people vote with their feet.
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3: Eldie has also been a near annual problem. Last season, we had the toe injury that required surgery and knocked him out for 9 games, sending them into crisis mode, in which they went out and traded for Joe Flacco. By the time Burrow returned, Cincinnati needed to be almost perfect to rescue his playoff hopes, an impossible goal for the flawed Bengals in their defense. In 2023, a similar story played out when Burrow missed Cincinnati's final 7 games due to a season-ending wrist injury. As is the case with almost any NFL franchise, the Bengals' title hopes ride largely on their quarterback's availability. How much pressure is on Zach Taylor, who returns as head coach? You could have made a case that the whole division should have had new head coaches. Instead, he emerges as the dean of the AFC North. This time around, the usual excuses won't exist. The defense has improved, and if Burrow stays healthy, he definitely has the pieces necessary to produce an elite clip. And if they don't, the blame will most certainly fall on Zach Taylor. Let's move to Pittsburgh. Big Mike McCarthy is back in the NFL, having returned to his beloved hometown of Pittsburgh to lead a Steelers team that is taking on a much different appearance than usual. Instead of replacing one longtime coach with a young star, as we've been apt to do in the history of the Pittsburgh Steelers and the Rooney family, the Steelers opted for a veteran head coach with Super Bowl experience. Now, I thought that move was their attempt to convince Aaron Rodgers to return for a 22nd NFL season. And if that indeed was their purpose, well, it worked. Whether it bears fruit remains to be seen. McCarthy's track record of directing explosive offenses should encourage Steeler fans who have grown tired of watching these low-ceiling units struggling to barely compete. So too should the acquisition of Michael Pittman, the veteran wide receiver. But much of this feels like it's held together by chicken wire. Pittsburgh's backup options are longtime reserve Mason Rudolph and sixth-round pick Will Howard, along with Drew Aller. Aller is very interesting here. I know folks that are... obviously Rodgers' health is a concern. And when you look at that backup core, is Drew Aller going to be ready to step in? I know he's playing in the preseason, obviously. I've heard a little bit of steam for Drew Aller for Offensive Rookie of the Year. You know, I was not a big Drew Aller guy at Penn State. I didn't think he had what it takes to lead them to a deep playoff run. I thought they were a much more talented team 2 years ago than Notre Dame was. But somehow Notre Dame was able to beat him in that semifinal in the Orange Bowl. But maybe that was the head coach. Maybe that was more James Franklin than Drew Aller. I knew I had no case for him to try to bet him for Heisman that year. I think he opened at 12-1, and I thought that was a bit of a joke. All right. Pittsburgh, let's talk about the running game. They've become one of the leaders in the NFL's sudden shift towards tight end reliant sets in 2025, leaning on the likes of Darnell Washington, Pat Freiermuth, Jonnu Smith, and Connor Hayward to beat up and bulldoze opposing defenses. Smith and Hayward are no longer on the radar, but they did select in the first round a tackle from Arizona State, Max Iheanacho. He should help the ground game. Now, are the backs good enough to run behind this line? Jalen Warren is going to be their lead back. Rico Dowdell arrives via free agency and could be an explosive second weapon. Remember last week in weeks 5 and 6, he rushed for nearly 400 yards combined for Carolina. And how about the defense? Tomlin's departure, Mike Tomlin, meant the arrival of new defensive coordinator.

0: Who did Big Mike select? None other than Patrick Graham. Pittsburgh's defense has paid well, but it really hasn't lived up to those expectations as of late, finishing 26th in total D in 2025. Graham's track record isn't a slam dunk either. In his last three stops in Miami with the Giants and the Raiders, his defenses have hovered near league average, with the best season coming at 12th in 2020 with the Giants and the worst season coming in at 30th the year before with the Dolphins. To his credit, Graham found some consistency amid dysfunction in Las Vegas over the last three seasons and guided the Lakers to two 15th place finishes and 23 and 24 before improving to 14th in 2025. Cleveland, look, this is, you know, you're bringing Monken in as the head coach. I think they're ways. They don't have a quarterback. Let's start there. So when you have to look at a division and then say, well, you looked at the division, Mike, what's going to be the play? I like Cincinnati in this division, and I don't know if I like them as good enough as I like Baltimore. I'm trying to make the case to bet Cincinnati at plus 185. You can find plus 190 in Illinois. But I'll take a little more cautious approach, and our play for the AFC North will be the Cincinnati Bengals over 9.5 wins. All right, when we come back, we're going to talk to Nick Whalen to kick off the second hour, his NFL best bets, along with some, we haven't had in a while here, some NBA talk. Bet on Chicago, WLS 898.
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3: Byron York, chief political correspondent at the Washington Examiner. 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
7: Slightly cooler temperatures for Sunday as we finish out the weekend. Should be a nice day if you have any outdoor plans. Fair to partly cloudy skies here overnight. Low 60s at the lake, mid-50s well away from the lake. Sunny Sunday, a light north to northwest breeze, mid-70s to near 80. Sunny Monday, mid-70s to near 80. I'm Ken Boone from the Weather Channel, WLSAM 890, with another update in 30 minutes.
13: A trade war. I'm Deborah Valentine, Fox News. The U.S. slapped 50% tariffs on $20 billion worth of Canadian goods today after Canadian Prime Minister Mark Carney broke off trade talks. Carney accused the Trump administration of proposing uneconomic and unfair demands.
14: We were willing to drop our remaining retaliatory tariffs on strategic sectors, particularly steel, aluminum, and autos, if the United States substantially lowered theirs to levels that made it economic for Canadian companies to export to the United States.
13: U.S. Trade Representative Jamieson Greer tells Fox News Canada is to blame.
15: And they continue to retaliate. And after a year of that retaliation, we've said enough. And so we've taken countermeasures.
13: Canada plans to levy dollar-for-dollar tariffs on many U.S. goods beginning September 8th. A week after Hurricane Lala caused catastrophic damage to the Big Island of Hawaii, the Big Island is bracing for a tropical storm Moke's arrival within hours. Fox Weather's Robert Ray reports from Hilo along Hawaii's east coast.
17: Tropical storm Moke formed yesterday and tracking to the south of the Big Island. We are not going to have a direct landfall. Look, that is the good news. Having said that, we are expecting about a foot of rain, maybe even a little bit more, in the higher elevations near Hilo on the east side to the south point of the Big Island, but no significant winds. The problem with the scenario is this. Because of the impacts last weekend with Hurricane Lala and now this storm coming so quickly, first responders are in action mode. Residents are ready.
13: Moke is threatening heavy rain, flooding, and damaging winds. An earthquake measuring 5.9 on the Richter scale has rattled eastern Japan, including Tokyo. At least five injuries are reported. 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
13: A federal judge has struck down a Trump administration immigration policy. Fox's Daria Alvinger has the details.
21: A U.S. district court judge vacated the policy which stopped processing visas from 75 countries. The Trump administration says immigrants from those nations were likely to require public assistance in the U.S. The countries included Afghanistan, Iran, Somalia, and Russia. The judge said it was contrary to the Immigration and Nationality Act. Two nonprofits challenged the administration's policy, along with 11 individuals, six of whom had family members who had been refused visas. The State Department wouldn't comment directly on the decision, but said the administration is protecting the American people by upholding the highest standards of screening and vetting visa applicants. Daria Albinger, Fox News.
13: Carmelo Anthony is hoping for a new trial after questions arose over his last judge's impartiality and new evidence was presented. Fox's Max Gordon has more.
22: At the center of this new trial hearing is a secret agreement between Anthony's original defense team and prosecutors to keep certain character evidence about both sides from the jury. At the time, the agreement was made to keep from further inflaming the case. Now, with a new trial at stake, that evidence is being presented. Prosecutors shared that Anthony has a history of violence and behavior issues going back to elementary school. They also shared violent texts. In one, he fantasized about licking blood off a knife after stabbing someone. He also texted, "When I get mad, I see red. When I get mad, I black out. When I get mad, I can't control myself." There were also allegations from the defense that Metcalf had used racial slurs in the past and bullied black classmates.
13: Despite those claims, the judge has ruled against a new trial for Anthony. He was sentenced to 35 years in prison. I'm Deborah Valentine. This is Fox News.

0: Welcome back into Bet on Chicago here on WLS 890 AM. I'm Mike Palm, the Vice President of Operations for Circa Casino in downtown Las Vegas, as well as our Circa Sports brand, which operates in the state of Nevada, along with Colorado, Iowa, Missouri, Kentucky, and of course, the great state of Illinois. Now, many of you may both listen to this program on Saturday evenings on WLS, and you may also listen to some of the work I do on 104.3 The Score. For years, I've been a Friday staple on their flagship show, Mully and Haw, and of course, Saturday mornings, Palm Saturdays, started in February of this year. It was with some sadness I received a missile from Mitch Rosen, the program director there at Odyssey, that there were some changes at the station that were made today. Marshall Harris, who had the program that immediately followed the midday program, 10 to 1, that followed Mully and Haw, no longer with the company. That was Layla Rahimi, Marshall Harris, and Mark Grote. And those two will continue on. The big change was that Mike Mulligan, who'd been with the station over 20 years and who I first was introduced to through the sports writers on TV. My folks remember that program back on Sports Channel or Sports Vision or whatever your cable operator was. I remember watching that show when I was 10, 11, 12 years old. A young Rick Tallender was on there, Bill Joust, Bill Gleason, Ben Bentley. Quite a show. And Mulligan would often be one of those sports writers in the latter years of that show, and then got to know him through our association with The Score at Circa and became a very good friend. I know most folks are reacting to this with shock today that he's gone. I haven't had a chance to speak to Mully since the news came out. I got it probably around 4 o'clock Pacific time. So that would have been about 6 o'clock Central time. And then I read an article in the Tribune, which somebody had supplied the Tribune with the internal email about what changes were made. So it's really interesting, this radio industry that I'm not really a part of, right? I've become part of it and having a couple shows in Chicago, in fact. But, you know, Miller and Condon and KXNO in Des Moines, you know, they were celebrating their 25th anniversary on air. Ken Miller was, and had a trip planned to Las Vegas. And, you know, the day before Ken's last show, everyone was fired. You know, that was a corporate decision, but everybody was at sports talk station. And now obviously here on WLS, this is a talk network, but not sports, just sports on the weekends. But of course, during the week, and more political talk, business talk, obviously. It's pretty amazing, the tenuous nature of the industry. So best wishes to Marshall Harris and Mike Mulligan. And I hope to reach out and talk to Mike Mulligan in the coming weeks here as he has to adjust to the news as well. Coming up on this hour, we're going to talk to Nick Whalen, coming up here in less than a minute, from RotoWire. We'll get his best bets. Specifically, we'll preview the NFC North and the NFC West. And then also get his early thoughts on NBA. Any dark horse teams he sees there? And what does LeBron move to Philadelphia mean for the odds markets? And are there some advantages to be taken advantage of there, to be taken opportunity there? And then we'll also look at news and notes around the WNBA this hour. We'll continue our preview of the NFL conferences with the AFC South. And we'll close out with a look at some college football. We'll preview the Atlantic Coast Conference. It's Bet on Chicago, WLS 890 AM. Welcome back in to Bet on Chicago. And our first guest of the second hour will be our friend Nick Whalen, who is a senior analyst at RotoWire and, of course, the co-host of Prop Points, which you can hear Monday through Friday at noon Central Time, noon to one every day, with his good buddy and partner, Jeff Erickson. Nick, it's good to have you back on Bet on Chicago.
1: It's been a while, man. It's been too long since I've been on the show, but great to be back. It's been fantastic to be on VSiN again this season. Just 1 week left, unfortunately, for our show, but we'll be doing plenty of guest spots throughout the NFL season. NBA, all of a sudden, not too far away. So great to be back and looking forward to talking some ball.
0: Yeah, I want to pick your brain on NFL and some NBA this evening. Let's start out in a fascinating division for me, and probably the division I've spent the most time on, the NFC North, because I think you can make an argument for a lot of different outcomes here, actually. How have you handicapped the NFC North, and what bets has it led you to make already?
1: Well, I'm glad we're starting here, Mike, because I think I have more action on the NFC North than any division so far in my futures portfolio. There are two teams that I'm really high on in this division. One is the Detroit Lions, who are, of course, favored to win the division. I have Detroit to win the NFC North. I have Detroit to be the number one seed in the NFC at 8-1. Got a little sprinkle on Dan Campbell, coach of the year, at 25-1. And I think if you're looking for an MVP long shot, Jared Goff makes sense. Nobody has more touchdowns. Nobody has more yards at the quarterback position than Jared Goff over the last four seasons. And I think Detroit, in a lot of ways, similar to what we saw with New England last year, could really benefit from playing what appears to be on paper the softest schedule in the NFL. Now, that doesn't erase some of the questions we have on that offensive line, some of the questions about that defense. First and foremost, I think the Lions just need to stay healthy. Each of the last 2 years, they've had a ton of injuries that have kind of derailed their seasons. But I think Detroit's in a really good spot to bounce back in this division. The other team I really like, Mike, is the Minnesota Vikings. And, you know, there's a ceiling, I think, on this team, because I'm still not the biggest Kyler Murray fan, but I think if Kyler can just give them slightly below league average quarterback play, we are looking at a team that somehow got to 9-8 a year ago, despite ranking basically bottom three, bottom five in just about every passing stat you can find. Minnesota also led the NFL with 30 total turnovers. So not only were they going 3-and-out all the time, when they were putting together drives, they were also turning it over. I think that does come back around this year. So I think just the competency bump that the Vikings are getting by bringing in Kyler Murray, not having to deal with JJ McCarthy, Carson Wentz, Max Brosmer, all these guys were terrible for them last year. You got a great defense. You have great coaching. I think you have maybe the best situation that Kyler Murray has been in a while. I'm pretty high on the Vikings to not only go over their win total, but make the playoffs as a wild card team in the NFC.
0: So the bet I've made here is Vikings, yes, playoffs, plus 155. Yep. You know, with the worst quarterback play they've had since Fran Tarkington took over there, to your point, 9-8. And how dumb was O'Connell to win the last three games, or he'd have this Lions schedule right now, and you'd be probably looking at Minnesota as maybe the second choice in the division. Okay, I sign off with you there. Before we go, thoughts on the Bears? I'm torn here. I don't know how they're going to replace all the turnovers they created, but I do think the offense will continue to progress. Your overall thoughts for our Chicago audience on the Bears?
1: The Bears are the toughest team for me to evaluate in this division. I really think this season could go either way. I'm inclined to think it's more of a 60-40, maybe 70-30 leaning toward the positive, just because I really, really believe in Ben Johnson and this coaching staff. Now, they already have injuries in the secondary. That was a huge issue for them last season. I think the defense could still be a liability. And I do wonder, are we overinflating Caleb Williams a little bit just based on how he finished the season? And we're talking about some of the highlight plays that he made in those postseason games, as opposed to the overall sample, which still tells us that he was second to last in the NFL in completion percentage last year. You think of that crazy win they had over Green Bay in the wild card round. Yeah, Caleb made some great plays down the stretch. He was not great for most of that game. I actually rewatched it like a month ago, and I just could not believe that Green Bay did not win that game. Some of the mistakes, some of the interceptions that Caleb Williams was throwing. So I think there is still progress that we need to see from the quarterback, but Ben Johnson scares me. I can tell you that. Talking to Packers fans here in Wisconsin, this is the first time in a while that they look at a Bears roster, they look at a Bears coach and say, I think that guy might be able to out-scheme us. I'm kind of scared to play this team, especially on the road. And that's how I feel about the Bears. I will say, Mike, I'm a little bit lower than market on the Green Bay Packers. You know, if I'm in on Detroit, if I'm in on Minnesota, and if I'm generally in on Chicago, I can't also be in on the Green Bay Packers. I can't love all four teams in this division. I worry about some of the depth that the Packers lost. I think more than ever, they are really vulnerable if some of their key guys go down like we saw at the end of last season. And I think there's a decent chance that we might look back and say, man, 2025 might have been the window for the Green Bay Packers when this roster was at its best. Had Parsons, had Wyatt not gone down, you know, maybe things would have gone differently. But the Packers are the team I could see taking a step back, and I think they could be on the brink of missing the playoffs in the NFC.
0: Yeah, Mitch Moss asked me which team did I think would disappoint the most this year, and I said I'm torn between the 49ers and the Packers. Let's go to the NFC West because, you know, setting aside Arizona, I think you have three teams that have legitimate Super Bowl hopes in this division. I'm high on one of the three and not the others, but I won't bet them because of their short price. How do you break down the NFC West?
1: Well, like you said, I think we could set Arizona aside. Although I will say, I mean, the way we're talking about Arizona is that they're like this all-time bad team. And that might be the case wins and losses wise. You know, I think it's going to be a struggle to get to 3, 4, 5 wins. But I think this will actually be a fun team. Like, there's at least talent on the offensive side. They've invested a ton in the defense over these last couple of drafts. And I think if Arizona stays relatively healthy, they could at least be a fun bad team. They could be a good fantasy football team for us. But you're right. It's ultimately a three-team race in the West. And I think I share some of your skepticism about the 49ers. You know, they're one of those teams where you just trust the infrastructure year over year. They're so consistent as long as they're even relatively healthy. But the way they built this roster, it's really top heavy on both sides of the ball. And you have guys who are either coming back from injuries, guys who have been injury prone in the past, like Christian McCaffrey. It's just a really tough health bet for me to make. And I worry specifically about the pass catching group. I know Deshaun Stribling has been fantastic. He's been shooting up the board in fantasy football, but I'm not really high on what Mike Evans has to offer at this point. You know, Deebo Samuel is kind of in like the Wizards Russell Westbrook portion of his career. We'll see if you get anything out of Christian Kirk. And there just seems to be a lot of optimism on someone like George Kittle coming off of a torn Achilles late in the season. And Christian McCaffrey, a huge fade for me in fantasy as well. I do not think he's playing 17 games 2 years in a row. So the Niners are the team that, yeah, you can see it going either way. I'm not going to bet on them. You know, is there value right now in Seattle, though? I think that would be the question for me. Yeah, they lost some pieces, but I think that's a defense that's going to be close to as good as it was last season. And obviously, there's a lot to like about the Rams, but another team that is very, very veteran heavy. Davante Adams has an injury history. I still worry very much week to week about Puka Nacua with his style play. And, you know, probably on your show last year, Mike, this time in 2025, we were talking about Matthew Stafford spending practices in this like silver bullet trailer thing, getting treatment. He's going to be 38 years old, man. I think the upside is clearly there with the Rams, but it's a really, really top heavy roster.
0: All right. I sort of guided the discussion here. I'll let you give me your three best NFL future bets that we haven't talked about, just so our audience has something to ponder.
1: Sure, absolutely. So let's see. I got my whole list up in front of me. I like the Dolphins under 1.5 division wins. I don't really want to touch the overall win total with Miami. You know, I think there are some gettable games on that schedule, including potentially week one. But I do not see them taking a game from New England. I do not see them taking a game from Buffalo. I know in the past, you know, going down to Miami has been tough for those teams, but the Dolphins are the team to me that did something we almost never see in the NFL, which is basically tank, you know, strip down that roster, sell off everybody outside of Devon Achane this offseason. So I think they understand what this season is going to be. The 1.5 number, it gets you a potential win over the New York Jets. I still don't think they're sweeping the New York Jets, but to me, this is a team that's going to struggle to win any games, especially in division. So I like that under 1.5 for Miami. You know, you mentioned it, the Vikings to make the playoffs. That was one of the first ones that I put in, plus 155. Not much else to say about that one since we talked about it. You know, coach of the year is where I like to make some sprinkles every year. I mentioned Dan Campbell at 25-1. I did recently add Brian Schottenheimer at 15-1. And this just ties in with some general optimism that I have about the Dallas Cowboys. For Schottenheimer to win, it probably requires Dallas to win the NFC East. I think that's doable. You know, I am relatively high on Philly, but I'm very skeptical of the Giants. I'm even more skeptical of the Commanders. It's rare that we come out of an offseason and are complimenting the Dallas Cowboys for the moves that they made, but I think they've addressed pretty much every issue, at least on paper, that they had last season. I think that defense will be improved. The offense was quietly a top five unit last year. I think they have arguably the best wide receiver duo in the NFL. And that running game being as productive as it was a really nice surprise. You know, we at RotoWire, we have Dallas ranked as the number 7 offensive line in the league this season. They have a relatively tough schedule, but I think it is fairly doable. So whether you're betting Dallas to win the NFC East, you're betting Dallas to make the playoffs, my way to play it, Brian Schottenheimer, coach of the year at 15-1.
0: How about, I'm going to throw two more out and then we'll get to the NBA. I was looking at, how about Commanders to finish last in the East? I'm looking at, but the other one that I did bet is I bet Falcons over 6.5 wins.
1: Mm. Interesting. Well, first of all, on the Commanders, I'm with you. You know, I know there's this upswell of Giants optimism, and a lot of that is rooted in Harbaugh, who just, you know, is a high floor coach. And I could buy that. I don't see the Giants climbing higher than third, to be honest, barring, you know, bad injury luck for those two teams at the top. But there's just not much to cling to right now with Washington. You know, 2 years ago, this was the toast of the NFL, and they, instead of trying to retool this team around Jaden Daniels, they kind of pushed the chips in. They've gotten older somehow over the last 2 years, which is not what they should be doing. I very much worry about what this season looks like. I worry about what the next few seasons look like for Washington, given how old that roster is. And then the, what was the other one that you mentioned, Mike?
0: Falcons over 6.5 wins.
1: That is a brave take by you, because I feel like everybody I've talked to in the last couple of weeks is just bailing off of the Atlanta Falcons. And look, I don't have a super strong take on this because I think the division is so gettable. I think the schedule by virtue of playing in that division is fairly gettable for Atlanta. I will say, though, I am not a Tua guy. I've never been a Tua believer at any point. I hope that it's in short order that Michael Penix could take over. Not that he was great in the sample that we saw last season. It's going to be tough, I think, for Atlanta, though, to replicate their defensive improvement from last year. I mean, this was a team that for a 5-year span was by far dead last in the NFL in pressures, by far dead last in sacks. Then all of a sudden last year, they're second in the NFL. Well, the two defensive ends that they drafted in round one 2 years ago, one of them is suspended for half of the season. The other one is out for the season with an injury. I am a big fan of Kevin Stefanski. I think he's a huge floor raiser, but outside of Bijan Robinson, outside of Drake London, maybe Kyle Pitts, hard to love this roster, even in a very gettable NFC South.
0: All right, let's switch to the NBA. We've got about 4 minutes left here in the segment. Does the LeBron to Philadelphia move create betting opportunities in the Eastern Conference?
1: I think it does. I think it does. You know, whether you're talking about betting on Philly specifically or just kind of the overall mix. I mean, the East, I think for the first time almost in my lifetime, Mike, feels like it might be stronger top to bottom than the West. You know, there are going to be very few free wins on the schedule. Even teams like Milwaukee and Brooklyn have more pieces than you might think when you look at the win totals for those teams. I will say I'm not taking the over on the win total for the 76ers. I know that's up a couple of wins since the LeBron news. I think this is a team that is very, very clearly focused on one goal. That is obviously making the playoffs and then making a run to the NBA Finals. I think there's less reason than ever to push Joel Embiid in the regular season. He'll play as many games as he can when healthy, but any night that he is not feeling 100%, there's just no reason for him to be out there. LeBron, he's not playing all 82 by any means. They'll load manage him throughout the regular season. So I don't see this as a team that's going to rip through and win like 60 games in the regular season. I think it's all about getting to the playoffs for Philly, but it creates some interesting opportunities as far as looking at finishing position in the East, looking at win totals for some of those other teams. I'm actually pretty high on the Cavaliers. You can get their win total at 47.5. Not a team I'm willing to bet to advance deep into the playoffs because of some of the obvious limitations there, but this is a great, great regular season roster, especially after adding Peyton Watson earlier this week. You got a bunch of guys who are super productive, a bunch of guys who, more importantly, play games in the modern NBA. So I think Cleveland, once again, will be a great regular season team and probably a team that fizzles out in round two of the playoffs.
0: Nick, if your goal is to win an NBA title, how do you give Harden $97 million for 3 years?
1: I think there was some sort of agreement before this whole offseason that was going to get done no matter what. The years are what I have the issue with. I mean, Harden is, again, he's super productive. If you want to get the third seed in the East, maybe the 2 seed, you want to be in position to make a run, he can help get you there. But I mean, we have almost 2 decades worth of sample now that this guy is just nowhere near the same player in the playoffs. And that contract is going to take him basically to age 40.
0: You know, I love Chris Finch. Thoughts on the Timberwolves this season?
1: Look, I give Minnesota a lot of credit for making that move. I don't know if I love it. I'm going to be honest. I think it's going to be really fun. I can't wait to watch LaMelo Ball and Anthony Edwards together. Is this going to be a winning combination? Is there anybody out there who's willing to put their faith, one, in LaMelo Ball staying as healthy as he did last season, and two, LaMelo Ball being a serious enough player to actually carry you through the Western Conference? Now, I get it, because Minnesota had run into the same wall these last couple of years. They felt like they had to mix something up. You're taking a big time upside shot here, but I don't really view Minnesota as an inner circle title contender in the West.
0: Yeah, I think they had to do something. Who's your dark horse pick to make a deep run in the NBA playoffs this year?
1: Oh, that's a good question. It's tough because you almost have to rule out the West. You know, it's like, is anybody getting through OKC and San Antonio? I mean, I will say I'm still above market on the Nuggets, but man, losing Peyton Watson basically for nothing was a tough look. I think Toronto would be a team that you would circle. They're 10-1 right now to win the East. Those are the seventh longest odds. Huge upgrade if we assume that this Kawhi Leonard trade actually happens. You know, basically swapping out Brandon Ingram for Kawhi Leonard, I think, solves a lot of the problems that plagued this Raptors team in the playoffs last year. I think Colin Murray-Boyles, their lottery pick from 2025, he could take a huge step forward this year. So that's a team I would circle. And then, yeah, maybe the Atlanta Hawks at 22-1. You know, not a team that got dramatically better, but gave the Knicks the best run for their money of basically any team in the playoffs. I think they are maybe the second or third deepest team in the Eastern Conference.
0: And they could have been up 3-0 on the Knicks in that series, yep. And then it fell apart. Follow Nick on X. That's Whalen, W-H-A-1-E-N. And, of course, Prop Points noon to 1, Central Time Monday through Friday with Jack Erickson. Nick, we always appreciate the time. All right, up next, we're going to switch from the NBA to the WNBA. How do you beat the Minnesota Lynx? I think I have the formula.
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15: Beach hazard statement in effect through the end of the weekend. High wave action and dangerous currents at Lake Michigan beaches. Fair to partly cloudy skies here overnight. Low 60s at the lake, mid-50s well inland. Sunny Sunday, a light north to northwest breeze. Mid-70s near the lake, upper 70s to near 80 well away from the lake. Sunny Monday, 75 to 80. I'm Ken Boone from the Weather Channel, WLSAM 890, with another update in 30 minutes.
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Welcome back into Bet on Chicago here on WLS 890 AM. I'm Mike Palm, and we will continue our divisional breakdowns to the NFL. And this segment takes us to the AFC South, where the win totals are much more compacted, and so are the odds than most divisions. Probably only the NFC North has more compacted odds. So the Texans are the favorites to repeat here. Win total over 9.5, plus 110 to win the division, 16-1 for the Super Bowl. Jaguars total of 8.5, plus 245 for the division, 30-1 for the Super Bowl. Colts 7.5, plus 380 for the division, 50-1 for the Super Bowl. And then the outlier, Tennessee at 6.5. 8-1 to win the division and 80-1 to win the Super Bowl. So it seems we have Houston is becoming the most consistent division winner of all these teams, year after year after year after year. And we always joke they get the Saturday morning game on wild card weekend. But let's start there. Let's start with the storylines in Houston. And the biggest storyline to me is another offensive line overhaul. That was the problem and the glaring weakness in 2025. So what did they do? They re-upped right guard Ed Ingram and left tackle Ursi, who showed at times some glimpses of promise during his rookie campaign. They drafted Keelan Rutledge, who is a center slash guard in the first round. They signed Wyatt Teller, the right tackle, the guard, and the right tackle, Braden Smith, who are very solid veterans. You got to hope they stay healthy. Trent Brown joins them. And then 2024 second rounder Blake Fisher, they'll battle for the swing tackle gig. And Evan Brown and Nwaiwu will provide a little depth on the inside. On paper, it's a significantly improved group from the one that got run over a year ago. However, we said paper can always get shredded, just like the offensive line in Houston did last year. Now, can C.J. Stroud show the promise of his first two seasons in the NFL? He has had now two seasons of decline in 24 and 25 after that rookie campaign. He had just a horrific game in New England in the playoffs. I mean, the turnovers, five overall, four interceptions, completed less than 45% of his passes, was just awful. And we can blame the offensive line all we want and say that he's rushing his decisions and too many panic throws. But that excuse doesn't bode with either his performance at Ohio State or his performance as a rookie with the Texans. Now, we criticize the Texans' predictiveness on offense, predictability on offense, run, run, pass. They changed offensive coordinators and still had almost as high of tendency to that. To help with the running game, they brought in David Montgomery from the Lions. So the Lions get rid of the two-headed monster. One thing we know about David Montgomery is he rarely ever shuffles a tackle for loss, which happened far too often with the Houston offense last year. And then I was really high on this kid out of the University of Houston, Tank Dell. And obviously injury, a severe knee injury, took him out late in 2024. Let's see how this offense looks with a healthy Tank Dell. Colts. The whole story of the Colts obviously is going to be, how is Daniel Jones come back from injury? I'll look at the Colts. What were they, 6-2 last year before Daniel Jones got injured, and looking like a possible number one seed in the AFC? And then that just turned everything. Well, in training camp, they're focusing on how many reps he can get and just how does he look. He looked
terrific in Shane Steichen's offense. Let's just put it that way. Riley Leonard and Anthony Richardson, who had to fill in when Jones got hurt, again, will provide the backup at the quarterback role. I think the other storyline here with the Colts is the future of Jonathan Taylor. He's 27. It's the last year of his contract. I think it's not as contentious as it was last time. He's been kind of coy when asked about the contract. Maybe he's waiting for Bijan and Jahmyr Gibbs to reset the market before making his play. All right, Jacksonville. Travis Etienne. This was one of the moves that I was a little surprised by, but Travis Etienne is now a New Orleans Saint. And so there's a whole bunch of carries out there for the Jaguars, certainly. And, you know, who's going to get those carries? I think that's a key question coming in here. You're right on a team that was 13-4. Is it Blaishel Tuten? Is it free agent Chris Rodriguez? I'm not sure. But to me, that's a question mark when you have somebody that's carried the load and then you have two backs that have never been used to handling that kind of a workload. Also, Devin Lloyd left in free agency. Who's going to fill his productivity? I'm not sure. And then how are they going to develop Travis Hunter? And then the interesting thing in the division too here is Cam Ward. I thought Cam Ward showed really great signs on a bad team last year. His ability to stand in and take hits. I was impressed with the kid. I have to tell you that. And so we will obviously be keeping an eye on him. When I take a look at this division and we preview them for the purpose of giving a wager, and when you think that Jacksonville was 13-4 and their win total is at 8.5 this year, that means they have to get 5 wins less to go under their total. I know I said this about the Vikings a couple of years ago, that it's hard to have to go out there and look at a team and say, yeah, they're going to be 5 wins less. I haven't gotten there on betting any Cam Ward props, so a tepid play in this division would be Jacksonville over the 8.5 wins. All right, we're going to come back. We're going to close out the show, take a look at the Atlantic Coast Conference football. Should we throw Notre Dame in?

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5: Welcome back in for our concluding segment on Bet on Chicago this evening. I'm Mike Palm, Vice President of Operations for Circa and Circa Sports. And we'll take another look here at different college football conference. This time we're going to head to the East. Well, there's some teams in the Pacific Northwest too. And let's look at the ACC. That may be a one-man race this year, although in these large conferences, we've seen more depth than teams might than we might have anticipated as we get these super conferences. ACC boasts 17 teams. Now Notre Dame is independent but plays an ACC-heavy schedule. Championship game will be December 5th at Charlotte's Bank of America Stadium. Last year's national finalist, Miami Hurricanes, certainly headlined the field here. Remember last year's ACC champ, the Duke Blue Devils, they lose their quarterback, Darian Mensah. Where does he go? He goes to conference foe Miami. Malachi Toney was terrific for the Hurricanes last year. Mark Fletcher. They'll lose some key pass rushers on the defensive side of the football. But they do bring back defensive tackle Ahmed Moten Sr. Date everybody has circled, not a conference game, but at Notre Dame on November 7th. Look ahead there with Notre Dame being ranked fourth. Is Notre Dame a six-point favorite? I think you can make a strong argument that Miami runs the table. Outside of there, they have to go to Clemson on October 3rd. They get Florida State at home, Duke at home. I mean, they're a heavy favorite. And I don't like to lay huge chalk. I like to get a plus price when I'm betting teams to win a conference. But boy, there's got to be a lot of things happen here for Miami not to be in the ACC championship game. Could be real wrong here. Did they bounce off a national championship game loss? We talk about the Super Bowl loser bounce. Does that happen? I'm not sure. How about a program that's came off a death penalty and has risen now, a playoff team 2 years ago? I think Rhett Lashley's done a terrific job down there in Dallas at Southern Methodist University. Kevin Jennings returns. dynamic two-way quarterback. I'd like to see a little better pocket passing from Jennings, but obviously can kill you with his feet as well. Strong offensive line led by PJ Williams and a defense anchored by linebacker Brandon Booker. I think SMU's done a good job of establishing themselves as one of the ACC's elite teams in their first 2 years in the league. At Louisville, September 19th, really interesting game on their schedule. And they get to go to South Bend on November 21st as well. Louisville, I know some folks that are very high on Louisville to make the playoffs. Some folks whose opinion I respect. Jeff Brombeck calling the plays for the Cardinal. Isaac Brown at running back. Pretty good defensive front seven as well. They've looked the part of contender, and yet they've had some losses as favorites the last 2 years that have really prevented them from doing that. One of the more interesting non-conference games in this year's college football schedule is they will take on Ole Miss in Nashville on September 6th. That'll be a really good barometer for them. And then 2 weeks later, they get to host SMU in Louisville, and they have to go to Georgia Tech November 7th. Well, everybody was high on Clemson last year. Dabo was going to return his team to royalty. The sharp money at Circa was coming in on the Tigers, and boy, did they lay an egg last year. Bryant Wesco Jr. returns. Sammy Brown, that's the wide receiver. Sammy Brown at linebacker and defensive end Will Helt. They have a non-conference game at LSU September 5th. They will host Miami on October 3rd, and they have to go to Tallahassee on October 31st. Hard to believe that team that was picked, I believe they ended up 12th in the preseason polls, but took a lot of money, finished 7-6 last year. I guess the name Clemson makes you have to consider them in the conference race, but we'll see. And I think another campaign, if they don't win 9 games this year, I don't know how long Dabo's rope is. It'll be very interesting. Brent Key's certainly done a good job. Georgia Tech, I say these teams that switch from an option to a pro-style attack, it sets them back 5, if not more, years. Obviously, Georgia Tech has been ahead of schedule here. Alberto Mendoza, the signal caller, is back. Ethan McKinney is a terrific offensive lineman. Aiden Burr, one of the best kickers in the country. They host Louisville on November 7th. Their schedule sort of backloaded. They go to Death Valley to take on Clemson on November 14th, and then the rivalry game between the Hedges in Athens for them. They won 9 games last season for the first time in a decade. And, of course, Mendoza is the younger brother of Fernando Mendoza, who won the Heisman and was selected by the Raiders. And, as I said, back-loaded schedule. Virginia Tech gets the new man, small game James. James Franklin takes over in Blacksburg.

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2: Perpetually underperforming Dave Doreen. I don't know. I always think this team gets hyped up and you think they're going to win 10 games. You think they're going to be compete in November, still be in the race. I don't know. Here's the stat. In 13 seasons under Dave Doreen, 10 times NC State has won either 7, 8, or 9 games. I think they're going to go 8-5 this year. Let's move on down the schedule. Pittsburgh, I don't know why they keep bringing Pat Narduzzi back. This guy is unbelievable. I don't think much of him as a coach, and he goes out and says the dumbest things every year at least 3 times. Incredible. But they did have that 5-game winning streak, and they shocked Georgia Tech last year. Which kept them in the ACC race until they got absolutely annihilated by Miami. They do have a returning quarterback in Mason Henschel. Can they get any better? My answer is no, not with Narduzzi at the helm. Yeah, can they stay in the race till into November? Maybe. Wake Forest was a surprise team last year. Under Jake Dickert, they won 9 games in their first season, including beating Virginia and SMU. I don't know about them. I look. Carlos Hernandez is a very talented wideout. Aiden Hall and the middle, the linebacking core, and then the safety, Patterson, I think give them a good back end to their defense. Looking at the key dates that are going to really make or break it for Wake Forest here. They get Miami at home, September 18th. That'll be a great barometer. And they have to go. Does everybody have to go to Dallas? SMU playing any road games? That's November 14th. And then Georgia Tech. Mike Norvell, really disappointing at Florida State. In 2 seasons, they've only won 7 games. I don't know how he keeps his job. They're at Miami, home to Clemson, home to Florida. Duke, look, Manny Diaz did a great job last year. They won it, but they couldn't keep their quarterback. In this transfer portal, we talk about those like group of 5 teams having a hard time keeping their roster together because of the NIL money. But how about the mid to bottom tier of the Power 4 conferences? This Duke team just isn't as good. And so they have to replace their quarterback. Walker Egitt comes in. I don't think that they will be in the thick of the race. Cal, all kind of travel issues. I know it's a good home field, but when they have to go far southeast, it's a tough situation for them. They do get to keep JKS, the quarterback stays. So that's the one tailwind for Cal. Play UCLA up in Berkeley September 5th. Clemson has to travel to Northern California and then the rivalry game with Stanford. I just don't see a lot of depth to this roster. North Carolina, my good friend Michael Lombardi, I can't get into it, but he's on a leave right now. It's a court case. I can't say too much. Belichick, miserable first year at 4-8. They open in Dublin against TCU on August 29th. Halloween, they host Miami, a rivalry game, NC State. Syracuse, we got Steve Angeli, the Notre Dame transfer. So maybe they can build something around that. It's been a pleasure being with you on this Saturday evening, folks. Hope you have a great week ahead. Hope the Cubs and the Sox keep winning and the Bears look great. And we'll talk to you next Saturday night here on Bet on Chicago. It's WLS 890 AM.

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16: Fair to partly cloudy skies for here overnight. Breakfast time lows in the mid-50s to low 60s. Pleasant weather Sunday, mostly sunny, a light north to northwest breeze. Mid-70s near the lake, upper 70s to near 80 well away from the lake. Sunny skies on Monday, 75 to 80. Sunny skies on Tuesday, upper 70s to mid-80s. I'm meteorologist Ken Boone from the Weather Channel, WLSAM 890, with another update in 30 minutes.
17: The toughest sanctions in history. I'm Angelo Bavaro, Fox News. That's how Treasury Secretary Scott Bessent is describing new economic pressure the U.S. is set to unveil against Iran on Monday. Iran pushing back as tensions persist over the Strait of Hormuz.
18: Iran's leaders are issuing new statements hinting at what they claim will be a new post-war order in the Gulf, which could leave the U.S. sidelined. Iran's parliamentary speaker, Mohammad Ghali, Kalibaf writing on X, quote, we've received numerous messages from neighboring countries about shaping new security arrangements and economic cooperation in the region. The United States put the security of every single one of its allies at such risk through bullying and pure disregard for their interests for the sake of Israel. But the president, Masoud Pezeshkian, for instance, said that it might be time to, quote, end the war.
17: Fox's Jonathan Hunt reporting. Canada has set the date retaliatory tariffs will take effect after trade talks with the U.S. collapsed.
11: The U.S. has announced it will have a 50% tariff on as many as $20 billion worth of Canadian products after these negotiations failed. And then Canada, in response, is imposing these retaliatory tariffs that the Canadian Prime Minister says will begin on September 8th.
19: We were willing to drop our remaining retaliatory tariffs on strategic sectors, particularly steel, aluminum, and autos. If the United States substantially lowered theirs to levels that made it economic for Canadian companies to export to the United States.
11: Now, Carney said that he called off the negotiations and that Canada could not agree to the U.S.'s new terms.
17: That is Fox's Alex Hogan reporting from the White House. 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
17: A tropical storm is set to hit Hawaii this weekend, just one week after Hurricane Lala.
23: Tropical storm Moke is making its way toward the Big Island. And we're expecting upwards to a foot, maybe even more, of rain. That will all start tonight, to last all through Sunday, and a remnant on Monday. The problem with all of this is you have first responders, government officials on the ground trying to shore up the highway there that runs on the coastline. They're still trying to get into communities that have been affected by Lala a week ago, and now more rain on the way. Good news, if there is any for this latest, is the rest of the islands will likely not take significant impacts. Maui could see 1 to 4 inches, but nothing like last weekend. The big concern is the east side of the Big Island, Hilo to the south.
17: Fox Weather's Robert Ray. A federal judge has struck down a Trump administration immigration policy.
24: A U.S. district court judge vacated the policy which stopped processing visas from 75 countries. The Trump administration says immigrants from those nations were likely to require public assistance in the U.S. The countries included Afghanistan, Iran, Somalia, and Russia. The judge said it was contrary to the Immigration and Nationality Act. Two nonprofits challenged the administration's policy, along with 11 individuals, six of whom had family members who had been refused visas. The State Department wouldn't comment directly on the decision, but said the administration is protecting the American people by upholding the highest standards of screening and vetting visa applicants. Daria Albinger, Fox News.
17: Carmelo Anthony will not get a new trial. A Texas judge denying the teen's request. Anthony was convicted in the 2025 deadly stabbing of another teen, Austin Metcalf, at a track meet. Anthony claims he acted in self-defense. I'm Angelo Bavaro, and this is Fox News.
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4: I hate getting gas.
5: You're a car person.
4: I know, but it's such a waste of time.
5: It doesn't take that long.
4: You know what I always tell Barry? My mother never had to get gas because my father would put gas in her car for her.
5: But also, didn't you grow up in New Jersey? Don't they have the people that do the gas pumping for you?
4: Well, no, that's just in Florida.
5: Oh, okay.
4: Yeah. And I went to the gas station the other day, and they don't do tap to pay. I'm like, how can you not do tap to pay?
5: Do you know the worst thing about getting gas is answering the 37 questions you have to answer on that screen.
4: True.
5: No, I don't want a car wash. No, I don't want to save 20 cents on a soda inside. No, I'm not giving you my social security number. It's so many questions.
4: I just want gas. All right. Gas station in upstate New York, they figured out how to make people smile at the gas station. They put a sign up that said, embarrass yourself for 15 seconds and your bill shrinks. And so a 60-year-old bus driver, and she drove off with like $15. 10 million people have watched all the videos. So how much are they knocking off? I'm going to tell you about that, exactly what you have to do. And I also want you to think about this, Andrew. What's your move? How would you dance? How would you be ready to dance at the pump to save some money? And you're going to go viral at the same time.
5: Okay, let me think about it.
4: But first, we'd like to thank Carbonite for helping to make this show possible. 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All right, so it's a gas station in Half Moon, New York. You dance for 15 seconds and you get 20% off. Gas and snacks.
5: That must mean they're making a killing on the videos if they can take 20% off every single time you go to the gas station.
4: You have to look at some of the videos we have them showing right now. And it looks like just an average gas station. And there's a guy with a bust and a move right there.
5: He's twerking, dropping it like it's hot.
4: That's a guy by the name of Bill. He was twerking. A guy named Dan pulled out a full Michael Jackson spin.
5: See, that's what I would do. I'd do the crotch grab, the Michael Jackson spin.
4: And you also have a woman who sang full Whitney Houston.
5: Ooh.
4: That's it. The manager said that the number one complaint they hear is that the gas prices are just too high. So He said, we just want to do something to help alleviate this. So the savings are off the charts.
5: But they're making money on the back end with the social media outlets.
4: Of course they are. So where can you still get gas for $1.39?
5: I have no idea.
4: Taco Bell. And welcome on that happy note, ladies and gentlemen, to the nation's biggest, best, award-winning show about all things digital. I'm your digital goddess, Kim Komando, here with you. And joining me is Andrew Babinski. And just a reminder, you can get the show on your favorite radio station as a podcast and also up on YouTube.
5: YouTube.com/Kim Komando. Go subscribe.
4: We had this guy on the show probably maybe a year ago.
5: Okay.
4: About the first store totally run by AI in San Francisco.
5: Oh, yeah. Do you remember him? Yes.
4: And a store manager named Luna runs on Claude. And they handed $100,000, a corporate card, internet access, and said, go run the store. So Luna actually hired humans. One of them showed up late 17 out of 23 times.
5: That's bad.
4: Okay. So Luna had an attendance policy that she had written, but she forgot all about it because AI has a limited memory called context window. And so old stuff kind of falls off the back. So who actually fired the guy? See, that's just it. They saw that the human boss would probably fire that person much sooner.
5: Sure.
4: So then AI was like, they had to like wake the AI up.
5: They had to nudge her along a little bit.
4: Yes.
5: So is that considered a failure then? This project doesn't work?
4: I would think so.
5: Of course, because it's not fully autonomous, because you had to prompt the AI. Otherwise, this person would have just kept being late over and over and over and over and over again.
4: How many times somebody being late would you say that's extreme?
5: Oh, I mean, if it's once a week. That's pretty extreme. If let's say you're late on Tuesday.
4: What if the person worked four days a week and one day a week?
5: They were late?
4: Yes.
5: Yeah, that's the extreme. Once a week is ridiculous. There's no reason to be late. Why are you smiling?
4: Because you've been late two out of the last six times to the show.
5: I had good reason, though. That's different.
4: Just pointing that out.
5: I was on time today.
4: Oh, okay.
5: So what have you done for me lately?
4: Where's Luna? Come on over, Luna. We need your help. This is so sad. And the woman's here in Phoenix. Did you hear about her?
5: No.
4: Scammers pretending to be the FBI and the NYPD. She got a fake alert on her phone and the emails claiming her identity was used to buy guns and a stolen credit card. She was told she was part of a federal money laundering investigation. They claimed she was under surveillance. They held fake Microsoft team meetings with her with fake FBI agents. They forged FBI documents. She transferred her life savings into a Bitcoin app to prove her innocence. She lost $4.3 million.
5: How can you think that the FBI is going to want you to put your life savings in a Bitcoin to prove your innocence? That is not logical.
4: $4.3 million.
5: If you have $4.3 million, you should have a lawyer.
4: Yes.
5: And you call your lawyer and say, the FBI is coming out me after me for money laundering. You got to help. And then the lawyer goes, oh, that's a scam. Go ahead and hit delete.
4: 100%.
5: It's hard to get mad at the victim, but I'm getting mad at the victim.
4: Because you would think that there would be somebody around her, hopefully, too.
5: But even her herself. I mean, she's a grown woman who's worked her life and taken care of herself. She's saved up over $4.3 million. She's not a loser. She's not a slouch.
4: They haven't really divulged the identity of the woman yet. I'm sure it'll come out. But my bet is that it's probably an older woman.
5: Here's the thing. Is this just something that happens to you when you get older? Like, should we start a company that locks down older people's finances and they have to come through the company to let go of any money?
4: Well, you know, you can have that, you know, with a like Morgan Stanley, a family office environment.
5: Right.
4: And so if you have somebody in your family or around you that has some amount of wealth, or even just a person who might be gullible to this, you have to take action. You've got to talk to him about this. You need to show them this story and say, I just want you to read this to make sure that, number one, this isn't happening to you right now, and number two, it won't ever happen to you.
5: I watch the local news all the time. They run the AARP runs those commercials the time, informing people about these scams. It's out there. People need to be informed.
4: And if you're wondering if you are getting scammed, contact me. Let me know. Go to commando.com. There's a button at the top that says Ask Kim. I read every single note. I will call and tell you whether or not I think it's real.
5: And 98.8% of the time, it's going to be a scam.
4: So Google has this feature that a lot of people don't even know exists. And I actually tried it. Let's say you're looking for something and you need restaurant reservations.
5: Okay.
4: Or you're looking for a pair of shoes, a pair of jeans, whatever it was. I was looking for pool noodles.
5: Pool noodles?
4: Yes, pool noodles. We're having a pool party. We didn't have any noodles.
5: You were having trouble finding pool noodles? Oh, I forgot. You don't go into the dollar store. Because that's where you get pool noodles.
4: Is that really?
5: Oh, yeah. And they're a buck. $1.25 now. Nothing at the dollar store is actually a dollar.
4: So you open up Google AI, and then you say Target, like I did. And then you can have, there's an option that says, let Google call. And then Google will call and say, hi, Do you have any pool noodles?
5: Okay.
4: And it works.
5: But here's the thing. When Google calls Target, it's just going to be talking to another AI.
4: Yes.
5: Because nobody at Target's answering the phone.
4: And then you can buy the pool noodles like I did, and then you just pick them up.
5: Oh, that's pretty cool.
4: Okay. Wired has an interesting report out that I took a look at, that people are now really, truly marrying their AI chatbots. We covered this years ago.
5: Oh, absolutely.
4: Remember with Rosanna?
5: Yeah, we have multiple people who yes. have married their chatbots, or at least had a relationship with one.
4: But now the ceremonies, the vows, the rings are so prevalent that lawmakers are getting involved. Legislators are now pushing laws to say this is not a real marriage.
5: Right.
4: In Ohio, the first state, a bill to deny AI legal personhood. That's what they're calling personhood. It bars a human AI marriage before anyone tries to make it official. And no state recognizes as an official wedding if you're marrying your chatbot.
5: No, you can marry them, but it has no legal standing. But why not, though? What could a chatbot do that a human partner, you know what I'm saying? Like, it really doesn't open the door to anything. We're not having any issues if we did let people get married to their chatbots.
4: What if the chatbot became super famous?
5: Right.
4: And started making all this money?
5: Well, I own it. I would benefit from it, whether I was married to it or not.
4: Or what if whoever was providing the chatbot to you, they claim that they own it because it's on their servers.
5: Sure.
4: They created it.
5: I mean, you'd have to read the fine print, and we all know we don't do that.
4: Nobody reads the fine print. You know, I think it's kind of a weird thing to want to marry a chatbot.
5: No, you know, it is weird. It's different. It's unique. But you're not really marrying anything. We had that person on before that had a relationship with the chatbot, and months and months and months later, it just ran out of memory and it disabled the chat.
4: Yes.
5: And it was all gone in an instant.
4: But she got it back. But she had to beg.
5: Yeah, she did. That's right.
4: She did get it back. But I don't know. What if your sister said, I'm marrying a chatbot? What would you say to her?
5: I mean, are you happy? Are you healthy? Okay, good. You have to remember, I mean, you don't have to remember, but I'm just saying, we're probably a decade away from humanoid robots being installed with chatbots, and people are going to fall in love with them.
4: They will. They will.
5: They're going to marry them.
4: It's that movie.
5: They're going to be intimate with them.
4: Have you seen some of the Chinese ones?
5: But that's what I'm saying.
4: Wow.
5: It's going to be normalized. It's going to be weird at first, and then it's just going to be normalized. You're going to be walking through, you know, Scottsdale Fashion Square, and there's going to be people holding hands with a robot. And they are going to be in love. It's weird, but it's going to be normal.
4: I don't know if they will be in love.
5: Well, the person with their chatbot.
4: Yeah.
5: And the chatbot's going to be programmed to love them back.
4: A chatbot. Will the chatbot pick up its dirty underwear?
5: Yes, it will. Sorry, Barry. You're out.
4: That's it. Hey, coming up, Android owners, we're going to talk about how your phone can listen for scammers. We have an AI newsroom that runs on $100 a day, and it beats real reporters for a scoop. I have a 30-second AI trick that will out fake stores before you buy anything from them, and also some more scams I got to warn you about. And I also want to thank NetSuite for helping to make this show possible. 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

0: It seems wherever you turn online, somebody's talking about flock cameras.
1: Everywhere. Because, you know, police are using them inappropriately to find girlfriends.
0: Or to stalk their exes. But they're using it for good things, too.
1: Sure.
0: We've got to give balance. Joining us is Dr. Matthew Gargiglia from Atlanta, Georgia, and the Electronic Frontier Foundation. You've been following flock cameras forever. You've been on the show before.
2: Yes. And I've been following it for a couple years now.
0: So are you surprised about what's going on?
2: I'm a little surprised that so much ire has been directed specifically at Flock, because a lot of other companies are just as guilty of being this dangerous. But really, I'm not that surprised, because, you know, people are pretty informed now. People know exactly how widespread the surveillance is.
0: And are the other companies as big as Flock?
2: Oh, some of them are even bigger.
0: And why aren't we talking about them?
2: I think right now, because Flock has gotten so big so quickly, I think because their cameras are more recognizable with their little logo stamped right on the side, and I think because the other companies try to fly under the radar a little bit better than Flock has recently.
0: So when you're looking at the cameras from an EFF perspective, what disturbs you the most?
2: I think what disturbs me the most is that all of these cameras, which are so widespread, I mean, you have cities of like a couple thousand people who have dozens of cameras up, and they are collecting every license plate that drives by every time. So I think just how much data they're collecting and how long it sits for is really what's so disturbing, because not all these people have been proven guilty. Not all of them are suspicious. A lot of them are just average people driving to or from work that get swept up in this massive phishing expedition.
0: And can anybody just have access to this? Is it like a data broker type of industry where if I contact this company and I pay them a certain amount, I could get some information? I mean, because we're talking about private enterprise here.
2: Yeah, I mean, both private enterprise and police. So if you were a homeowners association and you wanted to put up license plate readers so you could know every license plate coming in and out of your community, you could pay Flock, you could put up cameras, you could collect all of the data coming through, and you could opt into sharing networks that I don't think you could have access to, but police not only in your area but across the country could be able to gather information from your cameras that you're paying for.
1: Now, we know that they're license plate readers. We know that they know where I'm going, the path I took to get from point A to point B. Is there any other information that these cameras are collecting?
2: Yes. I mean, they are collecting not only license plates, but increasingly more details about the car and maybe even the driver. So, for instance, if you are driving a white sedan with a dented bumper, they don't need to know your license plate. That's enough to run a search to try to figure out who you are and where your car is going.
0: See, is there any way to opt out? Not really, right?
2: No. I mean, if you drive on public streets, you are essentially opting into what is the equivalent of having a GPS device on your car.
1: But it is the argument that you're in public.
0: Exactly.
1: You have no privacy in public. You choose to be on public roads. You're in a vehicle that you've chosen to get licensed by the state that you live in. They're just taking advantage of all of that and coordinating all the data.
2: Well, the Supreme Court disagrees with you, actually. You do have some privacy, some right to privacy in public in aggregate, right? So you can walk past one bank, you know, appear on the left side of the screen, go off the right side of the screen, one camera at a time. But when you took that data in aggregate, if you walk past 1,000 cameras that know your every move, that is, like I said, kind of the equivalent of putting a GPS device on your person or your car. And police really do need a warrant to put a GPS device on your car.
1: So is this going to be challenged?
2: Yes. Oh, absolutely. I mean, it has been in several courts.
0: And so where do you see this technology being, say, in 5 years?
2: That's a good thing. I mean, I think where we're going to see this technology is it's going to be fused with a lot of other things. And this is kind of already in the works from Flock and other companies. So, for instance, you know, you drive past a license plate reader, or a officer queries you or your license plate in some kind of a platform. And not only do they get your movements from your car, but they get your entire social media profile. They get blueprints of your house. They get the last time a drone flew over your house, what your backyard looks like, all from one search.
1: Wow.
0: Wow. That is wild. Dr. Matt, thank you so much for being here. You're always welcome to and gave us the latest updates on what's going on with these cameras. It's just, it's nuts. 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
6: Beach hazard statement in effect through the end of the weekend. High wave action and dangerous currents at Lake Michigan beaches. Fair to partly cloudy skies here overnight. Low 60s at the lake, mid-50s well inland. Sunny Sunday, a light north to northwest breeze. Mid-70s near the lake, upper 70s to near 80 well away from the lake. Sunny Monday, 75 to 80. I'm Ken Boone from the Weather Channel, WLSAM 890, with another update in 30 minutes.
7: News. I'm Deborah Valentine. Tropical Storm Mokay is on approach to the Big Island of Hawaii a week after Hurricane Lala brought up to 40 inches of rain.
8: We're expecting upwards to a foot, maybe even more of rain. That will all start tonight to last all through Sunday and a remnant on Monday.
7: Fox Weather's Robert Ray reporting from Hilo on the east side of the Big Island. The Freedom 250 Grand Prix set to take place Sunday in Washington, D.C. 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
6: Illini football just had their best two-season stretch in program history, and Illinois is back on WLS. 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
1: Where is it getting the stories from?
0: It writes an article in about 6 minutes.
1: But it's got to get the information from somewhere. Is it just stealing it from other news organizations?
0: It beat Wired's Human Reporters to a major OpenAI security story by more than 3 hours.
1: But where is it getting the information?
0: It's going out there and it's scouring all over. I mean, it can think about this. This is not a human reporter. This is an AI agent that can do multiple runs and tasks simultaneously. Right. So that's what a lot of people don't realize, is that when you have an AI agent, it's not going like a human does from this point to this point to this point to this point. It goes across all of it simultaneously.
1: But it's just an aggregator. It's just taking other reports and republishing
0: and
1: them.
0: And then, yeah, taking them in and then rewriting them.
1: Okay.
0: So you have to be careful what you're reading online is the bottom line.
1: Right. Remember, AI hallucinates.
0: Sometimes.
1: A lot.
0: A lot. So their landlord promised a renewal. This isn't a crazy story. Then the landlord rented out their room, piled on daily fees, and threatened to sue them. So roommates Julia and Cameron did what any sensible musicians would do. They dropped a diss track. Never Rent from Cindy. It's just passing so many views on social media. It's climbing. Last time we checked, it was like 35, 40,000. The band is Kambinsky, and welcome to the show. So what inspired you to create the song?
18: I was really mad. That was the inspiration.
0: What was the worst thing that Cindy did?
18: Probably the fines. But, I mean, like, the entire thing in general was terrible, but I mean, trying to fine us for every single day that we stayed, including the days before she said we had to leave, was pretty bad.
1: How much did this cost you, all in all?
18: Probably, like, I want to say, like, $300, because we did have to, like, most of the money was spent on the legal consultations, but we had, like, $50 for the green screen and, like, $50 for all the costumes. And the rest was, like, free software.
0: And so, can we hear the song?
18: Yeah.

0: It's got like a Childish Gambino vibe to it. I like it.
1: Wait. Well, you started speaking. You had Cindy in the song.
2: Yep.

0: She had a cameo. Featuring. Did you have to put featuring Cindy on the track just to give her proper credit?
1: She's there.
2: So now, what does Cindy think of now being famous?
1: We have no idea. We haven't heard any updates from her, and we don't know whether she's actually heard the song yet or not. So that's still to be determined.
3: Hopefully she does.
0: He's mad.
2: You are angry. You are. So so what kind of response have you gotten aside from just a lot of views?
1: It's been very positive. It's been a lot of people just talking about their experiences with their bad landlords. And we've had some people ask us for advice on what we did and how we handled the situation, asking what lawyer we used and stuff like that.
3: Yeah,
1: but the response has been amazing.
2: That is. It is amazing that you could take a song and then go viral.
0: Well, it's so relatable. I mean, all of us have been in a situation where our housing has not worked out perfectly, or it's time. I was in a rental a year ago and they're like, hey, it's time to renew. We're jacking it up $1,900 a month
2: because
0: they
2: ridiculous.
0: Wanted to sell it. We've all been there. I totally get it.
2: Don't rent from Cindy.
3: Yeah.
1: Don't do it.
0: Is there going to be a follow-up? Like, don't lease from Carl or...
3: Maybe. It depends on what happens next, I guess.
2: You could have a whole string of it. But, you know, you have to be careful because the next rental application that you fill out, you're going to put your name. They're going to Google it.
3: Yeah.
2: Then there you guys pop up. Don't rent from Cindy.
3: Yeah, we do. We do.
1: There you go.
0: Where are you living now that you don't rent from Cindy anymore?
1: We moved to a house somewhere else in Cleveland to a different neighborhood after that whole ordeal. And it ended up being a blessing in disguise other than the result of the song. But also we ended up moving into a house that we really liked.
0: Mm-hmm. Perfect.
2: We love that. Happy endings.
0: Yeah. Do you have any other music other than Don't Rent from Cindy?
1: Soon. We have plans for more music and an EP and stuff. So there'll be more stuff coming from us.
2: I think I hear a song, you know, listen to the Kim Komando show, join millions and millions of people. I'm feeling that there should be a beat in there.
0: Don't
2: somewhere.
0: Take the bait. Don't do it. Just do your own thing. Don't promote her show for free.
2: And I can sing. Not really. Hey, thanks, guys, for being here. And good luck to you.
3: Thanks so much.
1: Thank you so much, Kim.
2: Joy in San Francisco, California. So glad to hear from you today. What's on your mind?
4: Hi, Kim. How fun to talk with you. You know, I subscribe to your newsletter, and of course, I've followed you for years, or am following you. And something that you wrote just made me know I had to write in. It wasn't totally the same topic, but I was going through something with insurance that I wanted to share, and I thought you would be the person to share it with.
2: Oh, tell me.
4: I received a letter in the mail, a bill actually, for my homeowner's insurance, and was floored that the amount was 97% higher than last year. And
2: wow. 97%? Jeez.
0: Why didn't they just go the full 100?
2: They should have just done the 100.
0: Why'd they hold back that 3%?
2: Because, you know, this way they could say, we only increased her 97%.
0: Right. Let's go easy on Joy. She's the 97%er.
4: Well, you know, it makes me sad because I have been with this company for 54 years.
0: Oh, wow. So,
4: and we've lived in this home 47 years with no claims, et cetera. And so my sadness came not just from that increase, which I really was not happy about, but where's customer loyalty? I mean, 54 years? That really was something. So I started looking around. Four other companies would not insure me because I'm in California, nowhere near the wildfires, but that's what they're claiming. So yesterday I walked into the office of the, I won't mention the insurance company, and said to the young lady sitting there, I would like to speak to your boss's boss's boss.
2: Okay.
4: And she did have me speak to the higher up, and I just pointed to my face and I said, Susan, I just want you to see my face. This is the face of someone that has been with you for over 54 years, and today I'm leaving you. And she was empathetic, but nothing she could do.
0: Wait, but why the increase? Why did it go up to 97%?
4: They can't tell me that, except every year for the past three or four years, it has gone up hundreds of dollars, $300 one year, $400 the next, and now this whopping 97% because of California wildfires. Now, to me, they're saying we don't want to insure you, and they have dropped a lot of people, so I kind of felt special that they didn't drop me. I just got a 97% increase. So I finally found someone that, in fact, is going to be insuring us.
2: So there's no there's no sign of any increase? I mean, why? I mean, any drone that went over your house, anything in your backyard?
4: No, nothing that they would admit to. My house is beautiful. It's in a lovely area in East Bay of San Francisco, beautiful area. And nobody's told me there was a drone or whatnot. But apparently third parties are involved now, and they are, I don't know what their method is, but looking at homes.
2: A lot of cities and municipalities are using drones now to fly over homes, and they've always been able to have airplanes, low-flying airplanes.
0: Just wasn't cost-effective.
2: But now with drones, they can scan an entire area, no time at all, doesn't cost them anything. And then they're looking for certain things. Like Joy, do you have anything with a tarp? Any moss?
4: No.
2: Trampoline?
4: No. My house hasn't moved. Nothing has changed. My backyard is meticulously kept by my husband, the gardener, and nothing new that they could tell me, but I know that they're trying to get out of California.
2: That's what I was just
4: that clear.
2: Yeah, I was just going to say that they want you to go find another company.
0: So they don't have to worry about you.
2: Yes,
0: and just get her off the books. Yeah,
2: just and you know, Chubb, they left. I had Chubb Insurance for our house in Santa Barbara. Chubb left the state, and then we had another company. They left the state. Then I had another company increased us. You know, California, there's a lot of natural disasters and man-made fires, you know, vandalism, a lot of problems in the state of California.
0: So are you currently insured?
2: Yes, I am.
0: And how much are you paying more today than you were 5 years ago?
2: Oh,
0: triple?
2: I bet you double.
0: That's crazy.
2: At least double. But that's where you start going around, you start calling, getting lower rates.
0: Right. But you do have all those tire fires in your backyard, so maybe it's justified.
2: What we had to do. If you're in this situation, let me tell you what I did, is I took the house plans and I took them down to the local fire department and I asked the fire chief to come over to my house where he walked the property and gave me ideas. Then I actually used AI and said, write me a note to the insurance company because this is a glass and concrete and metal house. I don't have any wood to burn.
0: Okay.
2: And to say that how far the fire hydrant is, how long it would take the fire department. So I did pretty much a whole report.
0: Right.
2: To say,
0: on your own home,
2: this is going to be okay. And that's when we got insured.
0: Okay.
2: But it's really difficult. And I'm sure there are other states like this, but these are the ones I'm just familiar with. Joy, thank you for your call today. AI is changing the world, and there's no question it's making technology smarter, but it's also making it easier than ever for companies to learn more about you through your online activity. Websites you visit, searches you run, the apps you use can reveal more about you than you realize. 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The FTC recently said this part quietly, that social media platforms, this is a shocker, do not reliably vet their advertisers.
0: No.
2: That's right.
0: What? You mean like a scammer could buy a Facebook ad and trick people and con them out of thousands of dollars?
2: Exactly.
0: I am stupefied.
2: So what you want to do is in your favorite chatbot, say you're a consumer protection expert. Check this store for scammy red flags. Search for the company name, plus the words scam and complaint. Okay. Also, pay with a credit card, never Zelle, never Venmo,
0: no.
2: Never Wire.
0: Never debit.
2: No gift cards. I was at a family barbecue and a gentleman comes over to me. I don't want to say who he is. because family listens to the show.
5: Mm-hmm.
2: But it was Bob. And
5: hey, Bob.
2: Yes. And he said, oh, you know, I bought these power tools. He's whispering to me, bought these power tools on Facebook, and they were $400 when normally power tools are $2,000. And now my credit card is being used at other places, and I'm contacting this site, and they say that my order's on the way, and they've been saying this for 3 months. Do you think I'm getting scammed?
0: I was like, what? I don't think. I know you are.
2: Man.
0: I told you, you know my story, the only time I've ever taken Ambien.
2: Oh, that was with the pots.
0: Yeah. Gordon Ramsay had pots, normally $350 on sale for $19.99, put in my credit card, and all of a sudden I'm getting notification after notification that my card's being used all around the world.
2: I just wanted the pots.
0: This is such a good deal.
2: 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You heard me right. Phase one of the interview, an AI agent. Here's how it works. You're at home, on camera, and the whole session is recorded. A question pops up, and you get 30 seconds to start your answer. Everything gets scored. Your clothing, your grooming, your posture. Are you speaking with confidence? Did your eyes dart sideways for off-camera help? Even the room behind you counts. Is it neat? What books are on the shelf? And the hiring criteria? You'll never know. The algorithm isn't telling. So sit up straight, look into the lens, and clean your room. Turns out mom was right all along. They say robots are coming for our jobs. Now they're the ones handing them out. Beat the robots to the good stuff. Get my free daily newsletter. 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
1: Heads are exploding in Chicago Bears territory and their fan base. 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
2: 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Because the next time a stranger searches your name, let them find nothing about you. Sharon in Cleveland, Ohio. Welcome, Sharon.
3: Hello. Yes, Kim. First of all, thank you very much for all the help you've provided me over the years. You are my go-to gal for all things tech, and you have saved me a lot of grief. So Incogni, in fact, is one of the things that I've purchased because of your recommendation, and I love it.
2: Yeah, it's just fabulous. I love that they give you that dashboard so you can see exactly what's going on.
3: Yes, exactly. Yeah.
2: So what's on your mind today?
3: Well, a few weeks ago in one of your newsletters, you explained how to create coloring book pages by uploading a photo to GPT. Mm-hmm. And I thought that would make a really neat gift for my two young nieces. So I uploaded 6 photos and got back 6 really neat coloring book pages. But then a couple of days later, I was wondering, well, where do those photos go that I uploaded? And should I have stripped out the metadata encoded in those photos before I uploaded them? Because it includes the location of where the photos were taken.
2: That's a good question. The data probably did go with it. I don't think it's a big security issue to worry about. I wouldn't be staying up at night over it. But those coloring pages are just so darn cute.
3: I know.
4: They are. It's worth the risk.
2: I got to tell you this. And listen to this, Sharon. So I got a note from a gentleman. His name was Kevin. And he was talking about how basically he was having trouble connecting with his 8-year-old granddaughter and his 12-year-old granddaughter, specifically the 12-year-old granddaughter. Sure. So it was their birthday, and he made 36 coloring pages.
4: Aww.
2: And the 8-year-old was thrilled, he said. And the 12-year-old, I forget how he phrased it, but he phrased it like the 12-year-old who doesn't smile at anything.
4: Actually smiled
2: and was so like, thank you, Grandpa. Thank you
4: That's
2: so much.
4: Sweet.
3: Yeah. You talked about a book, storybook. That's going to be my next project. But
2: yeah, the storybook is really fun. That's where you can use Gemini to create actually the character in the book. And then you can also do some animation. And that's where I made, where Barry drew a monster. And just because I said, go draw a monster.
4: Right.
2: And you've been married a long time. When he's like, okay. And so I published that, and somebody sent me a note that looked like me in the morning.
4: Oh, that's hilarious.
2: This is like so mean.
4: Especially, she's much scarier.
2: Oh, ouch. Still to come, why your electric bill is higher than ever here on the Kim Komando Show. AI is changing the world, and there's no question it's making technology smarter. 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
4: That's not my fault.
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4: Yeah.
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4: They got the money.
3: Why are we doing this? 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
7: Fair to partly cloudy skies for zero overnight. Breakfast time lows in the mid-50s to low 60s. Pleasant weather Sunday, mostly sunny, a light north to northwest breeze. Mid-70s near the lake, upper 70s to near 80 well away from the lake. Sunny skies on Monday, 75 to 80. Sunny skies on Tuesday, upper 70s to mid-80s. I'm meteorologist Ken Boone from the Weather Channel, WLSAM 890, with another update in 30 minutes.
8: Retaliatory tariffs. I'm Deborah Valentine, Fox News. President Trump adding a new 50% tariffs on Canada after trade talks collapsed. Fox's Alex Hogan has more from the White House.
9: The U.S. has announced it will have a 50% tariff on as many as $20 billion worth of Canadian products after these negotiations failed. And then Canada, in response, is imposing these retaliatory tariffs that the Canadian Prime Minister says will begin on September 8th.
10: We were willing to drop our remaining retaliatory tariffs on strategic sectors, particularly steel, aluminum, and autos. If the United States substantially lowered theirs to levels that made it economic for Canadian companies to export to the United States.
9: Now, Carney said that he called off the negotiations and that Canada could not agree to the U.S.'s new terms.
8: This past Friday, President Trump had claimed that the deal with Canada was moving along. Tropical storm Mokay is quickly moving towards Hawaii's Big Island. It's forecast to bring severe conditions. The state was just hit by Hurricane Lala last week, and Hawaii's Governor Josh Green says he is already in talks with Homeland Security Secretary Mark Wayne Mullen about recovery resources that are expected to be needed after this storm.
11: We know there's already at least $43 million of damaged infrastructure on the Big Island, another $4.6 million to homes at the very least. there's going to be a lot more to account for, and we will be there to provide recovery and resources, but it's going to take some time.
8: Governor Green says Moke is expected to track past the southern side of the Big Island, bringing 5 to 10 inches of rain to some areas. Fire crews say a wildfire has already spread to nearly 3,000 acres near Lake Tahoe. The Public Utility District in the Truckee area said that nearly 15,000 customers there are without power. 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
19: 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I'm Nicole Palizzi.
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21: What's up, guys? 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
8: A federal judge has struck down a Trump administration immigration policy. Fox's Daria Albinger has the details.
22: A U.S. district court judge vacated the policy, which stopped processing visas from 75 countries. The Trump administration says immigrants from those nations were likely to require public assistance in the U.S. The countries included Afghanistan, Iran, Somalia, and Russia. The judge said it was contrary to the Immigration and Nationality Act. Two nonprofits challenged the administration's policy, along with 11 individuals, six of whom had family members who had been refused visas. The State Department wouldn't comment directly on the decision, but said the administration is protecting the American people by upholding the highest standards of screening and vetting visa applicants. Daria Albinger, Fox News.
8: Several civilians were killed in a Ukrainian shopping center as Russia and Ukraine continue to trade strikes. Fox's Jeff Paul has more.
23: Officials in Ukraine say overnight Russian drone and missile strikes killed at least seven people. Those attacks happening just a day after Moscow pounded Kyiv and the surrounding region for hours, targeting a Ukrainian shopping center. At least 16 were killed in what's been an extremely devastating summer for Ukraine. The UN says last month they saw the most civilians killed or injured in Ukraine since the start of the war back in 2022. Ukrainian President Volodymyr Zelensky says they need more Patriot interceptors for defense. But stockpiles are running low due to the war in Iran and 4 years of war between Ukraine and Russia.
8: Ukrainian strikes have been continually targeting oil facilities to help drive up fuel prices and inspire fuel shortages. They also targeted Russia's giant retailer Wildberries warehouses, claiming these are legitimate targets and essential to Russian military supply chains. I'm Deborah Valentine. This is Fox News.
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24: 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He said that Fang Fang came to his apartment twice. 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

0: Let's get to some news. Guys, over the weekend, President Trump made a campaign stop in Long Island, and Melania Trump did not travel with him. Ooh. Yep, no one has seen Melania. All I know is that it's going to be crazy when we find out she ran off with Mitch McConnell. That's all I know. That's going to be bizarre.
1: Ah, yes. These people are not well. Unwell. Well, very good and happy Tuesday to you. Welcome back once again. The Democrat Party really is, they've kind of gone full bore commie, haven't they? They're seizing property, the socialized medicine. They're repackaging the Soviet Union for the 21st century. Not a bright bunch, but at least they're fanatical. So they have that going for them. Welcome back. The socialist morons are here. That's the headline here. And Greg Price on the Twitter, Abdul Al-Sayed, says that he wants to completely eliminate everyone's private health insurance. That's the Democrat plan, eliminate everybody's private health insurance. It's private industry. It's private business. And got to do away with that. And then the state takes over, and they then control your life and your death and your grandmother's life and death and your children's life and death because, you know, it's that state-controlled medicine, and you have little to no say in any of that. So we have that. What Medicare for All does is it does away with the private insurance market. That's what he said, Abdul Al-Sayed. He was actually on camelback with bandoleros across his chest and a scimitar in one hand and AK-47 in the other hand. The Democrat Party, they're the party of the first American Civil War, and look at him now. So there it is, single payer. The government, he says, it now has one single payer, comma, the government.
2: What Medicare for All does is it does away with the private insurance market, right? It now has one single payer. That's why we call it single payer, right? One insurance, and that is the government of the United States.
1: The government. And what could go better than that? You know, the government, if you're looking for anybody to run anything, definitely look to the government first if you're an idiot, if you're a communist, if you're a Democrat, I think is the... also in the Democratic Socialist America, they're all over the place making videos of themselves, and it might not serve them well in the long run, even in the medium term, in the short term, it might not benefit them either. But the Democratic Socialists of America, they have a steering committee. Commies got to have a lot of committees, you know, because they're a violent mob. The DSA steering committee is a member there. Cliff Connolly says the quiet part out loud. Listen to this. Our hatred of the United States Constitution. He's just kind of in the middle of a thought, and he's talking about how the revolution is here and the revolution is coming. And he talks about our, meaning the Democratic Socialists, our hatred of the United States Constitution.
3: So the two things that we're famous for is our commitment to a program and our hatred of the United States Constitution.
1: He's speaking for the Democrat Party. They're third world leftists from the third world. Pretty remarkable people. They are revealing themselves to be who they really are. You know, what was it, Maya Angelou, when someone or when people tell you who they are, believe them the first time? These people are, you know, firebombing the Jewish governor's mansion, and they hate the Constitution. They've got a new plan. It's for revolution. That's a revolution constitution. Amazing stuff. So we got that. We played some Elijah Manley for you yesterday. Audio soundbite. He's a communist running in. He's in Florida. This is an amazing thing. Florida socialist congressional candidate Elijah Manley says he doesn't want illegal aliens to enter the country with a murder charge to be deported. He doesn't want them to be deported. He wants to keep them here because that way you get more murders here. And that's what the left loves. They love death and mayhem and anarchy and murder for a little more. And a nice lady news anchor on Fox News kind of couldn't believe what she was hearing. She was aghast and agog. She was both aghast and agog. Remarkable stuff. Yeah, they're amazing. Mm-mm-mm. And then, the DSA, they're having a little, you know, they love to have powwows. They only operate in groups of violent, mentally ill people. And DSA national leader praising communist China as a model for the entire world because they love slavery. They're still the party of slavery, the left, and they love, you know, hey, you got any Uyghurs over there? Because I got a bullwhip that's just itching to get busy. Isn't that amazing? So we got that, the Democrats and the Democratic Socialists of America. Extraordinary stuff. There's Eric Swalwell update, too. You know, Eric Swalwell with his Chinese secret agent, Fang Fang, with whom he had sexual relations for a long time. And then he was helping her to get Chinese spies internships on Capitol Hill. They got him, the Chinese spies, Fang Fang and the Chinese communists, they took Eric Swalwell from a little known and unnoticed city council seat in California, got him into the House of Representatives, got him onto the Intelligence Committee, and the Democrat Party, they're closer to communist China than they are to the U.S. Constitution. They're not on Team America. They are, honestly, they're going to fire on Fort Sumter. They're reestablishing their capital in Virginia. That's, I think, yeah, it's having it in Richmond, Virginia. It's where their new capital is going to be again, because you know how they are. But listen to this. Swalwell admitted to having sex with suspected spy Fang Fang multiple times. And you wait till you hear the things that he said about it. He's like, oh, well, you know, my wife said, it's pretty amazing stuff. New FBI files reveal former Representative Eric Swalwell admitted relationship with suspected Chinese operative Christine Fang. We all like to know her. We know her as Fang Fang because it's more fun. But what do you hear what this guy's saying about it? And the Chinese intelligence operatives that made their way into the Democrat Party, very successful. I'm thinking Fang Fang must have gotten awards when she got back to Beijing for just killing it. She came over here and spiked the ball, man, because Swalwell, right there to the House of Representatives, the Intelligence Committee, getting interns placed on Capitol Hill, Chinese spies, and the Democrats. And I helped, you know, Eric Swalwell says, and I helped. Remarkable stuff. Fun story here by a friend of mine, actually, in Town Hall. James Talafrico in Texas is trying to redefine faith in Senate campaign. And why not? Faith and religiosity, they just throw out all Western notions of faith and religiosity, and they make up new stuff, like, you know, God was non-binary, and there are six genders, and they're all severely mentally ill. And they love open borders. Don't they love open borders, Michael? They really do. They really like open borders. And we've got a couple of illegal alien stories for you today because, you know, the Democrats, they love illegal aliens and all that. And the more criminal, the better, more likely to murder Americans and commit all kinds of mayhem, the better. And here is a story out of Florida. Four illegal aliens, young men. If you looked at the four mugshots of them, you'd say, oh, yeah. They're all illegal aliens. Just look at still photos of them, and you'd say, yeah, they're definitely illegal aliens, no doubt about it. Four illegal aliens arrested in Southside Park. It's in Florida. Southside Park shooting that killed 18-year-old, killed at Jacksonville Sheriff's Office. And this is the 18-year-old that was murdered was an actual refugee here in the United States. And the Democrats invited in four illegal alien murderers who then gunned him down, the 18-year-old gunned down. He was a legitimate refugee being protected under refugee statutes and things like that, fleeing a beephole country where the Democrats have already inflicted socialism. And so he fled and he came here. And, you know, he's off to the races. He's in the United States. He's being protected. And four illegal aliens, they're Latinx illegal aliens. They murdered this 18-year-old, gunned him down like nobody's business, and the Democrats applaud that. They want to give an award, I think, to the illegal alien murderers because you know, remarkable stuff. Also in Minnesota, the Democrats, they've got an African guy there who they've honored several years ago. They honored him as an outstanding refugee. He's an outstanding refugee. That'd be quite a T-shirt to have, a plaque on your wall. I'm an outstanding refugee. They give it, no kidding. In Minnesota, they give out awards for this. And here's the African guy, and he's an outstanding refugee. And they're very proud to have him in Minnesota. Minnesota man honored as outstanding refugee, charged in Medicaid fraud case. And it turns out Salman Ahmad Elmi, he's a celebrated refugee in Minnesota by the Democrats, and now charged with seven counts related to Medicaid fraud, including billing more than $1 million for services not provided or eligible at all through the Riva Health and Golden in Golden Valley. And hey, here's $1 million for your illegal alien Africa. No, he's not an illegal alien. He's a celebrated refugee. And they gave him an award, and now he's been arrested for stealing $1 million because, and actually, he went apparently on the TV show Shark Tank, and Shark Tank said, oh, I like your ideas. We're going to give you money because we're Shark Tank, and doesn't sound like a very good idea, I've got to say. But Shark Tank guy, just great. Funded Shark Tank. Kevin O'Leary funded one of his projects on Shark Tank, on the TV show Shark Tank. And now he's under arrest because while he might be the refugee of the year, an outstanding refugee, turns out he's a criminal and stealing, robbing all of us $1 million, more than $1 million. And the Democrat, here's a picture of him smiling. He's having a nice time. And the Democrat Party, they're not really with us, are they? No. No, they're not. The Democrats. What's the matter with them? Honestly, Michael, what's going on with them? Yeah, so we got the Democratic Socialists of America telling us who they are, and that is the Democrat Party. There is no difference between the Democratic Socialists and the Democrat Party. There's no daylight at all. Bernie Sanders and the whole gang of rapscallions that they run with. Bernie loved the USSR, the Soviet Union. He honeymooned there. You know who else loved the Soviet Union? Lee Harvey Oswald. Remember that? Lee Harvey Oswald. He assassinated the President of the United States, John F. Kennedy, and he loved the Soviet Union. He married a woman from the Soviet Union, from Savorodvinsk on the White Sea. There's a submarine base there. I've been there to that submarine base in Savorodvinsk, but I can't talk about that right now. And these people, I got to tell you, and they're got to replace the two-party system. Got to get rid of the Senate, pack the Supreme Court, get rid of the two-party system, get rid of the Electoral College. The country will be unrecognizable when they get done with it, and that's their goal. So we've got that just extraordinary, and they got to get rid of ICE, you know, Immigration Customs Enforcement, because they might enforce laws that have been passed by Congress or something like that, and you can't have that. So we've got that for you. Did I mention the Electoral College? You got to get rid of the Electoral College too, because they're here to dismantle the United States of America, make it unrecognizable, turn it into a third world hellhole. They could just move to a third world hellhole, but that's not enough for them. They have to destroy. They can't just enjoy the destruction. They have to inflict the destruction. James Carville, a lot of issues with him. He's back. And I got him for you today as well.

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0: There was a crazy episode also in Idaho. Utah? No, Idaho. Idaho, it's a state out west. Democrats are ruining everything they touch. They destroy, they ruin. But a nice lady, a nice mom with her, I think her son is 16 years old. Her son goes by the name Bear. Bear. And Bear is a Charlie Kirk guy, teenager, and he's pro-life. And they started a pro-life organization in Idaho. And mom and her son Bear came with 12 or 15 people to a coffee shop, mostly a coffee shop in Idaho. And you'll never believe what happened next in the town of Driggs, D-R-I-G-G-S, Idaho. Idaho. There's a coffee shop there, and this pro-life group gathered at the mom and her teenage son, who she gave birth to, and a dozen or 15 pro-life people. They decided to go in Idaho to this Driggs coffee shop and have a meeting. And you'll never guess what happened next. The owner of the coffee shop, even though it's Idaho, it turns out is a Democrat. Sorry, I had to do a big sneeze there. I had to hit the button and go sneeze. You'll never guess what happened. I've got audio for you of the nice mom who's pro-life in Idaho, and she posted a video of herself, and she was incredulous, I've got to say, at what she experienced at a Driggs, Idaho coffee shop with a pro-life group, because Democrats are really, the only thing not to be tolerated is intolerance, and they're, of course, the most intolerant people in any discussion on any topic, anytime you look around. The left, the most intolerant of all. They're not the good guys. Boy, are they not on our side. And I've got audio for you that I want to share with you of the mom. We have the coffee shop owner, too, although he's not very impressive. He's just a lefty. You know how they are. But I want to share that with you because it's pretty wild story. And you know how they are. They're cuckoo kichu, aren't they? Yes, they are. Also, a big polling outfit that provided polls showing that a democratic socialist was going to win by 20 something points in the primaries. Speaking of which, there are primary races today in Alaska and in Wyoming and in Florida, and I think they have something crazy in California too. It's just a nutty thing for California, but we've got we're not going to have any results today while we're on the air. But I want to share with you some of that because it matters. Yeah, but this polling outfit, Median Strategies, they came out with some polls that got a lot of media attention. You'll never guess what's happening with them now at Median Strategies. They put out a statement, and surprise, surprise.
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1: Slightly cooler temperatures for Sunday as we finish out the weekend. Should be a nice day if you have any outdoor plans. Fair to partly cloudy skies here overnight. Low 60s at the lake, mid-50s well away from the lake. Sunny Sunday, a light north to northwest breeze, mid-70s to near 80. Sunny Monday, mid-70s to near 80. I'm Ken Boone from the Weather Channel, WLSAM 890, with another update in 30 minutes.
2: News. I'm Angelo Bavaro. Canada has set retaliatory tariffs after trade talks with the U.S. collapsed.
3: The U.S. has announced it will have a 50% tariff on as many as $20 billion worth of Canadian products after these negotiations failed. And then Canada, in response, is imposing these retaliatory tariffs that the Canadian Prime Minister says will begin on September 8th.
2: Fox's Alex Hogan. Tropical storm Mokay is advancing towards Hawaii with impacts expected into Sunday.
4: Tropical storm Mokay formed yesterday and tracking to the south of the Big Island. We are not going to have a direct landfall. Look, that is the good news. Having said that, we are expecting about a foot of rain, maybe even a little bit more in the higher elevations.
2: That is Fox Weather's Robert Ray. 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
5: Now Lewandowski hesitates, still trying to find a space. 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He scores! Jay Davila from 25!
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0: And we're back once again. We are at 888-630-9625. Everybody dislikes polls and polling and political polls. A lot of hooey going on there. But listen to this, because the hooey gets even deeper with the Democrat Party. Here's the Los Angeles Times. They used to be a newspaper. And the Los Angeles Times with the headline, polling. You know, the mayor in Los Angeles, Karen Bass, she used to be a member of the House of Representatives, too. Polling shows Bass leading Rahman by double digits was bogus, company says. Now, the poll showing Karen Bass leading her competitor, Rahman, by double digits was bogus, company says. Hang on. This big poll, it's Los Angeles. The phony poll by a company called Median Strategies showed Karen Bass leading her competitor, Nithya Rahman, by a wide margin. But the company acknowledged Monday that it was fake. I'm sorry, what? The poll by the company Median Strategies was fake? Yeah, that's right. But there's more. Hang on. Median Strategies said the poll, quote-unquote, was instead, listen, quoting them now, a short-term social experiment, end quote, to see how polling information could be distributed without verification. Well, sure, you're a legitimate company. You got a name, and you've got a poll right here. So a poll claiming that Los Angeles Mayor Karen Bass was leading council member Nithya Rahman, Nithya is not a known name anywhere, by a wide margin and picking up support from most voters who backed Spencer Pratt in the mayoral primary, was bogus. The company behind the poll acknowledged Monday. The fake poll by Median Strategies showed Karen Bass leading Nithya Rahman by nearly 12 percentage points ahead of the November 3rd mayoral runoff, and said the results were based on a survey of 560 Los Angeles voters between July 30th and August 5th. It said it had a 4.1% margin of error. But Monday, in response to repeated inquiries from the Times, the Los Angeles Times, the company said the purported poll was nothing of the kind. They wrote, Median Strategies was created as a short-term social experiment to examine how purported polling information could enter and spread through the political information ecosystem without independent verification, the company said in an email to the Los Angeles Times. We are not seeking publicity or attribution for the individuals involved and are declining interviews. They're declining interviews. They set up a fake polling outfit, and they're quoted by everybody and by the Los Angeles Times and by CNN and the news media everywhere. And I got it. There is more, because I quoted one of these polls last week also. The phony poll also claimed that 16% of its respondents said that they had voted for Spencer Pratt, and that of those voters, about 85% of those voters, they were planning to vote for Karen Bass in the general election, while 7% would support Nithya Rahman, even though she doesn't have a name that anyone recognizes. So this is pretty amazing. Faced with a choice between the incumbent and a Democratic Socialist of America aligned challenger, most Pratt voters appear to be treating Karen Bass as the more familiar, more moderate option rather than sitting out the race, Median wrote in their analysis. But wait, there's more, because it turns out that Median Strategies polling here, they put out a statement, Median Strategies polling discontinued. And they write, Median Strategies has concluded its polling project and will not publish additional polls. All previously published polling releases have been withdrawn and should not be cited or treated as genuine polling data. So it was completely fake from the start. This is nuts. Median Strategies, and this is they're writing themselves their own statement. Median Strategies, they're saying the same thing as they said to the Los Angeles Times, was created as a short-term social experiment examining how purported polling information could enter and spread through the political information ecosystem without independent verification. Thank you for your understanding. That's the statement they put out. So they're the ones that said that in Michigan, they've got the This is Wisconsin Hong, that she was leading by 20-something points. And it turns out they're not a polling place at all. They just made stuff up and published it online, and media ran with it everywhere because it was too good, right? And Brett Logiarto puts this on Twitter, and he says, so this is pretty wild. A polling firm that came out of nowhere showed Francesca Hong with a 23-point lead over David Crowley in the Wisconsin primary. And of course, Crowley won and Hong lost. But listen to this. Wisconsin primary has shut down and said the whole operation was bogus. Said the whole operation was just a joke. It was a fraud. It's, you know, how does that make them different than any other polling outfit is perhaps the real question here. Isn't that amazing? Mm-mm-mm. Yes, sir. That's the polling. And, oh, boy, then the socialists are doing so well. And it was all a lie by Median Strategies, made up polls, big lie, nothing but lies. You know how these people are. Just crazy, man, crazy. So Median Strategies, and it turns out that Francesca Hong, it was a fake poll. The whole thing was a fake poll. It was everywhere. Every news organization was citing it. And it was completely fake by a fake polling place. That's not a real polling place at all. Just extraordinary. Mm-mm-mm. Yes, sir. Speaking of communists, George Soros gets a lot of crazy lefties elected to offices around the country, including in Fairfax, Virginia, the prosecutor there. Steve Descano, he's a real bad guy. He's a villain. He loves crime, and he puts criminals out on the streets and things like that. But here it is. George Soros prosecutor Steve Descano of Fairfax, Virginia, asked a judge for, listen to this, an illegal alien Islamic extremist murderer to be let out of confinement and driven to the Tajikistan embassy in Washington, D.C. to get a foreign passport. Then he was given a 48-hour pass. He gets a hall pass here, a 48-hour pass to leave the psych ward because he's in the psych ward, but not a problem when it comes to Steve Descano and to the George Soros people, you know, Democrats, given a 48-hour pass to leave the psych ward, and he used it. Okay, you can get out of the psych ward, and here he is, the Commonwealth attorney, just extraordinary stuff. And you're from Tajikistan, not one of your more well-known stands, but in Tajikistan they have murderers too. And he's an illegal alien here. He's an Islamic extremist. He's a murderer. And the Democrats, we've got a little more on this later too. They just want to let him go. And Steve Descano wants to let him go so that they can murder again. Now, let me go to this story out of Idaho. Driggs, there is a town called Driggs, Idaho. D-R-I-G-G-S, Driggs, Idaho. There's a coffee shop there, as you might imagine, because people drink coffee there. It's Idaho. Gets chilly in the wintertime and stuff. And a pro-life group decided to meet there, right? And the woman, Kristen Hawkins, was there with her 16-year-old son. And her 16-year-old son is called Bear, you know, like the big hairy beast with claws, Bear. And she's there with her 16-year-old son. And maybe 15 other pro-life people, and her son is involved. He's a Charlie Kirk guy, and he's pro-life. And they decided to have a meeting, a gathering, at the coffee shop in Driggs in a town called Widaho, W-Y-D-A-H-O, kind of a portmanteau, a combination of Wyoming and Idaho, because it's right along the border of Wyoming and Idaho. It's in Idaho. And listen to this. Widaho Roasters Coffee House in Driggs, Idaho. It's in the Teton Valley. There's a mountain range there, the Grand Tetons, and you'll find Jackson Hole, Wyoming, not far away. So a local gathering of, they say, 10 to 15 members of a pro-life group. They were holding a meeting at the coffee shop, Widaho Roasters Coffee Shop. Isn't that great? And the owner of the coffee shop asked them to leave because they're pro-life. This is Idaho, you know, not Manhattan. So the mom with her 16-year-old son, 10 or 15 pro-life people meeting at this coffee shop. It's actually their first meeting, their first gathering. And it's Idaho, you know, where you think it's not run by left-wing lunatics from Harvard, but apparently you'd be wrong. So listen to this. I want to play the mom for you. because she, Kristen Hawkins, there with her 16-year-old son, Bear, and they say 10 or 15 people at this Idaho Roasters Coffee House in Driggs, Idaho. And here's Mom explaining what happened when they gathered at the coffee shop in Idaho.
1: My son, Bear, is a Charlie Kirk Courage Fellowship with Students for Life Action. And we are here at Idaho in Driggs, Idaho. And Bear and I decided we were going to host our first pro-life group meeting. And the group meeting is for abortion-free Teton Valley, because as you all know, abortion is going to be on the ballot in Idaho this November.
0: So I didn't know that myself. But abortion-free Teton Valley and their 16-year-old young man, they call him Bear. He's a pretty burly dude. And Mom is a very nice, clear-eyed lady. She's freshly scrubbed and clean and lovely, and she couldn't be nicer. Kristen Hawkins there trying to be pro-life, and she continued.
1: So we're having the first meeting, and we're trying to decide, like, where our second meeting is going to be, because that's, like, the first order of business, because this place, you know, has, you know, queer coffee hour and a rainbow flag and all stuff. The owner comes out, starts screaming at us that we are not welcome there, and then he compares pro-lifers to the KKK. Literally compared us to the KKK. So we are relocating now, and even though we all have bought food, I loved their donuts.
0: I love their donuts. She's a perfectly nice, reasonable lady. She's already been harassed and got into a conflict with the owner of the place, and she's still saying, I love their donuts. You know, she's a perfectly reasonable person. But she's the mom of Bear, her 16-year-old son, and got, you know, a dozen, 15 people having a pro-life meeting. Got a little Charlie Kirk angle here. He was assassinated by a Democrat with a sniper's rifle. And a lot of the Democrats celebrated that on national television and elsewhere. They love murder. You know, if you're a CEO of a healthcare insurance company, you're in grave danger because the Democrat Party is violent and murderous and bloodthirsty. And here's the nice mom, Kristen Hawkins.
1: They kicked us out and compare pro-lifers to the KKK. Now, this isn't Boston. This is Idaho. You know, so this is Idaho. This should never have been.
0: This isn't Boston. I like that. She says, this isn't Boston. This is Idaho. This should never have been. And I think that's fair enough. Yeah, and Kristen Hawkins just trying to, you know, they don't believe in political free speech. They're certainly not pro-life, which means they're pro-death. There are really only two things he could be. You know, they're against the death penalty for murderers, like that psychopath that murdered the four college students in the house. And they're not for the death penalty for murderers. But, you know, but if you're an innocent, helpless baby in the womb, then they round you up by the millions. Here's the nice mom, Kristen Hawkins.
1: I don't know why people move to Idaho and then want to make Idaho, California, or Denver, or Portland. Just stay in your hellhole of states, because we're trying to keep Idaho pro-life. We're trying to keep abortion out of Idaho's laws. And these people are just doing the exact opposite and not even, like, allowing pro-lifers to gather.
0: That's they don't believe in free speech. They're not tolerant. They're the most intolerant people you're going to find anywhere. The left is they're profoundly intolerant. They do not suffer truth or honesty or certainly anything pro-life. Pretty amazing stuff. Now the nice lady also made a video of the owner appears to be the owner of the coffee shop, Idaho Roasters, and. I'm sorry, you got a bunch of a 16-year-old kid leading the thing, so I'm guessing most of the rest of them were teenagers as well. And Mom, who couldn't be nicer, and after being treated so shabbily by the owner, still said, well, you know, I like their donuts. I like their donuts. Kristen Hawkins, very nice. And now here comes the lunatic who's in charge of the place, Idaho Roasters, and the nice mom. Kristen Hawkins made a video of him being himself.
2: I don't want this group meeting here.
1: So we're just meeting for the first meeting.
2: I don't care. Go to the public library. This is
1: sure,
2: my place of business.
1: But I thought this was like, we come here all the time. We just already bought our food and stuff.
2: That's fine.
1: But you're kicking us out of your... We're just
2: did
1: meeting
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1: here
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1: 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But here we have, in Minneapolis, local authorities refusing to cooperate with the feds on immigration enforcement. 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
2: I don't know why people move to Idaho and then want to make Idaho, California, or Denver, or Portland. Just stay in your hellhole of states.

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4: Let me go to this Democrat Kentucky governor and
5: Voting Rights Act right there in the Constitution. It should create term limits for Congress and the Supreme Court. No more gaming those appointments. It should also overturn Citizens United and I think call for direct elections of the president and the vice president. That could actually make things work.
6: I didn't realize you support abolishing the Electoral College. If you're saying direct election of the president and vice president.
5: Yeah, I've said it a number of times, and it's because in Kentucky, we will never see a candidate for president or vice president unless they're from here. Why? Because people just expect that it'll go one way or the other. It's the idea that someone would get elected not just knowing about seven states, but having to earn votes all over the United States. I certainly think it's time.
4: Get rid of the Electoral College and this is the third world. He's considered to be a moderate mainstream Democrat, Governor Andy Beshear.

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1: Beach hazard statement in effect through the end of the weekend. High wave action and dangerous currents at Lake Michigan beaches. Fair to partly cloudy skies here overnight. Low 60s at the lake, mid-50s well inland. Sunny Sunday, a light north to northwest breeze. Mid-70s near the lake, upper 70s to near 80 well away from the lake. Sunny Monday, 75 to 80. I'm Ken Boone from the Weather Channel, WLSAM 890, with another update in 30 minutes.
2: Under threat again. I'm Angelo Bavaro, Fox News. Another tropical storm is marching toward Hawaii, where residents are still dealing with the aftermath of Hurricane Lala.
3: Tropical storm Moke is making its way toward the Big Island, and we're expecting upwards to a foot, maybe even more, of rain. That will all start tonight, to last all through Sunday, and a remnant on Monday. The problem with all of this is if you have first responders, government officials on the ground trying to shore up the highway there that runs on the coastline. They're still trying to get into communities that have been affected by Lala a week ago, and now more rain on the way. Good news, if there is any for this latest, is the rest of the islands will likely not take significant impacts. Maui could see 1 to 4 inches, but nothing like last weekend. The big concern is the east side of the Big Island, Hilo to the south.
2: That is Fox Weather's Robert Ray. Canada has set retaliatory tariffs after trade talks with the U.S. collapsed.
4: The U.S. has announced it will have a 50% tariff on as many as $20 billion worth of Canadian products after these negotiations failed. And then Canada, in response, is imposing these retaliatory tariffs that the Canadian Prime Minister says will begin on September 8th.
5: We were willing to drop our remaining retaliatory tariffs on strategic sectors, particularly steel, aluminum, and autos, if the United States substantially lowered theirs to levels that made it economic for Canadian companies to export to the United States.
4: Now, Carney said that he called off the negotiations and that Canada could not agree to the U.S.'s new terms.
2: That is Fox's Alex Hogan. Carmelo Anthony will not get a new trial, a Texas judge denying that teen's request. Anthony was convicted in the 2025 deadly stabbing of another teen, Austin Metcalf, at a track meet. 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
2: President Trump is pushing to meet with North Korean Supreme Leader Kim Jong-un after scaling back training exercises with South Korea.
9: The Pentagon confirmed Wednesday the annual U.S.-South Korea military exercises will end 6 days early. The president has called the exercises costly and cited his personal relationship with Kim Jong-un.
10: The fact that I get along with him, that's a good thing, not a bad thing. He has 57 very powerful nuclear weapons.
9: The president also linked his decision to South Korea's refusal to support the U.S. effort against Iran. North Korea said Wednesday it still sees the scaled-back drills as a provocation and denied any contact between Trump and Kim.
2: Fox's Rich Edson. A federal judge has struck down a Trump administration immigration policy.
11: A U.S. district court judge vacated the policy, which stopped processing visas from 75 countries. The Trump administration says immigrants from those nations were likely to require public assistance in the U.S. The countries included Afghanistan, Iran, Somalia, and Russia. The judge said it was contrary to the Immigration and Nationality Act. Two nonprofits challenged the administration's policy, along with 11 individuals, six of whom had family members who had been refused visas. The State Department wouldn't comment directly on the decision, but said the administration is protecting the American people by upholding the highest standards of screening and vetting visa applicants. Daria Albinger, Fox News.
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7: When Roger Penske called the president, Roger Penske is the legend. When Roger called the president and the president's like, hell yes, we are in, we're going to do it. And the rest is history. We had an executive order and it brought us to this amazing day that we're going to celebrate America's 250th birthday.
2: That event expected to attract 140,000 people. I'm Angelo Bavaro and this is Fox News.
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15: It's been a debacle for over 3 years. 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They fumbled it at the beginning.
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0: So the two things that we're famous for is our commitment to a program and our hatred of the United States Constitution. And what the program does is it gives us a roadmap to revolution, and it gives us the obstacle that we finally will have to get over to have a revolution, which is the United States Constitution, basis of the United States government.
1: Yes, that's long been a problem, the United States Constitution, for totalitarian mass-murdering kleptocrats, in which we now can fairly describe the Democrat Party as thus, because they're really not on our side, this Democrat Party. They're not democratic at all. That's the Democratic Socialist of America, the Constitution, U.S. Constitution, big problem, a real obstacle to revolution. The Democrat Party. I've been saying for years now that Democrats, if you're a registered Democrat, you shouldn't be allowed to own firearms. Who do you think shooting all these people? You see, yesterday in Chicago, seven teenagers were shot. Not even at the same time. They just go around shooting teenagers in Chicago. Seven shall only one killed. They, you know, nobody goes to the range anymore. Just kind of street shooting and all that. We've got that. That was they're commies, these people. Angie Nixon, her name is Nixon. Say you're a woman and then you become a woman. That's not how that works. It's biology and science and genitalia and all that stuff. A lot of things holding you back if that's your point. But another tranny, another cross-dresser, who the news media, including Fox News, keeps calling a woman. They keep calling this dude a woman. Dude is not a woman. Dude don't look like a lady. Dude is not a lady. Dude is a dude. Who's a mental case and likes to dress up like a girl because he's got a lot of issues. And he was planning on assassinating the Treasury Secretary. He actually talked about it a couple of months ago because the news media lefties were mocking the idea that he was targeted for assassination, just like Brett Kavanaugh was targeted for assassination, just like Donald Trump has been repeatedly targeted for assassination. And Steve Scalise, a Republican congressman, and all the Republicans on the baseball field that day targeted for a mass political assassination. And Charlie Kirk, of course, assassinated. And I think I see a pattern emerging here with the Democrat Party. I think they're a violent criminal party. And, you know, assassination is their bag baby. Goes back to Abraham Lincoln and beyond. The Democrats, violent criminal enterprise. And they're running for Congress. They want control of the House of Representatives and the Senate. And they want governor's mansions. And, you know, electing them means more crime, more murder, more mayhem, more terrible things. And the Democrats, they love terrible things. They're the party of terrible things. These are a few of their favorite things, but none of them are good things. So we've got a lot of, because there were a lot of politics overnight. Election races, primary elections in Florida and a variety of places. And we've got so Alexander Vindman in Florida. I got, you know, the guy, you remember that traitorous, treasonous Ukrainian army lieutenant colonel who should have been court-martialed and betraying the president of the United States, the commander-in-chief. And then the Democrats said, hey, we like the cut of his jib. He's an anti-American bomb thrower. Let's run him for Congress. And that's what the Democrats do because they don't like the good guys. They're not on Team America. Not at all. So we've got those, and as the socialists, the Bolsheviks, you know, pretty amazing stuff. Socialists. This is socialist beats Trump derangement syndrome impeachment star to become Florida Senate Democrat Senate nominee running for the Senate, and they're running Alexander Vindman, traitorous, treasonous, anti-American. He's a Ukrainian. He should have been. He should still be in jail in Leavenworth, I think, for what he did to the President of the United States. And it's not, you know, whether you voted for Trump or not. It's just that this is not what Army officers are supposed to be doing. And his whole line of patter was a lot of hooey. I'll keep it clean and just say it was a lot of hooey. So we got that. But we've got this Angie Nixon woman, who's a complete commie. And she beat Alexander Vindman, his twin brother, again, already a member of the House of Representatives from Virginia. But this is kind of an amazing race for a number of reasons. The Angie Nixon is a complete commie. Alexander Vindman outspent her by like 17 times or something. Alexander Vindman, who had the support of Chuck Schumer. And boy, if that doesn't move you across the finish line, what will? Listen to this. Alexander Vindman raised and apparently spent $16.3 million for this Senate race in Florida. $16.3 million. Whereas the Bolshevik, the communist, Nixon, Angie Nixon, she spent less than $1 million, $975,000. Then we make it sound like that's not much. She's the Democratic Socialists of America. She's got the backing of Rashida Tlaib and Ilhan Omar. So there you go. And she spent, again, $16.3 million by Alexander Vindman, the establishment Democrats, versus less than $1,975,000 by the Democratic Socialists of America and Angie Nixon, Nixon like Richard Nixon. And she won. Nixon won and beat Alexander Vindman. I'm glad Alexander Vindman lost, and I'm glad that Angie Nixon is now the Democrat Senate candidate, because she can't win. She's a lunatic. Here's what she wants. She wants Medicare for all. Whatever happened to Obamacare? Weren't you guys all excited about Obamacare for about a decade, and now you realize that your head is wedged into someone else's dark and remote location on healthcare? But she wants, Angie Nixon wants Medicare for all. That's communism, socialism. She wants free child care. Free, that means somebody else pays for it. It's never free. Somebody else pays for it. She'd steal from one group of people in order to buy the votes of another group of people. So Medicare, free Medicare for all. It'll be much better than just like Obamacare. Free child care. Somebody else pays for it, child care. Free paid family and sick leave. Lots of time off from work, but employers have to keep paying people for months and months, even though they don't show up. You know, it's on his, like Mitch McConnell. You know, he's getting, Mitch McConnell's got more time off, more paid time off so far than he would have gotten if he had given birth. He would have gotten less time off if he had given birth. So we have free child care, free Medicare for all, free paid family leave, and free sick leave. Listen to this, national rent freeze. How's that going to work? Are you going to send Chinese armies out into the streets of major cities? National rent freeze and moratorium on evictions. So every deadbeat at every rented apartment will just say, well, I'm not paying rent anymore and I'm not leaving. You have to bring in an army division to drag me out of here with chains. And that's a moratorium on evictions and a national rent freeze. That's the end of capitalism. Universal jobs program. Yeah, why didn't we think of that? That's I think China has done that, haven't they? Tax the rich. That's an original thought. Why didn't anybody else think of that? Tax the rich are already being taxed, by the way. But never mind that. The bottom 50% of taxpayers in the United States pay 3%. 50%. The bottom 50% of earners pay 3% of federal income taxes. So she wants to tax the rich because, you know, not doing that enough. Commies, dumb people, unintelligent people. And abolish ICE. Abolish ICE because you don't want to enforce immigration laws. You want to open the borders, wave in gangs from all over the world so there is more crime and anarchy because, you know, the Democrats have a plan for the United States of America. It's the fundamental transformation of the United States of America because these guys, can I just say, these guys. Did I mention that we are at 888-630-9625? Because we are. And that's entirely toll-free. And today is hump day. That's right. Today is hump day. And that means in the Clinton household, Bill knows that Hillary has to be out by 9 a.m. because he's got some ideas on hump day. And she has to leave because she's got different ideas, very different ideas, I think. So we've got that. And remarkable things going on everywhere you look, honestly. These people, can I just say, I don't know if you're watching this yesterday on Fox News all day long, they're doing this cocaine bust at fraternities at, where is it, Penn State University. And they're getting, I don't know if anybody else was ever 20, but here it is. They say that they got a kilo of cocaine for $22,000. $22,000. That's 1,000 grams of cocaine for $22,000. That, if I'm not mistaken, I think that means it's $22 a gram of cocaine. And I don't know. Maybe it's just me, but I don't think that math adds up, because cocaine is $100 a gram at a bare minimum. But Fox News, apparently a lot of things they don't know. But we've got that. We've got a lot more going on, because so many Democrats on the loose. The Alexander Vindman losing, just huge, gigantic. He's a communist. Remarkable stuff. He raised $16 million more than his opponent, and he lost, and that's just fine. Byron Donalds, the great Byron Donalds, member of the House of Representatives, great guy, real good guy. I met him only once, but very good guy, very squared away guy. Byron Donalds, he won. He won his primary, and great stuff for Florida governor, for the governor's race, facing a Democrat named David Jolly. David Jolly, who is doubtless not very jolly at all. But we've got that going. Debbie Was a Man Schnitz, who had her face makeup tattooed on in Redondo Beach in 1977. And boy, does she regret that, doesn't she? Debbie Was a Man Schnitz wins her House nomination, and it was racist. Listen to this headline. Following nasty, racially bigoted primary contest, she ran against four other Democrats, all of whom are black, right? Four black, and the Democrats came out to vote, and they saw there are four black people, male and female, from what you can tell on the outside. And then they got Debbie Was a Man Schnitz, who's apparently a white woman, and she won in a walk because the racist Democrats, Party of the Confederate States America, they didn't want to vote for the black candidates, so they voted for the only white person on the ballot. And there you go with that, because you know how they are. Amazing stuff. Representative Debbie Was a Man Schnitz of Florida, whose congressional district was eliminated this year by Republican state lawmakers, you know, redistricting, the Democrats showed us the way, won the Democratic primary for the newly drawn 20th congressional district on Tuesday. It's where all the rich people live along the beach in Florida, where the super mansions are and stuff. And she won, but that's the Democrats, they rig pretty much everything. Also, Darlene Graham, the sister of now deceased Senator Lindsey Graham, she won her primary, and she's had a couple of bad moments. She really has. She said that there are 50 million people in South Carolina, when there are in fact 5.6 million people in South Carolina. Maybe you should know that sort of stuff if you're running for a statewide office there. Call me a stickler for facts and figures, but isn't that great? Oh, and Anthony Fauci in the news again. Because he's been in the news a lot lately. None of it good for Anthony Fauci, but most of it good for the truth. Fauci's top lieutenant pleads guilty to COVID-era records fraud. Records fraud. Even CBS News was forced to report it. David Morans is the guy. Sounds like morons, but it's not. David Morans, former NIAID advisor to Anthony Fauci, pleads guilty in COVID-19 records scheme. The former senior advisor to the National Institute of Allergy and Infectious Diseases has pleaded guilty to a charge stemming from a scheme to hide federal records during the COVID-19 pandemic. And this is CBS News, mind you. So they had to report it. They didn't want to, but they had to. Under a deal reached with federal prosecutors in Maryland, David Morans, who's 78 years old, agreed to plead guilty to one count of conspiracy to commit offenses and to defraud the United States. He faces up to 5 years in prison. Maybe he'll turn and talk about Fauci and all the things that Fauci has done to us or for us or whatever it is. And again, the Department of Justice indicted. That's a pretty amazing stuff. The Fauci henchmen. That's a big deal. Also, the tranny sentenced to is plotting to assassinate and he's a tranny, and he's plotting to assassinate the highest ranking openly gay American government official in history, the Treasury Secretary for Donald Trump, Scott Bessent, planning to assassinate him. And the media just a couple of months ago were making fun of it, because the Democrats, they're the party of assassinating people, political assassinations. Always have been. Suicide attackers, self-immolators, cross-dressers, you know, Democrats. We remain at 888-630-9625.

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0: Oh, yeah, big ZZ Top death yesterday. The drummer of ZZ Top died yesterday. And that's very sad. His name is Beard, and interestingly enough, he's the only member of ZZ Top that didn't have a long beard. Kind of one of their signature things, one of their trademark things. And I texted Michael yesterday. I said we should have a bunch of ZZ Top for tomorrow's show because, you know, kind of a big deal, and great music, fun music as well. So we got some ZZ Top for you, and perhaps even more today. ZZ Top. Also, I need to straighten something out here because I apparently said something that I left it unclear a few minutes ago, and I would like to clear it up because more clear is better than less clear. You know, we got that. Also, did you see the Secretary of War, who used to be called the Secretary of Defense, Pete Hegseth, he stirred up trouble because he used the word tranny. And Democrats are really angry. You can't say these words. They'll burn your synagogue down. You know how they are about these things. But that's crazy stuff. Now, I'll get back to that. Frank Beard of ZZ Top died, we learned yesterday, at the age of 77. So maybe we get some of that. But I was talking about Darlene Graham a little while ago. I was talking about Darlene Graham. And apparently I might have left the impression that she had won primary race among Republicans, but technically not true. She has not won the nomination. She and Ralph Norman, the top two finishers, and that means they're gonna have a runoff election because nobody got a clear majority. So I'll more of that coming up, but she had a pretty rough day or two as a candidate too, coming up.
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2: Fair to partly cloudy skies, 40 overnight, breakfast time lows in the mid-50s to low 60s. Pleasant weather Sunday, mostly sunny, a light north to northwest breeze. Mid-70s near the lake, upper 70s to near 80 well away from the lake. Sunny skies on Monday, 75 to 80. Sunny skies on Tuesday, upper 70s to mid-80s. I'm meteorologist Ken Boone from the Weather Channel, WLSAM 890, with another update in 30 minutes.
3: Fox News, I'm Deborah Valentine. A Biden-appointed federal judge striking down a Trump administration immigration policy, stopping the processing of visas from 75 countries. Fox's Daria Albinger.
4: The judge said it was contrary to the Immigration and Nationality Act. Two nonprofits challenged the administration's policy, along with 11 individuals, six of whom had family members who had been refused visas.
3: The State Department suspended the visas for applicants of 75 countries deemed at high risk of becoming dependent on public benefits. Wildfire has spread to over 10,000 acres near Lake Tahoe. The Hawk Fire has forced residents of 1,000 homes to evacuate in Nevada near the California border. High winds and low humidity are fueling the fire. Former Republican Senator Nancy Kassenbaum Baker of Kansas died Friday of natural causes at the age of 96, according to her son. America's listening to Fox News.
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20: I'm right, friend.
0: know, the Democrats, they've their new fabrication is the word affordability. And, of course, they make everything more expensive, and they upend the free market. They upend capitalism because they're commies, are basically commies. One of the things that they – now they want Medicare for all because Obamacare screwed everything up so badly. The Democrats were given free rein to fix health care under Barack Obama, which was about 10 minutes ago, politically speaking, and – it's like the bridge on the River Kwai. They just wired it with explosives and they blew it up. And then they said, see, did we do a great job? And then 10 minutes later, they say, we need Medicare for all. We need to completely upend the healthcare system. We need to do it all over again. We have the best and the most enviable healthcare system on planet Earth. People with the wherewithal flee whatever country they come from, including Canada and France and England, to come to the United States for healthcare. Socialists in Canada sneak out of, what was the guy, Gary Millions, they call him. A socialist who loved the nationalized healthcare system there. He was having heart problems, and he sneaked out of the country and went to Miami to have his heart surgery done. And then another socialist woman in Canada who reportedly had an affair with Bill Clinton, a sexual affair with Bill Clinton. Oh, is today Bill Clinton's birthday? I think today's Bill Clinton's birthday. I think he turns 80 years old today. Is that right? Bill Clinton turns, am I right about that? I think that's right. But this other woman who left-wing member of the parliament up there, and she had breast cancer, and that's terrible, and she wanted to recover. So she sneaked out of the country repeatedly to go to California to have her treatments done because we have the best health care in the world. So we've got that. But the Democrats, they fixed it, right? Now, here is a story. The great health care mirage, colon. They love their colons. The great health care mirage is the headline. Why your wallet is empty and the system is broken. And this is a nice story. It's on Substack and Deep Background 30 on Substack. Pretty remarkable stuff, the great health care mirage, because the Democrats lied about all of that. Why your wallet is empty, but the system is broken. Well, the answer is Barack Obama, Barack Hussein Obama and the Democrats, who lied about fixing it and in reality made it worse, made it more expensive, health care, made it less accessible. They made everything worse, and they're very pleased with themselves. They smugly smile and pretend that they've made something better. So election year headlines are once again dominated by familiar high-stakes rhetoric about health care reform. They love that word, reform. They want to reform everything, the Supreme Court and the Senate and the Electoral College, and they want to reform it. That means blow it up, burn it to the ground like it's a Jewish governor's mansion. An Axios report recently highlighted how the healthcare, our entire healthcare system, is again becoming a central battlefield in the coming election cycle. But why? The Democrats just fixed it. Years after implementing the Affordable Care Act, the ACA, that's Obamacare, the promise of affordable care, they put affordable in quotation marks, has largely evaporated. But wait, I thought Obama, who can slow the rise of the oceans and is a genius and a godlike figure, I thought that while he was slowing the rise of the oceans, he was fixing health care and making it more affordable. It's called the Affordable Care Act, and it's not affordable. It's not care. It might be an act, you know, kind of like a theatrical performance. But the promise of affordable care has largely evaporated. For the average American worker, we're all workers now, the reality is grim. Health insurance premiums are rising at triple the rate of wage growth, while employers are increasingly forced to choose between offering competitive salaries and providing basic health benefits, according to the HR Dive, an organization called HR Dive, like Human Resources, right? The Affordable Care Act's overhaul of individual market took effect in 2014. That seems like a long time ago, doesn't it? Raising one-year premiums by 49% compared to pre-Affordable Care Act individual plans, marketplace premiums, have continued to climb since then. The monthly cost of a benchmark silver plan rose from $232 a month in 2013 to $625 in 2026. Me and my and my case, it was much, much more than that. And for me and my best girl, it was like $300 a month for me and $200 a month for her. And then suddenly it was $2,000 a month for the two of us because the Democrats fixed it, you know, with a flamethrower. So, and the $625 in 2026, representing nearly a threefold increase, according to analysis by Forbes, you know, Forbes magazine. Why, despite decades of legislative fixes, the costs are still on the rise. Why is that? Well, the black box economy, and they go down through the point by point. Their primary reason costs continue to spiral is that the American healthcare system operates as a massive opaque black box. Consider the federal hospital pricing transparency mandate. That they love giving good names to stuff, right? The Federal Hospital Price Transparency Mandate. That should be an acronym, shouldn't it? It was designed to let patients shop for care and create downward pressure on costs. Yet, as PatientsRightsAdvocate.org reports, many hospitals are still out of compliance with the federal law. Why would they follow the federal law? It's just Obamacare. When institutions can conceal their prices, they have little incentive to become more efficient. The result is a system in which consumers are often the last people to learn when what a procedure will cost, and you find out after you've had the procedure because Obama made it better. And then the 340B profiteering machine, most egregious example, lack of transparency, 340B drug pricing program created in 1992 as a lifeline for safety net hospitals serving low-income patients. The program has evolved or devolved into a multi-billion dollar profit center. No kidding, that's shocking. The cost of inefficiency, the Manhattan Institute has warned that healthcare is on a trajectory to bankrupt the nation. Other than that, it's doing very well. It's very healthy. And we're only, have we crossed the $40 trillion threshold in our national debt? Yesterday I looked, it was $39.9 trillion in debt. And we're just going to watch it go up and up and up because, you know, we're going to bankrupt ourselves. Amazing. Rampant fraud and waste. Sure, rampant fraud and waste is a big thing. And the Democrats, they love fraud and waste. In fact, there are more fraud and waste stories with Democrats today because they love fraud and waste. They really do. In Minnesota, I was telling you about a Democrat, an immigrant who was arrested, apparently African immigrant. Nobody will say in 50 news stories about it. But he was like the immigrant of the year in Minnesota, according to the Democrats. Now he's been arrested for stealing more than $1 million in fraud and all that good stuff. And now David Morin's, Anthony Fauci's advisor, National Institutes of Allergy and Infectious Diseases, pleading guilty to hiding federal records on COVID-19 and the spread and the point of origin, the Wuhan Institute of Virology. And that's no problem. And Fauci's right-hand man, this guy. And now he's in big trouble. But there is another, there are more Democrats. There's another Democrat fraudster yesterday, more than $1 million, because they just love stealing. That's the thing about them. They really like a lot of theft because they're not on the side of truth, justice, and the American way, not by a long shot, very long shot. Just extraordinary stuff. And we'll get into some of that. But let's go to some audio, Michael, because these Democrats, they're crooks. There are a lot of crooks out there. I don't know if you're aware of this, but let's go. In fact, I think we can even start with number one with Hakeem Jeffries, Democrat leader in the House. The Democrats want him to be Speaker of the House. He might declare war on Israel and try to arrest Netanyahu or something because they're crazy. But the Democrats, they're all screaming that we need single payer. I was playing audio yesterday. The single payer is the government, the federal government, and everything is free to you, except everything you buy everywhere is more expensive because you actually have to pay for it in theory, except we are $40 trillion in debt. But here's Hakeem Jeffries. He was on Meet the Press on Sunday, and Kristen Welker was fluffing him as the fluffer nutter that she is. And she said, well, wait a minute, what about Medicare for All? Don't you support socialized medicine?
14: Do you personally support Medicare for All?
20: No, as you indicated, I haven't
14: co-sponsored the Medicare for All legislation that has been introduced over the last several years. I do think we need to figure out how to fix our broken healthcare system and then build something better.
0: That's a good idea. Maybe we should bring back Barack Obama and all the Democrats, and you guys could fix it again since you just fixed it minutes ago. And now it's such a train wreck that you want to have Soviet healthcare in the United States. But he doesn't support it because he's not enough of a communist. And the Democrats will oppose him when they the new House. Hopefully they won't control the House. Otherwise, we might all have to move to Belize or something. But no, I don't support it. And no, it's such a disaster. We have to fix it. And as Kristen Welker say, well, didn't Obamacare fix all this? Didn't the Democrats just turn the entire segment of the economy upside down and fix health care minutes ago? And you said that you made everything better. On CNN, Laura Coates was the pretend journalist asking Florida socialist Angie Nixon if Hakeem Jeffries and Chuck Schumer. Chuck Schumer is apparently not for communist medicine either. He might want to live another few weeks or something. And here's Laura Coates talking to Angie Nixon, who won her race yesterday against Alexander Vindman in the Democratic primary. Here is Angie Nixon.
20: Well, you know, one of the fights you might have might be within the Democratic Party, because Medicare for All is a cornerstone of your campaign. The political reality is in D.C. is shifting, and even the House Minority Leader, Hakeem Jeffries, who used to back this policy, has changed his stance. Senate Minority Leader Chuck Schumer also has not pushed for Medicare for All. Is this a big enough issue for you where you'd want to see them replaced as leaders of the party?
0: Yeah, they should be replaced as leaders of the party because they don't back socialized medicine. They backed Obamacare. Obamacare fixed it all. And now they don't admit that Obamacare sucks, that they don't admit that Obamacare has made matters worse, that the Affordable Care Act has made matters less affordable, health care less affordable. And again, they're assassinating health care insurance CEOs. So apparently there's some dissatisfaction, and the assassin is their hero, Luigi Mangione. They all want their daughters to date him, because the violent, criminally insane thing. Yeah, right. Jeff says maybe the Republicans should push to repeal and replace Obamacare. Might be a good time to bring that back. So there she is, Laura Coates asked Angie Nixon, Hakeem Jeffries and Chuck Schumer, should they be removed from leadership because they don't support Medicare for All, but they supported Obamacare? So, I mean, are you guys ever held responsible for anything that you do? Honestly, these guys have let Lee Harvey Oswald go, and they'd run him for office. So here is Angie Nixon, the socialist who wants socialist everything and to do away with ICE, and she's a total commie. And she won her primary race against Alexander Vindman. Tough call there. You know, heads I win, tails you lose on that one. Angie Nixon responded.
21: See, this is not just a big issue for me. It's a big issue for Floridians and Americans everywhere. Medical debt is the leading cause of bankruptcy right now in our country. So I care about people. The needs of the people need to be met. That is my first priority. And we definitely would have to assess whether or not we need to keep these folks in leadership. But right now, according to the American people, they don't feel that way, that they should be in leadership. And I'm on the side, the same side right now, especially hearing this recently.
0: The same side of what? Same side. She's not the most articulate person you've ever heard in politics, but remarkable. So she, I don't know, we'll have to assess whether Hakeem Jeffries belongs as the Democrat leader in the House of Representatives. Hopefully not as the Speaker of the House, because that would be terrible. They'd start crazy everything. And Chuck Schumer in the Senate, the Democrat leader in the Senate, because they're not commie enough for Angie Nixon, who wants commie everything, and Laura Coates wasn't done.
20: Some of the agenda includes things that have been controversial, including defunding police or abolishing prisons. Because those are part of the platform that the DSA officially agenda has talked about, do you support those or want to be distanced from those in people's consideration?
21: So I want to be clear. There are things that are a part of the Democratic, clearly, platform, since Hakeem Jeffries and Chuck Schumer are not supportive of Medicare for All, which is, should be a right for folks to have access to quality health care.
0: You're right.
21: I want to abolish for-profit prisons because

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Yeah, it's Bill Clinton's 80th birthday. Bill Clinton is 80 years old today. He's going to have cardiac professionals come into the house because it's also hump day, which means that it's mailbag day here on the Chris Plank Show. It's mailbag day. And I believe I have the first mailbag questions in front of me. Politico magazine has a big article. Bill Clinton turns 80 today. This is Politico left wing. They love Bill Clinton. Does the old man have character? That's the question. That's right there in the headline. The 42nd president is at an age that justifies a more a searching look back on his life. Yeah, sure. That's a searching look back on his life.

0: sounding then, even in an autumnal mood. He was in an autumnal mood. Michael, is that where he asked that famous question, the Bill Clinton question? You remember that question Bill Clinton asked? He was actually asked, "Hey, Bill Clinton, did you have sex with the intern, Monica Lewinsky?"
1: And, I did not have sexual relations with that woman, Miss Lewinsky.
0: Yeah, he's got character. He's got the kind of character. See, and then we learned later, it took months, and the news media didn't look into it. It took months before we learned that his lawyers told him that sexual relations was.
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3: Slightly cooler temperatures for Sunday as we finish out the weekend. Should be a nice day if you have any outdoor plans. Fair to partly cloudy skies here overnight. Low 60s at the lake, mid-50s well away from the lake. Sunny Sunday, a light north to northwest breeze, mid-70s to near 80. Sunny Monday, mid-70s to near 80. I'm Ken Boone from the Weather Channel, WLS AM 890, with another update in 30 minutes.
4: New sanctions for Iran. I'm Deborah Valentine, Fox News. Tensions over the Strait of Hormuz continue as President Trump declares more intense economic sanctions on Iran. Fox's Jonathan Hunt is in Tel Aviv, Israel.
5: Iran's leaders are issuing new statements hinting at what they claim will be a new post-war order in the Gulf, which could leave the U.S. sidelined. Iran's parliamentary speaker, Mohammad Ghalibaf, writing on X, quote, "We've received numerous messages from neighboring countries about shaping new security arrangements and economic cooperation in the region. The United States put the security of every single one of its allies at such risk through bullying and pure disregard for their interests for the sake of Israel." But the president, Masoud Pezeshkian, for instance, said that it might be time to, quote, end the war.
4: Treasury Secretary Scott Bessent is set to release new sanctions against Iran on Monday. Several civilians were killed in a Ukrainian shopping center as Russia and Ukraine continue to trade strikes. Fox's Jeff Paul has more.
6: Officials in Ukraine say overnight Russian drone and missile strikes killed at least 7 people. Those attacks happening just a day after Moscow pounded Kyiv and the surrounding region for hours, targeting a Ukrainian shopping center. At least 16 were killed in what's been an extremely devastating summer for Ukraine. The UN says last month they saw the most civilians killed or injured in Ukraine since the start of the war back in 2022. Ukrainian President Volodymyr Zelensky says they need more Patriot interceptors for defense. But stockpiles are running low due to the war in Iran and 4 years of war between Ukraine and Russia.
4: The current phase of massive full-scale invasion began in February 2022. 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
4: President Trump adding new 50% tariffs on Canada after trade talks collapsed. Fox's Alex Hogan has more from the White House.
8: The U.S. has announced it will have a 50% tariff on as many as $20 billion worth of Canadian products after these negotiations failed. And then Canada, in response, is imposing these retaliatory tariffs that the Canadian Prime Minister says will begin on September 8th.
9: We were willing to drop our remaining retaliatory tariffs on strategic sectors, particularly steel, aluminum, and autos. If the United States substantially lowered theirs to levels that made it economic for Canadian companies to export to the United States.
8: Now, Carney said that he called off negotiations and that Canada could not agree to the U.S.'s new terms.
4: This past Friday, President Trump had claimed that the deal with Canada was moving along. Tropical Storm OK is quickly moving towards Wise Big Island. It's forecast to bring severe conditions. The state was just hit by Hurricane Lala last week. Hawaii Governor Josh Green says he is already in talks with Homeland Security Secretary Mark Wayne Mullen about recovery resources that are expected to be needed after this storm.
10: Now there's already at least $43 million of damage to infrastructure on the Big Island, another $4.6 million to homes at the very least. There's going to be a lot more to account for, and we will be there to provide recovery and resources, but it's going to take some time.
4: Governor Green says Mokay is expected to track past the southern side of the Big Island, bringing at least 5 to 10 inches of rain to some areas. Fire crews say a wildfire has already spread to nearly 3,000 acres near Lake Tahoe. The Hawk Fire forcing evacuations in an estimated 1,000 homes in Nevada right near the California border as high winds and low humidity are causing the fire to expand. At least 15,000 customers are without power. I'm Deborah Valentine. 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
2: 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Gary McNamara and Eric Harley talk about everything from politics to social issues and news of the day. 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
3: All across America, we are Red Eye Radio. He is Eric Harley, and I'm Gary McNamara. Good morning. Hi. So I'm looking. I see I bought a house.
19: Yeah. You're still being hacked on Twitter. I paid them for a full 3 days, so that makes sense. So, anyways,
3: thanks to everybody out there letting me know on other social media like Facebook yesterday that said, we know that this isn't you. That's right. I got to say, this is the one thing. And just if you're listening and haven't heard me talk about it earlier this week, I got hacked and compromised on X on Monday.
19: Yeah.
3: And it's again, it's basically how it's crypto. Is what it is, and how I've become rich on crypto
19: account. Click on that posts. Click on all the posts. And then what you do is in the top right, there's the three little dots. Click on those three little dots and you'll see a pull down menu that will come up. And then you can report the post. Okay. Report the post. Then you, when you click on that, another menu comes up and you can report it for impersonation. Just go down to impersonation, click on that and click on next. Then it'll walk you through who's being impersonated and everything else. So if you can do that, if you follow Gary on X.
20: At Gary Red Eye One.
19: At Gary Red Eye One, the number one.
20: And you'll see three crypto posts from the last three days.
19: Yeah.
20: And just so you know, I mean, I did because it happened Monday, and I when I caught it, immediately filed the complaint with X. And they sent me a response saying, okay, you know, we'll be looking into it. It could take a couple of days to resolve it. And then I tried to file another complaint 2 days ago, and it said, we already have it. And right. I have, what do you call the number they give you? What's it called in the
19: reference number?
20: Reference number. Yeah. Not the reference number. They call it something else.
19: Yeah, a ticket number?
20: A ticket number.
19: Yeah.
20: I have a ticket number. What I did yesterday was I replied to the original ticket number, and this was all advice that I found online saying respond to the original one. You know, that they will see it. Don't try to put in another ticket because it will reject it. And they also, what I read was the more people that put in that you're being impersonated, the quicker that they will act. Now, the thing that did get to me a little bit is the fact that they said it could take anywhere from a couple of days to a couple of weeks to fix.
19: Right.
20: And when I wrote to them, I said, look, just shut the page down. Just shut it down. You don't have to transfer it back to me. Shut it down and I'll open up a new page.
19: Yeah.
20: It'll make it just shut it down because obviously, well, that's, as I said, that's the best thing. Apparently, I have described myself and our listeners understand me where nobody has bought into the fact that I have become a millionaire, billionaire crypto person.
19: Right.
20: I mean,
19: well, first of all, if you're watching the crypto markets, I'm sorry. Unless you're stealing someone's crypto.
20: So that really is the, that really to me was the, been the best thing, but they've just stuck to, you know, it's like one a day. They just throw out one crypto a day. I know an old friend of mine, she got hit last year, but it was on Facebook.
19: Yeah.
20: It took her months to shut down that page on Facebook.
19: Yeah.
20: Yeah. She could not get it. She could not get it shut down. And the only thing is on Facebook, you could comment. And the funny thing is, this is beautiful. Her friends were congratulating her.
19: Oh, wow.
20: And I was the only one going, this is not her. Cause I kept writing it. This is not her. This is not her. This is not her. And her other friends are going, congratulations. We're really happy that, you know, you've really made it in crypto. I'm just like, what's going on in your life that I don't know about?
19: Well, you know,
20: but it's interesting to see because people get, you know, hacked all the time. I have no idea how they got in because I've got the, you know, what do you call it? The double thing where you.
19: Yeah.
20: They've got to respond to, you know, basically your phone.
19: Right. Right.
20: And so I have no idea, you know, how they got in. And, what I find it very interesting to see how, you know, how long it's going to take X to resolve it, because when you look at it, what they're doing, number one, is illegal.
19: What the person is doing,
20: whoever is
19: behind that account
20: is illegal. That's number one. Number two, man, I could have a massive defamation lawsuit, but then the judge would probably look at it and say, just like the Rachel Maddow MSNBC way back then, mm-hmm. where she was sued for defamation and lying about different people, the judge said nobody in their right mind believes that racial, and this was an Obama judge, nobody in their right mind believes that, you know, you go to listen to Rachel Maddow to hear the truth. And it was an Obama judge that said that. And I'm sort of getting the same thing here. I go, it's not going to be successful because nobody is buying into it. In fact, the first thing, it was yesterday where I got hit on social media, where, you know, on messaging on Facebook, where people, numerous people said, you know what's going on? You know what's going on? Mm-hmm. You know what's going on your ex? I go, yeah, I know. It's
1: yeah.
20: So yeah. I'm fascinated to see how it will be resolved. And it's something that happens in the social media age. You know, who among us has not, you know, had to get a new credit card, had your credit card canceled, and then have to get a new one because somebody's attempting to get into it and charge it? You have no idea. That's happened to me 3 times.
1: Mine was a debit card. And thankfully, it was a bank account that was only there. It was an older bank account that was left over from servicing a commercial loan, part of a business that my wife and I had. And there was only, I think there was less than $40 in it. I didn't keep any money. I only transferred money when it was time to service that business loan. And then I paid that loan that same, you know, in that same transaction. And then I didn't keep any money at all in there. And they told me they got it from some transaction at an airport. They said it happened at an airport. That's all we can tell you.
20: Wow.
1: Yeah. So it's crazy. I mean, these people work full time at this. I don't know what the end game here is other than to try and promote this crypto person. But if you're paying attention to the crypto markets right now, you're either into crypto already or you're not into crypto.
20: Right.
1: You know what I mean? It's not going to convince you. And certainly they picked the wrong person. There are people out there, there are scammers out there that have fairly large followings that are maybe not scamming people directly out of money. They're making it, but they boost their profile to make it seem like they're more successful than not. We've seen it than they actually are. We've seen it play out for years, you know, and it's basically the same thing that's going on right now. They picked your profile and made you look more successful than you are. You're in radio. Everybody knows. You can't afford that. You kidding me? That's a Range Rover. Stop it. Yeah. By the way, the house that they showed from yesterday's post, that's definitely North Korea. I can tell by the grass.
20: What about the fireplace?
1: Yeah, no, that's North Korea.
20: The fireplace was So basically it's Kim Jong-un's place because nobody else has a house like that in North Korea.
1: Nobody in North Korea. There are no wealthy people. There's one. And Trump's going to meet with him soon.
20: It's a wonderful house. It's the best house in North Korea. Yeah. It's the top house in North Korea. There's never been a better house ever built in North Korea.
1: My daughter worked for a company, and the ransomware hit them. And the next morning, the FBI told them, and the FBI took over the whole office, basically, came in. Because there was nothing that they could do. They couldn't get on their computers. There were no computers left. The entire server was basically taken over. But they knew. They told them the following morning, it's North Korea. They knew it. And so he's been doing this for a long, long time. I'll wait for Trump after the meeting. You know, the guy makes a lot of money off ransomware. He's a good guy. He's a good guy, and he likes me. But no, it's a very real thing. I don't know, again, what the end game is here, other than to boost the profile of this person. I have no idea. I mean, what I'm saying is there could be a million different possibilities in terms of scamming. So if you get people that follow that account or something like this, you would think that they have a better handle on scammers. Scammers are using AI right now at a rate that is disturbingly alarming. AI right now is playing out basically the way that Arnold warned us in Terminator 2. And this is the problem. I saw Ukraine says that they've got AI-driven drones right now are just, you know, going after them, attacking them relentlessly, you know, obviously from Russia. But where are they getting, where's Russia getting those AI drones? All of a sudden, Russia's hardware seems to be updated. Well, that's coming from China. I don't have any doubt. That's coming from China. And so there's, you know, and the scammer thing, because everything is connected. Everybody's connected. You know, used to be they would need your password to get in. Who knows how they got in? Who knows how they got in? And then all of a sudden it's there. You know, when you look into the dark web, by the way, I don't even know where the dark web is. I just keep hearing about it from my software protection companies. Keep telling me, well, your name showed up on the dark web. And I'm like, all right, I'm finally getting some publicity. People are learning my name. But it's scary. You know, their hackers have always been incredibly sophisticated. But these days, it goes far beyond that, because if they know how to use AI in that way, there's no telling what they can do. I mean, it's really just kind of an open-ended game. Who knows?
20: Yeah. Well, we'll see.
1: Yeah.
20: We'll see what happens.
1: Yeah. Yeah.
20: Every day I'm just checking going, okay, all right. Just I'm just fascinated to see on stuff like this how quickly X responds and gets it done.
1: Well, I
20: would just assume that they would shut the page down or suspend the page until they figure out what's going on.
1: Right.
20: And they haven't done that.
1: Right. Right.
20: And, you know, I even read that, you know, they use, you know, technology and AI to go through all of these things before it ever gets to a human.
1: Right.
20: Why don't they just suspend it?
1: Right.
20: Just suspend the account until you figure out what's going on?
1: Right. Nobody gets in. Nobody posts.
20: Because then, if you suspend an account and there's no hacking there, the person that has it might complain, but would be grateful, just like you are with your credit card.
1: Mm-hmm.
20: We're not sure what's going on. You may not have a credit card for a couple of days, but we'll get one out to you. You know, immediately. You're like, well, better that than fraud.
1: Mm-hmm. Yeah.
20: You know, and that's how. And so, I don't know why they just. When it comes in, why they just don't suspend it, especially when there's numerous complaints.
1: Right. Well, and now with things like I sold something recently on Facebook Marketplace. I did cash only. I would never use any kind of pay app, because the pay apps don't have any. They don't offer the kind of security that your bank might offer. Your bank will offer security. They'll do the due diligence in looking into it. They're looking out. For like in my case, you know, did you buy 10 pair of jeans in China? Well, no, I only bought 8. And they were like, okay, we're going to take those last two off. And so they knew. And they said they start with smaller purchases, and then they test to see how it comes back and if they still have the access to the account the next day.
20: We are Red Eye Radio.
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25: 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It appears by its own numbers, the U.S. government seems insolvent. 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

0: We are Red Eye Radio. He is Eric Carlin. I'm Gary McNamara. Hey, got quite a bit of good response to the op-ed piece that we read in the Wall Street Journal yesterday from a young entrepreneur who talked about it. It was basically saying, talking about the MAGA movement, especially with young people, is moving socialist.
1: Yeah,
0: and brought up the latest polls, not just Republicans, but those who call themselves MAGA. And it's something that you and I have talked about, which is the Republican Party moving to the left. We've been talking about it, though, for 20 years.
1: Yeah.
0: 2000. Wow.
1: Since we started.
0: 2006.
1: Yeah.
0: Yeah.
2: Wow. Well, maybe 2005 when you started with Tom DeLay.
0: Yeah. When Tom DeLay said, well, you know, we've cut the budget. You know, the conservatives are going to have to be quiet because we've cut the budget.
2: Yeah.
0: You know, basically it's bare bones right now. And we said, oh, please, for God's sakes. Yeah. And you and I were only working together probably less than a month, and you were worried about me at that time.
2: No, I thought you were going to, because there isn't a defibrillator for the brain. I thought your brain was going to explode. So,
0: But we'll get to more of that, something that just amazes us.
2: Yeah.
0: We'll get to that coming up.
2: All right.
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4: Beach hazard statement in effect through the end of the weekend. High wave action and dangerous currents at Lake Michigan beaches. Fair to partly cloudy skies here overnight. Low 60s at the lake, mid 50s well inland. Sunny Sunday, a light north to northwest breeze. Mid 70s near the lake, upper 70s to near 80 well away from the lake. Sunny Monday, 75 to 80. I'm Ken Boone from the Weather Channel, WLSAM 890, with another update in 30 minutes.
5: Fox News, I'm Angelo Bavaro. Tariffs on imported beef will be suspended for the next 3 months.
6: President Trump made the announcement Friday on his Truth Social platform. The 90-day suspension, according to the president, is to help lower the cost of beef to American consumers. And as part of an agreement with importers, the beef will be sold at 25% below market price.
5: Fox's Eben Brown. A tropical storm is approaching Hawaii.
7: Right now, Tropical Storm Mokay is barreling toward the islands from the southeast. While it's not expected to make a direct hit, the storm could still bring heavy rain and strong winds overnight. Hawaii is still reeling after Hurricane Lala brushed by last week, causing at least $40 million in damages.
5: That is Fox's Jackie Ibanez reporting. 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
8: Show. You remember when all these illegals were coming into the country? 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I hope so. 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
9: 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It appears by its own numbers, the U.S. government seems insolvent. It's reported that the Treasury shows about $6 trillion in assets and over $47 trillion in liabilities. 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
0: 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Coming up in just 1 minute, the Republican Party and the Young Socialist, an article that we read yesterday, showing that 35% of not just Republicans, but MAGA Republicans would vote for a Democratic Socialist. That coming up a minute away.
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0: So yesterday we were talking about an op-ed piece in the Wall Street Journal written by a young man, Emil Barr, who runs two companies. And it was the headline was, "The young MAGA socialists are here. Many conservatives in Generation Z think the American dream is gone. Some of us are building it." And then he talks about the latest polling out there. 53% of self-identified conservatives under the age of 40 support government-run grocery stores. Not Democrats, conservative. And he said, "I'm surprised by who is angry, because the rise of socialism among young Americans is no longer only a Democratic story. Young conservatives," by the way, you're not conservative. You think you are, you're not.
2: Yeah, you're
0: not. "Young conservatives grew up hearing that the government was the problem, are increasingly asking why the government isn't doing more to make their lives easier, which in 2016 simply means more affordable." That's what we said all along.
2: Mm-hmm.
0: Prices.
2: Right.
0: Prices, prices, prices. We said this day one when Trump took over for the second term. Prices, prices. You've got to focus on prices. We said it to Republican. You got to focus on prices. Because they believe that prices are still there. They feel that capitalism has failed them. They are increasingly comfortable with taxing billionaires, expanding government programs, and blaming some outside group for the sense that the American dream is further away than it was for their parents. The left is embracing socialism openly, but what we should worry about is how the right is arriving at the many of the same conclusions. In a 2025 survey of likely young voters, 42% of young conservatives said they would like to see a Democratic socialist win the presidency in 2028. Among 2024 Trump voters, the figure was 35% in another poll. A March 2026 poll found 77% of all voters support raising taxes on billionaires, including 65% of Republicans, 75% of independents, and 91% of Democrats. It also found 62% of voters are more likely to back a candidate who supports an increased billionaire tax versus 12% more likely to support a candidate who opposes it. These are not disciples of Karl Marx, but they believe the economy is rigged against them, and they increasingly believe the government should step in and fix it. July 2026 Fox News poll, 61% of Republicans view capitalism favorably, down from 72% in 2019, with the share who feels strongly favorable has fallen from 54% to 41%. Because I'm not going to tell my generation that everything is fine, but I believe we are making a fundamental mistake when we take a real economic problem and turn it into an argument against capitalism. On the left, the villain is usually the billionaire or the corporation. On the right, it might be China, immigrants, Israel, or whatever group is being blamed that month for why we can't afford what our parents could at our age. Targets of blame change, but the logic stays the same. Somebody else took what should have been mine, and whoever it is should pay to give it back. That's where the argument gets uncomfortable. Ask young Americans if they want universal health care, free college, cheaper housing, and more government assistance, and you will find plenty of support. But when you ask who should pay for it, suddenly the revolutionaries disappear. We want the Nordic welfare state without the Nordic tax bill. We want the government to spend more money while somehow charging none of us for it. It sounds like more of a wish list than an economic model. I think my generation is getting capitalism completely wrong, because those of us who are actually building companies are showing that opportunity hasn't disappeared nearly as completely as young people believe. Now, what we did criticize him on, this young writer, Emil Barr, yesterday, was the fact that capitalism was not the cause of any of this.
2: No, it was government.
0: It was socialism.
2: Yes.
0: Socialism is what caused the situation that we're in. And even Republicans are screaming for more socialism. as we said yesterday, and we focused on this yesterday. There's a different point that that we wish to make today on this. We said, look, when you've got the president and J.D. Vance out there talking about a sovereign wealth fund, that the government should basically have capital that they invest, the federal government, mm-hmm. in businesses. Mm-hmm. You can't sit there and be screaming that the other side are communist socialists.
2: No.
0: You can't.
2: No.
0: When the president has already, with 30 different companies, taken equity and promoted it and get cheers at Republican rallies for the government taking equity and then promoting that the government should have more ownership in large corporations, you cannot scream that the other side is about socialism and communism. And I know it, as I told you last week, two friends posted that. You know, posted the whole thing that, you know, thank God we're against socialism, communism. Mm-hmm. And when I brought it up to both of them, both of their responses were exactly the same. Well, you're going to vote for Democrats? I go, that's not my point. My point is you're not speaking out about the fact that the Republican Party is moving left, that the Republican Party is moving socialist. You're quiet on that point. I don't give a damn who's in office.
2: The people come and go.
0: Yeah,
2: and this is the problem. Right. I keep waiting for someone to go, well, but the Republican Party has a big tent. It's one big tent.
0: Yeah. And I, you know, I don't care about the person. They're going to be gone. Trump's going to be gone in a couple of years. It's the ideas. Ideas are what form this country, and economic ideas are well known over the centuries. We know what works without question, and we know it doesn't work.
2: Yep.
0: But the whole thing is, when you have Republicans saying, well, yes, I mean, we need to make sure that capitalism is more regulated, when all the major financial problems we have today come from government, every yeah. single damn one,
2: yep.
0: 2008, 2009,
2: yep.
0: government involvement in the mortgage market. Did we learn our lesson, or is government still involved in the mortgage market, in manipulating the mortgage market?
2: Still involved. In fact, more and more, there was a push, and there every once in a while, they're recycling through the effort to get even more involved.
0: Yep. And when you see now the reason prices are out of control, what was the evolution of that? Where did it start? All the free money given out, and the government, well, by the way, did you see, there's a Bessent the other day that we're now spending more money buying our own debt. We're doing the same damn thing
2: yes.
0: over and over again.
2: Right.
0: Whether it's the budget, the things that caused inflation, we want to do the exact same things again. It's pure insanity.
2: And now we've hit 40 trillion.
0: Yeah. We'll get to that coming up in a little bit.
2: But and nobody flinches. Nobody flinches.
0: No. I'll have an audio cut from CNN, Republican making the point. Mitt Romney was right. When 47% of the people back then pay no taxes, you're never going to be able to solve the problem.
2: Right. Yep.
0: And right. So what do? You focus on the people that are paying, you know, what is the top 1% is paying what? 42-43%
2: mm-hmm.
0: of everything now, and the bottom 50% pays like 3% of taxes. And you're saying that the you know, and so it's, to me, I said this way back in the 90s, racism is not our biggest problem. Jealousy, envy, and selfishness is. But we made that point yesterday. What really gets me is the fact that you have young Republicans that are putting their faith in the monopoly of government that is the problem as the solution.
2: Yeah.
0: Now, number one, to me, that goes a little bit beyond politics. Mm. Because you see, well, I went to college and I couldn't get my degree. Well, you weren't properly prepared. You know, people think, you know, well, our parents back in the 50s, everything was great. My father at one point was working three jobs.
2: Yep, same here.
0: We live in this fantasy world. Well, things were just so easy back then. The buying power was pointed out the other day. It over the last four decades, American, you know, buying power is 40% greater. Any problem that we have over the last 5 to 6 years of inflation, of prices increasing, was all due to government. All of it.
2: Yep. Yep.
0: And we're doing the same thing again and cheering it. But, my father told me, as I said, as a 14-year-old in 1969, You better be good. And remember, this was the generation that had it all. Things were fine. It was beautiful. And my father told me you need to be good at least four different things. Four different things at least. You need to master multiple things in order to survive, because the economy is not going to cater to you. You have to be prepared for the economy. And if you look at my resume, that's why I've done so many different things in my life.
2: Yeah. Right.
0: And I would be comfortable doing something else if I had to do something else. But it's the fact that we sit there and we live in this age where people say, well, I took this in college and I couldn't get a job. The whole damn system has failed me. Government take over. I mean, it's pure insanity. We live completely in a delusional world about what the world has always been and the history of economics, what's worked, what has not worked. But when it comes to our own personal lives, the fact that we're saying, well, I just don't want to do it. I'm going to depend on government to take care of me. I can't imagine being in that place, and I just can't imagine that Republicans growing up in a Republican household are now failing for the falsehood that government is going to take care of you.
2: Yeah. No, it's
0: call yourself a conservative.
2: Well, it's been growing more and more. We saw it in the 2008-2009 Great Recession. Right, coming out of, well, I won't say coming out of it, but as we started to kind of gather ourselves, and remember, April 2009 was the beginning of the modern Tea Party. And it was, look, we need to, you know, there needs to be great focus here. Remember, at first in the Tea Party, there were some Democrats,
0: yeah,
2: and then they left pretty quickly once they realized, oh, I'm in the wrong place. And we saw this, though, in the months and couple of years after that Great Recession. We saw people, and people would call us and say, well, the banks got their bailout. I want mine. And things like, well, maybe we should look at single-payer health care. Look, the Democrats knew exactly what they were doing when they got inflation up to 9%, over 9%. They knew that eventually, because prices weren't going to come back and people would be underwater for a long time. And when they get desperate, they look for big government to bail them out. Even people on the right now are doing that. It's mind boggling.
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2: It's been a debacle for over 3 years. The local politicians started trying to hit the team up for taxes before they even got the project off the ground. The governor should be primarily held responsible, but also the local mayor and the town of Arlington Heights trustees. They fumbled it at the beginning.
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3: 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It appears by its own numbers, the U.S. government seems insolvent. 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

0: And I'm Gary McNamara. So that, to me, is the thing that really gets me. And to me, it's outside politics. Mm. It is the. I mean, it has become politics, but to me, it's outside politics. It's what I learned when I was a kid. You better prepare for the economy. Don't expect that the government is going to pamper you because you're not prepared to live in a particular economy. As my father told me, there's no excuses. You better be good at three or four different things. Mm-hmm. Well, that's hard to do. Of course it's hard to do.
1: Yeah, it always has been.
0: Yeah.
1: That hasn't changed.

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3: Fair Department, cloudy skies, 40 overnight, breakfast time lows in the mid-50s to low 60s. Pleasant weather Sunday, mostly sunny, a light north to northwest breeze. Mid-70s near the lake, upper 70s to near 80 well away from the lake. Sunny skies on Monday, 75 to 80. Sunny skies on Tuesday, upper 70s to mid-80s. I'm meteorologist Ken Boone from the Weather Channel, WLSAM 890, with another update in 30 minutes.
4: Trade war. I'm Angelo Bavaro. Fox News Canada has set retaliatory tariffs after trade talks with the U.S. collapsed.
5: The U.S. has announced it will have a 50% tariff on as many as $20 billion worth of Canadian products after these negotiations failed. And then Canada, in response, is imposing these retaliatory tariffs that the Canadian Prime Minister says will begin on September 8th.
6: We were willing to drop our remaining retaliatory tariffs on strategic sectors, particularly steel, aluminum, and autos. If the United States substantially lowered theirs to levels that made it economic for Canadian companies to export to the United States.
5: Now, Carney said that he called off the negotiations, then Canada could not agree to the U.S.'s new terms.
4: Fox's Alex Hogan. Will a foreign policy flub during last week's debate cost the late Lindsey Graham's sister her chance to run for a full 6-year term? Fox's Jessica Rosenthal reports with South Carolina Senate Republican primary runoff coming up on Tuesday.
7: Last week, during a Senate primary debate between South Carolina Senator Darlene Graham and Congressman Ralph Norman, the two top vote getters in this month's primary, Graham was asked about how important Taiwan and the South China Sea were to national security.
8: I'm just going to be honest here. I'm not on national security that I'm not that informed on national security. But I do support the military.
7: Norman said after the debate, we can't afford a grace period for on-the-job training while China buys up American farmland near military installations and sends spy balloons over the country. Graham beat Norman by 8 points in the primary earlier this month, but neither got more than 50%, forcing them both into a runoff. Jessica Rosenthal, Fox News.
4: Tropical storm Moke is approaching Hawaii and could bring potentially heavy rain and strong winds into Sunday. 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
4: President Trump is pushing to meet with North Korean Supreme Leader Kim Jong-un after scaling back training exercises with South Korea.
14: The Pentagon confirmed Wednesday the annual U.S.-South Korea military exercises will end 6 days early. The president has called the exercises costly and cited his personal relationship with Kim Jong-un.
16: The fact that I get along with him, that's a good thing, not a bad thing. He has 57 very powerful nuclear weapons.
14: The president also linked his decision to South Korea's refusal to support the U.S. effort against Iran. North Korea said Wednesday it still sees the scaled-back drills as a provocation and denied any contact between Trump and Kim.
4: Fox's Rich Hetson. A new move to lower prices.
17: Tariffs on imported beef will be suspended for the next 3 months. President Trump made the announcement Friday on his Truth Social platform. The 90-day suspension, according to the president, is to help lower the cost of beef to American consumers. And as part of an agreement with importers, the beef will be sold at 25% below market price. The order covers 300,000 pounds of imported beef. The president insists it will provide relief to families while still giving the American cattle industry chances to grow herds to eventually produce more domestic beef. Evan Brown, Fox News.
4: The Freedom 250 Grand Prix is set to take over Washington, D.C. on Sunday. Transportation Secretary Sean Duffy on Fox News Live.
18: When Roger Penske called the president, Roger Penske is a legend. When Roger called the president and the president's like, hell yes, we are in, we're going to do it. And the rest is history. We had an executive order and it brought us to this amazing day that we're going to celebrate America's 250th birthday.
4: That event is expected to attract 140,000 people. A Texas judge denying the Carmelo Anthony's request for a new trial. Anthony was convicted in the deadly stabbing of another teen, Austin Metcalf, at a track meet. I'm Angelo Bavaro, and this is Fox News.
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0: what a woman is, it seems the answer of what they do now is pretty clear. Would you agree?
1: Well, you know, it's just astounding that the WNBA can't define the W in the name. And I think we're going through a very necessary conversation about who's actually eligible to play in some of these professional sports leagues, I guess, on both sides of the gender spectrum. But my goal is to help elevate the WNBA. I think the ticket prices and the attendance, will soar. I think the audience, the live audience, will increase. And I think ultimately it's good for the game. It's going to help evolve the game. I mean, who would argue that, a player like myself or an Enes Kanter or, you know, in the future, maybe even, I don't know, a LeBron James, you know, after he expires in the NBA, you know, maybe he wakes up one day and realizes he's a woman as well. You know, who could argue that wouldn't make the women's game better?
0: So, listen, I don't know what to even say to that.
2: And he says it with an absolute straight face.
3: Yeah.
2: Which, of course, he realizes this is what I'm going to do.
3: Right.
2: I'm going to say it with the. I just love it. Even LeBron James, who knows, he may wake up one day and say, look, I'm a woman for basketball purposes, too. Oh, my gosh, just absolute greatness. Now, the other night, the Indiana Fever played in Toronto. Sophie Cunningham was booed profusely. They booed her.
3: Yeah.
2: Now, remember, though, this is Canada where they remember the one father that they jailed because he wouldn't use what the court dictated what pronouns he should use for his daughter.
3: Right. Yeah.
2: He said, no, I'm not going to do it.
3: Right.
2: You must or you go to jail. Understand where Canada's going. Think about this. And the best part is the majority, I believe the majority of people who believe that men should play, their kind of men. And that's the problem they're having now, because they can't say that, but that's what they believe, that their kind of men with the proper intent should be able to play against biological women. This is so, excuse my language, this is so damn entertaining.
3: It really is.
2: It's just the best ever.
3: It really is.
2: Gosh.
3: I just, I'm honestly, I want this whole thing to play out to what should be the natural end of this.
2: Mm-hmm.
3: And that is the WNBA, including men on the teams. You have to. And then what happens? Well, you can't be a champion for the cause and just include one or two.
2: Right.
3: You're going to have teams that are dominated by men.
2: And I just love the excuse. Why are they making this a big deal? Excuse me. It was your side that called for a national boycott.
3: Yeah.
2: Of North Carolina,
3: right,
2: and then Texas,
3: right,
2: a few years back.
3: How did
2: it was like know, 10 years ago, wasn't it?
3: Yeah.
2: 10 years ago?
3: Yeah.
2: You're the side that called for boycotting states if men couldn't go into women's locker rooms and bathrooms.
3: Right.
2: You're the ones.
3: Right.
2: Why are you making such a big deal of it? It's really not that important of an issue.
3: Really?
2: We have memories. I said memories.
3: Yeah.
2: You knew where it's going.
3: So many one-liners I can't use.
2: It's just Royce White, I mean, it's just the best part is looking at his face.
3: Mm-hmm. Yeah. Yeah.
2: And, you know, and it's just as straight laced as you could get, like he really believes he's a transgender and is being discriminated against. But that's what he has to do. Because you saw that on social media. Well, what's his intent? Well, wait a minute. You guys said intent doesn't matter.
3: Right.
2: It's simply what you claim you are.
3: Right.
2: And then the best one the other day was, well, if you're really a transgender, then you should cut off your thing. And he goes, how bigoted can you possibly be?
3: Right.
2: I believe that my thing, he didn't use those words, is a female body part.
3: And you can't say any different.
2: Can't say any different. It's pure lunacy. I mean, it's like, oh, my gosh.
3: Look, we've already had a man give birth.
2: Do you remember that one about 10 years
3: ago? Oh, my gosh. I remember the picture. It was the New York Times, right?
2: Yeah. But that was legit, I believe, because that was Prince Harry, right?
3: Yeah. He gave birth.
2: Yeah, that was legit.
3: Yeah, that's right.
2: By the way, they're the only people that we know of from California not moving to Texas.
3: That's right. They're moving to a place that is
2: worse.
3: I wouldn't say worse than California. Actually, California may be worse than the UK right now. But yeah, they're moving back home. I'm sure they'll be welcomed with open arms. I was going to say it's going to be awkward at Thanksgiving, but they don't have Thanksgiving. Yeah. It will be awkward at the holidays. Yeah.
2: Well, he's going to live with one of his parents.
3: Yeah.
2: They ran out of money.
3: Yeah, they make fun of Americans. Like, you guys have been living with your parents pretty much the whole time. Yeah, it's I honestly
2: he's going to live with King Charles.
3: Yeah, no, the story is that he's greatly concerned about how much time his father has left. His father's battling cancer.
2: I know.
3: It's. I found myself in a very curious situation because, you know, I mean, it's when you think about that, it's you and I don't follow the whole royal thing.
2: No.
3: Yeah. We don't go crazy like Fox News does anytime there's a royal wedding or something. But, you know, when you think of just what basically any human goes through, and of course, if he's got great concern for his dad, then hopefully it's, he and his father will get along and there won't be any problem with him being there and it'll help his father by being there. I hope that is the case. But
2: yeah, same with me. Yeah, I mean, even since I remember the marriage.
3: Yeah.
2: Charles and Diana.
3: Oh my gosh, that wedding
2: was off the charts. The obsession. Remember the media obsession? Because I don't just want to pick on Fox because CBS, NBC, ABC, I mean, the mainstream media back then, Fox really wasn't in existence, was absolutely gaga over it. And I said it at the time. It's, you know, and remember, why can't we have this? Well, the closest that we have were the Kennedys and Camelot. Shut up!
3: Yeah.
2: The reason we exist is not to go gaga over kings and queens.
3: Yeah. Right.
2: That's why we exist, right. Is because we reject that.
3: Oh, but the romance.
2: Shut up!
3: Oh, the romance and the
2: fashions and
3: hopefully the drama
2: and the ceremonial
3: that they brought to the U.S. doesn't, you know, carry over back into the home. You know, I wouldn't wish that for
2: anyone. When you make the most solid point when it comes to. When it comes to serious cancer, and you and I dealt with that with our parents, you know, we don't, I mean, I actually don't care about Harry and Meghan. I just, you know, what I do care about is that a family can come together that has been split apart, especially before the parent dies.
3: Yeah.
2: You know, that seriously, that's what the most, right. I mean, we have fun with it. I mean, when I first saw it yesterday, I didn't know why. It was like, oh, okay, they ran out of money, got going back to living with dad. Then I saw it afterwards. Mm-hmm. Okay, he's going back because of you know, the cancer diagnosis, which is a good and positive thing. And I hope that they find peace.
3: Yeah.
2: I really do.
3: Yeah, I do too. I think that, yeah. I mean, hopefully that would help the king deal with his illness and that's what, you know, I'd wish for anybody.
2: Oh, we never even mentioned yesterday, Frank Beard.
3: Oh man. Just
2: from ZZ Top.
3: Just, yeah. You know, when you grow up in Texas, it's like, it's the home. It's almost like the home team, right? ZZ Top is the home team. Stevie Ray Vaughan, same thing. You know, so many Texans musicians that have really done very well and become iconic. And Frank had been sick, for a while. You know, after Dusty Hill passed away, they found a replacement. Frank had to come off the road as well. And so they have another drummer, and Billy's out there, you know, keeping the whole ZZ Top thing going. I remember seeing them at the Cotton Bowl, with a very young, at the time, very young budding guitarist. And in fact, it was, Kenny Wayne Shepherd he was, I think 12 years old. 11 years old at the time.
2: Not playing with ZZ Top.
3: No, his talent had not developed to that level, but I knew his dad. His dad was a radio programmer, and we were all in town because the label brought us in to go to the show. It was ZZ Top, Santana, and Steve Miller Band at the Cotton Bowl. And then we had, you know, the radio guests all had this after party kind of thing. It wasn't backstage. It was at this other place, next to, adjacent to, not far from the Cotton Bowl. And the one member of the band that we met was Frank Beard. So it was
2: the one without the beard,
3: the only member in the band without a beard,
2: even though he was growing facial hair in his,
3: he had a great mustache, always had a great mustache, and a terrific drummer, just an unreal drummer. Probably not enough credit.
2: I remember when they had Eric Clapton's Crossroads.
3: Yeah.
2: I stole the DVD from 2004.
3: Yeah.
2: And I can't believe that I'd missed that concert.
3: Yeah.
2: That was
3: yeah.
2: at the Cotton Bowl.
3: Right.
2: And there's, yeah. you know, side stages and everything else. Yeah. Everybody played at that one.
3: Yeah.
2: I'm glad I have the DVD. But they're talking to Eric Clapton. And he goes, come on. Because when I was, you know, when I was younger, you thought of Texas and you heard the music and you just, of Texans, you go, what the hell? What kind of place is that?
3: Yeah.
2: And he said, he goes, so there's only one group that ends this yeah. weekend, and it's ZZ Top. And he goes, you know, I know some people don't like them. He goes, but, you know, you talk to them. He goes, they're great musicologists. They know everything about music.
3: So
2: the history of music that they know
3: is, my gosh,
2: was mind-boggling to Eric Clapton.
3: Some bandmates of mine still have a band in a town northwest of here called AA Bottom. Which is the opposite of ZZ Top. And they're so good. They're such great musicians. We lost the lead singer, Dean, a few years ago, a dear friend of mine. And I played with them for a very short time because I was a new father. And I was moving on to a new stage of life. And playing in a band, I was pretty much retiring at that point from playing music live. But they still today play shows and did indeed at one point open for ZZ Top. And when I heard the news they were going to do that, I didn't live there anymore and I didn't get to see that show. But that just put the smile on my face. But you talk about Frank Beard and as a drummer. I mean, the guy was just incredible. If you look at Tush and the Phils, the rhythm that gets that song going.
2: I hate that song.
3: Yeah, it is.
2: I hate that more than Loving, Touching, and Squeezing from Journey.
3: It is an incredible yeah. drumming song with fills that are just, you know, again, have his signature all over.
2: You know, and first time I heard LaGrange, it was like, whoa.
3: Yeah.
2: You know, I had not heard of ZZ Top before I heard LaGrange.
3: Yeah.
2: And I went, whoa. That's what really said a lot of people that I know as kids you know, that's the thing that they went, they go, who is this?
3: Well, and those drum fills right there are legendary too. He gets a lot of spotlight. Yeah. His talent gets a lot of spotlight.
2: And then, of course,
3: Yeah. Yeah. I mean, just, and from what I know, never actually knew any of them, but from what I know, all top notch, just great guys. Yeah. All three guys. So two of those three now gone. But Billy Gibbons said, ZZ Top will carry on. Rest in peace, Frank Beard.
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6: 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Pretty sharp reduction in our Skim's Holidays export forecast this month, and that's mainly lower exports of non-fat dry milk and lactose.
5: 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The end result, though, the all-milk price forecast for this month is lowered for both this year and next. I'm Rod Bain reporting for the U.S. Department of Agriculture in Washington, D.C.
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0: Beer Runner Radio. He is Eric Cronin. I'm Gary McNamara. So the statement I want to make is we had the WNBA report earlier. There's Sophie Cunningham, who advocates women playing women's basketball instead of biological men playing women's basketball. And she is booed in Toronto by a significant portion of women. You cannot make this crap up. You cannot make it up.
1: That's where we are. Well, at least in Toronto.
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1: Slightly cooler temperatures for Sunday as we finish out the weekend. Should be a nice day if you have any outdoor plans. Fair to partly cloudy skies here overnight. Low 60s at the lake, mid-50s well away from the lake. Sunny Sunday, a light north to northwest breeze, mid-70s to near 80. Sunny Monday, mid-70s to near 80. I'm Ken Boone from the Weather Channel, WLSAM 890, with another update in 30 minutes.
2: Fox News, I'm Deborah Valentine. Hawaii's Big Island bracing as Tropical Storm Mokay is on approach a week after Hurricane Lala caused at least $40 million in damages. Hawaii's Governor Josh Green.
3: You know, there's already at least $43 million of damage to infrastructure on the Big Island, another $4.6 million to homes at the very least. There's going to be a lot more to account for, and we will be there to provide recovery and resources, but it's going to take some time.
2: Up to 15 inches of rain may fall in some areas. A judge in Texas denying Carmelo Anthony's request for a new trial. Fox's Max Gordon.
4: Anthony, now 19, was convicted in June of stabbing and killing 17-year-old Austin Metcalf during an altercation at a high school track meet in Frisco, Texas.
2: Anthony serving 35 years in prison. Former Republican Senator Nancy Kassenbaum Baker of Kansas died Friday at the age of 96 of natural causes, according to her son. America's listening to Fox News.
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5: 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He scores! Jay Davila from 25!
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2: Thank you.
1: Coming up, we've reached $40 trillion in debt.
2: Wow.
1: $40 trillion we have officially reached. Details in just a minute.
2: 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And maybe soon we'll be sharing your story right here.
1: Well, we did it a couple of weeks ago. I hadn't done it in a couple of years. I remember the first time that I did it. I think the first time I did it, the debt was, what, $32 trillion? Maybe $30
2: trillion? Yeah, are we talking about smoking weed?
1: The debt from smoking weed.
2: Yeah. No, you said the first time you did it. The first time you talked about it, you mean, or you... The first time you smoked weed, the debt was around $32 trillion. Wow, man.
1: I was 19 years old.
2: Oh.
1: And a friend of mine driving down the street said, look what I have. And it was a joint. And I looked at it and said, wow, a firecracker. I had no idea. None.
2: That's the smallest burrito I've ever seen.
1: No, the first time I ever analyzed... Remember when I was swimming in my pool that day 10 years ago, trying to say, okay, how can I make it more understandable to everybody what the national, you know, the debt problem is?
2: Right.
1: I went, oh, take out 8 zeros and you can make it to somebody who's making, you know, a what is viewed as a middle class salary. You know, and what kind of debt would they have to have on a middle class salary that would mirror the national debt that we have in the deficit? And it's very simple. The financial situation in this country is somebody who is making $56,000 a year, excuse me, $54,000 a year.
2: Mm.
1: They're spending $75,000 every year.
2: Yeah.
1: All right.
2: Yeah.
1: They're spending now of that $54,000 that they're making, $10,000 must go to pay just the interest that they owe. $10,000. They have, remember, making $5,400. You've got $10,000 in interest that you have to pay. You have credit card debt that has to be paid. You cannot file bankruptcy on it.
2: Right.
1: Of $400,000. And you have obligations over the next 10 years of $1 to $2 million. That's the fiscal situation of the United States. Right now, if you break it down to somebody who's making $54,000 a year. Now, $54,000 a year is the $5.4 trillion in taxpayer revenue that we have. The spending $75,000 on, you know, every year making $54,000 is the $7.5 trillion debt that we have, the $7.5 trillion in total spending that we have this year.
2: Mm.
1: The $10,000 that you have to pay on that $54,000, you know, that comes out of it, you have to pay that. You have no choice. You have to pay the interest, is the $1 trillion in interest that we will see this year.
2: Mm.
1: And the $400,000 in credit card debt that you cannot file bankruptcy on is the $40 trillion in debt.
2: Right.
1: And so it would be, $21,000 more that you're spending every year, and that would be the $2.1 trillion deficit that has gone up $200 billion in just the past week because of interest, because the tariff money has disappeared, and the interest that has to be paid on the tariff money because the Supreme Court found that it was unconstitutional. That's basically the fiscal situation that we're in now.
2: You know, and it's mind-boggling to think of those numbers. $40 trillion and growing. And it's growing faster and faster because the interest on that debt, of course, we have to pay every single year, and it gets harder and harder to keep up with just the interest payment on the debt.
1: Yep.
2: At the point that we reach that threshold of not being able to pay the interest on that debt, it is the beginning of the end. Programs will just go away.
1: Yeah.
2: Forget about this discussion and debate. It just won't be there. And the moment that the world fears that the U.S. is going into default, you'll see a global economic collapse like we've never seen. The Great Depression will look like a day at Disney World.
1: Nobody cares.
2: And nobody cares.
1: Nope.
2: Nobody cares.
1: As I've said, you know, we have talked about the fact that selfishness, jealousy, envy, and greed are the biggest problems that we have. And the greed that we have today is nothing to do with capitalism.
2: Right. Right.
1: Companies making a legit profit by voluntarily creating goods and services that are voluntarily consumed or bought by the consumer.
2: Mm-hmm.
1: That's not greed.
2: Nope.
1: Greed is when you want the government to force other people to pay for what you want today.
2: Yep.
1: And over and over again,
2: that's exactly where we are.
1: And the problem is, Mitt Romney was right. When you have almost half of America paying no federal taxes, Social Security does not count because that's for the private account for you to collect when you're over, I don't know what it is now, 66 years and 4 months, maybe, or 5 months. I don't know.
2: Something like that.
1: I don't know what it's set at right now. That's for Social Security. That's separate. General funds. Is what we are talking about.
2: Right.
1: And when half of America doesn't pay in, and what's left, because we've stretched ourselves so thin and you cannot tax, you're not going to be able to tax the people that don't pay any taxes. They'll vote you out. You're forced to initiate taxes that will slow down the economy. Remember, when Obama had to answer that question, and couldn't answer the question.
2: Yep.
1: When he was asked directly, it was ABC, right?
2: ABC, it was Charles Gibson, Charlie Gibson was the moderator.
1: Yep. And said, why do you want to tax capital gains more? And the Democrats are all over capital gains now. Why do you want to tax capital gains more? Well, when it shows that when you lower capital gains, you actually get more tax revenue in.
2: Mm-hmm.
1: When you raise capital gains, you get less. Obama did not argue. He said, for a sense of fairness, not the reality of fairness,
2: no. But
1: for the sense of fairness because of the emotional reaction that people have, and their reaction is completely devoid of the actual conclusion in reality about what happens in economics. And that's what we're dealing with.
2: Yep.
1: And so don't see a way to resolve it because the American people want something for nothing.
2: Well, and we're getting to the point, I mean, now we're at the point that as we've
1: A significant portion of the American people want something.
2: Well, and it's a growing portion.
1: It is a growing portion, yeah.
2: Because now, what are we calling them? What are they calling themselves?
1: It was the young MAGA socialists.
2: The MAGA socialists.
1: Where the young people, 35% want a Democrat socialist in 2028. These are people that call themselves MAGA conservatives. And they also, what was the other thing that they wanted? Oh, they 53% of self-identified conservatives under 40 support government-run grocery stores.
2: It's and that will likely not change as they grow older. You know, it used to be the case that, all right, you were liberal because you were stupid as a kid. Then you grew older and then you became more conservative, especially when you started earning more money. They don't care about any of that anymore. You know, we've gotten to the point, we've talked about this. That generation doesn't care about, well, look, in terms of earning money, it's not really even about the money, even if they're earning money. They still want Democrat socialists in power.
1: Well,
2: the guy who wrote the piece that we talked about yesterday and read from, he's an entrepreneur. He's not surfer dude.
1: Yeah.
2: Living on a friend's couch.
1: He's 23 years old, owns two of his own companies. He's came here. His mother brought him here from Russia when he was 3 years old to get more opportunity. He goes, that's what I have. I've got the opportunities are just incredible here, is how he views it. But he is somebody who wishes to work hard. Look, it's the same thing about what makes people happy. You remember the happy index.
2: Yeah.
1: Well, they're happier in the Nordic countries because they have more free time, or they're happier because they have this given to them and that given to them.
2: They're happy in the Nordic countries right now because it's not 111 degrees.
1: Well, one of the things that has come out, because the Democrats have started to jump on the Nordic countries again, it's like,
2: yeah,
1: no, their middle class pays way more in taxes.
2: Right.
1: You can't get it from the billionaires.
2: Right. If you want to look at that model,
1: yeah,
2: as a society, let's take a real look at it. And you won't get that. You won't get that at all. You know, they built in the liberals have built in the Democratic socialists, communists have built in to the mindset of rank and file, far too many rank and file, not all, but a growing number of people who believe that you should take everything from the rich, that it doesn't belong to them, and that wealth is finite, by the way, that they don't include this idea of the expansion of wealth, as we've talked about, because capitalism, in fact, is an expansion of wealth. We as individuals live much better. The middle class lives like billionaires from the past. The expansion of wealth has improved lives, but they don't include that part in their entire agenda. They want you to believe that we go after the billionaires, because that means we destroy capitalism. That means we go in because their money is in stocks. Their money is in their companies. So if you go after their wealth, you go after their companies. And that's exactly what they want.
1: We are Red Eye Radio.
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1: Commander Bovino, he's been ordered basically to leave Minneapolis by the higher-ups in the federal government, along with some but not all of the Border Patrol agents who are on the ground there. 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

0: We are Red Eye Radio. He's Eric Carly, and I'm Gary McNamara. Every couple of days, we take a look at the Babylon Bee headlines, and I just only have one today that was, to me, worth it.
1: Yeah.
0: You ready? Yeah. And it was the lead headline in the Babylon Bee.
1: All right.
0: DeSantis explains to Newsom the secret to counting ballots in one night is not committing fraud. The best thing is, it's DeSantis on his cell phone.
1: Yeah.
0: And it's a picture of him talking. And on the other side is Newsom on his cell phone, not saying anything, just listening. It's great.

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2: Beach hazard statement in effect through the end of the weekend. High wave action and dangerous currents at Lake Michigan beaches. Fair to partly cloudy skies here overnight. Low 60s at the lake, mid 50s while inland. Sunny Sunday, a light north to northwest breeze. Mid 70s near the lake, upper 70s to near 80 while away from the lake. Sunny Monday, 75 to 80. I'm Ken Boone from the Weather Channel, WLSAM 890, with another update in 30 minutes.
3: Iran facing new sanctions. I'm Deborah Valentine, Fox News. Tensions over the Strait of Hormuz continue as President Trump declares more intense economic sanctions on Iran. Fox's Jonathan Hunt reports from Tel Aviv.
4: Iran's leaders are issuing new statements hinting at what they claim will be a new post-war order in the Gulf, which could leave the U.S. sidelined. Iran's parliamentary speaker, Mohammad Ghalibaf, writing on X, quote, "We've received numerous messages from neighboring countries about shaping new security arrangements and economic cooperation in the region. The United States put the security of every single one of its allies at such risk through bullying and pure disregard for their interests for the sake of Israel." But the president, Masoud Pezeshkian, for instance, said that it might be time to, quote, end the war.
3: Treasury Secretary Scott Bessent is set to release new sanctions against Iran on Monday. A week after Hurricane Lala struck Hawaii's Big Island, Tropical Storm Oke is on approach. Although it's expected to remain south of the Hawaiian Islands. Fox's Jackie Ibanez.
5: Millions are bracing for yet another major storm in Hawaii. Right now, Tropical Storm Moke is barreling toward the islands from the southeast. While it's not expected to make a direct hit, the storm could still bring heavy rain and strong winds overnight. Hawaii is still reeling after Hurricane Lala brushed by last week, causing at least $40 million in damages.
3: A flood watch and a wind advisory are in effect for Hawaii Island due to predicted rain totals of up to 15 inches. Former Republican Senator Nancy Kassenbaum Baker of Kansas has died at the age of 96. Her son says Baker died on Friday of natural causes. 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
3: President Donald Trump adding new 50% tariffs on Canada after trade talks collapsed. Fox's Alex Hogan has more from the White House.
8: The U.S. has announced it will have a 50% tariff on as many as $20 billion worth of Canadian products after these negotiations failed. And then Canada, in response, is imposing these retaliatory tariffs that the Canadian Prime Minister says will begin on September 8th.
9: We were willing to drop our remaining retaliatory tariffs on strategic sectors, particularly steel, aluminum, and autos. If the United States substantially lowered theirs to levels that made it economic for Canadian companies to export to the United States.
8: Now, Carney said that he called off negotiations, then that Canada could not agree to the U.S.'s new terms.
3: On Friday, President Trump claimed that the trade deal was moving along. Will a foreign policy flub during last week's debate cause the late Lindsey Graham's sister her chance to run for a full six-year term? Fox's Jessica Rosenthal reports with South Carolina Senate Republican primary runoff coming up on Tuesday.
10: Last week, during a Senate primary debate between South Carolina Senator Darlene Graham and Congressman Ralph Norman, the two top vote getters in this month's primary, Graham was asked about how important Taiwan and the South China Sea were to national security.
11: I'm just going to be honest here. I'm not on national security. I'm not that informed on national security, but I do support the military.
10: Norman said after the debate, we can't afford a grace period for on-the-job training while China buys up American farmland near military installations and sends spy balloons over the country. Graham beat Norman by 8 points in the primary earlier this month, but neither got more than 50%, forcing them both into a runoff. Jessica Rosenthal, Fox News.
3: A wildfire has spread to nearly 3,000 acres near Lake Tahoe, forcing evacuations in an estimated 1,000 homes. I'm Deborah Valentine. This is Fox News. We'll be right back.

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2: I can't believe how things work around here. The state's got a little trouble. The city's got a lot of problems. Lots of shootings last night. Now I find out we're 20th in this category. Talk about that this morning at 7:35. But I want to get right to our next guest because we absolutely adore this guy. Representative Tom Emmer out of Minnesota. Hey, the House Majority Whip out of the 6th Congressional District in Minnesota. Hey, welcome back, Mr. Emmer. Welcome to WLS.
3: Good morning, Ray. Good to be with you.
2: Hey, I want to ask you about this a little tete-a-tete with Keith Ellefson. You know, he seems to know the law when it comes to trying to extradite people back to the state. He doesn't know how to tamp down on Minnesota fraud. And my first question for you this morning is, okay, we know about the fraud and the Learning Centers and everything like this. When does any of this money get paid back to your state?
3: That's a great question, Ray. And I shouldn't even laugh. Yeah. I should be crying.
2: Right.
3: I mean, this guy claims, for your listeners, our attorney general, who's a Louis Farrakhan disciple, this guy and a cop hater at the same time, this guy claims that he's got a fraud unit and they've got over 300 convictions for a Medicaid fraud and the like in Minnesota. He's trying to claim that they've got restitution orders and judgments for up to $90 million right now. But think about this. Over the last 7.5 years, Ray, maybe a percentage, a 1% amount has actually come back to the state of Minnesota. And more importantly, an investigative report this week showed that up to 80% of those 300 that were convicted are going to walk scot-free without jail time and without a felony on their record. So you tell me, this guy's he's crooked as the day is long.
2: It's nuts. It drives me absolutely crazy because we know this is going on, yet they just smile in your face. And why is it? And don't get me wrong, Mr. Emmer, we have the same problem here in Illinois, right? There's just ridiculous money that, not necessarily a revenue problem, but a spending problem. And these voters in this state continue to let it happen. Where do you go from here with this fraud in Minneapolis? I mean, how do you ever, corroborate and reconcile what went on here with all these Somalis?
3: Well, I mean, there's your issue right there. The Somali fraudsters have ripped this state off for probably as much as $9 billion under Tim Walz's incompetent and perhaps complicit watch. They've charged, I think it's over 90 people now in the primarily in the Feeding Our Future scandal, which is a $250 million largest pandemic fraud case in the country. By the way, 86 of those were Somalis, and nobody seems to want to call it out for what it is. The one thing that hasn't happened, Ray, which is not surprising based on what I just told you about Keith Ellefson, not one government official has been implicated in this $9 billion bilking of taxpayer funds. It kind of defies logic that all that money could go out of the Walz administration right under his nose, right under Keith Ellison's nose, right under Peggy Flanagan's nose, the lieutenant governor who now wants to be our U.S. senator. And nobody knew about it, Ray? I don't think so. And I think Keith Ellison, in his testimony in front of Rand Paul's committee in the Senate, when Josh Hawley, and you can go look this up online, Josh Hawley grilled this guy. And he took him through a chronology that showed that he actually was taking campaign donations and he was allegedly obstructing investigations, federal investigations into the Somali fraudsters about 2 months before they were actually indicted. So how does this go? Where does it go? Well, president, without him, without Donald J. Trump, we'd probably never even know about it. And I'm very grateful that he's appointed J.D. Vance to actually head up the fraud investigation across this country, including Minnesota. And every one of his cabinet members is on it. So you just got to stay on it.
2: You know, so you watch what's going on with the socialist uprising within the Democrat Party, and that's going to be an issue for them. But how do you make, you know, you can explain it to people, but you can't make them understand it, right? You can't make people smart when it comes to this socialism deal. Because if you take and you give people like Tim Walz power, if you give these people power that believe in socialism, sooner or later, they have more power than any billionaire businessman could ever have. And what happens to our country should we go this route? To me, how do you ever get this thing back on the rails? Should we continue to go down this path?
3: Well, first off, you said what happens to our country. You know, I grew up with a president named Ronald Reagan at the tail end of the Cold War. The younger generation that's out there now, they don't have any of these touchstones. We remember Reagan telling Gorbachev from the Soviet Union, tear down this wall in East Berlin. We remember, what happened. If you study history, just look back when the Bolsheviks took over. The Marxists in Russia, look at Cuba with the Castros, look at Venezuela in more recent times, and you will see exactly what would happen to our country. But before we leave it, Ray, everybody keeps talking about these, quote, democratic socialists. Can we just all stop calling them that oxymoron? There is nothing democratic about socialism.
2: Communists.
3: Nothing.
2: Yeah.
3: And Ayn Rand said in 1962 that communism and socialism have the exact same goal, and that is to enslave, to control human beings. One does it at the ballot box, the other one does it by force. So the issue here is, one, the reporting. It's horrible. I mean, this is not a baseball game. You're not reporting on the two teams. You're reporting on something that is an existential threat to our freedom and our future. And second, this idea that people like El Sayed, you know, this, oh, look at this, he's got a big following. Really? Has anybody ever met Haley Stevens, who they put up to run against him? She's a horrible candidate.
2: Right.
3: Absolutely horrible. And in Minnesota, we had Angie Craig, who's a better candidate than Haley Stevens. But you know what? This girl ran a terrible campaign. When she was supposed to go left, she went right. When she was supposed to go right, she went left. I'll give you the perfect example. She is marching on the ICE office in St. Paul, Minnesota, with Ilhan Omar at her side back in January. Peggy Flanagan, who is a true communist, downtown Minneapolis communist, who actually won that primary, was nowhere to be found, Ray. Isn't that interesting?
2: Yeah, it,
3: and Ilhan Omar is so popular in Minnesota. Yeah. Not.
2: Well, let me ask you this, because this seems like something right out of the Goodfellas movie. This like seems like something that might happen in Chicago. But if I bring my my friend Nick Gale to Minnesota to a polling place and he doesn't have his ID or he doesn't have any of
4: it.
2: Tell me exactly. Tell me, what is this? Hey, I vouch for this guy. He's good. Is this what I've seen with Project Veritas? Is this on the up and up? Can I take somebody that might not be a citizen of the United States and vote in Minnesota under these laws? Please tell me that this has been overblown.
3: Well, I mean, I've been doing this for a while in Minnesota, and I've told our president, I'll tell everybody, I don't know why you'd want to run a statewide race in Minnesota until they fix the voting things. Before I get to your actual question on vouching, think about this. The federal government, when Donald Trump took office, Pam Bondi and the Justice Department at that time asked Minnesota, among other states, I think even yours, to provide its voting records, right? Because the states are responsible for administering federal elections. And what the federal government was saying is, we'd like to see your homework because we want to make sure it was done right. We just had a Biden appointee, which no news outlet up here would identify the judge, but a Biden appointee whose background, by the way, is an adjunct professor and a law clerk. This is the classic Biden unqualified judicial officer who stayed actually ruled against the Trump administration. You can't have Minnesota's homework because somehow the Civil Rights Act applies to Minnesota voting record. I mean, it's just bizarre. So that's all a crooked thing. But then our rules are not good. You're talking about vouching, which they claim, you know, they reformed a couple of years back because you used to be able to vouch to up, I think, up to 15 people at a time. But they reformed it. So now you can, quote unquote, vouch for up to 8 people. Minnesota law, Ray, allows an eligible person, but listen, you can't determine whether or not a person is eligible, and I'll get to that in a second, to register on election day without presenting identification if a registered voter from that same precinct signs an oath confirming the person's residence. So think about this. It's not just the 8 people that are being vouched for. You know, I come in with Ray and his colleague, and I go, these 2 guys live here. You can register. But the bigger issue is, I don't have to verify that I live there. I'm the guy vouching for you. So if you saw James O'Keefe doing this, he's dressed like an imam. Yeah. He's not an imam. He walks in dressed like an imam. He says, these 8 people live here. And he walks out, and they're allowed to register to vote. We already know in Minnesota that many of these immigrants have committed millions of dollars of fraud, which you and I just talked about. But how do we know they haven't been committing election fraud for years, right? Are we supposed to just trust these people that they're being honest with their oath, even though they might not be honest with Medicaid fraud and Learing Center fraud and daycare fraud and, I mean, housing fraud? The list goes on and on. I'm not okay, by the way, with one person's vote being worth 8 votes. And I think James O'Keefe's video shows just how insane it is. It also shows why the Save America Act is vital for getting rid of the flawed voting system.
2: Amen.
3: Flawed and corrupt, by the way.
2: Amen.
3: And the Senate needs to pass that thing right now.
2: Representative Tom Emmer, House Majority Whip. Keep fighting the fight, man. You know what? I liked it better in my life when all I wanted to do in Minnesota was jig deep for big walleye, and now I look at that state and it reminds me of Illinois. I mean, my goodness. Well, you got a fight on your hands. Keep doing it for us. We appreciate you, man.
3: Hey, same. You do the same in Illinois.
2: You know what it's like? I tell everybody, they're like, what's it like, you know, having a Republican point of view, a conservative point of view in a city like Chicago? And I said, go up to a 45-degree brick wall and just hit your head on the wall continuously for 3 hours a morning. Yeah. Appreciate you, man.
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2: A chance, take it. Darren Bailey joins the show Monday morning to talk about abolishing the Illinois State Tollway. Let's have the conversation Monday morning, WLS, same 89.
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2: John Borling, Major General John Borling, first of all, one, thanks for your service. Your resume is ridiculous. What was it like? Can I ask you, and I know this is probably a highly personal question, you probably told the story a million times, but you're on your 97th combat mission. It's 1966. You're in Vietnam. You get shot down. You're a prisoner of war. How do you come back from something like that? I mean, it had to be harrowing.
9: Well, the short answer is, we tried to keep the faith as best we could over those long, many years, because we believed deeply in the country. We believed deeply in our service commitment. Wanted to keep the faith with one another. Certainly, we communicated by tapping through walls. But at the end of the day, we just wanted you to be proud of us.
2: So tell me about, you mentioned taps on the wall. Is this a book that you had a hand in?
9: Well, everybody had to make time an ally. We were running an uncertain race. It's kind of like running a marathon, and then they tell you you can't quit and you got to keep going. And it's a circumstance where you were thrust upon your own devices because you were in isolation or semi-isolation for years, going back, telling a war story, if you will. In my case, I elected to mentally compose a book, and did so, and composed this book of poetry, some of it aviation-based, some of it dark and bitter human nature stuff, some of it family stuff, a long epic poem of about 80 pages at the end that tries to sum up all situations of the human condition, to be modest, of course. And then buried the book for 40 years after getting released in 73, when John McCain and others came to me and said, hey, when are you going to publish that thing? And so we published it actually in 2013, 40 years out. And I'm surprised that even at this advanced state here, 13 years later, that there's still demand for it, and the Pritzker Military Museum and Library had made it their first imprint, and some New York people got behind it. So we've had a good run, and I'm out on the hustings speaking on various subjects here and there around the country, and people are always asking about the book, so I remain a peddler with a pack.
2: Yeah.
9: But the thing we want to peddle today.
2: And we're going to get there. Hold on. We're going to get there. I got time for you. Because you're
9: fast. You got time for me.
2: You're
9: well,
2: fascinating.
9: Good. I don't want to dominate your.
2: Don't worry.
9: Your show.
2: No. Because you're fascinating to me. And I just want to presuppose this with today. We've had a lot of people on talking about Gen X and how it's hard for Gen X to kind of launch in their life with the career situation today. And they came through COVID and it was so hard for them to get back into the world. You were a prisoner of war for all that time. And you, I would think you took all of that you know from such, drastic experiences, and you've become so successful in your life. What do we learn? Do you think that in this culture that we have today, seeing what you see, and I don't want to begrudge any member of any generation, but do you think America could do what we did in World War I, II, and in Vietnam today with the kinds of things that you endured and came out of it to be so successful? Do you think we're missing that certain piece of wherewithal, that can-do spirit? You said yourself, man, time is the enemy, but you got to use faith and you've got to forge on. Do you think that we could be this country today, given what we know and what we have, as far as what we're seeing with socialism and everything else?
9: Well, I'll go back to that old musical Flower Drum song, and there's a song in it, "What Are We Ever Going to Do About the Younger Generation?" And it seems that every generation, wrings their hands over, quote, the younger generation. Now, I grew up on the south side of Chicago, and have known and it was great. I still go back and have friends on the south side of all stripes. And it was repeated again and again that if we take someone from the south side of Chicago or the south side of Detroit or wherever, and we put them into the military and they go through the training, then people that you may have run away from if you encountered them on the street at night are now out in the plains of North Dakota tending to the security of nuclear warheads, and they would die for the country, and they would defend that to the limits of human endurance, if you will. And you are so proud of these young people. So I happen to be of the mind that it's not a youth problem. It's not a generations problem. I think we fan it to our disadvantage. What it is that we need to challenge. We need to put the kinds of opportunities for success in front of them. A lot of that would, in my view, entail some kind of service or volunteer service where you get to be committed to something outside of self.
2: Yeah, boy, and right on.
9: And then go for it. In the end, you know, we got to be tough enough as a nation to do what's required. This is a this is not a patty cake kind of existence we live in. And the American experiment, which if we fail, freedom fails all over the world.
2: That is a fact. And you brought up something there, and you talked about, somebody, no matter where they come from, and now they're out there and they're standing post. And this is what gives us to Military Monday, is you've had people that have gone and they've taken that route. They've been on standing guard on, with some very high-level information, working high-level jobs. And then they come back to America, and things just kind of fizzle out. And that is where the Veteran Business Project comes into play. Talk about how that helps people, men and women. We like to call it employment after deployment, come back. What you've now joined does that very thing.
9: Well, thanks to the leadership of Lynn Lauder and Dale Eisenberg and others, I'm a new addition to the board of the Veteran Business Project based out in Naperville. And the model is very simple. We all extol the value of small business in America. And yet a lot of small businesses hit the scene and then evaporate, even to an alarming degree in this day and age. And the Veteran Business Project tries to mate willing and able and capable veterans who want to be business owners with a small business opportunity. And that then with mentorship and with the infusion of cash, allows us to create a whole new generation of small business owners, entrepreneurs, if you will. And we just don't throw them to the wolves. You know, we stick with them and provide the kind of counsel and information and support that enables them to thrive on their own and build their own generational wealth and have the self-esteem of having, you know, accomplished something. The trick is, this is not going for startups. This is going for established businesses that are for sale, that will go away if someone doesn't buy them, and a lot of them do. And as you know, and I know, the small business environment is kind of a cornerstone of the American experience.
2: Well, yeah, what you do is you go to veteranbusinessproject.org, and we've talked to men and women, all thanks to you mentioned Lynn Lauder, that have come through working with you guys, and it gives what you call purpose to people that have done so much for us as a nation, you included. Sir, you are welcome here anytime, and we appreciate the visit. And it can't go unsaid, and I know it probably sounds trite, but after all you've been through, thanks for your service.
9: Well, just another old fighter pilot trying to keep his mock up, all right?
2: Appreciate you, brother. Thank you.
9: All right, thanks. Good morning.
2: Yeah, good morning to you. See, now that's a guy right there. You know? But Major General John Borley, if you are a person that wants to get involved in business, as he just said, there's businesses for sale. 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
10: Fair Department cloudy skies for zero overnight. Breakfast time lows in the mid-50s to low 60s. Pleasant weather Sunday, mostly sunny. A light north to northwest breeze. Mid-70s near the lake. Upper 70s to near 80 well away from the lake. Sunny skies on Monday, 75 to 80. Sunny skies on Tuesday, upper 70s to mid-80s. I'm meteorologist Ken Boone from the Weather Channel, WLSAM 890, with another update in 30 minutes.
11: Fox News, I'm Angelo Bavaro. Iran pushing back after Treasury Secretary Scott Bessent says the U.S. will unveil what he calls the toughest sanctions in history against Iran on Monday.
12: Iran's leaders are issuing new statements hinting at what they claim will be a new post-war order in the Gulf, which could leave the U.S. sidelined.
11: Fox's Jonathan Hunt. A historic IndyCar event taking place today in Washington, D.C.
13: IndyCar drivers will race through the streets of the nation's capital today for the first ever Freedom 250 Grand Prix. The circuit runs 1.66 miles along the National Mall and down Pennsylvania Avenue, giving drivers the chance to race past historic landmarks like the Washington Monument and the U.S. Capitol.
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1: Chris Plant.
14: Bill Clinton turns 80 today. It's also hump day. Does the old man have character? This is Politico left wing. They love Bill Clinton. A full three decades ago, Bill Clinton turned 50. So they're doing math. 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
14: Well, he never did. Why would he have character now?
1: The Chris Plant Show. 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
1: 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Missed the Ray Stevens Show live? Hear it again for the first time. It's the best of Ray Stevens on the Big 89 WLS.
2: Governor Mike Braun, welcome back to WLS, sir.
16: Great to be back on under troubling circumstances, but Indiana has been dealing with a unbelievable weather episode, and hell, that was last Tuesday that it came through, and been proud of the folks across the state, first responders, local entities. Had a conversation with the president last Saturday before I was able to make the public announcement that we got the emergency declaration, and it's been all hands on deck ever since.
2: Tell me what that emergency declaration entails when working with President Trump.
16: So when you have something of this extent compared to, say, a tornado that's going to be generally specific and in a county or two, this impacted over half of our 92 counties. And you had derecho, meaning straight line winds, similar to a hurricane that came into Lake County. And I was up there last Wednesday, and it looked like hurricane damage. I mean, there were trees down from Hobart all the way up, you know, into the very northwest corner of Lake County. And that moved into Porter, which had a decent amount of damage. And we had 300,000 plus, you know, entities not getting electricity. That would be almost the equivalent of the entire city of Indianapolis being down. So that has been the part that has been kind of overlooked by national folks because of all the flooding we then had later that day when it dumped 8 to 12 inches of rain on about six counties in a rural area east and southeast of Indy. But then all that water came through the two most populated counties next to or along with Lake would have been Hamilton County. That's Fishers, Carmel, Noblesville, Westfield. And then the White River runs right down through the middle of Indianapolis. So we've been dealing with both of them, and the floodwaters have receded. So that's mostly a rural issue of farmers losing their crop as that water moves into the southwestern part of the state. But it's been that kind of episode that we haven't seen in probably 100 years.
2: You know, let's talk back about Northwest Indiana, because Gary's still over 21,000 without power in Gary. And I guess within the region there, the number is somewhere between 70 and 80,000, roughly. When we say that crews are working hard, of course, and we know they are. Still, though, if you're there and you've been without power and it's been humid and it's been hot, people get angry.
16: Oh, that's terrible. It's a long time, and it's down to 65,000, and we're getting about 5,000 a day. And we got so many early biting into the 300,000 because those were the easy ones. Now we're in places where the infrastructure, where the thickness of debris, where you had difficulty due to water, all the things that make the, you know, reconnects more difficult, and we've got Department of Natural Resources, we've got the Department of Corrections, we've got all of our agencies, along with NIPSCO, who's had its own issues for other reasons in terms of high utility rates. They've gotten help from outside utilities. It's just that I don't know that we've ever lost that many connections with any storm event, because that'd be like the entire city of Indianapolis, along with its businesses, being out. And depending on what you're doing to try to reconnect and what the terrain looks like, it's down to where it's slowed simply because in those first, that first week, which would have been Wednesday through couple days ago, we were able to knock it down from 300,000 plus to about 85,000. And then it's been 5 to 10,000. And that's still a lot that you're dealing with. And they're the most difficult ones. So we know, I can't imagine that's where the help of getting the federal money. We got the state assistance up to $5,000 to get you into, where you got food, clothing, a place to stay. And then this week, taking the assessment to where the federal response would be called a major declaration emergency that then brings in FEMA and federal funds that can help entities. The first declaration came in to supplement the resources that the state has spent to do general debris clearing and the basics of what you can do to get things cleaned up somewhat. The issue of insurance, whether you have it, a lot of these places, flood insurance is a separate thing.
2: Sure.
16: In the southern part of the state where you didn't even need it. But a once in a 100-year rain, that'll be a big place where the money's spent. And then when it comes to what has been destroyed in the region, probably the FEMA response beyond getting things hooked back up, probably fewer dollars will be needed there. I personally saw when I was up there at the, on the way to the Hammond Fire Station, there were homes that had holes poked in their roofs. If a 90-foot tree went over, you know, it's going to do damage to your home. But the damage actually that's going to take more money to get things back in order would be the flooding back or you know, south and southeast of Indianapolis and Indy itself. Here we're just up against the gun of how do we get electricity back to many homes. They're in good shape. They just don't have juice. They
2: right.
16: need electricity.
2: I was in the same area that you were, and it's a disaster. There's just no doubt about it. Now, you mentioned that you were there in Hammond, and you were going to go talk to the fire department, and I think that's kind of your code for saying you were in Hammond looking for places where the Bears might play. Correct me if I'm wrong, but before I let
16: that
2: you go
16: was
2: here,
16: coincidental,
2: yeah.
16: And that was every agency that needed a place to gather to see what we were going to do.
2: You know,
16: they could hear from the state, and that's why we met there. But,
2: I know. Now listen. I don't know if we have a Hammond fire patch on our wall in our Wall of Fame, Nick. We might have to call. You know, Governor, I got to tell you, and this is Governor Mike Braun from Indiana. We do have our Hero Wall of Fame, and we've been saying that if I don't know if linemen have patches or if there's a crest or anything they want to send, but after all of these storms they've worked through and then getting shot at in Gary,
17: right.
2: You deserve to be
16: Isn't
2: on our WLS. It's just stupid.
16: Crazy.
2: It's stupid.
16: Yeah.
2: We look forward to putting you on our Hero Wall of Fame if you want to send something. We'll give you that address in a second. Hey, in our last remaining moments, sir, I do want to ask you, I know that as of yesterday there were three lobbying firms working for the McCaskey family on behalf of the Bears, still working within the confines of the state of Illinois to keep the Bears here, but it certainly looks like the team is focused on Indiana. What do you know? I mean, you're the governor. My goodness. Give me some juice.
16: Well, there's no doubt that whoever the lobbyists were, they probably got something kicked in the gear. But what happened for the 5.5 years prior to the phone call that came to me? And then once that started cascading from before Christmas to passing the legislation, getting a strong public statement early February, and then when their own legislature gaveled out on May 31st, they made another strong statement here within the last week that they're focusing only on Hammond, and that means additional acres. So that means you're probably going to get maybe even a bigger spread with a better, you know, result in a stadium and mixed-use investment. And now the clock isn't as big an issue in terms of the urgency. And they're looking at stuff bigger and better than maybe what they would have been doing 6 months ago, because there they were scrambling, where are we going to do it? Well, I think we've turned their attention to Indiana, and I think when you look at all the pluses of planting here over the next 50 to 60 years, even Bears fans have done the calculation on getting to the stadium. You know, you get a lot more stadium, you'll have a lot bigger result, and they're checking off due diligence, and we're in communication with them at least twice a week.
2: Better be careful, though. Pritzker'll raise the tolls another 100% on every road that leads to Indiana. Governor, we appreciate you. Say hi to your wife for us. We always appreciate the visit. Good luck to you getting this state back online in the Northwest Corridor, because it's been tough on our listeners there, and we appreciate the update. Thank you.
16: You bet.
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2: We were talking about how there's kind of a failure to launch, if you will, for Gen Z, right? There's a certain modicum and there's a certain expectation that Gen Z thinks that socialism is the way to go because there's nothing going on out there for you. So now we bring in Monique DeMonaco. She's been here before. She's a certified career coach. Now, before you roll your eyes, it's always good to find somebody in business or in your field to maybe say, hey, if in radio, maybe you have somebody say, listen to the show. What do you think of it? Give us some advice. And then we don't listen to you. But clearing your throat there in the background is Monique. Monique, welcome back to WLS. Good morning.
24: Good morning, and thanks for having me.
2: You are very welcome. All right, first of all, you made the promo this weekend. So everybody heard time and time again about, okay, this stay-at-home boyfriend, which I think is a pretty cool component to this part of the story. What the hell is a stay-at-home boyfriend, and how do I get the gig?
24: Yeah, you and everybody else.
2: Right? Yeah, right.
24: So a stay-at-home boyfriend is typically unemployed or underemployed.
2: Okay.
24: And he's just not working, and his girlfriend is supporting him or at least paying all the expenses, and maybe he's just getting his own personal money from his parents or somewhere else.
2: Okay, now what age would we be talking about here? Because it would seem to me that probably once you're north of 30, can this model work?
24: It works for some guys, and sometimes it turns into the house husband,
2: which,
24: you know, is a whole other topic,
2: yeah.
24: And sometimes is for good reason. But no, the unemployed or underemployed boyfriend is a thing that goes on. It can go on into retirement age, to be quite honest. But we're here to talk about Gen Z.
2: Yeah.
24: So there's still hope for you, right?
2: But no, here, you know, you talk about Gen Z, and while all this sounds kind of tongue in cheek, right? This failure to launch is real. Whether or not you want to agree with it or not, or I know the cosmetic makeup of this audience, and again, they're saying, well, you just go do it. But, you know, COVID did a lot of weird things to people, especially Gen Z. And, you know, you have people that were separated, so now there's maybe some anxiety. There's a substance use that's thrown into there. There's a lot of single and especially young men that just can't seem to get their life on track. So how does all of that play into this?
24: Well, Gen Z in general is struggling with the unemployment rate, twice that of the national average, and just a lot of it is AI, you know, the phones. There's a lot of factors. But I think that people need to understand that the statistics don't lie, right? So you can believe it or not, but the facts say what it is.
2: Right.
24: And I think that the kids are just confused. They're not supported. And some of it's been the way that they were raised. And some of it is just the loss of manufacturing jobs and other things that are creating issues.
2: Now, when you say it might be some of the way they were raised, can you jump into that for me? Because it seems to me like as a parent, And I do have a Gen Zer in my world. You know, your first response when you have a kid in your life is if they fall, you want to pick them up. Did we coddle kids too much in this generation?
24: I think we lowered the standards. Right. So the old adage, everyone gets a trophy, not allowing your kids to fail.
2: Yeah.
24: You know, young kids' lives being driven by adults, parents, coaches, teachers, mentors, tutors. And so it was supposed to help keep kids safe and grow confident, keep them safe, mm-hmm. help them in life. But what has happened is it's the reverse. We have the highest rate of depression and anxiety, and suicide rates, particularly for young men, are significantly statistically higher.
2: Now, I believe you mentioned a phone or social media as you spoke, just a little bit ago. Talk about social expectance based on what you see, because what happens when people scroll through their phones, they see what everybody else is doing, right? Whether it's Instagram or whether it's TikTok, especially Face Brag. Everybody's like, look at what I did this weekend. Look at my boat. And it makes you forget about the things you have. And it makes you, more envious of the things that others have. And you lose fact of all you've got.
24: Absolutely. And the other thing, go anywhere and you see groups of people, particularly young people, and how many pictures are they taking?
2: Yeah.
24: I have witnessed them on the street, at clubs, wherever. They're spending 5 minutes to get the perfect picture. And you're looking at that in a nanosecond and saying their life is way better than yours.
2: Really, you stop and think about it. When a legion of a society takes a picture, they've got to get the best shot, and then they have to use a photo editor to make sure their face has no lines, uh-huh. right? But let me ask you this, and we're talking with Monique DeMonaco. She's a career coach. What is your advice to fix this? Because it's going to need to be fixed sooner or later. This generation, and either heavy-handed, being some tough love or some successes, they're going to need to jump into the workforce and be productive.
24: Absolutely, and I want to start off with something that can be powerful. Because the standards have been lowered, it's easier than ever to rise to the top like cream and differentiate mm-hmm. yourself. That's the good news.
2: Okay.
24: So how you differentiate yourself is, what are your strengths? Setting a standard is a vote of confidence. So parents need to be setting standards. You're living at home, or whatever your life is, this little or big hot mess. But what are the things parents can guide them to, standards they must meet in order to have whatever they have? What's important to them? I had a client where I told him, turn off his phone if he doesn't do these three things every day by noon to help him get a job. Getting a job needs to become your full-time job.
2: Okay.
24: Building awareness around, I'm an adult now. What do I want out of life? And helping them to get it.
2: And that's the problem. See, and therein lies the problem with this rise in people that are thinking that socialism might be the way to go, because you're talking about expectations, which is, based on a capitalist model, right? But now we've got a whole legion of people that, hey, man, you know what? If I don't reach mom's goal of my job is to get a job, well, I'll just let somebody else make sure that I get taken care of for the rest of my life.
24: Well, these kids need a history lesson on what socialism actually is.
2: Mm-hmm. And they were not doing that in schools, but that's a whole different subject.
24: Right. There's about 10 other subjects here that could be addressed.
2: Well,
24: but what we need to do is have these young people live in reality. And the reality is that there are certain skills and traits you need to foster within yourself in order to distinguish, have yourself stand out among the crowd. And it's easier, so embrace that and go with it.
2: EQWise.com is where you can find Monique DeMonaco. It's amazing because I have a young man, and he's my son. He's just turned 27 years old, and he decided he was going to go into the very easy business of commercial real estate in the state of Illinois, which is tough, right? But it took him a year of not cracking the code, right? And all of a sudden, now he's killing it, right? And

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2: Because, you know, while we go through this crazy world we live in, and I'm blessed and thankful to have three kids that are pretty normal. Now, I say pretty normal because my son, he's a good conservative, red-blooded guy like you and me, and my two daughters, well, they're teetering on being liberal, right? Mm-hmm. And so that's why I say they're kind of okay. But I'll get to them. I'll get to them. But the thing of it is that sooner or later, you know, you're going to run into an issue with your kids, and the way you balance that is all of these things have to come out with feelings and understanding them, and you can't just basically be a badass or they don't talk to you for 3 or 4 years. And there's somebody out there listening that knows exactly what I'm talking about. And I don't wish that on you, don't get me wrong, but you are going to find that it's not as easy as it is right now with a couple kids that go to soccer practice and shoot BB guns at careless squirrels.
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1: From the city of Chicago, our WLS audience aware of this. 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
1: Governor Glenn Youngkin, the former governor of Virginia. 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
2: Good morning, Senator Ron Johnson. 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

0: Slightly cooler temperatures for Sunday as we finish out the weekend. Should be a nice day if you have any outdoor plans. Fair to partly cloudy skies here overnight. Low 60s at the lake, mid-50s well away from the lake. Sunny Sunday, a light north to northwest breeze, mid-70s to near 80. Sunny Monday, mid-70s to near 80. I'm Ken Boone from the Weather Channel, WLSAM 890, with another update in 30 minutes.
1: The toughest sanctions in history. I'm Angelo Bavaro, Fox News. That's how Treasury Secretary Scott Bessent is describing new economic pressure the U.S. is expected to unveil against Iran on Monday. Iran pushing back as tensions persist over the Strait of Hormuz.
2: Iran's leaders are issuing new statements hinting at what they claim will be a new post-war order in the Gulf, which could leave the U.S. sidelined. Iran's parliamentary speaker, Mohammed Ghalibaf, writing on X, quote, "We've received numerous messages from neighboring countries about shaping new security arrangements and economic cooperation in the region. The United States put the security of every single one of its allies at such risk through bullying and pure disregard for their interests for the sake of Israel." But the president, Masoud Pezeshkian, for instance, said that it might be time to, quote, end the war.
1: Fox's Jonathan Hunt. Canada has set retaliatory tariffs after trade talks with the U.S. collapsed.
3: The U.S. has announced it will have a 50% tariff on as many as $20 billion worth of Canadian products after these negotiations failed. And then Canada, in response, is imposing these retaliatory tariffs that the Canadian Prime Minister says will begin on September 8th.
4: We were willing to drop our remaining retaliatory tariffs on strategic sectors, particularly steel, aluminum, and autos, if the United States substantially lowered theirs to levels that made it economic for Canadian companies to export to the United States.
3: Now, Carney said that he called off the negotiations and that Canada could not agree to the U.S.'s new terms.
1: Fox's Alex Hogan. A Texas judge denying Carmelo Anthony's request for a new trial. Anthony was convicted in the deadly stabbing of another teen at a track meet. 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
8: Thank you for tuning in. 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It can improve your depth perception. And millions of people in Japan use it every day to fight wrinkles and fine lines from the inside out. So what is it? What nutrient are we talking about? Well, Sherry Torkos is here to reveal the secret. She's a practicing pharmacist and author. She's written more than a dozen books on health, including the Canadian Encyclopedia of Natural Medicine. Welcome to the program, Sherry Torkos. Good to have you here.
9: Hey there, Mark. Thanks so much for having me. This secret nutrient that we're going to be talking about is called astaxanthin. Mm-hmm. And Reader's Digest, they featured it brilliantly in an article called "The Latest It Antioxidant. Astaxanthin is a Fountain of Youth." As you mentioned, very popular in Japan, used mainstream for promoting beauty from within as a capsule. But here in North America, people just aren't as familiar with it. But listen to this. It has 60 human studies validating its efficacy. And as a pharmacist, this really caught my attention. And this nutrient is not something that you can get enough of in diet. It's found in salmon, but you'd really have to eat a lot of salmon, like 5 pounds, just to get a good daily dose.
8: Well, so as much as I love salmon, but I'm not going that far. Sherry, I didn't know that there were 60 plus human clinical studies in this specific natural form of astaxanthin that happens to be in Purity's AstaFX formula. Talked about Japan. Now, this is a capsule. This particular astaxanthin is all the rage for skin health, as they've been finding in Japan. Very, very interesting on so many fronts here, right?
9: Yeah, for sure. I mean, astaxanthin at just a 4 milligram dose, and that's the clinical dose that is in Purity's AstaFX formula. Mm-hmm. It's clinically tested and shown to fight fine lines and wrinkles from the inside, and millions in Asia take it daily just for that. And I don't want to get too technical here, but just one human study that I'd like to mention to back up these benefits. They used the exact same dose and the type of astaxanthin that's in Purity's product, and they discovered significant benefits for skin hydration, skin texture, smoothness, elasticity, reduction of skin spots, and there was even a reduction of redness and an improvement in the evenness of skin tone. So we're talking about big beauty benefits, and it works from the inside out, which is fabulous. Men love it, women love it, and it's really catching on here in North America.
8: It sure is. It's a really impressive list of clinical benefits for beautifying skin from the inside out. No wonder they love it there in Japan, and now we're learning about it here. But Sherry, I know you like to say the wrinkle-reducing benefits and the skin tone benefits are just part of this. That's just kind of the cherry on the top. What do you mean by this?
9: Well, you know, I talk to a lot of people in the pharmacy every week. So I work as a pharmacist, and I also get a lot of friends and family and colleagues asking me about their health. And many people are, you know, in their 50s, 60s, 70s, and they really like the idea of a supplement that can help to improve the appearance of their skin. I mean, we all want beautiful, youthful skin, but for most people, this really isn't the key benefit. What's at the top of the list when you ask people, like, what do they most want to achieve in their health and their wellness? They want something that will help to promote muscle strength, and they want stamina. They want to be able to do the activities they enjoy: golf, tennis, hiking, playing with their kids and grandkids. And this is actually patented for muscle strength. You know, people want energy to fight fatigue. They want to feel sharp. They're also concerned about their vision. They want to keep their eyes healthy. People are concerned about heart health, circulation, immunity. Right. All of these areas, really, we're talking about staying healthy from the inside out. So, you know, when you think of it, the skin benefits are compelling, but to me, it's really just the cherry on the top.
8: Yeah, well, Sherry, you were saying that astaxanthin helps with endurance and performance against salmon loaded with astaxanthin. They perform these amazing feats of endurance. Astaxanthin is also found in high levels in the eyes of seagulls. Now, that's interesting. Humans bike faster when they supplement with a specific form of astaxanthin. So is there a common denominator in all of this, these kinds of bits of information?
9: Well, the research here is really clear. Astaxanthin is a molecule that fuels healthy performance, energy, stamina, strength. That's what we see in nature, and that's what we see in humans, too. It's like if you're getting older and you want an edge for strength, for energy, for youthful skin, to fight wrinkles from the inside out, but also to promote endurance and healthy vision, this is what you take. You take this AstaFX formula with the clinical dose of the right type of astaxanthin, and you really feel it. By one measure of antioxidant activity called singlet oxygen quenching activity, astaxanthin is 800 times stronger than CoQ10. And this was published in 2007 in a journal called Carotenoid Science. Another study found that astaxanthin is 6,000 times stronger than vitamin C as an antioxidant, again, in its singlet oxygen scavenging capacity. So it's incredible.
8: Well, I know Purity has a free bottle of AstaFX, just two little liquid capsules a day. That's all you need. And we're going to give out a special 800 number in just a moment for our listeners to take advantage of the free bottle offer. But before we do that, Sherry, Purity uses this natural form of astaxanthin, not that synthetic, cheaper form like you find out there on the market. This is really important as well, correct?
9: Yeah, you definitely need to do your homework when choosing supplements. And that's what I did. AstaFX uses 4 milligrams of the world's most clinically researched natural form of astaxanthin called Astareal.
8: Sherry Tarkos, pharmacist and author, is with us here on the program. Sherry, we learned today that astaxanthin is 6,000 times more powerful by this one measurement of antioxidant activity when compared to vitamin C. This AstaFX has so much power. Purity has something like 100 plus unsolicited testimonials on their website. And I found a couple that I especially enjoy. If I could read a couple of those, I think this is very interesting, if it's okay with you.
9: Sure. I think it's great to share feedback from people that are really taking the product.
8: Yeah. Here's one from Ava in Texas. She gives AstaFX 5 stars, and she writes, quote, "After taking AstaFX, my son was visiting us and said, 'Mom, you look youthful. I'm a Purity Products customer for the last 3 years and will never go back.'" That's from Ava. Here's one from Nina in Ottawa, Ontario. She's in the age group 45 to 54, gives it another 5-star review. She says this, quote, "Since taking AstaFX, I felt so much better. My energy level, I would say, has gone from a 3 to a 10. How about that? She says, so I feel energized whenever taking. My husband even noticed I no longer complain about housework. Well, I've talked about this amazing product to all my family and friends. I'm sure they see how well I look because I feel great from the inside out. I've even noticed my skin appears healthier, too. I feel like a fountain of youth. Now, that's pretty good stuff from actual customers who've been trying AstaFX. And Sherry, you mentioned before we started the show, you've been taking this product for yourself. And I know, knowing you for some time, it's worked very well for you, hasn't it?
9: It has. You know, I've been taking it for about 2 years now, and people are often surprised to hear that I'm 50. They tell me that I look more like I'm 35, which is nice to hear.
8: Yep. Mm-hmm.
9: I do eat healthy, and I exercise regularly, but I'm also a strong believer in the benefits of taking research-based supplements. And I take AstaFX every day to stay strong, healthy, to keep my energy levels up, and for my skin, I mean, I want to do everything I can to stay youthful and to keep my body sharp and also to prevent some of those issues that can arise as we age.
8: Great information with Sherry Torkos. We'll get back to her in just a moment. 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We'll give you the number and the special offer again at the end of the show in a few minutes, but lots to cover today. We'll get back to it here with Sherry Torkos. She's an author and pharmacist, and always great to have you on the show. Such great information, Sherry. Can you share with us a quick study or two to sort of back this up, highlight the science behind the elite astaxanthin that's found in AstaFX? Because I know there are, what, dozens and dozens of studies. Maybe you can pull out and highlight a couple of your favorites.
9: Yeah, for sure. So Dr. Mark Miller, he's a PhD, a biomedical researcher, he explains it well. And he's talking here about how free radicals compromise and undermine function and cellular performance in the body. He says astaxanthin is simply superb at negating this, as evidenced by clinical trials showing improved performance and accelerated recovery. In fact, research published in the Journal of Medicine and Science in Sports and Exercise found that those who took 4 milligrams of astaxanthin daily over 28 days scored better cycling times with greater output than those who did not take it. So they biked faster. Mm-hmm. I mean, remember this. Astaxanthin is one of the few fat-soluble antioxidants that can actually neutralize free radicals even at the site of the mitochondrial membrane. It's like cellular body armor protecting your cells, your joints, blood vessels, brain, heart, and organs on many levels. So listen to this, Mark. Mm-hmm. There are 14 clinical studies on astaxanthin for brain health, 7 studies on skin health, 14 studies on eye health, including research for depth perception and focus, 6 studies showing astaxanthin supports cardio function, 42 studies on healthy aging and cellular health. I mean, there's a ton of research on human performance, too, showing benefits for energy, stamina, and endurance. I mean, this AstaFX, it's incredibly powerful and versatile. It helps you stay in the game of life, stay energized, active, alert, healthy, and even stronger.
8: That is impressive on so many levels. So much great information there. And I know this astaxanthin has about a dozen patents, too. I'm looking here. I see there's a patent for promoting eye health, and reducing eye fatigue. There's a patent for inhibiting the expression of cytokines in cells and a patent, get this, on composition for body fat reduction. There's one for improving muscle atrophy in older adults. Sherry, I'd like to be a little bit of a skeptic here. How can this one simple nutrient magically do all of this? How can this AstaFX give us so many benefits? I mean, really?
9: Yeah, I know. It sounds amazing, too good to be true, but it really is true. Many of the studies that I'm referencing here, they're available on PubMed. These are reputable clinical studies conducted by leading researchers around the world that really back the benefits of astaxanthin. By the way, muscle output is better with astaxanthin, too. And this comes from astaxanthin research published in the International Journal of Sports Nutrition, November 2011. This was another study done with cyclists. They took 4 milligrams of astaxanthin. It was a small study, but very positive, showing that cyclists improved their trial time by 2 minutes in a 20-kilometer bike race. I mean, that's a meaningful improvement in a race like this. And the researchers said that they also burned fat more efficiently, which makes sense. Based on this research, Purity can actually make the claim that AstaFX will promote and improve power output in your muscles. I mean, I tell people, AstaFX in, strength and power out. It's transformative if you like energy. And this was found in other studies too, like one that looked at hand grip strength.
8: Oh, so much great information. If you're just tuning in, we're talking with pharmacist and author Sherry Tarkos here. I'm your host, Mark Larson. Now, on this hand grip study that you mentioned, I understand this involved, a 12-milligram dose, and they saw a 93% boost in hand strength in people who struggled with, a tennis elbow. That's a big deal. But our listeners might be saying, maybe I don't play tennis. What about me? What does it mean for me, right?
9: Right. So think about this. A 93% increase in a person who has some repetitive stress in their elbow, it's an almost doubling in hand strength. So just think about all the things that you do in your daily life, picking up groceries, your kids, your grandkids, gripping the steering wheel of a car, playing golf or tennis, gardening or riding a bike. A doubling of grip strength makes a big difference. I mean, when you take astaxanthin, you get stronger, you feel stronger, you have more energy, endurance. If you play sports, you play stronger. So to me, it's really quite extraordinary.
8: That's great information, too. Now, Sherry, I want to share a couple more testimonials that caught my attention out of so many right there on the Purity website. Again, these are unsolicited. These are from real people. Here's one from Rick. He's a male, aged 55 to 64, lives in Naples, Florida. He writes this: "What a great product AstaFX has been for me. After starting taking AstaFX, my workout and strength has increased as if I were in my 20s again. And I've only been on AstaFX for 2 months now. Can't wait to see the long-term effect. I look forward to taking AstaFX every morning for my afternoon workouts. I'll be taking this product for a long time." Here's Dee Dee. She's a female, age 45 to 54. She lives in Laurel Park, North Carolina. She writes this, quote, "I've been using AstaFX for a month now. I can see the difference in my energy level. I now have more energy, feel better since taking this product. I can actually see a difference in my skin as well. I'm a smoker who has smoking lines around my mouth, but the lines have diminished about 50%. Overall, I am so thrilled with my energy level. I love this product." Just a couple of samples from the real people who have responded on Purity's website. And Sherry, I'm looking at the list of patents again on this astaxanthin compound. This is where the science, the research backs up what we're talking about. This is just flat out amazing. And now, Sherry, a lot of people out there are going to think what I'm going to say here sounds a little bit odd. But you said before the show, this supplement may even help people drive a car better or use the computer more comfortably. I mean, come on, how does this happen?
9: It does sound funny, but AstaFX may actually help in these areas too. And here's why. One of the interesting things about astaxanthin is that it's a relative of vitamin A. And we know that vitamin A is good for our eyes, good for vision. Astaxanthin is too. Astaxanthin has actually been shown to fight oxidation in eye tissue. Scientists did a study where they found a 46% improvement in a measurement called depth perception. Now, depth perception, that's our ability to determine distances between objects, or basically to see in three dimensions. And researchers, they studied a handball team, specifically looking at how quickly they could change focus. And guess what? The handball team that was supplementing with astaxanthin, they were able to improve their accuracy and improve their performance in the depth perception test. Other research has also shown that astaxanthin helps reduce eye fatigue. And, you know, when you're on a computer, that's a big deal. Everyone's on computers these days and for long periods of time, and it's hard on our eyes. And we know that if you're driving a car and it's late at night and your reaction time is slow, that's not good. Astaxanthin actually helps the eyes focus and refocus. Dr. Hecht, PhD, one of the leading researchers at AstaReal, says that the product actually helps your eyes be more resilient. You see better with it. Your eyes are healthier. I mean, who doesn't love those benefits?
8: Again, we're talking with pharmacist and health author Sherry Tarkos about our free bottle offer from Purity Products, talking about AstaFX. So much ground to cover. Sherry, I want to get back to the skin benefits and this issue of wrinkle reduction. Not as a cream or as a lotion, but as a capsule. You take it orally. This patent also covers this. You say this ingredient is proven to reduce wrinkles, and not just by a little. We're talking a dramatic amount. What's going on with this?
9: Yeah, I know. It's fascinating. A huge benefit. People want to look younger. I know I do. And I've noticed significant benefits since I've started taking it. But it's a science here that really shines. The whole concept of taking oral supplements to improve skin health. Relatively new concept here in North America, but in Japan, this is mainstream. Astaxanthin is already one of, if not the most successful ingredients in a new class of products called cosmeceuticals, or supplements that you take orally to enhance the cosmetic appearance of your skin. So listen to this. In one study, they gave 4 milligrams of astaxanthin, which, by the way, is the actual amount you get in Purity's AstaFX, and the skin benefits were dramatic. Within 6 weeks, every single person in the treatment group, 100% of participants in the study, reported that their skin had improved significantly. Everybody got results. Fine lines, hydration, elasticity, all improved. Listen to this. The participants experienced about 50% improvement in dryness, moisture, roughness, elasticity, fine lines, wrinkles, even age spots were significantly diminished. And this is literally in line with the best, the highest quality, and the most expensive topical products, the lotions and potions that we put on our skin. And again, AstaFX, it's exclusive to Purity Products.
8: 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Now, Sherry, for people who are just tuning in, one of the many highlights we covered earlier on today's program is just how revolutionary this special Purity Astaxanthin is for redefining aging skin. And astaxanthin works its magic inside the body in areas like endurance, stamina, energy. These are so many of the inside-out benefits that people will feel. And in fact, what will they feel when they start taking AstaFX?
9: So the reason you need to give this a try is because the benefits are real. The science is very compelling. Over 60 clinical studies and patents. I mean, the product is impressive and it really works. This is a product where you will actually see and feel the benefits after taking it a month or so. The cosmetic benefits for your skin, we just mentioned a minute ago, really incredible. I've been taking it myself and I see a huge difference. Others have noticed too. People are always saying to me, you know, what do you use on your skin? What are you taking? And, you know, I tell people what you put into your body is just as important, if not more so, than what you apply to your skin. And think about the vision benefits, really unmatched by any other nutrient. nutrient or supplement out there. It targets tired eyes, eye strain, and it helps improve eye focus and depth perception. It's great for circulation, energy, muscle strength, and endurance. You can literally boost your strength. As we age, this is crucial. It helps you enjoy life and stay in the game. Mm-hmm. And it can even help with recovery after exercise. Next, astaxanthin has the ability to fight fatigue and support mitochondrial function. So that means cellular energy and ATP support.
8: Now, Sherry, didn't you mention before the show that astaxanthin has the ability to assist body burning fat for energy? I understand they're even looking at this as a weight loss and weight management ingredient. This is pretty fascinating in itself. Talk about what we're seeing in some of these initial studies on dieters.
9: Sure. You know, research has shown that astaxanthin can actually help promote and enhance fat metabolism. That's one of its unique benefits. It can actually help your cells burn fat more efficiently. Researchers did an 8-week study where they gave a group of middle-aged women 12 milligrams of astaxanthin. They had them do a little exercise, and these women experienced a reduction in body weight, and it was almost all fat, which is fantastic. Now, I don't want anybody to misunderstand here. It's not a magic weight loss pill by any means, but certainly this early research suggests that this can be a useful tool in addition to exercise to help you burn a little extra weight.
8: Now, Sherry, just a few moments left before we wrap up the program. I want to take a quick step back for a moment. I know we have this great free bottle offer today. We're talking Asta FX from Purity Products, and we'll get to that offer as we wrap up the program. Free bottle of Asta FX for all of our listeners. Again, it promotes healthy vision, skin, muscle, fights wrinkles like no other. And most of us have just never heard about all of this until today. So tell our listeners again how astaxanthin compares to other antioxidants or phytonutrients that are out there on the market right now, because this is truly unique, isn't it?
9: Well, you know, from an antioxidant perspective, the healthy aging perspective, astaxanthin is up to 6,000 times more potent than vitamin C in its singlet oxygen quenching capacity. That should be enough to get everybody excited. There's really, you know, something in this for everybody. With AstaFX from Purity here, you get to see the amazing power of astaxanthin for yourself. It's the king of the carotenoids, and very few people are aware of its benefits. And I think millions are missing out on it because they just aren't aware of this incredible evidence-based nutraceutical.
8: And I know it may sound too good to be true for some people, Sherry. What do you say to any skeptics saying, come on, does it really do all of this?
9: Well, I'm a pharmacist, and in my training as a pharmacist, I'm trained to look at the science and to see what the science says. And the science on astaxanthin is very clear, backed by over 60 clinical studies, and many of these studies are accessible on PubMed, so you can check them out yourself. But the key takeaway is this. The benefits are real, the cosmetic benefits, the endurance benefits, the strength benefits, the vision benefits, circulation, cardio, the product really works. I mean, the science is so strong. I see the difference in how it makes my skin look and how I feel. I feel stronger, healthier, and I encourage folks to give this a try. With this free bottle offer from Purity, there's nothing to lose and so much to gain.
8: Such great information, wonderful show, and always good to talk with you, Sherry. Thank you so much for joining us today.
9: Thank you.
8: Sherry Tarkos, who's an author, she's a practicing pharmacist. 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
4: Byron York, chief political correspondent at the Washington Examiner. The recent assassination attempt at the White House Correspondents' Center. Do you think that there has been really meaningful soul-searching or reevaluation in any way of our politics in light of a third attempt to kill the president in the span of less than 2 years?
7: I would say zero. 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
4: All of this anti-institution extremism starting to permeate the left. 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
2: Heads are exploding in Chicago Bears territory and their fan base, and this is a story that deserves attention across the country. 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
2: Andy McCarthy, longtime federal prosecutor. 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
2: Byron York, chief political correspondent at the Washington Examiner. The recent assassination attempt at the White House Correspondents' Dinner. Do you think that there has been really meaningful soul-searching or reevaluation in any way of our politics in light of a third attempt to kill the president in the span of less than 2 years?

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2: From the city of Chicago, our WLS audience aware of this. 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
3: Testing symptoms, get on it and stay on it.
4: Okay.
3: And for those of you who have teenagers or young children, I started my son very, very young on Super C, and I can tell you, I can count on one hand the number of times he's been sick through his childhood and teen years. So when I say it's Super C, it is Super C. It's a great formula.
4: And by taking Super C 22, then what are some of the things that you'll experience?
3: Well, the first thing you're going to experience is energy. And along with that comes mental clarity. Less pain, better vital signs, like blood pressure starts to go down. You'll see that your cholesterol is improving, your HDL, the good cholesterol, goes up, mm-hmm. triglycerides go down, mm-hmm. the inflammatory markers in your blood start to go down. You know, Chris, we're talking about health here.
4: Right. Well, unfortunately, Dr. Pincus, we are about out of time here. Anything else you want to share with our listeners today?
3: Yeah, Chris, first of all, I want to thank you again for having me on your show.
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6: Beach hazard statement in effect through the end of the weekend. High wave action and dangerous currents at Lake Michigan beaches. Fair to partly cloudy skies here overnight. Low 60s at the lake, mid-50s well inland. Sunny Sunday, a light north to northwest breeze. Mid-70s near the lake, upper 70s to near 80 well away from the lake. Sunny Monday, 75 to 80. I'm Ken Boone from the Weather Channel, WLSAM 890, with another update in 30 minutes.

0: rain for the Big Island. I'm Pam Puso, Fox News. Tropical storm Moke is expected to pass south of Hawaii's Big Island, dumping anywhere from 5 to 15 inches of rain. Life-threatening flash flooding and mudslides are major concerns. Parts of Hawaii are still recovering from Hurricane Lala, and thousands are still without power. A convicted killer in Texas has lost a bid for a new trial.
1: The defense team for Carmelo Anthony is planning to appeal after a Texas judge denied him a new trial. Saturday's order does not detail the reasoning. Anthony was convicted of murder and sentenced to 35 years in prison in June for 2025 stabbing death of 17-year-old Austin Metcalf. Anthony's lawyers argue a new trial is warranted, citing violations of his rights. They also claim an unwritten agreement between his former lawyers and prosecutors was improperly handled.
0: Fox's Jackie Ibanez. She broke barriers for women in Congress. Former U.S. Senator Nancy Kassebaum Baker of Kansas has died. She was 94.
2: Several firsts for Baker. She was the first woman elected to the U.S. Senate without previously having a husband who served in Congress. Baker won election in 1978, serving three terms. She married former Republican Senator Howard Baker of Tennessee in 1996, the first marriage between a man and woman who'd both served in the U.S. Senate. Later in life, she increasingly broke with the Republican Party, endorsing Democrats in several Kansas races. Baker also called for President Donald Trump's impeachment after the January 6, 2021 attack on the U.S. Capitol. "This has just gone too far," she told Kansas City's KMBC. Deborah Valentine, Fox News.
0: More devastating Russian attacks on Ukraine. Officials say at least 10 people are dead after drone strikes on the Capitol and other regions. 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
0: Two Phoenix police officers have been fired and arrested after a violent traffic stop. Reporter Austin Walker with Fox 10 has details.
15: Former officers with almost 10 years with the department each, Luis Vasquez Jr. and Antonio Felix, are in custody and fired, charged with a plethora of crimes. From aggravated assault to tampering with evidence, not reporting the stop at all. On August 5th, around 11:30 p.m., a report by Tempe police described what many thought was an attempted carjacking carried out by two men impersonating police officers. But confirmed by the Phoenix police chief, they were both on duty and not wearing their body cameras.
0: The Phoenix police chief admits his department has a lot of work to do. Tragedy at a California theme park has led to a lawsuit. Gina Silva is with Fox 11 in Los Angeles.
16: Christopher Hawley, a 22-year-old San Diego State graduate, had just ridden Six Flags Magic Mountain's X2 roller coaster with his younger brother Alex and their cousin when he suddenly collapsed on June 23, 2022. Christopher was rushed to a nearby hospital where he died the next day. The LA County Medical Examiner ruled his death an accident. Cause of death, blunt head trauma sustained in what the report calls a park ride accident. The Hawley family is suing Six Flags, the ride's manufacturer, and several park employees, alleging the ride was defectively designed and that the park failed to warn riders of the danger.
0: A jury trial is scheduled for September. The streets of downtown D.C. are being transformed into a racetrack. The Freedom 250 Grand Prix will mark IndyCar's first race in the nation's capital. Championship leader Alex Palou will start from the pole. The race begins at 1 p.m. Eastern. You can watch it on Fox. I'm Pam Puso, Fox News.
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5: Welcome again to another episode of Show and Tell. I am indeed your host, Andrea Darlis, and I'm so happy that you're joining us today. Today on the program, we'll be talking about the Edgewater Music Fest, the newly opened Donald E. Stevens Rosemont History Museum. We'll tell you how to chalk Howard Street, and all about the Chicago Arts Partnership in Education and their first annual Art Joy Gala. First up, it's the second annual Edgewater Music Festival. It's back and fast becoming one of the city's most popular and well-attended street festivals. More than 30 musical acts, hundreds of street vendors, and local food and breweries will line Broadway near the Red Line August 28th through the 30th. Edgewater Chamber of Commerce Director Garrett Karp joins me to talk about some of the bands performing this year, including Girl K, North by North, and Neptune's Core. Then, as Rosemont celebrates its 70th anniversary this year, the new Donald E. Stevens Rosemont History Museum is now officially open. Rosemont Mayor Brad Stevens gives me an inside look at the museum, which offers a look at Rosemont's evolution from a small community into a major regional destination for tourism, entertainment, conventions, and hospitality. Then it's Chicago's only chalk art festival, Chalk Howard Street, taking place Saturday, August 22nd from 11 a.m. until 7 p.m. I'll talk to Rogers Park Business Alliance Executive Director Sandy Price about Chicago's only chalk art festival. This is a free immersive experience for the public to interact with and create street art, featuring nationally renowned 3D and 2D chalk artists, live music, kids drawing, food, drinks, and more. And then on September 12th, the Chicago Arts Partnership in Education, or CAPE, is hosting its first annual Art Joy Gala to support the mission of transforming education through art in Chicagoland public schools. I'll talk to the Executive Director, Amy Rasmussen, about CAPE's mission of partnering with artists, educators, and schools to bring arts-integrated learning to public school students throughout the Chicagoland area. So without further ado, let's get started and begin the show with the second annual Edgewater Music Festival. Here's Edgewater Chamber of Commerce Director, Garrett Karp.
6: Hey, I'm super excited to be here, and I can't wait to talk about Edgewater Music Fest.
5: All right, I wasn't just saying that. This is one of the most popular and well-attended festivals of the summer in Chicago. Tell everybody about the Edgewater Music Fest.
6: Yeah, so this is the second year in a row that we're doing this. We're closing down Broadway in Edgewater, which is a massively wide street right by the Thorndale Red Line stop. And putting up two stages and doing an awesome music festival. So two stages for 3 days. So that'll be like 30 plus music acts. We'll also have 100 plus street vendors out selling on the street too. So it's a music fest. It's one of the biggest street markets probably in the history of Edgewater. We'll have tons of awesome local food options. We'll have local drink options, beer from Hopewell Brewing and Old Irving Brewing. So we've just really embraced the local feel of this entire festival. You know, there's lots of street festivals all over the city of Chicago, but a lot of them start to feel a little monotonous and look like the same thing over and over again. We decided to go in a completely different direction and do something that feels really unique and special for Edgewater, and that draws a lot of new people to our community so that they can experience how cool Edgewater is and patronize our local businesses.
5: All right, let's take all of those categories and break those down. I know we can't get to every single musical act that you have, but some of your big ones, let's talk about Flake Michigan, Girl K, North by North. I'm so thrilled for Neptune's Core. It is my friend's daughter's band. And we worked together for years in radio. So let's talk about some of the headliners this year. You would just have incredible acts this year.
6: Absolutely. So we have one act on the entire lineup that is not from Chicago, and that's Ted Leo and the Pharmacists, our big headliner. Although at this point, Ted Leo, I think we might as well be able to declare him an honorary Chicagoan.
5: Absolutely. We'll say Chicago's own for this one. How's that?
6: Yeah, he plays Chicago a lot. An awesome act. I remember seeing him play Pritzker Pavilion probably 10 or 15 years ago. He's played Lollapalooza. He's played, you know, Riot Fest, all of the big festivals. So we're super excited about that. The next set of our headliners that'll be rounding out the main stages each night are all from Chicago. And quite frankly, some of my favorite artists, too. We have Namdi, who was named Chicagoan of the Year by Chicago Tribune just a few years ago in 2020. Really awesome, multi-dimensional, multi-instrumentalist, everything from jazz to rock to hip-hop to electronic. Maps and Atlases, who might be my favorite Chicago band of all time. Anybody who's really into math rock or Midwest indie music knows Maps and Atlases and know that they don't play Chicago that often anymore. So we're really excited to have them. For all of the millennial emo kids out there, we have Spitalfield from the Western Suburbs. They are just a blast. They're celebrating a little over 20 years of some of their biggest releases right now. So we know that they're going to draw a huge crowd. Mucha Paza, for Chicagoans who haven't seen Mucha Paza yet, you know, they're a 30-piece rock and roll marching band. They have like every instrument you can imagine, from accordion to tuba to guitar. And it's just like a huge spectacle. They'll be playing, I think, with over 30 people on our main stage. But then, you know, Lowdown Brass Band, they're basically a New Orleans brass band with a hip-hop vocalist. Cabeza de Chivo is going to be a massive dance party. I mean, this lineup, I could go on forever. There's so much to see on this lineup. And then you talked about Neptune's Core, who I love Neptune's Core. I actually just saw them play on the lakefront last week. But they're all in high school and college, and they're really, I think, one of the next big things to come out of Chicago. Incredible indie band, two sets of sisters. We wanted them to play our music festival last year, but scheduling didn't work out. So we're so excited to have them this year. So from top to bottom, just an unbelievable, locally focused lineup with great original music.
5: Absolutely. And I saw them on Instagram, so I didn't see that performance along the lakefront. But so many of these bands are younger bands, and they're building their following on social media, whether it's X or YouTube or Insta, whatever it might be. That's really cool. And I feel like you're attracting a lot of younger bands because of that. Are you seeing that too? Like, people are seeing them and they're like, oh my God, we're going to go watch and play at Edgewater. It's such a really cool way to evolve right now in the music industry.
6: Absolutely. I mean, there's a lot of different routes you can go when booking a festival, right? There's a lot of street festivals in Chicago that lean on tribute acts and cover bands. Some lean more heavily to DJs. And yeah, I mean, that's one way to get a crowd to show up. But when we're trying to do something that's transformative for a community and bring new people into our community and support local businesses, I personally think when you're talking about, you know, independent and local businesses, the best way to support them is bring an independent and local and original music crowd, because those are the people that, you know, you need to draw into your community and get them to see what like cool businesses we have here, what cool residential neighborhoods we have here. We're right along the lake. We're right by public transit. We want to do something transformative that changes people's perceptions of our neighborhood and brings a lot of new people in. And I think when you look at other neighborhoods and the effect that their local street festivals have had on them, some of them really have been transformative over the years, especially when you look at Wicker Park Fest and Square Roots and Lincoln Square. And we want to do something special like that. And a lot of that does mean bringing out the younger crowd, bringing people from other neighborhoods to our neighborhood, and really doing something special. I mean, last year we had also a really awesome lineup for this festival that included Cloud Nothings and Rick Wilson and Foxy Shazam and Sweet Pill. We know that there were college-aged kids driving down from northern Michigan and from Iowa just to see Sweet Pill, because it was like the one Midwest date they had last year.
5: Yeah.
6: And when you hear stories like that, that people are coming to visit Edgewater from far away, that means that as a chamber of commerce, we're doing our job in attracting new people to our neighborhood, because I guarantee you the next time they come back to Chicago, or when they move to Chicago, Edgewater is going to be one of the first places that they come to that feels like home to them.
5: Absolutely. I love that. I love that vibe. I love that you're bringing new bands in. You're having, you know, the Chicago favorites, of course, and really branding a lot of these bands. That, in addition to the fact that you're going to have great food, you're going to have some pop-ups there. Rattleback Record Store is going to be there. There's going to be a kid zone. Talk about some of the other activities that you're going to have at the Edgewater Music Fest, Garrett.
6: Yeah, absolutely. Well, the street food scene is going to be incredible. It's also going to feature a lot of local restaurants that you don't typically see at other street festivals. Some local favorites include Beard and Belly. They'll be slinging burgers, which were absolutely to die for at last year's festival. We'll have Hello Thai, which is my favorite local Thai restaurant. We're going to have Urban Tables from Rogers Park, Badu Senegalese Cuisine in Rogers Park. And then Mela Cafe, which is a local coffee shop. So just within the footprint of the festival, a ton of great food. But even the restaurants that are adjacent to the festival that aren't participating in the festival but are already here on the street on Broadway, we have some absolute classics like Sfera, Sicilian Street Food, Masaya del Sol, Moody's Pub, and the list goes on. So whether you're eating in the fest or next to the fest, come eat when you come to Edgewater Music Fest, because we have so many options. You mentioned the Rattleback Record Store.
5: Yeah.
6: This is the first time we're trying this year, but we're actually going to have an on-site record store by our one of our favorite local businesses, Rattleback Records. Inside the Rattleback Record Store, there will not just be record sales, but we're actually going to have a third music stage in there for small, like solo acoustic acts or local street buskers. We'll be announcing the lineup for the Rattleback stage probably right before the festival. So it's going to be a surprise and a little bit of a pop-up, but we have some really fun pop-up solo performances taking place in the Rattleback stage. The kids area is going to be a blast. We'll have a bunch of different organizations doing kids programming throughout the day in the kids area. And then we're going to have some other fun pop-ups and vendors along the way that'll be announced as we get closer to the festival.
5: I can't wait. You're doing everything right. And obviously, I think you're going to be one of the big festivals for many years to come. I know it's your second annual, but you are just on your way to great things. What do you want everybody to know about Edgewater Music Fest, Garrett, and who should come out? I know it's an open-ended question, but it's one of my favorites.
6: I think two big things. First of all, if you don't recognize the names on the lineup, do a little bit of research ahead. There is something here at this street festival for everyone, no matter what type of music you're interested in. We have some great up-and-coming bands here. So just because they're not playing, you know, the same covers that you're used to hearing a million times over and over again, doesn't mean that you should be discouraged from coming to this festival, because we have so much awesome music by local artists that really love and need your support. The second thing is that street festivals are really important for a small business community and for our local not-for-profit. So there's a $10 suggested donation at the gate, which we don't force anybody to pay on the way in. But the $10 suggested donation goes to a few things. It goes to Edgewater Chamber of Commerce. It is a fundraiser for us. Our not-for-profit puts on this festival. It also goes to our nonprofit partner, Care for Real, which is our local food bank in the neighborhood. So they support all of our local residents that are struggling with food or clothing insecurity. 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That's how we support bringing in all these awesome local artists. 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
5: Nice and easy. 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
6: Thank you. Looking forward to seeing you.

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2: Byron York, chief political correspondent at the Washington Examiner. The recent assassination attempt at the White House Correspondents' Dinner. Do you think that there has been really meaningful soul-searching or reevaluation in any way of our politics in light of a third attempt to kill the president in the span of less than 2 years?
7: I would say zero. 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
2: Andy McCarthy, longtime federal prosecutor. The new indictment handed down against the former FBI director, James Comey. I am not a fan of his. What do you make of this indictment?
7: I think this is even more absurd than the first indictment. 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
2: All of this anti-institution extremism starting to permeate the left. These are dangerous people and dangerous ideas. Not Democrats writ large, not your average person out on the street who tends to vote blue, but the activist, donor, political class, the professional left, and that hardcore mobilized army, including these militias that they send after ICE, that whole blob, extremely dangerous.
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2: NASA had the successful launch, and there are American astronauts in space. 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
8: Chicago's only chalk art festival, Chalk Howard Street, is back and bigger and better than ever. I am so thrilled to have our friend Sandy Price with the nonprofit Rogers Park Business Alliance on the program again with us. Welcome back, Sandy.
9: Thank you. Thank you for having me.
8: I love this event. I know I say that about all your events in Rogers Park, but this one is so cool. Tell everybody about Chalk Howard Street.
9: Yes, we love doing unique events. It's the only one in the city of Chicago. Excuse me. It is a It's a festival, you know, a street festival, but you always have to have something a little bit unique. So what we do is we bring in 2D and 3D chalk artists who create their beautiful artwork on the street, on Howard Street. And you have to come out. It's definitely something you have to come out and experience.
8: It is. Is it literally chalk and people drawing murals and creating all these things on the sidewalks and along Howard Street?
9: So it is literally chalk. Most of them use pastels. Our 2D and 3D artists do these elaborate. So, you know, you step up to it. They tell you where to look for the best visual effect. And then when you hold up your camera and look at this, this artwork just jumps out at you. So we have those on the street. Then we also have an area where we have squares that are painted black on the street where people can just come out and for $25, you can buy a square and you can buy chalk and you can create your own beautiful design on Howard Street.
8: What is also very cool is this year you're featuring some nationally renowned 3D street artists as well as the 2D street artists.
9: Yeah.
8: Tell me about the difference between the 2D and the 3D and some of these artists, because I know a lot of people are going to recognize these names too.
9: The 3D artist, Jonathan Bugs, who is from Indiana, Midnight, who is from Michigan, and Tracy Lee Stum, who is from Pennsylvania. Those are our 3D artists. Our 2D artists are all local. They're all from Chicago. They are Andrew Vickers, Elizabeth Numzik, Natalie Legowski, and Yasmer Yurida. Now, these are all, you know, from the Chicagoland area. Yasmer is an artist who actually did some work for us over the summer. He painted flying creatures on 14 businesses on Clark Street in Rogers Park. And they're fabulous. So if you're coming to Chalk Fest, you should go down Clark Street, see those beautiful art winged creatures, and then come to the Chalk Fest and see. These artists are amazing. They really are.
8: Are we one of the only cities that does this? Because I don't recall hearing another city that does something, at least at this magnitude.
9: We started it in 2019. And at that point, I don't think there was anywhere near us. I know that it originated like in LA, that there are chalk art festivals in California. And of course, you know, with the climate and everything,
8: right?
9: We thought when we first thought we would do this, we thought, oh boy, you know, what if? But it's worked for us and it's great. The weather's normally really good. I think it might have rained a little bit last year. If that happens, we put a tent over the artwork, you know, and it's just, yeah, it's been really, really very popular. The kids love coming out. They love getting chalk. You know, we have buckets of chalk out there for the kids. They could just come out and, you know, chalk wherever they want on the sidewalk or, you know, whatever. So it's a great family-friendly event.
8: And this is going to last until it rains, right? I mean, this is going to be, God, hopefully we get no rain for another week. Wouldn't that be nice?
9: Wouldn't that be great? Yeah. Or, you know, sometimes, because it is on the street, cars drive over it, you know, but yeah, it'll last as long as it'll last. We don't get rid of it. And it just, and people can come out and enjoy it.
8: This is such a fun time. Talk about some of the additional entertainment that you're going to have. I know there's going to be music. Of course, the vendors are going to be there with their ceramics and their jewelry and art and food vendors. So tell me about what else we can expect.
9: Everything you just said, there will be music the entire day. So it's from 11 to 7 on Saturday, the 22nd of August. You come out, we will have music, we will have food. We have three of our local Rogers Park restaurants, Badu Senegalese Food. If you haven't tried Senegalese food, it's to die for. Urban Tables, and then Mickey's Desserts. And then we have a couple of other, you know, food vendors that'll be out there. We have some local makers who will be out there. We have our wonderful Made with Love organic oils and vinegars, who she like makes this stuff, and it's really amazing. You know, as well as, like, you know, all the stuff that you said, the art and the jewelry and all that kind of stuff.
8: You always have such cool festivals, and this is so unique and specific and special to Rogers Park. What does it mean to the community to have all these really fun, cool, intimate celebrations like this?
9: Well, I think that the community loves it. They definitely come out and support it. They come out and support the businesses. You know, of course, every business on Howard Street will be open and you can just go in and do a little shopping there too. And the community definitely comes out and supports these kind of events. So it's really great to see.
8: Who should come out to Chalk Howard Street?
9: Oh, everybody, everybody. Bring your friends, bring your family. You know, like I said, the kids can come out and color, you know, on the street. How often do kids, you know, get to take their chalk onto the street and just do whatever designs they want on the street? So they can come out and listen to music, you know, for the adults, food. It'll be great.
8: You know, what's funny is that whenever I take a walk in my neighborhood, I'll see, you know, the kids have been playing with chalk and they'll make little hopscotch or little rainbows, whatever, on the sidewalk, and they'll leave the chalk out. And I always want to take the chalk and start drawing. I don't, Sandy. I mean, for this interview's purposes, I don't do that. But but this is a chance for adults to draw with chalk, too. It's fun.
9: Sure. Everybody come out.
8: I love it. Give you the website for more information. People could find out more about the events that you're having that day and all about it.
9: Yes, it is the Chalk Art Festival on Howard Street. You can find more at rpba.org. That's RPBA for Rogers Park Business Alliance.org. Just go to our events page.
8: Well, I love talking to you. It's Sandy Price with the Rogers Park Business Alliance. Thank you so much. And thank you for all you do for Rogers Park and for the city.
9: Thank you. It's fun.

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6: Byron York, chief political correspondent at the Washington Examiner. The recent assassination attempt at the White House Correspondents' Dinner. Do you think that there has been really meaningful soul-searching or reevaluation in any way of our politics in light of a third attempt to kill the president in the span of less than 2 years?
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6: Andy McCarthy, Fox News contributor.
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9: We all know the Village of Rosemont is celebrating its 70th anniversary this year, and what a way to commemorate the anniversary. The Village of Rosemont, Donald E. Stevens Rosemont History Museum, is now officially open. I am so thrilled to have Mayor Brad Stevens on the phone with us today. Thank you so much for being with us, Mayor. What, first of all, congratulations. What a great honor.
10: Well, thank you. It's quite an amazing small facility, but it's got a lot of history that's packed into that 70 years.
9: Let's talk about the name. Your dad, he was awesome. I knew him. Everybody loved him. It's named after him, the Donald E. Stevens Rosemont History Museum. I want to know what that means to you personally.
10: Well, obviously, Donald E. Stevens is synonymous with the development of Rosemont from, you know, the swamp area that it was back in the 1950s to, you know, the entertainment and convention and meeting space destination that it is today. And we're just thrilled at having this space be able to be dedicated to all that development.
9: Tell me a little bit about what we can expect to see when we go to the new museum.
10: So when you walk in, there's a very short timeline, so to say, of some of the early 1930s, 40s, where there's a plot from the lots that were sold at the World's Fair that, you know, are the properties that today make up the area that is Rosemont. And then once you get into the museum itself, there is an airplane fuselage because obviously, the development of O'Hare Field sort of happened simultaneous around that time, and it was really important development tool for the village to feed off of this airport that is now arguably one of the most busiest in the world. And it's really got an interactive component to it that's really neat, and it's hard to explain, and we want people to come out and personally see it. And then you'll go through a little area that is some of the stories, the unique stories of through the neighborhood, through the beginning times of our school. And then from there, you go into what Rosemont is probably pretty well known for, entertainment and the sports teams and the acts that played in the arena and the theater, Chicago Dogs, Wolves, all of that component of what we are today. And then you'll go through some more TV and just some neighborhood stories that were through the course of time. There's a interactive component where this renowned chalk artist did this element that it looks like you're standing on the scaffold painting the Rose Water Tower. And then it ends up with the animatronic figure of my dad that my 13-year-old son said, why not? You know, he was one of two grandkids that never got to meet Grandpa, and they can visualize and see what and the mannerisms of my dad and some of the little story that he tells about how we got to where we are today.
9: What I think is really cool is, you know, I grew up in the area in the South Suburbs, and I always knew Rosemont with the Rosemont Horizon, which is now Allstate Arena. And it was a place we would go to, you know, you'd have to drive a bit to get there. But now Rosemont has really become centrally located to the northern suburbs, the western suburbs, the south suburbs. And I've told you this before, when I meet, you know, some of my girlfriends for lunch or dinner, we meet in Rosemont because it's central to everything. And now there are so many restaurants there. There's so many things to do, bowling, concerts that you have in the park, ice skating. So talk a little bit about the evolvement of Rosemont, you know, how it has evolved into this really destination point for not just tourists, but for Chicago residents too.
10: Well, I like to say that, you know, Rosemont is a beautiful home in the smack dab in the middle of this O'Hare market, so to say. And we couldn't have built this home without the solid foundation of what my dad and those 84 residents started back in 1956. You know, it definitely made the job a little bit easier when we had a very successful convention center and arena and theater that, you know, we were able to build on and add more entertainment elements that bring people here. And now today where staycations are, you know, sort of a thing that everybody does. So a family from, you know, New Lenox or Frankfurt or, you know, Springfield can come up to Rosemont, stay a couple of days and have all of these things to be able to do that are family friendly, that are affordable. You know, the virtual reality facility that just opened, you know, EXP that has the Minecraft exhibit in there now. All of those things are just egregious to what we have defined Rosemont to be. It's an entertainment and convention hub in the Midwest. You know, some of those shows that go to McCormick Place, you know, aren't right sized for the Donald E. Stevens Convention Center. You know, the acts that we're able to attract at the Allstate Arena and the theater. Again, it's just all part of what we've evolved to, based on what we started out as.
9: Mayor, when people walk through the new museum, which, by the way, is free and open to the public, what do you want them to see and to walk away with? I know they're going to spend some time there and look through all the exhibits and the artifacts and what made Rosemont, you know, the modern day city that it is today. But what do you want people to really look at and focus on?
10: Well, we want people to really understand the story that is Rosemont. You know, back in the day in the early 1960s, my dad purchased a hotel from a seedy element, let's just say that. And back in those times, the mob, so to say, had that front man to purchase stuff for them, you know, whether it was a hotel or a restaurant or a bar. And my dad purchased that hotel to rid the community of that element, not to be the shill. And it's unfortunate that so many of the media back in the day tagged him with that moniker. And he was the furthest thing from a shill. He was a self-made man. He was very forceful in the mindset. And the you know, part of that real story is that while the Chicago media was portraying him as this mobster, he still kept that mindset of developing this community and earning the respect of the people all around us, and developed this while he was fighting this moniker of a mobster. And that's really a true testament of the man that he was. He stayed the course. He did what he knew was right, protecting and doing the right thing for the people of this community. And that's really the story that we want people to understand.
9: And you've carried on his legacy and are creating your own legacy too, and making Rosemont, you know, the city that it has become and the city that it is. What are you most proud of?
10: Just that, you know, our family has been deeply involved here. And, you know, I am who I am because of a mother that was very compassionate and a father that was very compassionate and taught us the right way. To see my 13-year-old son really dig into this and learn the history through the modern day channels and understand what this community is all about and really want to be a part of it going into the future. Those are the things that you can't teach. But it's really it's a true testament to the man and the woman that were my mom and dad.
9: Absolutely. What do you think your dad would say about the museum when he walked into it?
10: I think he'd be really thrilled and pleased with how we put it all together. And this was a full team effort, you know, the folks at Chicago Scenic and Peter Hyde Design and the young man, George Almarez, who's a staff member in Rosemont here, and Stacy Schuster, who those folks worked together. I mean, we brought in a group of students that go to school with my son, Joseph, and asked them what they thought about what we were developing and designing. I mean, I think that that's part of the fabric of Rosemont, promoting our young people to become active members of the community and hopefully have a future and a career here, just expounding on what we've been able to do.
9: Well, congratulations. Happy 70th anniversary, Mayor Brad Stevens. Give the address to the History Museum so everybody can go out and check it out, Brad.
10: It's 9501 Technology Boulevard. It's in the office building where our Village Hall is. That's located just east, right next to the Fashion Outlets of Chicago and just south of the Rosemont Theater.
9: I love it. Thank you so much. Congratulations, everybody. Get on out there and see the museum and get on out to Rosemont. There's so much to do. You take a weekend, take a week actually to get through everything. But Mayor, we love talking to you. And again, congratulations on the success of Rosemont and the new Donald E. Stevens Rosemont History Museum.
10: Thank you so much. Have a great day.

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4: Welcome back to the show. 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And Art Joy is CAPE's annual gala. It'll take place in Bridgeport on Saturday, September 12th. And I'm so excited to have the executive director, Amy Rasmussen, on the show with us. Amy, thanks for being with us.
5: Thank you, Andrea. I'm really excited to be here.
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5: Correct. 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And what that means is that CAPE is really dedicated to leveraging the power of the arts in schools to promote learning, to promote creativity, to promote community connectedness. And what we do is we partner professional teaching artists with educators to weave together the arts and academics that creates engaging learning projects for students and shows the power of creativity. We are really encouraged when we see students who learn new ways to express their ideas, thoughts, and opinions through the arts. So whether that's through a visual art piece or creating a video or choreographing a dance or creating a theater piece, we want our students to be able to express their feelings, to work with their peers, to be engaged in school, and to develop a passion for learning.
4: So you kind of work with schools, public exhibitions and performances to help students kind of and communities learn more about the arts.
5: Correct. Yes. As we know, in many Chicago public schools, we do have arts educators, but they're very often stretched very thin and don't have this. Many schools don't have the ability to provide a really robust arts education. Typically, students will only have the arts for like 1 hour a week or 2 hours a week, which is not enough to develop deep skills or deep curiosity in the arts. And so what we do is we partner with educators during

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1: Commander Bovino, he's been ordered basically to leave Minneapolis by the higher-ups in the federal government, along with some but not all of the Border Patrol agents who are on the ground there. 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
2: Wealth, you'll be hosting your first annual Art Joy Gala. Tell me about the gala.
3: Yeah, we are living in some very heavy times right now. There's people have a lot of challenges. And so we wanted to create an event that would celebrate the joy that arts brings to students and schools every day. And so our Art Joy Gala is going to be a celebration of students' creativity. We're going to raise some money for CAPES programs, and we're going to dance. We're going to celebrate the wonderful things that arts brings into our lives. We will have a silent auction of pieces that our teaching artists have contributed to the contributed back to the organization. So we have about 20 pieces of original artwork. We also have tickets and a range of things that have been donated by some of our partner organizations and friends. We'll also have some dancing as well as some immersive art making. So a couple of our artists will be there creating work live in the space and demonstrating their skills. We're going to have a couple student performances, as well as one of our teachers is going to be working with one of her students on a what we call a transparencies project. Our space has a skyline view of downtown Chicago, with floor-to-ceiling windows, and sometimes those windows can be transformed through the use of transparent artwork that lightens the space in new ways. And so they're going to be working on a project there. So
2: that is going to be incredible. How can we find out more information about CAPE, the Chicago Arts Partnership in Education, and about the gala?
3: Yeah, so please go to capechicago.org. CAPEchicago.org and click on the link that says Explore Art Joy, and you'll find more information. The tickets are $150 on up to sponsorship levels that are detailed on the website. And if you're unable to come to the event, you can also bid on silent auction items without buying a ticket. So we welcome everybody to participate in the event.
2: Amy, what do you want everyone to know about CAPE?
3: What I want everybody to know about CAPE is that we bring a passion for learning into schools every day through the work that our teaching artists do to collaborate with teachers so that students have a very high quality, engaging learning experience every day in their classrooms.
2: I think it's wonderful. Get your tickets to the gala. It's Saturday, September 12th. Again, it's the Chicago Arts Partnerships in Education, CAPE, and it's the first annual Art Joy Gala, which will be on September 12th. Get your tickets, as Amy said, at the information that she gave you. Amy Rasmussen, Executive Director, thank you so much for your time, and best of luck. Good luck with the gala.
3: Thank you so much, Andrea. Thanks for having us, and everybody's welcome. Please join.
2: Thank you so much to all of my guests on the program today. Thank you so much to Amy Rasmussen, the Executive Director of the Chicago Arts Partnership in Education, or CAPE. You don't want to miss their first annual Art Joy Gala on September 12th. Tickets and information, capechicago.org. Thank you so much to Sandy Price from the Rogers Park Business Alliance talking about Chalk Howard Street. This will be on Saturday, August 22nd from 11 a.m. until 7 p.m. All the information you need, chalkhowardstreet.com or rpba.org. Thank you so much to Rosemont Mayor Brad Stevens talking about the new Donald E. Stevens Rosemont History Museum that's now officially open at 9501 Technology Boulevard. The museum is free and open to the public and located at 9501 Technology Boulevard. Happy 70th anniversary to Rosemont. And thank you so much to Edgewater Chamber of Commerce Director Garrett Karp talking to me about the second annual Edgewater Music Festival, August 28th through the 30th. Tickets and information, edgewatermusicfest.org. Thank you so much to my amazing producers, Tom Hush and Hillary Hedstrom. Thank you so much to all of you for listening. For Show and Tell, I'm Andrea Darlis. We'll see you next time right here on the Big 89 WLS, and as always, at WLSAM.com.

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2: A quiet end of the weekend weather-wise, clear to start off this Sunday, then a sunny and breezy afternoon with a high near 76 degrees. Tonight it will be clear, winds will diminish with a low dropping to 60. Some more sun tomorrow with a high in the mid-70s, and a sunny and warmer Tuesday as the afternoon high eventually hits 80 degrees. From the Weather Channel, I'm Jeff Maher, WLS AM 890, with another update in 30 minutes.
3: Even more tension. I'm Paul Stevens, Fox News. Tensions rising again between the U.S. and Iran. Iran warning its Gulf neighbors not to join President Trump's new economic campaign, threatening retaliation if they cooperate with Washington. Meantime, traffic through the Strait of Hormuz has surged as ships increasingly use an Oman-backed corridor. And Pakistan's army chief is set to visit Tehran tomorrow, Monday, for talks with Iranian officials. In Ukraine, meantime, Russia attacks are intensifying. At least 16 people killed in a Russian drone strike on a shopping center in the hometown of President Zelensky. Another Russian attack killed 7 people across Ukraine. Zelensky appealing for more air defense missiles as France pledges to speed up deliveries. The world's top tennis stars arriving in New York for this year's final Grand Slam event. And this year, the U.S. Open comes with a new security measure. The NYPD said to have new authority to take down unauthorized drones floating over that tournament.
4: Qualifying and fan week for the 2026 U.S. Open kicks off Sunday at the USTA Billie Jean King National Tennis Center in Queens. More than 1 million fans are expected to attend the tournament, which runs through Saturday, September 13th. In preparation, the New York Police Department announced a new counterterrorism authority that will independently take down unauthorized drones in the area using specialized electronic tools. This marks the first event in the U.S. where local law enforcement can do this. It's a result of the Federal Safer Skies Act, which Congress passed last year. For more details about the tournament, folks can go to usopen.org. Kristen Goodwin, Fox News.
3: Texas judge denying Carmelo Anthony's request for a new trial. Anthony was convicted of murder in the fatal stabbing of 17-year-old Austin Metcalf at a high school track meet last year. He was sentenced to 35 years in prison. Anthony's legal team plans an appeal. 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
5: Eden's 15 in, 13 out. The Kennedy in from O'Hare, 17, 19 back out. But we do have a lot of ramp closures for a little while longer with overnight construction. No problems on the rest of the expressways. DuSable Lakeshore Drive, southbound slow from Hollywood to Randolph. That's closed till noon because of the Chicago Triathlon. From the WLS AM 890 Traffic Center, I'm Ed Smarin with the next update in 30 minutes.
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7: 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So if you're on Medicare or getting ready to start a Medicare, have the people that understand Medicare help you make the decisions. Because even if you're paying $5 for a drug this year, that drug could be $100 next year. 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They change things all the time. The team at Wellmut Financial could maybe help. 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The events tab is right there. Hey, Josh, how are you? Things are going. You got a lot going on. We are coming up on open enrollment. We'll talk about that in a bit with the Medicare challenge we're going to start with. But I know that your kids are now back to school. It's a good time for mom and dad to now take a break. For the kids, you didn't let them do anything this summer, and they're depressed if they have to go back to school.
11: It is funny. School starts this week coming up here, and the anxiety in the house about school starting is very real. Last weekend, we took the kids up to Michigan, to my parents' place in Michigan, which is always been my favorite place in the world. It's where I escaped. Southwest Michigan to me is just a special place. And the kids have learned to love it up there. They can do the beach. They can go just be outside. It's just a time away from everything. And they absolutely love it. Now these kids have had what I would consider to be an amazing summer. They've traveled a good amount. They've spent time in Michigan. They've hung out with their friends. They've done camps. You know, this anxiety of summer is coming up here, the summer ending. And I was talking to Alex, and Alex is the one who when he was asked at 8 what he wanted to be when he grew up, he responded with, "I want to be retired." But he loved it. He loved summer. He loved everything. And this idea that summer is ending is challenging for him. And the fact that he has to go back to school. Now, Alex is a great student. Alex has lots of friends in school. He loves, you know, when he's there, but it's this idea that summer is ending, this anxiety change that comes into it. And you realize that's difficult for kids to get through. And, you know, remember when I was a kid, or I'm sure a lot of people, it's just get through it. You got to do it. You got to get through it. Something I've taken a little bit different approach on is to try and think about it from his point of view. We're like, hey, we've had all this fun, and now school means summer is ending, and school means that, you know, we're not going to have this fun. And Missy, my wife, and I, we try and reiterate, like, just because school's starting doesn't mean the fun is ending. It just means we have to do different things. But it doesn't mean that the 12-year-old brain doesn't, you know, think, hey, this is really difficult. And Mark, I've talked about this before, but change is one of those things that for people is very, very difficult. And it's really easy to see it in my kids. It's easy to see it because they go through change all the time. But it's also easy to see it with my clients. And they don't always see it as they're going through it because they, you know, as adults, they think they're just pushing through it. But that change from working to retirement is what I consider for most people to be one of those difficult changes people go through. You're going through this part of your life that you've gotten used to. You may not enjoy it, but you know, if you wake up in the morning, go to work, collect a paycheck, you're going to be okay. Now in retirement, you have to make all of these decisions. You have to, decide how much money you want. Where is it going to come from? How much taxes are you going to pay? How can you minimize those taxes? The investment risk, all of those things come into play. You talked about Medicare before. Gosh, all these things before that, you know, didn't have to worry about, now you do. And you think about it so differently. And that change can be debilitating to a lot of people. It can be difficult for a lot of people. And even as you go through retirement, those stages of retirement change. So it's understandable, and viewing it, you know, whenever I see that in my kids, I always take a step back and think there's so many people in different parts of life that we go through those changes. And it's good to see that.
7: It is. And it's going to be, I think, good for mom to have a break a little bit.
11: I'll be honest. I for me, it doesn't change. But for mom, yes, without a doubt. But what we will both miss is the laid back mornings. The idea that they can sleep in, you know, when school starts, we have to have our whole day ready to go before they wake up. Because when they wake up, it is a process to get everybody up, fed, lunches, out the door by a certain time. And then by that point in time, our day's already begun. So that laziness of the morning, I'll miss drastically, but that freedom during the day will be nice, and to have that structure back for the boys and Maggie as well will be nice.
7: Back to routine. And you think that's one of the challenges of getting into retirement. What is your routine going to be? And certainly there'll be the special times, a trip here or there. There's always those kind of fun things in retirement, but also routine is super important. What are you going to do day after day after day to keep you motivated and get you up out of bed? So the ones that I don't have the skill are the ones that my neighbor is probably 85 or so, lived in this house for 50 years, probably. He is all about the yard. And I tell him, anytime you'd like to come over to my yard, feel free, but he doesn't do it. But it's kind of fun, those kind of things. So you always find something that's going to motivate you to keep you going when you get to retirement. Well, one of the challenges when you get to retirement, Medicare, and especially Medicare Part D, that's the drugs part. And there's words, if you're watching the news headlines, there's cuts, slash, seniors at risk, and all that. So let's start with the basics of this headline about Medicare Part D. What is changing with Medicare Part D?
11: Medicare sees changes all the time. Last year, there was a massive change where the agents who sold Medicare Part D pretty much stopped getting paid for it. And so we don't do this. We work with Medicare. We work with Medicare quite a bit. We're not agents of Medicare. But those people who sell Medicare Part D stopped getting paid. And so what happened is all those people who were giving advice were either going to give advice for free or they were going to not give advice. And so all these people were struggling, both the agents who represented the insurance companies and the seniors themselves. And people got through it. They did okay. But this year, Medicare Part D, a lot of it is subsidized by the government. The government gave a big subsidy and they have pulled that subsidy back this year. I'm sure you've heard the news that's out there. Now, they say it's not going to impact cost a lot, but I'll believe that when I see it. And those prices should come out sometime here in September.
7: So how big of an impact are we talking about for most people, Josh?
11: Well, what they're saying is that most premiums will actually rise by less than $10 a month for people. Some could be more. They say some people could even see premiums go down. I don't see how that's possible, but it could be. It could also change what drugs they cover, what their co-pays are. So looking at your Medicare Part D this year is going to be so important. This is something you should look at every year because the drugs that you take this year, they may cover completely and the same plan may not cover them next year. Those things are things that you have to understand and look at every single year when Medicare Part D open enrollment comes out.
7: So you think about the moving parts of Medicare. Part A, basically hospitals. Part B, doctors. Part C is Advantage plans. You have Medicare supplements kind of in that category as well, but it's not part of Part C, according to the Medicare book, but Part D drugs. And the challenge is, one year, that drug that you're taking is $5 a month. The next year, it's $100 a month. That's why it's so important. That's why they do have this open enrollment period, October 15th through December 7th, every single year. And if you're just starting, you know, Medicare, certainly you can go sit down with people to talk about that as well. Josh and the team can recommend you to their people that work with Medicare. But the challenge is that the things are always changing. That's the challenge with healthcare. We know it's not getting cheaper. And when they give you that cost of living adjustment for Social Security, well, they're going to be taking part of that for increased premium Part B prices that you have to pay. So it's kind of the same thing with Part D. So what isn't changing? Final thing on Medicare. Final thing. What is not changing? Because that may be just as important as what is changing.
11: First off, this is important. Like, the drug coverage is still there. Part D is still there. And even the more important part, especially for people who take a lot of different medications or expensive medications, the $2,000 annual out-of-pocket cap is still in place. So this is the co-pays that's covering and the monthly cost is there. But this is the $2,000 pay is still there. And if you are on a Part C, as Mark talked about, the Medicare Advantage plans, that sometimes those combine Part B and Part D together there, those aren't affected by this at all. This is only the standalone Part D plans. So it might force more people to look at the Medicare Advantage, but for people who separate them out, which we usually recommend for people, not everybody, this is going to be something that you're really going to want to have to look at this year. And the other thing that hasn't changed, Mark, and I'm going to spend 10 seconds talking about taxes, because how could I talk about anything, including Medicare, without talking about taxes? The Irma surcharges are there every single year, and those are just getting bigger and bigger. So those haven't changed. Those who see your incomes increase because of RMDs or other situations, the cost of Medicare, including Part D, can go up drastically if you're not taking those Irma surcharges into consideration as well.
7: All right, final thing. I changed my mind. I got one more thing. So when you're talking about the Wellmut way and the process, income, investment, taxes, healthcare, legacy planning, what does it actually look like to have healthcare built into your plan the right way?
11: Well, healthcare, I tell everybody, is a cash flow decision. Healthcare is one of those things that you're going to pay for. Whether you like it or not, we're going to have to pay for healthcare. You're going to have to be taken care of. And so what does that mean? Well, that means we want to look for the most cost-effective Medicare plan for you. Maybe you're not 65 yet. Maybe you're not eligible for Medicare. You want to retire and you're 62. You don't have to wait for Medicare. Right now, with the way that our health care plans work, you just have to be able to afford them. And so it's a cash flow decision. So everything comes back. Again, my dad's comments to me when I first started this business, retirement planning is nothing more than cash flow planning, and healthcare is the same thing. So how are you going to do that? Now, you want to minimize the cost of it to you. So that's why we look at the Medicare cost all the time. We want to shop the Part D plans, and we want to make sure it's the best for you. But it becomes a cash flow decision. The other part of it is those Irma surcharges that I just mentioned. Those are additional taxes. They're charging you more for the same service. In my mind, that's a tax. And so how do you minimize that? So part of the Wellmut way, if we look at it, is healthcare, cash flow, taxes. Those are three of the five areas that we look at. And they all go hand in hand. This is one of those examples that you can't make a decision about one without thinking about the other. And that's why planning becomes so important. And Mark, I always say this is something that I'm proud of. And, you know, we did just release and publish the new book, Financial Wellmut, Your Retirement Guide to Living Fully. 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And our office will make sure to get it in your hands, and you can hear more about this.
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7: 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I'm Mark Elliott. Glad you're with us. Market volatility is something that we talk about every once in a while. And usually we talk about it because the markets have gone psychotic. That is not really the case in the last several years, probably since 2022. We've had really 4 years of pretty positive market movement in the upward direction. But market volatility, Josh, is not a question of if, it's when, right? So the challenge is when you're retired and now you don't have that paycheck from work coming in, you can get a little nervous if maybe you've got a little bit too much risk in your portfolio. So let's start with the fundamentals, Josh. Why should every investor, regardless of their age or portfolio size, have a plan in place for market volatility before it happens? Because we know it will happen at some point.
11: You know, we hear about volatility all the time. And Mark, I think it helps to understand when we talk about that, what is volatility? So volatility is the natural ups and downs of the market. And so we look at rate of return and people will look backwards and they say, I've earned 13%, I've earned 7%, whatever it might be over a certain time period. But it wasn't like a CD or a bank account where it was just, hey, I earned, you know, a couple cents every day. You had good days of up and bad days of down. And that's the volatility. And you can actually measure volatility. You can measure how big the ups and downs are, how often they happen. And it's a measurement like anything else. So volatility is the ups and downs that are there. And so as people who are working, we tell everyone, as you're putting money away, as you're saving into your 401k, just keep saving no matter what. You don't really have to watch the volatility. Just as long as you keep saving and putting money away, you're better off than most your neighbors there. But in retirement, you get nervous. You think, hey, I've got this pile of money and now I have to live off of it. And now this volatility becomes way scarier than it was before. And what we look at is people get emotional. These emotional decisions, when we have downturns, can destroy people's retirement. They can make people who looked very smart and were great wealth savers and building up this wealth, they can have huge impacts, because when you draw that money down in a down market, that's when we have those permanent losses. But also, as we're taking the money out, it's not being replaced. We're now spending it there. And so those things are compounding upon each other. And so not having that plan in reacting emotionally can become a huge issue. The other thing people have to understand is these corrections happen regularly. You know, ups and downs in the market are natural. They happen. They don't feel good. It's not, you know, I wish we didn't have them, but they do happen regularly. And it's not a matter, like Mark, you said a few seconds ago, it's not a matter if we're going to have a correction. It's when is this correction going to happen? And at the same time, when we're in that correction, it's not a matter of if it comes back, it's when's it going to come back? And so you need to make sure that you're okay no matter what happens. Where are we in the correction cycle? Where are we in the growth cycle? All of those things are important. Having a plan in place that you know you're taking care of no matter what happens in the market, it helps eliminate those panic-driven mistakes that people make. And this is a normal thing. Don't think that panic that you're feeling is abnormal. It's a normal thing to have that. But when you have the comfort to know that you're okay no matter what happens, that's when people make good long-term decisions there. It allows you to take advantage of opportunities. It allows you to do things that and feel like retirement is supposed to be the best part of your life. And, you know, Mark, this is where volatility can hurt people. This is where volatility can really feel painful, but there are ways through that. And the Wellment way is what we walk people through to help them feel comfortable in this.
7: If you'd like to learn more, just call Josh and the team at 630-478-9599, 630-478-9599. Now, the technical terms for the market, a pullback, which happens 3 or so times a year, typically, is a 5 to 9% downturn. The correction is 10 to 19%. Those happen every year or two. And then, of course, the bear, the crash, those are over 20% downturns in the market. So we saw that back in 2000 with the dot-com, the Great Recession of 07 to 09. And then, of course, 2022 again, where stocks and bonds were both down in the same calendar year, only third time in history that has ever happened. So those are kind of we think of everything as a crash. Well, 5 to 9% is a pullback, 10 to 19 is a correction. And corrections happened a lot is what really how it plays out. And we kind of get a little nervous. So what are some of the, I don't know, maybe the most common or costly errors you see? Because I think most people, Josh, listening, can time the market. They know they can sell at the bottom and buy at the bottom and sell at the top. That's how we all do it, right?
11: Yeah, most people are really good at knowing when to put the money in and when to take it out. That is one of the most complicated things. And you know, if people look backwards, go, why didn't you take my money out? Well, I didn't know where the top was and I don't know where the bottom is. And anyone who tells you they do is lying to you. Because the market moves when it does. And so some of the errors that people see is they sell at the bottom to quote unquote stop the bleeding. Now, what happens is when we sell at that bottom, yes, we did stop it from going down any further, but you've also stopped growth until you put the money back in. And what happens is when people sell on the way down, they almost never, in my opinion, are able to put the money back in before it goes up to where it hasn't shot back up most of the way. Moving everything to cash, you miss the recovery. Most times recoveries happen really, really fast. We don't know where that bottom is, but those when we hit that bottom, it pops back up real fast the far majority of the times. People are going to abandon diversification, and there's what we call a rush to safety. All of a sudden, we'll see a giant increase in cash and CDs, and that's going to drive those rates lower for everybody. That rush to safety does happen. It's a very real thing. And they let this fear take over their long-term strategy. I've heard the term unprecedented. This never happened before. Or they just want to feel better. Now, I'm not trying to scold people for doing this, Mark. I understand the psychology behind this. And, you know, if you're sitting here and you're watching the market get volatile and have these ups and downs, and you're feeling queasy at all, if you don't feel like your retirement, your investments are okay no matter what happens in the market, that is a surefire sign that you need to have them evaluated, because you don't have a plan. You have just an idea of what's going to happen. But a plan in place, you understand and you feel like you are comfortable no matter what happens in the market. You know that you can spend money. You know that you can go on and continue your life. You know that your healthcare is taken care of. You know that your taxes are their absolute lowest. You know that there's a plan in place to get through these corrections up or down. And that's what the Wellment Way is all about. And Mark, the book Financial Wellment, Your Retirement Guide to Living Fully that I wrote, we walk through all of this. And so this is a wonderful opportunity if you'd like to get a copy of that book to understand more about this and how you can actually put yourself in a position to not be at risk when this volatility occurs. We'd love to get you a copy of the book. All you have to do is give us a call, 630-478-9599. Give us your name and address. We'll be happy to get a book out to you, or you can just text us book, to 630-478-9599. Again, just text book. We'll be happy to get that out to you.
7: You know, one of the things that I think is different, and I'm 66, so I did not grow up with a cell phone. I did not grow up with the internet like your kids are going to. I did not grow up with AI either. So to me, I just watch a Golf Channel, Josh. It's so much simpler. Did you make the putt or did you miss it? Did you hit the fairway? Did you not? It's pretty simple. When you think about the markets and the volatility, do you think the 24/7 news networks and the 24/7 availability of just going to any stock we want to and just watching it day after day after day after day, that we kind of get overwhelmed?
11: I do think that. I think there's a lot of studies that have actually been done to show that. Information is great. I want people to have as much information as possible. I think that our clients who can be as educated as they possibly can be are the absolute best clients because they're making good decisions. But it also gives them more things to be afraid of. I know, Mark, I'm a good patient. I go and get my annual physical. And before I go to my physical, I always go and get my blood test. And because I want to be able to talk to the doctor about something other than for her to tell me to lose weight. But I know now that we get this information back on our MyChart, like my phone will pop and I'll get my blood test results back like super fast. And I'll never forget, I had one that was out of whack. Like with some weird indicator, I don't know what it was, out of whack. And I was all nervous. I was Googling, I was looking it up. And I think in my mind, I had diagnosed myself with kidney cancer and I had like 3 weeks left to live. I got to my doctor's office and I asked her about it. And I'm all scared and I'm nervous. And she says to me, she goes, "Oh, well, that one doesn't really matter unless all of these are out of whack too." I was like, "Oh, okay." She's like, "It's probably just because you haven't eaten enough of this. You're fine." Which to me, like, data was good. I like having it, but it also increased this anxiety in me that was unnecessary. I didn't have to have it. And the same thing is true, I think, with people see this increased data, they get emotional and we make emotional decisions, especially with our finances. And so I want people to feel educated. I want people to understand what's happening. I want people to understand, you know, why we make the decisions we make, recommend for it. But you also need to be able to understand how that applies to your situation and the bigger picture of the market itself.
7: So again, if you'd like to sit down with a team, because really it is, when it comes to retirement, you are going to have money in the market. Most of us, don't have the money just sitting there that we can just pull whenever we need it. We've got to have the money grow so we can handle you know, the inflation as we move along. I mean, things are going to cost more in 10 years, 20 years, and 30 years of your retirement. There's no question. So you've got to have money growing. That's where the market, and that's what it's for. But you don't want all of your money sitting there either. Just like you don't want all of your money sitting in the bank making 2% or something. So there's a lot of moving parts here. This is an opportunity to sit down with the team at Wellmet Financial. 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We're talking market volatility. Back with more right after this.
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2: Clear early on this Sunday, then a sunny afternoon. Winds will increase out of the north and northwest later today with a high reaching 76 degrees. Overnight, a clear sky with winds diminishing and a low falling to 60. Sunny on Monday with a high near 76. A little bit warmer on Tuesday with some more sunshine and a high reaching 80. From the Weather Channel, I'm Jeff Maher, WLSAM 890, with another update in 30 minutes.
5: Eden's 15 in and 13 out. The Kennedy 16 in from O'Hare and back out to the airport 19. We still have some road work, though, on the outbound on-ramp from westbound Foster until 8 o'clock today. Rest of the expressway still looks pretty good. Closures on DuSable Lakeshore Drive in the Grant Park area because of the triathlon. From the WLS AM 890 Traffic Center, I'm Ed Smarin with the next update in 30 minutes.
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11: Mark, retirement is supposed to be the best part of your life. It's something we look forward to our entire lives. This is supposed to be the best. And, you know, you don't want to go through it nervous and scared. 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And that has so many different meanings to it. 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
7: The key is having a plan. 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And all we talked about the Wellmet way, it's income, investment, taxes, healthcare, legacy planning. Social Security is in the income part, Medicare is in the healthcare part. 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The crazy part of it is every one of those categories, there are a gazillion options. Which ones are right for you? That's kind of hard for somebody like me that's never been in the financial world to know and understand. That's where having a team to help guide you can really be a key. If you'd like to talk with Josh and the team, it's 630-478-9599. 630-478-9599. We're talking about market volatility today. And there's always been, you can go back to the Great Depression, you know, in the 30s. You can go to, you know, the dot-com bubble bursting in 2000. You can go to the Great Recession of 07, 09. You can go to 2022 when stocks and bonds were both down in the same calendar year. And you and your team at Wellmet Financial have certainly helped people prepare for and navigate through various market cycles over the years. So for someone, Josh, who's thinking, you know I should prepare, but I don't even know where to start. How do you help people build that comprehensive volatility? Let's call it a preparation plan.
11: This is a fun one. Volatility preparation plan. This sounds like something super technical. But the Wellmet way and what we walk people through is the planning process is really where we start with this. And so I want to take a step back, Mark, and this is a fun one. And we've talked about this before on the show. We've talked about, you know, the fact that retirement planning is nothing more than cash flow planning. And so why are we nervous about volatility? So what makes people nervous about volatility? And what makes people nervous is that they know that they have to live off of this money. They know that if this money goes down in value and doesn't come back up, that they're not going to be taken care of, or they're not going to have this retirement they've dreamed of. And they're not as nervous when they're working because they know that as long as they're working, they've got the income that's there for them. But what they worry about is in retirement, they don't have that income anymore. And so what the first thing we do is we look at cash flow. It sounds so crazy, but we look at cash flow and we talk about that and how much do you want to spend and, you know, how much can you spend? And then we make it so that, your asset allocation has to match to fund your cash flow. And so let me give you an example here, Mark. If you spend $10,000 a month as a couple and you've got $6,000 a month coming in Social Security. So we have a $4,000 a month shortfall. $4,000 a month is $48,000 a year. We got to come up with $48,000 a year, no matter what happens. So no matter what the market does up or down, we have to come up with that. And so the way we do it in our office is we identify an idea of, we call safety versus growth. So we allocate a certain part of your money to safety. And this money is designed to grow very conservatively. If it earns 2-3% a year, we're really, really happy with that. The number one thing we don't want it to do is lose money. We're going to put enough in there so that we can draw down that $48,000 a year for the next 10 to 15 years. Now, what that does is that gives us the freedom with the rest of your money to be able to let it grow, to let the market do what it's doing, to make it as much like when you were working and you had that income come in the door and you didn't have to worry about that volatility, to let the market do its thing. We call that the growth market. And that will work is where we're going to be a much more aggressive. We want to earn a great rate of return. We're okay with the ups and downs of it. It gives us that freedom. Now, what happens is 10 to 15 years go by, that safe money is pretty much down to zero. And you're worried, where's that money going to come from? Well, that's when you look backwards and we go, okay, now we have this growth money. It's earned hopefully quite a bit of money over that time period. Now we can replace that safe money. So we're getting ourselves back to the position to using time to your advantage. The idea of volatility isn't bad. The idea volatility is bad when you have to spend some of that money. And so what we do is we put time to your advantage, and that starts with looking at your cash flow. And that's all part of the Wellment way. Again, if you'd like to learn more about that, I highly recommend a copy of our book, Financial Wellment, Your Retirement Guide to Living Fully. And you can get that. We'll happily send it to you. All you have to do is give us a call, 630-478-9599.
7: You know, the interesting thing about this is that I would think for you and your advisors at Wellment Financial, when you're sitting down with people talking about their portfolio, is you have some people that love the market. They love that part of it. And sometimes you even have clients that will take a portion of their money and it's yours. You do what you want to with it because I know you like doing this. But let's make sure the majority of your money is going to be there for both of you as we go down the road. But everybody looks at this differently. Everybody has a different risk tolerance. They have different goals, different hopes and dreams for their retirement. There is no one size fits all, which would make this much easier, Josh. If just here's our plan at Wellment Financial, either you take it or you leave it. But that's not how it works. You have to build each one of these plans depending upon whom you're sitting down and talking with.
11: And I don't take that even one step farther, depending on where you are in your life. You know, there is no cookie cutter approach. No two people come to this with the same ideas. A, you may have different cash flow needs. B, you may have different psychological thoughts behind it. Some people love the risk. They love the market. They want as much growth as they can. They can understand it. In fact, they get angry if they're not earning as much as they can. And we can be really aggressive with that money. Some people are terrified of it. All they care about is safety and concern and make sure that I'm taken care of there, make sure my kids are taken care of. They don't have to take care of me. And for those people, it's a different amount of risk, but it's also the taxes. How can we lower the taxes? And because everyone has different viewpoints and different mindsets, there's actually something called asset location. So, you may want a wonderful dividend paying investment. Dividend paying investments can serve a great purpose, but if I don't have to have them in a bucket that you pay taxes on those dividends every year, that becomes super important to you. And so all of those things go hand in hand as you're looking at setting that plan up and making a cookie cutter approach. Now, Mark, the reason I said it's multiple fold is because people's ideas change. I've seen it where someone comes to me and they're very conservative. And then all of a sudden they get an inheritance and they go, okay, now I know I'm taken care of. Let's be more aggressive with this inheritance. I've also seen the reverse. I've seen it where someone loses a spouse and maybe it's the wife. And she says, you know, I was super comfortable when my, you know, husband was alive and we could get through this together. Now that it's just me, I just want to know that I'm taken care of. We go a lot more conservative, and that's okay. Those are good decisions. Those are good emotional decisions. Those are things that we can work with, but there is no cookie cutter approach. And it's also something you need to review on a very regular basis to see how you're feeling about it.
7: So I know we kind of made a little fun of calling it a comprehensive volatility preparation plan. So let's go with that and say, what does a well-structured volatility defense system actually look like? And how can it help protect investors when markets become turbulent? Because we know they're going to. How does that, I guess, because you have the, you know, the bucket strategy, all the things that are in your book, the financial wellment that you can get by the way, texting book to 630-478-9599, Josh's book, Financial Wellment, Your Retirement Guide to Living Fuller. But you have a core strategy when it comes to the investment side and wealth protection, which is step two of your wellment way.
11: First off, this goes back to the mindset. So we have to realize that some of the assets are going to be designed to spend. And the assets you're going to spend, we're going to take a lot less risk with. We're going to minimize that risk. So the market volatility doesn't impact that. Those are kind of like those now assets. What are we spending now? What do we need to make sure we have covered now? The second type of investments are the growth assets. And those growth assets, what we do is we look at what something we call the fiscal house. And the fiscal house is a great way to kind of to think about asset allocation from a point of view that isn't super confusing that us in the financial industry like to do it. And we start with the fiscal house with the foundation. The foundation, kind of like your own house, is boring. Like, I've never taken anyone downstairs to show them my foundation, but it's important. It holds everything else up. And the foundation, the number one thing we worry about is not losing money. This is where we see cash and CDs and different fixed insurance products. They're great tools for that because they can provide this foundation to everything else. On top of that, we have walls. And on top of the walls, we have a roof. The roof is pure growth. This is pure market, pure how can we earn as much as possible. This is where we talk about the difference between active and passive and tactical and all of those things. Then we look at the walls. And the walls, they're not principally protected like the foundation, but they don't have as much risk as the roof. In the walls, we're looking for a few things. One is we're looking for it to be insulated from the market. So it's going to go up and down, but not by as much as the market. Two is we like when it has durable income. So assets that produce income, not guaranteed income, but assets that produce income are generally steadier from a price standpoint. And so if it can produce income, that's great. And the third is we want it to help fight inflation. You know, it's not going to be so safe that it's not outpacing inflation. And so there's tools that we look at as we set things up to make sure that your income is always there. And once you know how those assets are working for you, again, this goes back to education, Mark. The more you understand what's happening and how it's impacting you and your situation, the more comfortable people can feel about it. And that's why we use these different strategies for different people as they come into our office.
7: So if somebody calls or wants to come into the office, either way, 630-478-9599, and they go, okay, Josh, I want you to help me figure out where my portfolio is. Do I need to rebalance because I've gotten overweighted in this because it's been on a run or what have you? How does that work? What does it look like if somebody would call or come in and want their portfolio reviewed?
11: Oh, Mark, this is a fun one. We love doing this. And so when someone comes in fact, we do this every time someone comes into our office for the first time, is we want to take a deep dive look at it. We need to understand how the portfolio is structured. And we compare it to your cash flow needs and what you're doing. And we can do some future projections if you keep doing what you're doing. And we look at it kind of like a doctor looks at an x-ray. We're looking for cracks. We're looking to say, okay, what should we fix here? How can we brace this up? How can we do that? And we have some wonderful tools that we utilize to really help us analyze this. I always say there's, if you remember the book Moneyball, Mark, you were a baseball player, the Moneyball, all the statistics Billy are out Bean. There in baseball. Yep, that was it. And you know, now we have statistics on everything. Well, there are even far more statistics when it comes towards stocks and bonds and things like that, that the analysis that we're able to do and really put into some hard numbers for people, where they are, what it's done historically, and what kind of future projections we can look at have become way easier. And the tools that we have available to us can really make it clear to people where they sit today. For so a lot of people, it's just understanding where you sit today. And is this where you actually want to be? And how does it tie into your bigger picture retirement planning?
7: So again, to sit down with the team to try to figure out where you are, 630-478-9599. I mean, there's stocks out there that are up like 500% this year. I mean, it's kind of crazy, but that's not going to go on forever. So there are going to be some downturns, and you do have to be careful in the investment world. There's no doubt about it, because the markets can certainly go down just like they can go up, which we all hope they go up. But all those things are moving parts, and everybody's situation is a little bit different, as Josh was talking about. What's your age? How far are you away from retirement? Are you already retired? What do you need income-wise, and how much do you need to grow for the future? I mean, everybody's situation is unique. That's how Josh and the team look at it. So again, that number is 630-478-9599, 630-478-9599. And of course, we all know that you can get the book, and the book will talk about this as well. Market volatility is a part of the Wellmut way. So just text book. If you'd like Josh's book, Financial Wellmut, Your Retirement Guide to Living Fully, just text book to 630-478-9599. There's not an unlimited supply of these books, so if you'd like one, maybe take advantage of this today. 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
7: Welcome back to Retire Well. I'm Mark Elliott here with Josh Brettel, the president of Wellmut Financial. 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And Josh has been giving away his book a lot today. So if you'd like the copy of Financial Wellmut, Your Retirement Guide to Living Fully by Josh Brettel, just text book. 630-478-9599. I'm Mark Elliott. Glad you're with us. All right. We're going to go back in time. We're going to go back to, let's see, Josh. Let's see if he knows this dance. So they're having fun. That is the Macarena. Do you know what group sang the Macarena? I would have no idea.
11: I was just dancing in my chair.
7: Is it right hand to right shoulder or right hand to left shoulder, left hand to right shoulder? Is it right and left in that order, hip, shoulder? I don't know.
11: I have no idea, but my son Zach knows exactly how to do this song. This song is played all the time in my house, and it brings me back to my high school days being in the gymnasium of York High School. And this song comes on because it is the Macarena by the Bayside Boys. Don't ask me how I know that. I am not musical, but when it involves high school dances, it was there. So Matt, Mark, we're going back to the mid 90s here.
7: So Alex, you're one of your twins at 12, is at School of Rock. Does he know? Is there any guitar action in the Macarena?
11: he would not. He is very much into 90s alternative rock. If it's not alternative rock, he's not doing it. This song would be way too much fun for him to play on guitar.
7: So we're going to the year 1996. The top songs, besides the Macarena, Because You Love Me by Celine Dion, Always Be My Baby by Mariah Carey. At the box office, well, there were some great movies back then. Really, television was really big back in 1996. And NBC kind of owned it, it seemed. You had ER, Frasier, Seinfeld, and Friends. You had all of those in 1996. I don't know if they could ever duplicate that again. That was a pretty good run. But back to the movies, there was Independence Day. So that's Will Smith fighting aliens. Twister, Helen Hunt, and Bill Pullman. They have made a remake of Twister. I like that one too. The English Patient, I did not see it, even though it won the Oscar for Best Picture. And then there was this movie that I think we all know.
15: I want you to say it, what you would mean it, brother. Hey, I got Bob Sugar on the other line. I better hear you say it.
16: Yeah, no. Show you the money.
15: Not show you. Show me the money.
16: Show me the money.
15: Yeah.
16: Louder. Show me the money.
15: That's it, brother, but you got to yell at me.
16: Show me the money.
15: I need to feel you, Jerry.
16: Show me the money.
15: Jerry, you better yell. Show me the money.
7: All remember that. Cuba Gooding Jr., the wide receiver, trying to get his contract renegotiated. And then Tom Cruise playing the agent in Jerry Maguire.
11: What a great movie. Again, the audio and the feeling there, it takes me back to the movie theater with my friends from high school and just sitting there and smiling through it. What a fun movie there.
7: This is a financial show, so it's kind of fun to go back in time. And one thing that I do think, when you sit down with clients and prospective clients, I think you got to get a feel for them and going back in their life, going back 30 years to 1996, but you got to get a feel for people and kind of going back in time. I think most people like kind of talking about the past. Is that true?
11: I think so. And especially this time period, you know, I look at this and I think about where I am. So I'm high school age. My siblings are younger. I think about where my parents are at that point. So my parents at that point in time are raising high schoolers and junior highs. And so they're kind of doing what I'm doing right now. And it's that one generation below it. And people love talking about this stuff. They love talking about where it was when I was doing this. Where was I when I was doing this? I was actually, I don't know, Mark, if I told you this, but you know, I was born and raised in Elmhurst where I live today. And so were my parents. And there's a lot of people like that. And my high school roommate was as well, as were his parents. I mean, my college roommate. And so we were down in Champaign once, and both of our dads were down there, and we went out for pizza. And the two dads sat there for like, it felt like 2 hours, just talking about what Elmhurst was like when they grew up. And like, remember when that candy store was on that block and then we could go get, you know, burgers from that store over there. And, you know, people love talking about that and reminiscing back to their time as in a different time of their life.
7: It is funny because my freshman year of high school, we had a brand new coach who had played college football and baseball for my dad. So I've known him for a long time, but he's now my coach as a freshman in high school. He retires not long ago as the all-time winningest high school football coach in the state of Kansas. And it's fun now because I have the guys that I went to school with, their kids now are having their kids that are playing. And it was fun to go back. Well, he was this way, you know, when I was in school, but when you were, you know, you were the son of, he was not probably as active on the basketball floor or playing games with us like he did with us. And it was just, it's kind of fun to listen to that. Now you think of 1996, were you driving by that point?
11: I was. I had my first little car was a 1990 Chrysler LeBaron convertible. I loved this thing. It was fantastic.
7: Okay. So when I started driving, it would have been, I don't know, my granddad ran he checked oil wells in Beaver, Oklahoma, in the panhandle of Oklahoma. So I was driving his truck around the countryside at 9. But I didn't really drive until probably 1973 or 74. But I remember we had gas wars back then. And of course, that led to, you know, the embargo, oil embargo, and all the craziness, gas limited, long lines at the gas pump, and all that came after that. But gas at times would be down to 27, 28, 29 cents a gallon. You had the gas wars. Well, 1996, gas was $1.23 a gallon. Average cost of a home, 140 grand. Typical 30-year mortgage, not much different, 7.76%. But the average grocery bill for a family of four was about $105 to $120 per week. I'm guessing your family of five don't get by with $105 to $120 per week for groceries.
11: I went to the grocery store yesterday, didn't buy all that much, probably enough food for 2 days, and it was $140. And it was the meat and the juice and the bread, and it was just, that's what it was.
7: So you think about that this is 30 years ago. So the mortgage rate's about the same. Since, I mean, mine's 2.9, I think, is what I have, which is good. But we obviously saw with inflation, 2020, 2022, that kind of time frame, where things started going up. So the mortgage rates went up. Hopefully they come back down for those new homeowners. And it's also keeping people in homes because they don't want to sell their home, then have to pay more in interest for another home. So it's a kind of a weird how everything kind of is tied together. It's the same thing with your retirement planning you help people with, Josh. When you think of income, investment, taxes, healthcare, legacy planning, Social Security, Medicare, all of that, they're really, you can't really just do one of those. And most people just think of investments, right? My 401k, my IRA, that's my retirement. That's my plan. Well, no, those are tools. They're important in you helping them come up with a plan, but that's all they are, is tools. What's their job? What are they supposed to do for me? You know, the 401k and IRA are super important, but they're not the plan. That's kind of the, everything's tied together, and we kind of forget that. You like to throw in taxes all the time, but your income is kind of affected by your investments, and your investments and your taxes.

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1: Here to begin this Sunday, then a sunny and breezy afternoon with a high headed of 76. Some of the gusts from the north and northwest may hit 15 or 20 miles per hour. Overnight, clear with winds diminishing and a low falling to 60. Another sunny day tomorrow, the high of 76. And then on Tuesday, sunny and warmer with a high near 80. From the Weather Channel, I'm Jeff Marr, WLS AM 890, with another update in 30 minutes.
8: Canada. I'm Pam Puzo, Fox News. President Trump is reacting to Canada's plan to impose reciprocal tariffs on the U.S. The trade war escalated this weekend after talks collapsed and the U.S. announced 50% tariffs on $20 billion of Canadian goods.
9: The products affected range from wine to hockey sticks to cement. The president has accused Canada of unfair trading practices for some U.S. products like cars, alcohol, and cheese, limiting American access to these markets. President Trump saying on Truth Social, Canada wants the benefits of being a state without being one. They've also charged our great farmers for many years massive amounts of tariffs. No more. But Canadian Prime Minister Mark Carney says the U.S. had asked for too much and offered too little. He says the U.S. had proposed measures restricting Canada's ability to have trade deals with other countries, which he says was unacceptable.
8: Fox's Madeline Rivera. More economic pain is heading Iran's way. Treasury Secretary Scott Bessent is expected to announce new sanctions tomorrow. This amid continued tensions over the Strait of Hormuz.
10: Iran's leaders are issuing new statements hinting at what they claim will be a new post-war order in the Gulf, which could leave the U.S. sidelined. Iran's parliamentary speaker, Mohammad Ghalibaf, writing on X, quote, "We've received numerous messages from neighboring countries about shaping new security arrangements and economic

0: cooperation in the region. The United States put the security of every single one of its allies at such risk through bullying and pure disregard for their interests for the sake of Israel. But the president, Masoud Pezeshkian, for instance, said that it might be time to, quote, end the war.
1: Fox's Jonathan Hunt. 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
2: Eden's 14 in, 13 out. Kennedy's 17 in from O'Hare. 19 back to the airport. Eisenhower, Stevenson, and Ryan look fine. DuSable Lakeshore Drive has a few closures in the downtown area because of the triathlon. Tollways, we have 53 road work northbound off-ramp to Kirchhoff, southbound off-ramp to Euclid. Scheduled to wrap up soon, though. From the WLS AM890 Traffic Center, I'm Ed Smarin with the next update in 30 minutes.
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5: 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I am your host, Steve Summers, and I've got to tell you, we have got a fascinating show for you today. Now, if you're like most people, you may have noticed that when you hit 50, you kind of hit the wall. You know, between your joints, the heart, the brain, your eyes, your energy, you name it. Now, when you hit 50, you have to pay attention to your health. We all know that. So whether you're 40 or 50, or say in your 60s or 70s, or even older for that matter, our guest today says he's discovered something that you can unlock the key to feeling better at any age. This is exciting. What is it? What are we talking about? Why do you need to know about this? Well, stay tuned. Dr. Neil Levin is on the line here. Dr. Neil Levin is a chiropractor. He's a nutritionist. He's a longtime advisor for Purity Products. Welcome, Dr. Levin. So great to have you back on the show today. This is a big story, isn't it?
6: Oh, absolutely, Steve. And let's cut right to the chase here. That discovery you talked about at the top there, it's krill oil, because krill oil is simply amazing for us. It's great for the heart, great for the joints, fantastic for the brain, for the eyes. I mean, I have people coming into my clinic every single day, and they want to feel better. I mean, they want to feel physically better, stronger. They want their joints to feel comfortable, but they want to stay mentally sharp. They want to keep that brain thinking like it did when they were younger. They want to protect themselves from coronary heart disease and maintain those flexible, healthy, youthful arteries for wonderful circulation. Hey, Steve, they want to boost their energy. And
5: absolutely,
6: you know, why not? I mean, we deserve it, and that's what we're going to be talking about here today with this Krill Omega 50 Plus, which is the cutting edge combination, Steve, of krill oil, which is so fabulous for us. But we've infused the krill oil. Now, this is so important. We've infused the krill oil with the high omega-3 concentrated fish oil. You need to do that when you're dealing with krill, because krill just isn't high enough in omega-3. So many other important parameters and virtues, but you got to get that high omega-3 fish oil in there, and we've done that. So this is now the best of both worlds. But we didn't stop there. For the 50-plusers, we've added some vitamin D. We doubled the antioxidant power, and Steve, we actually increased the amount of krill by 67%. So this now becomes the finest omega-3 nutrient in the world, as far as I'm concerned.
5: This is very, very exciting. This krill oil sensation, I mean, it is all over the news, Dr. Neil Levin. Great studies are out there. Many experts are declaring that krill oil is better than fish oil. So give us this lowdown on this krill omega 50 plus formula.
6: Right. Steve, you know, if I told you, and we did talk about this before the show, that there's this one tiny pill that benefits the joints and the brain and memory, mood, coronary heart disease, wonderful for the arteries, makes your hair shine, great for the skin. I mean, what would you say to that?
5: Hey, where is it? Where can I get this stuff?
6: Right, and we have it. It's Krill Omega 50 Plus, and we're going to give it to everybody for free today. And that's really cool, because Purity wants everybody to try this, because they know they're going to see a huge difference. But get this. On top of that, for the first 1,000 people that call today, mm-hmm. we're giving away a second gift, because I just demanded this. You know, when we're dealing with the 50-plusers, and hey, you know, if you're 40 and you feel like your energy is low, this is for you also. But for people 50 and over, we're also giving away free B12 energy melts. I demanded this because, hey, as we're getting a little older, we don't absorb that B12 as well, and I want you to feel the benefits from this Krill Omega 50+. I'm going to jack up those B12 levels for you today as well. You know, what a value proposition.
5: You know, when it comes to your health, it really is a win-win. This is amazing. I heard you say that this can actually reduce the risk of coronary heart disease. I mean, when you hear that, whose ears don't perk up after that? How exactly does that work anyway?
6: Right, right. Well, krill omega 50 plus, remember, this is the combination of krill oil with the high omega 3, highly concentrated fish oil. So it's much higher in omega 3s than most krill oil formulas would be. So when we're dealing with the high omega 3 fish oil, we're talking about support for the HDL cholesterol, healthy, youthful, flexible arteries. That's so great for the circulation, heart muscle strength, platelet activity, red blood cells that stay nice and soft and flexible so they can work their way through those little capillaries. Oh, what about triglycerides? That becomes so important. So this krill omega 50 plus supports the heart in so many ways. And you know, the bottom line is we need to think about this because as we're getting a little older, 50 plus, maybe mid 40s, certainly 60s and 70s, it's decision time. I mean, you know your body's not working the way it did when you were in your 30s.
5: Exactly.
6: The energy might not be there. You need to make a decision. Are you going to take it laying down and just let yourself get old? Or are you going to do something about it? Are you going to stay physically active? Are you going to do the things you need to stay healthy? And getting these omega-3s, the krill oil, the vitamin D, the antioxidants makes such a difference. This is a game changer for anybody in that 50 plus age group.
5: Doc, this is absolutely great information. I know that omega-3s, talk about that just for a second, are best known for their cardiovascular benefits, and they're certainly also known as brain food. Now, we've discussed this in some of the past shows. If you would, touch on the brain benefits for our listeners listening out there today, and tell us why you say that supplementing with omega-3s isn't just a good idea for the brain, but an absolute necessity.
6: Oh, this is such an important point that you're bringing up. Absolutely. For brain health, we must get these omega-3s back in there. You know, when you think about omega-3s and you think about brain health and memory and mood and feeling sharp, you really want to single out the DHA component. That's the docosahexaenoic acid. You know what, Steve? Your brain is 60% fat by weight. And of that, 25% needs to be DHA. You know what I use an analogy in my practice? People understand calcium and bone health, right? If you don't have calcium in your diet and you don't supplement with calcium, your bones are going to get brittle and weak. You understand that, right?
5: Right, exactly.
6: That's what happens to bones. Bones need calcium for their normal strength and structure. Now, with the brain, it's the same. DHA for normal structure. We use this for one brain neuron to communicate with another, to build out the brain, to make the serotonin, the dopamine, all the feel-good neurotransmitters. So must have it, must get it back in there. So important. And with this krill omega 50 plus, we've increased the level of DHA because we put the concentrated omega-3s in there. Now, with krill omega 50 plus, you're going to get 130 milligrams of DHA per serving, Steve.
5: Wow.
6: The leading brand of krill oil, you're going to get 24.
5: Excellent.
6: 24 in the leading brand, you're going to get 130 with krill omega 50 plus. That's why this is so incredible for the brain.
5: This is absolutely exciting. I got to tell you, though, during the last krill show that we did together, you totally shocked me, Doc. I remember this specifically. You said that.
6: Tell me, I'm on the edge of my seat. What did I say?
5: You said, and I remember, that the studies show that krill oil improves joint comfort in just 7 days. Now, if the benefits for the brain and the heart didn't perk my ears up, that certainly would. If you would, touch on the study and tell us how this works.
6: Right, right. That was a great study. In fact, that's the reason I started taking krill oil about 5-6 years ago. A pilot study, double-blind, placebo-controlled, exactly what you want to see out of the Journal of the American College of Nutrition. Now, participants got 300 milligrams of krill oil or placebo. Now, remember, in krill omega 50 plus, we're giving you even more. We're giving you 500 milligrams of krill oil, so even more potent. But the participants in the study that got the krill oil got some amazing joint benefits, Steve. Get this. In just 7 days, and you remember this from the last show, but in just 7 days, they were 28% more comfortable. That's a jaw dropper. When I read that, I immediately went out and bought my first bottle of krill oil. But after 30 days, they were 38% more comfortable. The researchers didn't stop there. They looked at flexibility of the joints. They looked at function of the joints. All improved. And I call this the krill oil advantage. So if you're out there and you're taking fish oil, well, fish oil is great. I mean, fish oil is in here. It's so important. But you're not going to get the same joint advantages just on krill. You're not going to experience this joint comfort benefit that we get specifically from the krill. And remember, in krill omega 50 plus, we've jacked up the levels of the krill 67% more. So in terms of dosage, fantastic.
5: That's big. That is absolutely big. Hey, I was on the website, and the testimonials on the Krill Omega 50 Plus, they're incredible. I mean, people obviously love this product. I'd like to share a couple of my favorites here.
6: Sure, sure.
5: Believer writes in, she's a female age 45 to 54 from Georgia. She rates it 5 out of 5 stars. She writes, this has helped. Less grind on my knees when climbing up the steps. Beneficial to my overall health, both physically and mentally. I just feel better, is what she said. Also, Safety Susan, age 55 to 64 from Sacramento, California. She writes to 5 out of 5 stars. I was a little worried about fishy aftertaste. However, I have not burped it even once because I like it better than regular fish oil. The capsule size is smaller and it's easy to swallow. This is big. The capsule size being smaller.
6: You know, and I'm really glad you picked that one out because Safety Suzanne picks out a very important point there. I don't think we've really harped on this enough because people have trouble swallowing those huge horse pills, you know, those huge omega-3 pills. These are tiny. So this is why this is such a breakthrough. These capsules are so small and easy to swallow. Anybody can easily swallow them. But at the same time, we've increased the dosage of krill by 67%. We've boosted the antioxidant power. The vitamin D is in there. We supercharged the whole thing with the high omega-3, highly concentrated fish oil, so important for the heart. So yeah, Safety Suzanne, she really nailed it there. I want to read a couple myself. This one in front of me, Blessed. She's in the 55 to 64 age bracket, Fort Worth, Texas, 5 out of 5 stars. She writes, I was experiencing brain fog. I couldn't remember things at work. Felt I was slowing down mentally. Purity was offering a free bottle. I've been taking it for a year, and I swear by it. I have experienced a difference in my brain and body. Good for you, Blessed. Excellent. Let me read one more. Odie, 54. Male in the 55 to 64 category, 5 out of 5 stars. He's from Canada. He writes, awesome experience. I started taking Krill Omega 50 Plus about 5 weeks ago and have nothing but good things to say about it. I'm experiencing more benefits than I thought possible. The most noticeable is that I feel more mentally alert. I'm finding it easier to get out of bed in the morning. I feel satisfied with 6 to 8 hours of sleep. I wake up with an energy that I haven't felt in a long, long time. You know
5: what?
6: I'm not surprised at these testimonials at all because, again, I take this product myself. Mm-hmm. It's fabulous. My patients love the Krill Omega 50 Plus. They feel it in their joints. They feel it in their brain. They feel it in their energy, their circulation. They just feel better. That's what everybody tells me when they get in this Krill Omega 50 Plus.
5: Now, Dr. Neil Levin, talk for a minute, if you would, about the B12 Energy Melts, too. This is really
6: right.
5: An exciting addition.
6: So important.
5: You gave these away in our last Krill show as well. And the feedback has been absolutely overwhelming. People simply love the energy, the pep, the vigor they feel when they have their B12 levels restored with these. And now Purity's going to do it again. So 2 free bottles here today for the listeners. Tell us about this.
6: Yeah, remember, first of all the listeners today that pick up the phone and call are going to get a free bottle of this Krill Omega 50 Plus, amazing with the krill oil, 67% more krill oil, the high omega-3 fish oil, boosting those omega-3 levels, so critical for the heart, for the skin, for the hair, for the eyes. On top of that, we added the vitamin D, so important, so pure, so pristine. But now, the B12 energy melts, why are they here? I said to Purity, I said, guys, we're dealing with the 50-plussers here. Even people of 45, 50, 60, 70, they're having more trouble absorbing the B12, and B12 is critical. You think B12, think energy. If your energy is low and you're in your 50s or 60s, I mean, it may be a B12 issue. B12 helps the body to make red blood cells. We need that to carry oxygen to the tissue, so important for energy. B12 helps us to burn carbohydrates and turn them into energy. 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So these B12 energy melts, they're fantastic. 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And what B12 energy melts do is they help bump up your levels of B12. And if you were a little low on B12, you really do feel a difference. 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
5: 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Now, Doc, I've seen these ads where they say that krill oil is 48 times stronger than fish oil. Is that true? Does that make any sense?
6: Well, you know, obviously these are the krill guys talking, right?
5: Right.
6: But you could look at it both ways. Let's get into krill in just a moment. But first, let's pat the fish oil guys on the shoulder, because, you know, you could say that the fish oil is better and stronger, but we're talking about the concentrated high omega-3 fish oil here, because it's higher in the omega-3s, the EPA and DHA that are so important for the heart, the brain, the memory, mood, your eyes, your skin, your hair, your nails. So in one sense, you could say, well, the fish oil is better. But in another sense, I have to hand it to the krill guys, because in terms of antioxidant power, krill oil is extraordinary. And it's because there's a molecule in krill oil that's naturally occurring called astaxanthin. And this astaxanthin, Steve, this is one of the most powerful antioxidants we've ever discovered. Steve, by one measure of antioxidant activity, it's 6,000 times stronger than vitamin C.
5: Wow.
6: So amazing antioxidant power in the krill. And now, as we're getting older, 50-plussers like myself, I'm 52, and we don't make as many antioxidants naturally. Our antioxidant systems are kind of slowing down. And at the same time, we're producing more free radicals naturally. This is why we call it Krill Omega 50 Plus, extra antioxidant power and extra krill. Remember, 500 milligrams of krill instead of 300, that's 67% more. Plus, the vitamin D, so important for us. And this is just an incredible value proposition. I have folks, they were going out and they were getting the krill separately and the fish oil separately, the antioxidants, the vitamin. You could spend $75 doing that.
5: No kidding.
6: You're getting it all for free today. This is the best of both worlds, this combination product with the krill and the fish oil. It's not one being better than the other. They're both great. And this is the best of both worlds.
5: You know, thank God for Purity products. I'm serious. Seriously, because when you think about where our food supply is gone and where we are today, we have to have something that allows us to feel better as we age, to age gracefully. It's amazing to me as we talk about
6: this. And that's why I love the way that Purity gives away the free bottles. Because, you know, people can be skeptical.
5: Sure.
6: They should be skeptical. But now they can be skeptical and they say, okay, you know what? This sounds pretty important. I'm going to give this a go. It's only going to cost me $6.95. And they get it and they try it out. And what they start to see, because it doesn't take long, remember that joint study, 7 days, 28% more comfortable. What they start to see is, hey, I'm more comfortable. I feel better. They notice their energy is better. And they realize, hey, you know what? This is important. And they tell their friends and they tell their relatives and they tell their loved ones. And Purity's been doing business this way for, I don't know, 20 years now. Let's look at one more. You know, this is a great testimonial by Gracie. 5 out of 5 stars, she writes. It works. I feel a difference in my joints after only 1 week Also, you have the nicest staff. That's great. You have the nicest staff. People are going to appreciate working with Purity. They're a fantastic company. They put their money where their mouth is. They give out free bottles, and you try it, and you're like, wow, this is great stuff. Thank God for Purity.
5: Let's talk about the heart health for a moment. It's probably the single greatest concern that people face as they age. So anything that we can do to boost heart health becomes really a top priority. You know this, I know this, and those folks out there know this as well. And I know you mentioned earlier that omega-3s literally lower our risk of coronary heart disease. Do I have that correct? Because that's a big statement.
6: You know, absolutely. I mean, protecting the heart, this is what put omega-3s on the map back in the 70s. Dr. Dierberg discovered, you know, how protective they were for the Eskimos. Mm-hmm. By the way, he's a wonderful guy. I had lunch with him a year or two ago. Great conversation. But bottom line is omega-3s protect our heart in so many ways. They promote a smooth, rhythmical heartbeat, important for the body's normal inflammatory response in the heart muscle, inside the arteries and veins. They promote those youthful, flexible arteries, so important for circulation. They promote healthy blood platelet activity, healthy red blood cell activity. They support a healthy blood pressure. That's very important. Triglycerides. So they do so much for the heart. So simply amazing cardiovascular protection with these omega-3s.
5: It just keeps getting better, doesn't it? 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
5: 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Doc, this study you sent me on this omega-3s and the memory is amazing. It seems that the participants taking omega-3s had some pretty incredible benefits here. When you talk about memory, that is something that kind of slips as we get older. Tell us more about this, would you?
6: Right. This was a great study, an important study, because what they did here was very interesting. This out of the journal Neurology, and what they did is they checked the omega-3 level in the red blood cells of women, 1,000 women, older women. So this is a big study, 1,000 women. Mm-hmm. But then again, 8 years later, and the women were on average 78 years old at this point, they did MRI scans of the women's brains. And what they found, Steve, this is so amazing, they found that the brain volume for the women that had higher omega-3 indexes, in other words, they had more omega-3s in their red blood cells, mm-hmm. the women that had more omega-3s in their red blood cells, they had higher brain volume. They were actually maintaining more of the youthful size of the brain. Their brains were bigger. You could see it plainly in the MRI measurements. That's really
5: great.
6: Cool. But not only that, there's a very important part of the brain known as the hippocampus, a very important part of the brain that facilitates learning, facilitates memory. And there was greater brain volume in the hippocampus for people that had more omega-3s in their red blood cells. That's how you can really measure how much omega-3 someone's taking in. So if you take omega-3s, you will raise your omega-3 index. We know this. It's a fact. You take omega-3s, you raise that up. So you want to have more omega-3s in your bloodstream. Very important. That's how it infuses into all the cell membranes, into the joints, into the brain, et cetera. So take the Krill Omega 50 Plus. You get the krill oil, 67% more krill oil, so fantastic for the joints. You get the high omega-3 fish oil, vitamin D in there as well, astaxanthin for extra antioxidant power, and protect that brain, protect your memory, facilitate that quick, that youthful thinking that's so fun to have. When you feel sharp, when you feel like your brain is working great, you have that brain energy, it's more fun. It's more fun to be in a conversation. You feel better. You wake out of bed. You have that energy. You feel mentally alert. You feel alive. That's the way I want to feel. That's the way young people feel. That's why we put this in this Krill Omega 50 Plus. We want people to feel younger. We want people to maintain their youthful vigor and attitude, and that's what this Krill Omega 50 Plus is all about.
5: All right, I got to tell you, Dr. Levin, I take the Krill Omega 50 Plus, and one of the things that I absolutely love about the pill is that it's so small. I mean, it's so easy to take, and so much better than trying to swallow one of those omega-3 horse pills, you know, the bigger ones. Anyone can take these with ease, and that's what's great about it. Tell us, how did you supercharge this formula while at the same time shrinking the capsule size? 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
6: It's so amazing. This is really a breakthrough, Stephen. 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
6: 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Everybody's getting that. Don't worry. You're definitely going to get that. But if you're one of the first 1,000 callers, then you get the free B12 energy melt. So, no, we need to talk about that one more time. But I want you to get that, too, and I demand this, because this is Krill Omega 50 Plus. We want this for the folks. Hey, if you're in your 40s and you feel run down, it's great for you, too. But 50s, 60s, 70s, folks in that age bracket, they're not absorbing the B12 as well, because they're losing some of the intrinsic factors in the GI tract that are responsible for absorbing the B12. So now you put the B12 energy melt on your tongue, tastes delicious, and it just gets in there and boosts up those levels of B12. What do you feel? When you boost your level of B12, if you had been low, you feel more energy, because B12 helps make the red blood cells, carry oxygen to the tissues, helps burn your carbs for energy, great for the hair, skin, and nails, great for so many things. Steve, be one of the first 1,000 callers. 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
9: The high on this Sunday will get close to 76 with a sunny sky and at times some gusty winds. out of the north to northwest. Those winds will diminish tonight with a clear sky and a low dropping down to 60. Some more sun to begin the week tomorrow with a high in the mid-70s and a sunny and warmer Tuesday with a high near 80. From the Weather Channel, I'm Jeff Maher, WLS AM 890, with another update in 30 minutes.
2: Eden's 25 in. The Ongrappa Melston closed till 10 for construction. Out to Lake Cook, it's 13. Kennedy in from O'Hare, 17. Back out, it's 20. Eisenhower, Stevenson, Dan Ryan all look fine. Still closures on DuSable, Lakeshore Drive, southbound Hollywood to Randolph. Northbound Randolph off-ramp is still closed. This is all because of the triathlon. From the WLS AM 890 Traffic Center, I'm Ed Smerin with the next update in 30 minutes.
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11: 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One of my favorite guests is on the line. We've got Chris Killam, also known as the Medicine Hunter, standing by now. CNN calls Chris the Indiana Jones of natural medicine because he's constantly scouring the globe searching for natural remedies. You may have seen Chris on the Dr. Oz show or maybe on PBS or CBS and also on Fox News where he does a health segment. He's been featured in the New York Times and also on ABC's 2020. Anyway, Chris is joining us today to discuss not one, but three of the hottest nutritional ingredients out there on the market today. Even better, he's teamed up with Purity today to give away a complimentary bottle to everyone out there in the listening audience. So do not, I repeat, do not change that dial. But first, a quick introduction. Chris Killam is an author and an educator. He's written 14 books. He's conducted research in over 30 countries. Again, he's been on with Oprah and Friends and Dr. Oz. Chris, welcome back to the show.
12: Thank you so much. It's always a pleasure to have a great conversation with you.
11: Now, most of us are super busy these days. We want to stay healthy, but quite frankly, it can be daunting. You know, with all the different supplements out there. Now, Chris, you've traveled all over the world learning about different natural remedies. So you really know which ingredients to look for. So tell me this, besides a good multivitamin and some fish oil, maybe a few other things, go into the three super hot nutrients you've been so jazzed about lately.
12: Well, I'm happy to do that. The three super nutrients, as we like to say, are a green tea extract, a turmeric extract called curcumin, and an extract from red wine called resveratrol. And apropos of what you said about my traveling around the world, I've extensively investigated these in their host countries. So I've been in the green tea plantations of China and India and worked with top researchers of this ingredient in those countries. With turmeric, I've been deeply involved with turmeric researchers in India and seen all of that. And with resveratrol, I've worked with scientists in Europe and also in California and Chile and South Africa, all of which are major red wine producing areas. So I've had the opportunity to investigate these things in the field, meet with the top scientists, and my conclusion is that green tea, curcumin from turmeric root, and resveratrol from red wine are remarkable health-enhancing agents that everybody can benefit from in a very, very substantial way.
11: Now, Chris, let's talk about these big three. And it's interesting that they're all found in our diet and all are considered superfoods. The green tea, the curcumin, the resveratrol. Why did you want to combine the three? There's always a method to your madness, if I can say it that way, because you combine these things together. You call it a real game changer.
12: Well, you know, when I look at these, there actually isn't a reason to put them all in separate products. They do go very well together. As you said, they're all food derived. So it's kind of like you can make a salad if you choose out of many vegetables. You don't just have to have a bowl of lettuce or a bowl of cucumbers. And while that's a little bit simplistic, the fact is that all of these are very, very rich in groups of protective compounds that are both antioxidant, so they actually protect our organ systems, so they maintain a healthy inflammatory status in the body. And this is really a big breakthrough. I also like the idea that people can get a concentrated supplement of green tea extract, curcumin extract, and resveratrol in one product with truly meaningful amounts of each one, mm-hmm. and not have to go out and basically buy a shopping cart full of stuff.
11: Now, let's dive into the headlines and the research, especially on this green tea, because it's absolutely amazing. I know in Asia, they've been using it for thousands of years for healthy aging. But what are you seeing recently in the press? I know you told me the Nutrition Research Journal in its July 2012 issue revealed that green tea significantly increased plasma antioxidant activity and whole blood glutathione. Can you recap some of these headlines and tell me why you're such a green tea advocate?
12: Okay. What you just said about increasing plasma antioxidant activity is really critical. There are many antioxidants that people consume that don't actually wind up in the body, or they don't wind up in the body in any significant amounts. The green tea antioxidants, which we know are among the most highly beneficial antioxidants in the entire world, are very well absorbed. They improve plasma antioxidant activity. That is the blood concentration of antioxidants. So what happens is you get this great concentration of antioxidant substances, which are protective compounds, floating around in the body and protecting the cells of your body, your organs, every part of your body, from premature destruction due to exposure to environmental pollutants and things in the diet. With regard to the whole blood glutathione, when we take in the right antioxidants, and not all antioxidant compounds are the right antioxidants, our bodies produce more of its own super protective compound called glutathione. So you take in the green tea extract, you build the antioxidant activity in your blood, and you also cause your body to produce this enormously beneficial, very well-studied, very powerful protective substance called glutathione. So it is remarkable. This isn't something that most high antioxidant foods or supplement ingredients do, but it does happen with a concentrated, properly made green tea extract.
11: All right, let's switch gears and talk about this curcumin, which is number two on your list. And by the way, these three ingredients are all found in the new green tea combo formula. We're going to be offering a free bottle in a few minutes, but talk to me about the curcumin, which is spelled C-U-R-C-U-M-I-N. Now, most people haven't heard of it, but scientists and researchers know it's one of the most powerful superfoods on the planet. It can positively influence our DNA, maintain joint comfort, healthy inflammation, and more. Can you share some of the incredible headlines on curcumin and tell us why you use this? And we talked about this off air a few minutes ago, this patented curcumin with greater absorption.
12: Okay. Well, first of all, I think while people might not know the term curcumin, they may well know turmeric root, which is a yellow spice, and it shows up in curries, and it's part of the 5,000-year-old Indian Ayurvedic system of medicine. I've been studying turmeric and its derivative curcumin since the 1970s, and I'll say this right off the bat, that there are almost no plant materials in the world as extensively studied as this. A couple of thousand studies can be found in the scientific and medical literature. We know that curcumin is powerfully antioxidant. We know that it has a remarkable capacity to protect the liver, and the liver is our primary detoxifying organ. It greatly enhances joint health. So if people are experiencing joint discomfort due to overuse, this really helps to relieve that. And it's also what we call cardioprotective. It helps to protect the heart. It helps to maintain normal, healthy cholesterol. And one last thing that is really kind of astounding is that curcumin actually causes your body to produce what are called neuroprotective factors in the brain. So it causes your body to produce these agents in the brain that protect the actual tissue of the nerves and the brain itself. There's almost nothing else that we know of that does this. Specifically, the curcumin that you mentioned offers about 7 times the absorption of other curcumin. So when you take 250 milligrams of this stuff, you get about 7 times the activity that you would if you took, say, a comparable amount of another curcumin extract. So this, in my opinion, is one of the most life-enhancing, protective, totally beneficial substances on Earth, and it has just decades of scientific and medical studies to back it up.
11: Now, Chris, I know that we talked already about the green tea in the curcumin in your new green tea formula, which Purity is giving away for free today. But first, tell me about the third nutrient on the list, the resveratrol, which is super hot right now. Share with us some of the headlines and the science behind resveratrol. I know the French love it, but why is it on your short list?
12: Well, resveratrol is one of those remarkable compounds that I just sort of shake my head at how many different things it does. It is found in grapes, in wine grapes. It also shows up in cranberries. What we know about resveratrol is that, like green tea and also like curcumin extract, it's profoundly antioxidant. But more than that, it shows significant properties. When you look at some of the things in the body that happen during aging as a result of fat accumulation in tissue and insulin sensitivity, resveratrol helps to protect against those things. It's a powerful immune regulator. And you know, our immune system is responsible for keeping us healthy. It is remarkably beneficial for the heart. And this is why it's considered one of the keys to the so-called French paradox. You know, the French drink a lot of red wine, they eat a lot of cheese, they smoke cigarettes, and they stay slim and they have good cardiovascular health, which just seems completely unfair. But resveratrol appears to be key in that. And additionally, there is a brain benefit like there is with the curcumin with blood flow to the brain. So when you take resveratrol, you get brain blood flow. This means you get more oxygen to the tissues of the brain. So this is on my short list for all those reasons and for about a dozen more that would just plain take too long to explain.
11: All right, again, we're talking with Chris Killam, also known as the Indiana Jones of natural medicine, sometimes called the medicine hunter as well. Chris, let's laser in on how this wonderful formula that you created in conjunction with Purity Products. I know that Purity's been in business now for, what is it, over 20 years. They've got a top rating from the Better Business Bureau, and people can get a complimentary bottle of this green tea CR today. We'll give that number out in a few minutes. But first, Chris, before we tell our listeners how they can get their very own complimentary bottle of green tea CR, tell me this. If you wanted to buy this green tea plus the patented curcumin plus the resveratrol, I mean, you'd spend close to probably at least $75 for all three bottles in the store. And yet today, Purity Products is giving away a free bottle. How are they able to do this?
12: Well, you can consider it kind of a smart bet. And what I mean by that, first of all, Purity's big, but they're also very strategic. They know that if a person who's listening will pick up the phone, call in and get their free bottle, and it really is free, as in free, as yep. in it doesn't cost you money, if that person will try the product, take it as recommended, they're going to feel it. And when they feel it, they're going to say, gee, I want this as part of my regular daily regimen. 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
11: 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Okay, Chris, talk about some of the headlines just on the green tea that we didn't get to yet. I understand that dieters just love green tea because it supports healthy fat metabolism. Is that right? And what does the research say about green tea when it comes to weight management?
12: Well, this is one of the especially wonderful things about green tea. We know that green tea has thermogenic properties. That is, it has heat-generating properties in the body, so it actually causes your body to burn more calories. So when you eat a meal, you're going to burn more calories from that meal as a result of taking a good, well-made, concentrated green tea extract. In addition, it has specific fat oxidation properties. It actually burns fat. I'm not suggesting that you're going to lose 20 pounds in a week, but I am saying that this is going to help your body to metabolize fat more efficiently. Over time, taking a green tea extract can help you to have a better fat to lean muscle ratio. So from a weight control standpoint, this is very good news. Additionally, green tea helps to stabilize blood glucose or blood sugar. And unstable blood sugar is one of the contributing factors to increased weight. So by stabilizing blood sugar, you have an effect on weight control and weight management. So it's really quite remarkable stuff. You need enough of it. We've got enough of it in green tea CR. It has to be the right extract. We've got the right extract. But the science is there for healthy weight management.
11: All right. Now, Chris, you say that with Purity's formula, it provides you with about 3 cups worth of green tea in each 2-capsule serving. So you get all of the green tea's concentrated benefits for energy, for heart health, for alertness in just 2 caps. Plus, you get the curcumin and the resveratrol, too. So it's easy. You call it your daily shortcut to better health. Explain this idea of a healthy shortcut and explain some of the top benefits as well.
12: Well, I mean, you could, for example, drink 3 cups of good concentrated green tea each day, eat at least 1 really rich curry made with a lot of turmeric root, and drink a couple of glasses of red wine. You could do that every day. Most people will not do that every day, but they still might want the benefits of 3 of the biggest superstar protective health-enhancing nutrients on the entire planet. So when I call this a daily shortcut, I'm simply saying that you can get in a capsule, in a good capsule, what you'd otherwise have to get by drinking a few cups of tea, eating at least 1 large, you know, turmeric-laden curry every day, and drinking a couple of glasses of concentrated red wine.
11: Again, we're talking with Chris Killam, the medicine hunter. Now, in this new green tea CR formula from Purity, it's really about the research. Share with us some of your favorite studies and the headlines on the curcumin that we didn't get to yet. I know this is one of your favorite ingredients for joint comfort and even for brain health.
12: Well, I especially like the liver protective, heart protective, and joint modifying properties of this stuff. The liver is our greatest detoxifying organ, and we know that we're constantly bombarded by toxins in the environment. In fact, blood studies show that newborn babies contain 200 industrial pollutants in their blood at the time of birth. So we need a functioning, super healthy, very strong liver. We might not think about our livers that much, but we need that. Mm-hmm. And we know that curcumin protects the liver. It keeps it strong. From a cardiac standpoint, it's highly beneficial for the heart. It's very good for maintaining healthy cholesterol and healthy platelet levels. And from a joint standpoint, we have innumerable studies showing overall improvement in joint health and relief and stable inflammatory activity, better joint mobility as a result of taking curcumin. I like the brain protective studies as well. You know, curcumin delivers all this. So I regard it as one of the single most important things that you can put in your body. And I'm very well aware that most people are not going to eat enough raw turmeric root to get the benefits that they should and that they can get from a concentrated curcumin extract.
11: I want to remind people that they can call now to get started with a free bottle of green tea CR from Purity Products. 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Call now. All right, back to the show. Chris, I don't want to get too technical here, but these antioxidants in green tea are classified as polyphenols. And they really are super powerful and well-respected by scientists. But in this green tea CR formula, there's more. It's got the green tea, it's got the curcumin, the resveratrol that we talked about, plus grape seed extract, bioflavonoids, vitamin C. Can you talk to me about this array of really super antioxidants and polyphenols that you've put in the formula?
12: Well, yeah, I won't say that we kind of went overkill, but I will say that we really, really developed an efficient, comprehensive program here. Grape seed extract contain a group of highly specialized antioxidant compounds that not only do much of what I've already described, but also enhance the physical integrity of tissue in the blood vessels and the skin. So we put those in there for extra boost in antioxidant activity, but also for a specific type of activity that isn't as much addressed by the green tea, the curcumin, and the resveratrol. The bioflavonoids enhance the overall activity of vitamin C, and vitamin C itself is one of the most important nutrients that we can possibly take in. So I would say that we were very, very thorough. You know, when we went through what could be in this product, we said, you know, what would happen if we put in grape seed extract, bioflavonoids, and vitamin C? We realized that we would have an utterly superior formula. And just to reiterate, I want people to experience dynamic health. I want people to feel great. This formula, the Green Tea CR, will make you feel great. And that's the purpose of it.
11: All right, Chris, I love this Green Tea CR combination formula. And remember, the CR stands for curcumin and resveratrol. I love that with this complimentary bottle today, our listeners can get started for free. That's great value. What would people expect to pay if they bought all of these separately in the store?
12: Well, I think if they bought high-quality products that contain these ingredients, they'd be into it for about $75 or so, possibly even $80.
11: Yeah.
12: So they'd wind up spending appreciably more than they're going to spend on the green tea CR formula. And they still wouldn't get the grape seed extract. They still wouldn't get the pine bark extract, the bioflavonoids, or the vitamin C.
11: Chris, what kind of results can people expect to see? What can they expect to feel once they start taking this formula?
12: I think that people will feel greater joint mobility and comfort. I think they'll feel more energy because these ingredients also help to stabilize and maintain natural healthy blood sugar control. I think they'll have more sustained energy throughout the day. And I would just suspect that people will have an experience of greater vitality. When you have a more highly functional immune system, you just feel more energy and better overall. It's kind of, you know, like those days when you get up and go, wow, I feel great. This is a wow, I feel great formula.
11: Now, Chris, the green tea CR, let me get this straight. It provides about 3 cups worth of green tea in each 2-capsule serving. Plus, you get the antioxidant equivalent of several servings of fruits and vegetables. Plus, you get the resveratrol and the joint comfort and brain function benefits of the curcumin. I mean, wow, all in one formula. In the last 2 minutes, talk to me about this shortcut to better health and why you want everyone listening to this program to call now for that complimentary bottle of Green Tea CR.
12: Okay. Fortunately, there's an immense body of science that has been growing steadily for the past 20 years, and it's really rich science now. We know that of the various plant-derived substances that exist, green tea extract, curcumin extract, and resveratrol extract are at the absolute top of the list of protective, vitality-enhancing, overall health-promoting compounds. There just isn't anything like these. They're in the green tea CR standing for curcumin and resveratrol, product in meaningful amounts. People will take this product. They're going to feel the difference. You're going to feel energy. You're going to feel more vitality. You're just plain going to feel better, kind of more fluid and in that flow of good health.
11: Sure.
12: So I want people to experience that. And given that they can get a free bottle, I'm also not saying, now put yourself at great risk and spend a lot of money. I say, no, try it free.

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2: A tranquil end of the weekend today with a sunny sky and a high close to 76 as winds pick up out of the north and northwest. Those winds will diminish tonight. It will be clear with a low near 60. It's more sun tomorrow with a high in the mid-70s. And a little bit warmer on Tuesday with sunshine and a high approaching 80 degrees. From the Weather Channel, I'm Jeff Maher, WLS AM 890, with another update of 30 minutes.
3: The attacks continue. I'm Paul Stevens, Fox News. In Ukraine, Russian attacks are intensifying. At least 16 people killed in a Russian drone hit on a shopping center in the hometown of President Volodymyr Zelensky of Ukraine. Another Russian attack killing seven people across Ukraine. Zelensky again appealing for more air defense missiles as France pledges to step up deliveries there. Ship traffic through the Strait of Hormuz reportedly up 400% in the past 2 weeks. This as tensions continue between the U.S. and Iran.
4: This comes as the United States Navy is overseeing other vessels in the Persian Gulf that have millions of barrels of crude oil on board through a safer passage to the south of the strait. There is an ongoing U.S. naval blockade, and fresh sanctions are expected for Iran next week. Iran's parliament speaker and top negotiator, Mohammad Khalibov, posted to X over the weekend saying, "We've received numerous messages from neighboring countries about shaping new security arrangements and economic cooperation in the region. The United States put the security of every single one of its allies at such risk through bullying and pure disregard for their interests for the sake of Israel."
3: Fox's Trey Yingston, Tel Aviv. Their report coming as Iranian state media claims Iran is giving permission for some Iraqi oil tankers to run through the Strait of Hormuz. Ship traffic still massively down, though, compared to before the U.S. launched its attacks on Iran. In California, firefighters battling several active wildfires. The biggest is the Bug Fire in Lassen and Sierra counties, now with more than 93,000 acres, 94% contained, however, in Monterey County.

0: the timber fire burning about 8,600 acres and is 25% contained. First ever IndyCar race through D.C. coming up today. It's the Freedom 250 Grand Prix coming up at 1 p.m. Eastern with coverage on Fox. 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
1: Eaton's 15 in, 14 out. Kennedy 18 in from O'Hare. Back to the air for 21. The Eisenhower, Stevenson, and Dan Ryan all in pretty good shape. Skyway, I-57, Bishop Ford look good. We have some ramp closures on DuSable Lakeshore Drive northbound at Randolph Street because of the triathlon, and that continues to be closed until 5 p.m. From the WLS AM 890 Traffic Center, I'm Ed Smarin with the next update in 30 minutes.
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4: 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My name's Kevin McAlpin. Hope you're having a great day. And as always, we are so glad to have you with us once again on the show. But first things first, we do say hello to my good buddy, Tom Fortino. Tom, I hope you're doing well today, my friend.
5: You know, I am doing fantastic. I guess, you know, it's an attitude. That's what it is. I'm ready to go. So I hope you're doing well, too.
4: I'm on cup of coffee number two. I probably am one or two behind you.
5: I'm on two.
4: Okay. All right. We're both on the same wavelength. Pace,
5: yeah. Let me know when you go to three.
4: I will. We will definitely notate that for you and for all listening here today. And folks, if you are tuned into the program, obviously you are putting some interest and some emphasis into your retirement planning. 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It's 630-864-6711. 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So, Tom, I know we talk 401ks a lot on this show, and I know that we talk a lot about how folks should take advantage of employers matching a certain percentage of those contributions, but they can also set aside more than that. This year, in 2026, the annual limit for 401k contributions is $24,500, and for 50 and older folks, it's $32,500. So that brings up the question, in my opinion, is it really possible to put away too much money in our 401k, and should people be thinking twice before they go out and just decide to max out their plan ultimately?
5: Well, I get this question, and I would just say this, be very careful about opinions on this, because there are some people in this industry that say, okay, just go to the match, you know, okay, so if the match is 3% or 6% or 4%, then just go up to that and then put the rest somewhere else. I don't necessarily agree with that, because there may be, and I don't, just being careful, there may be ulterior motives where people tell you to do that or take put it somewhere else. This is so important because the 401k has a lot of features and benefits that I think a lot of people are just not aware of. And so we just want to understand them. You made one comment. You said, well, 24.5 if you're under age 50, 32.5 if you're 50 or over. Those are the contribution amounts. So that's a big thing right there. One of the largest, and for most people, the largest opportunity for saving. And so we need to understand that. So I'll make one other comment. You have from January 1st to December 31st each year. That's it. So right now, you have to look at each calendar year of how are you funding your 401k. In other words, again, the 32.5, if you're 50 or over, and we're going to talk about these phases of life too, because this is important. If you're 50 or over, typically this is a phase where you want to start maxing out and accelerating the retirement plan. The question is, are you contributing all you need to contribute? If you're at $10,000 so far this year, and we're going into September, I'm sorry, don't get mad. You're getting close to the end of the year. Okay, you have not maxed out that 401k. My point is this. If December 31st comes and goes, you have missed the opportunity to put in the 32.5. That's it. Mm. You start over. Go to, we tried this before, the Monopoly phase, I couldn't remember it. Pass go, do not, collect 200, go directly to jail. No. But my point is, you miss that opportunity. We have to be aware of some of these things. We have to understand, what are we putting in our 401ks? If we can do the max, should we? There's just so many things we can be doing with our 401k, which I see when people come in, they're not necessarily taking advantage of. The second thing, Roth 401k. We have to make that decision. Look, if I'm going up to 32.5 and I'm maxing it out. By the way, going to get off track here. There's so many ways to go. But if you're between age 60 and 63, that's actually 4 years. 60, 61, 62, 63, 4 years. You can supersize, they call it. There's another 32.5 on top of the 32,500. So you can put even, I think it comes over to a little over 34,000. Or 35,000 roughly, if you're between those ages. So are we aware of this? Are we getting this advice? Are we having these discussions? And then I mentioned the Roth piece. I'll get back to that. There's another decision. I just had a client who retired, great guy. He went back to work and he said, hey, they got this 401k plan. I'm contributing to it. How much can I put in? And I just told him 32.5. And he said, well, isn't the Roth limited to a certain? I said, no, you can put all 32.5 into the Roth. I said, you can also go 50-50, you can go 20-80, it's whatever. But this is such a benefit. Imagine if you could put $32,500 into a tax-free account that will grow tax-free forever. We've talked about taxes, and we'll talk about them more. It grows tax-free forever. The tax rate on it is always zero. There's no required minimum distributions. It doesn't tax your Social Security, your Medicare premiums, and it goes to your spouse and children tax-free. Okay, so are we taking advantage of this? I don't have time on today's show to get into the other things. We do have information on this, the 401k, optimizing your 401k. It's on our website. We always offer this information, Kevin, so people can go on our website and pull these reports off. So if you want to go to alphawealthgroup.com, alphawealthgroup.com, you can download these reports. You can read up on these things that you might want to be looking at on your 401k. There's also other reports on there. You can send me questions if you want to email me. Or if you want to get on my calendar, there's a button there. You can select it. It's called the Retirement Roadmap. We can have these discussions. But if we're not taking advantage of our 401k, boy, we're missing out on a lot. You're looking at the 401k. Many cases, that's our biggest asset, and we're going to use that to fund our retirement. Mm-hmm. So if we're not optimizing the 401k, man, there's all these things. I mentioned the after-tax 401k, but we're getting into that last quarter. We're a month away from the last quarter. Do you realize that you can, in some cases, go beyond the 32.5? Now, you asked the question earlier, are we saving too much in our 401ks? Let me split that. First of all, you can never save too much, for the most part. That's a general statement. I'm going to say 99% of the time that's an accurate statement, okay? No, you can't save too much. Now, where do you save it is the question. Do I go my 401k? Do I go? The other benefit to a 401k, I'll give you one other example, and then I'm going to make an offer here, is I had a client, well, he's still a client, but I have a client who wasn't getting a match. They're doing very well between he and his wife. They're making a good deal of money, and they cannot contribute to a Roth. Well, that doesn't apply to the 401k. So he said, well, I'm not contributing because I'm not getting a match. I said, hold on a minute. You're saving money in a bank account or in a brokerage account. Put it in your Roth 401k because now you get tax-free growth. So guess what? Over the last 2 years, he's been funding his Roth 401k, and he's up to almost $70,000 of tax-free money. So to give you multiple examples. The bottom line is, do we know all of the features and benefits of our 401k? you get about 40 working years to fund a 20 to 30 year retirement. Right. Pretty important stuff. I can offer the information I have on our website, but everybody's situation is unique. The point is here, you know, this is what we do. Part of a registered investment advisor room. I'm an investment advisor rep. I'm insurance licensed. I've been doing this a long time. I know what I'm doing. And it isn't just about one thing, as you heard us talk about. It's about, you know, matching up my 401k contributions with my overall retirement plan, with my tax plan. Do I go traditional? Do I go Roth? Understanding my investments in my 401k. Do they make sense for me? We're going to get into a lot today. They're going to kind of come back. I've always say, you know, it's kind of like building anything. This is one piece of that building. You know, if you're going to build a house, well, the 401k is a piece of it. Are we doing all these things? 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Am I maxing out my 401k? Are there opportunities for tax-free? What about after-tax contributions? We go down the line. In-service rollovers with Roth. We will do a 401k x-ray. We will look at the investments. We will look at the tax planning on it. We will look at the other opportunities that you may not be aware of. And then you can really say, I understand. So when January 1st comes, well, you can do some things before December 31st. We have some opportunities maybe this year. Then going into next year, we hit the ground running. So give us a call, 630-864-6711, 630-864-6711, or go to our website, alphawealthgroup.com, alphawealthgroup.com, select the retirement roadmap button, get on my calendar, and let's take advantage of this and take a look at that 401k. 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
4: 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So, Tom, I know we talk Social Security on this show, and for our loyal listeners, most of them probably aware of the fact that the longer you delay those benefits, the bigger the check becomes. But even so, only about 10% actually wait until they turn 70. Now, things may be starting to change a little bit. More and more retirees drawing from their 401ks first so they can hold off on Social Security. So let's talk about the pros and maybe more importantly, the risks that come along with that strategy. I know we talked a lot about 401ks in segment number one. In your opinion, is this trade-off really worth it in the end?
5: You know, it's not an either or. We always have to be careful when we can make general statements. And I said previously in the first segment, everybody's situation is unique. And so it depends on there's a lot of moving parts. You know, for example, if you're saying, okay, I'm going to delay my Social Security. Yes, you have a higher benefit for the rest of your life. I said before, you know, between age 67 and 70, you could see an $8,000-$9,000 difference. I mean, you could have a benefit of $35,000 at age 67. It can be $44,000 if you wait till 70. Now, is that worth it? Because now you may have that $8,000, $9,000 more per year for the rest of your life. Mm-hmm. And oh, by the way, if it's the higher amount and you're married, it goes to your spouse, that higher benefit. These are the discussions I have. I'm just walking through because, again, there's no perfect answer. But then when you start to have these discussions with individuals, they say, okay, I start to get it. I can go with opinions and all that. Look, you're not going to have a perfect answer. What do I owe and what's my obligation when I talk with someone? My obligation is to give you all the facts and the information. You don't look back and say, you know, I just did it because someone told me to, right? I'm going to take it early. I'm going to lock into a lower benefit, which, by the way, again, you know, is a lower benefit during my life and a lower benefit to my spouse if it's the higher benefit. We talk about these risks, Kevin. We've talked about them. Obviously, longer lifespans. Living longer means longer retirement. And then when you look at healthcare costs, you look at long-term care, you talk about inflation and taxes. What happens if tax rates go up? That's why, you know, we talk about all these things relating. Why do we do tax planning? Because if you can get most of your money into a Roth or tax-free, guess what? There's an opportunity to get most of your Social Security tax-free. That's in addition to the claiming strategies of trying to get the higher benefit. So to answer your question, is there a trade-off? You know, so do I draw money from my investments and then let my Social Security defer so I have a higher benefit? Maybe. Okay. I don't know your situation, but maybe one spouse takes it. Again, I'm talking about if you're married, maybe one spouse takes it and the other defers. It can maybe be that half, you know, cut the baby in half, whatever it may be, something like that. Maybe you take it if you're working, you can bank it. Of course, you have to wait till full retirement age. But so there's a lot, there's different strategies to look at is how your Social Security claiming strategy happens. And this is why we take a very deep dive into it. But then just have a conversation about it, right? Understanding, you know, your situation, what are you trying to accomplish in your plan will determine what may make sense for you. Look, again, I'm getting back to there's reports. We have the Social Security decision. I think just like anything in life, getting informed is going to make you more comfortable in your decision. You're going to more than likely make a better decision, and you're not going to regret your decision because these are irrevocable decisions. Mm-hmm. If you want to go to our website, again, you can go to the library there. It's called the Social Security Decision. That report is available. It, again, walks through some of these thoughts and ideas, and then just it's about having conversations and saying, yeah, I didn't think about that. Oh, yeah. Right. You know, and again, there's certain things within family dynamics. And so this is what we need to understand. So you can go to our website, alphawealthgroup.com, alphawealthgroup.com. There's probably other things you'll want to download there, but the Social Security decision is on there. You can also, I always say, select the retirement roadmap button. It's on the homepage. You'll go to my calendar. And if you say, Tom, you know, I'd like to really talk about this Social Security decision, how do I try to maximize what's called my cumulative lifetime benefit? And what makes sense for me and what am I comfortable with? You know, again, you can get on my calendar. We can have that discussion. You can email me. We can do a Zoom meeting. We can do a phone call. Or as I say, I always say my favorite is to come on in personally so we get to meet and we get to chat. This is what we do. So or you can give us a call directly at 630-864-6711, 630-864-6711. I'll run the reports for you, but you just the numbers are part of it, but also the conversation. Mm-hmm. You know, because things come out that you may not have thought of. You talk through these things, just like anything in life, you know. It's helpful, and that's why I offer it. Again, the experience we have in addressing this and the different situations I've come across and we've advised clients on, we'll have those conversations. And it's that's, I think, the best way to approach this. It's just one piece of your overall income plan, this Social Security decision. Do you draw down the 401ks and the IRAs, or do you say, I want to preserve the more of those? And then how much do you need in income? Have you addressed that? What other sources of income do you have? Because then that's all part of it. Because if we can create an income plan, maybe you're not aware of that, where you don't know where the income is going to come from. And so how do we create an income plan? You know, there's a number of sources of income. We talk about this just to give you an example. Okay, obviously Social Security is one of them, but it's not your only one. In fact, if you go to the website, I think they say around 40% of your income would be coming from Social Security. You're also looking at pensions, but those are very rare. We've looked at the numbers. Retirement accounts, 401ks, IRAs. Have you set those up? Are you going to set those up to create income? And this is what we call this income stacking. And then you can start to make the decision, the question you asked me, Kevin, do I draw down? Do I defer Social Security? You can't answer that question until you look at everything. Then, of course, you can look at annuities. There's a fourth one. So you talk about Social Security, pensions, investment accounts. How do you set those up to create income? Still have the growth piece. You know, you may have business income or real estate. That can be part of that investment piece. And then the annuities. We've talked about that, too, creating annuities or using annuities to create lifetime income. That's really kind of like almost like a private pension. You know, you can create these where they will give you a lifetime income during your lifetime, as well as it can be, if you're married, joint lifetime income so it doesn't go down, right? Mm-hmm. So one of the Social Securities will stay. You maximize that. The annuity stays. These are for both lifetimes. This is how we start to create this overall income plan. So, and you can go to our website, as I said, pull down all the income planning ideas. All of this is available. The best thing is, as we've said, you know, it isn't just about one thing, retirement planning. And that's why we say it's about many things. And that's creating income you can't outlive, reducing risk, optimizing your Social Security benefit, reducing your taxes. And when they all work together, it can be significant. So if you want to take advantage of that, this is what we do. It's a prize. You can come in. As I said, we'll do a Zoom call. You can do a phone call, or you want to come in and we sit down, throw everything in a box. We'll do the analysis on creating an income plan, talk about that so you can make these decisions. take a look at taxes. What can we do with forward tax planning? The 401ks we talked about. We look at everything. Mm-hmm. That's what we do. We do estate planning. We have an attorney that does it. I know we're going to talk about that in a little bit. But this is an opportunity to do a full, complete review and testing of your plan. See where you stand, and you can start to make decisions. It's really, I would say, it's going to be time well spent, and I think you'll come out of here feeling a lot better about where things stand, where you can start to make some decisions. So give us a call, 630-864-6711, 630-864-6711, or go to our website, alphawealthgroup.com, alphawealthgroup.com, and select the Retirement Roadmap button. 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
4: 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Well, Tom, I want to pivot, and I want to play for you the voice of someone who sounds like he's trapped. Here's a scene from the wonderful 80s television show, The Wonder Years, where the dad, played by actor Dan Loria, is starting to really regret the rat race.
6: I get up at 5 in the morning. I fight traffic. I bust my hump all day. I fight traffic again, and I come home. Then I pay my taxes. The end.
4: Yeah, he sounds like he's over it. There's no doubt about it. But Tom, paying your taxes, it's no guarantee they won't trap you later in life, right? So what are some of the biggest tax traps in retirement? And more importantly, how do you help our listeners steer as far away from them as possible?
5: Well, you know, this is, I think it happened this week. Drum roll, please. It's not a good one.
4: There you go.
5: Thank you. $40 trillion national debt.
4: Wow.
5: I mean, it's sick. I don't want to get started because it's upsetting. Malfeasance on it. I sometimes say, you know, if this was happening in the private industry, people would be going to jail. But I'll stop. My point is, you know, it's immoral. But my point is, what does that portend for taxes down the road? That's why we're talking about, you know, there's only way you fund the government. That's by taking money from the individual and taxes. And so, you know, it comes back to, what are we doing? And we call that forward tax planning. You know, Social Security, they're talking about, that's another example. That's another government program where they're saying, well, we may have to reduce benefits. Well, how do we not reduce benefits? Well, we take more. Right now, 85% of your Social Security is taxable. Well, who's going to say they won't make it 100%? Prior to 1983, zero was the amount of Social Security that was taxable. They changed it to, in 83, 50%. They changed it again in 93, up to 85% is taxable. Who says they won't go to 100%? You know, those are things that down the road. Well, guess what? We talked about Roth IRAs. What are we doing right now to minimize that tax plan in the future? Because if you do nothing, we talk about the tax time bomb. If tax rates go up in the future, I've given the example. If you need $30,000 out of your 401k and you're at 25% effective tax bracket, right? 30% or $30,000, you need to take out $40,000. $10,000 is going to the IRS. You're going to net 30. Mm-hmm. Now, if tax rates go up in the future, do you have to take out more? You sure do. Mm-hmm. And so what is that going to do to your investment amount? It's going to take away more of it because they're going to have a bigger bite on it. We got to stop giving away 20 or 30% in taxes. The other piece, you know, we talk about with Roth, well, you know, we can replay that. If I need $30,000 out of my account, you know, with taxes, how much do I need to take out to net 30? Well, the answer is $30,000. And what happens if tax rates go up in the future? Do I have to take out what I need to take out to net $30,000? The answer is still $30,000. And oh, by the way, if most of it's in a Roth, I can get most or all of my Social Security tax-free. And then you see how this all starts to relate, the widow's penalty. 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And it goes tax-free to your wife or husband. And we go down the line. Why are we not doing some of this stuff? We talked about 401ks earlier, and now we're using the Roth 401k option, the Roth IRAs. 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This is how I work with clients. I don't know if you're getting this advice or these discussions. If you're not including tax planning into your overall plan, you're effectively potentially giving away lots of money, tens of thousands, if not hundreds of thousands, over your lifetime. That's not drama. That's a reality. And that's money that's never going to grow for you. That's money that's never going to be part of retirement. And that's money that's never going to your children or grandchildren. So this is something we offer. When I offer to say to come on in, it's not about one thing. It's not about one product. It's about all of these things working together, creating income, minimizing the taxes, getting more of that tax-free. All of this and making sure those assets flow to your children and grandchildren in the most efficient manner. Now we got a plan. And so that the opportunity, as I said, to come in and look at it and start to put this, build this plan, that's the retirement roadmap. So you can give us a call or we can schedule a time. You have a conversation with them and we'll get on my calendar. 630-864-6711, 630-864-6711, or go to our website, alphawealthgroup.com, alphawealthgroup.com, select the retirement roadmap button. That'll be my calendar as well, and we'll start to dig into some of these things and get a plan in place for you.
4: All right, we'll step aside for a very quick break, but don't go anywhere. We got a whole lot more to get to on this week's edition of the Alpha Wealth Hour with Tom Fortino, and that's coming up right after this.

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3: Plenty of sun if you're going to be out about through the afternoon hours on this Sunday with some gusty winds out of the north and northwest as the high hits 76 degrees. Overnight clear with a low falling to 60 as winds diminish. A sunny Monday with a high in the mid-70s. Then sunny and warmer on Tuesday with a high approaching 80 degrees. From the Weather Channel, I'm Jeff Marr, WLS AM 890, with another update in 30 minutes.
4: I'm Pam Puso. Criticism of Canada on Truth Social. President Trump calling out our neighbors to the north after the country announced reciprocal tariffs on the U.S.
5: Canada wants the benefits of being a state without being one. They've also charged our great farmers for many years massive amounts of tariffs. No more.
4: Fox's Madeline Rivera. Trade talks in Washington collapsed on Friday. Lawyers for Carmelo Anthony say they're not surprised. Yesterday, a Texas judge shot down a bid for a new murder trial for the 19-year-old.
6: It was in June that Anthony was sentenced to 35 years, but Anthony's attorneys continue to argue he fatally stabbed Austin Metcalf at a high school track meet out of self-defense.
4: That's Fox's Chanley Painter. Anthony's appeal is in the works now. 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
7: Eden's 15 and 13 out. Kennedy 20 in from O'Hare. 21 back out to the airport. Eisenhower, Stevenson, and Dan Ryan still look problem free. Skyway at 57 Bishop Ford as well. Closures on DuSable Lakeshore Drive until midday because of the triathlon. So ways all in pretty good shape. From the WLS AM 890 Traffic Center, I'm Ed Smarin with the next update in 30 minutes.
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8: have you with us. Alongside Tom Fortino, the principal and founder of the Alpha Wealth Group right here in the greater Chicagoland area. Kevin McAlpin here with you, and we are so glad that you have found us once again. We hope you've enjoyed the show, and if you would like to learn more about any of the topics Tom and I have covered, whether it's taxes, whether it's income planning, whether it's Social Security, that and so much more, that is why Tom and his team at the Alpha Wealth Group, they are standing by to get you on his calendar right now with no cost and no obligation at 630-864-6711, 630-864-6711. So, Tom, I found this rather funny, and it's something I think we can all relate to, right? There are just certain moments in our life, especially as we get older, where we realize things have changed a little bit, and maybe not necessarily in a bad way, just your priorities aren't what they used to be. Has that happened to you yet?
7: Yeah, it has happened many times.
8: Well, I found another person who can certainly relate to this. His name is comedian Sheng Wang.
9: But sometimes you do things you thought you would never, ever do. Like I recently bought pants from Costco. That's a big deal. That's a new chapter in your life, right? Because when you buy pants from Costco, that's when you don't care anymore. That's when we let go of our egos and we begin our spiritual journey. Because you hear people say stuff like, oh, I'm not concerned about other people's opinions. I don't care about what they think. That is just talk until you back it up with the Costco pants purchase. That's how you let them know. He for real. He don't give a damn for real. He wearing Kirkland pants. Don't mess with him.
8: Oh, it is funny. I haven't gone that far yet, but Tom, I have noticed that some things priority-wise have changed the older I've gotten. But when you sit down with somebody, when people start making decisions based on what actually works for them, I know we talk about retirement planning is such a specific thing. It's a unique situation. How should that change their retirement plan when all is said and done?
7: Well, you certainly... You know, to his point, the unique way he explained it.
8: Yeah.
7: You know, I think we all know the differences, the obvious things, right? I mean, for example, I had a client who said, hey, can I bring my daughter in? I want to talk. You know, she's got money saved. What should I do? Now, here's someone in their 20s. And of course, my advice to them is going to be much different. But, you know, she's going to come in and we're going to have a discussion. And my answer to her is going to put every penny you can in growth, period. That's it. Over a 20-year, 30-year period. And also I'm going to say do it in a Roth because, again, tax-free growth, you know, that's it. That's where you're going to do. Well, that changes as we get older, right, obviously. Mm-hmm. And it's important that we understand it. I mean, sometimes, I don't know if you feel this way, Kevin, you think, you know, I still feel the same. I still feel good. I'm young. And then something happens. You're like, maybe not so much. I think there was a comedian, Greg Giraldo, who said, you know, I knew I was getting old when I slipped and fell and nobody laughed. And so I guess that was one way to look at it. But
8: yeah,
7: you can go on and on with the old jokes. But the point is we go through these phases and we need to kind of understand. I think some people are aware of it. And sometimes you get to, let's say, and I've had this conversation, too. It's like, man, it just kind of hit me. I'm a few years out and I'm kind of getting tired of working and I'm thinking about it. And I really haven't done the planning. Well, that's pretty important that we start to look at that. Again, you can break it down in certain phases. Certainly from 50 to 59, I've heard this phrase before. It's called the final build phase, right? Mm-hmm. You start reducing some of your positions, the high volatility holdings. Maybe you start to reduce some of the debt. We talked about 401ks recently, just earlier in this show. Are we taking advantage of the catch-up contributions, maxing on our 401ks, doing what we can because maybe now we're at our highest earning years? This is where we have to start looking at this. Okay, it's coming down the pike because time passes. We were making that joke earlier about how, my God, we're already at the end of August or coming up at the end of August. What's going on with the year? Well, we can apply that to our retirement. And so these are things we need to start taking a look at. In fact, we may start wanting to kind of test our plan, do some forecasting. And that's what we do. It's part of what we do. If someone comes in here and they're in their late 50s, early, we'll say, okay, you're looking at retiring in 10 years. Let's take a look at that. So we can model that and we can give you, not to the penny, but based on your contributions, based on your investments, based on your Social Security benefits, based on inflation, you know, all of those things, we can say you're on track or, hey, here's some things you need to adjust. So that's an opportunity. You know, we have the retirement roadmap report. And so for those of you that you want to take a look at that, that's what I like to sometimes call our blueprint to creating a retirement plan and taking a look at some of these things. And you can get that off our website, alphawealthgroup.com, alphawealthgroup.com. Download it from that library.
10: as I said, you can start to look at, am I doing some of these things in these certain age groups, plus or minus a few years? Again, am I maxing out my 401k? Am I trying to reduce some of my debt? Am I paying down my mortgage? Those are some things, if that's part of your goal, maybe we should start doing that. Then you get into this, what we sometimes call this transition and protection phase, where now, hey, I'm in my 60s. I got to take a look at my Social Security decisions, which we already talked about in the show. By the way, if you didn't hear it, you can always go to our website. There's podcasts available. You can listen to our discussion on Social Security. What about my tax strategies? What happens when I retire? What is my income plan? Where are the monies coming from when I do retire? Because if I'm going to retire in 4 or 5 years, that safety net goes away. When I say safety net, I mean your income. And this is a new phase of life. You talk about that second phase of life, third phase, whatever you want to call it. But man, that's a big phase of life. When I go from not working to working and I go to my bank account to see that money hit, it isn't hitting. I've had these discussions. It's a new thing. So we want to be aware of that. And then there's the emotional piece of it. And these are things we can't absolutely, and this is another thing. If you're in your sixth, you know, again, you're getting closer. Maybe this is a time where you start to go somewhere and to kind of test out where you want to live or how you want to live. Do I want to do more traveling, have a second home or whatever that goal is? But this is important stuff. It's all about having a plan. And that's why I offered that retirement roadmap. Get that information and start to put these things together. We want to, you know, I think it was Yogi Berra. We've quoted him before. You know, if you don't know where you're going, you might end up someplace else. You know, very prophetic, a little confusing, but prophetic. It's true. So do we know where we're going? And so that's why we offer, you know, when someone comes in, we sit down. First of all, we have a conversation kind of as we're having. We're talking about these things. These are the questions I would be asking you. When do you want to retire? What is your income goal? What do you have in investments? Let's take a look at what's in tax deferred versus tax free. What's your, you know, as I said, your Social Security benefits. Is there a pension? What are the survivor benefits? Do you have insurance? All of these things are going to be part of it. And then we can model it for you and say, yes, you're on track. No, you might be a little, here's what you can expect in retirement. Again, not perfect, but it's certainly going to give you a very clear picture. It's about providing clarity so you can start making decisions today. Hey, maybe you, what are you contributing? We said, what are you putting in your 401k right now? Can we up that a little bit? Are we doing Roth? Try to get more into tax-free. And then this all comes together. So those are the things that, as I said, with a retirement plan, yes, we go through these phases, but the most important thing is to have a plan. The emotional piece, as I mentioned earlier, is important, but we got to secure the financial piece. We'll worry about the emotional piece after that. But we got to have the money coming in. We got to have the plan. You know, we talked about longevity risk. We talked about the risk of taxes, healthcare risk, long-term care risk. We can go down the line. What does our plan say? And if I asked you those questions, what would you tell me? And then know where you stand. We want it. It's your business, your retirement. It's the same thing. You got to know your numbers. And as I said, it isn't about one thing or one product. It's about many things, right? Including generating income, minimizing risk, reducing taxes, understanding your Social Security benefits, all of these things. And then when it all comes together, you can say, I'm building a retirement plan and I'm on track. Then you, the stress level comes down, and this is a good thing. 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
8: 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So, Tom, there's a gentleman by the name of Steve Kramer. He hosts a popular podcast called Certified Mama's Boy. Now, he's frequently joined on the podcast by his real mother, Nancy Yancey. And Kramer makes it no secret that he is certainly counting on an inheritance one day.
11: Yeah, but that's technically my money. You know what I mean? That's the way I look at this. Also, with that dock, how much that dock cost y'all? What's the dock price?
12: $20,000.
11: Well,
12: how much is
11: money.
12: My kitchen going to cost?
11: And how much is the kitchen
12: $50,000.
11: You know, y'all, you see what I'm saying? Like, like for how many years? Y'all better stay alive for 50 more years. Like, at this point, I'm never going to be able to retire because y'all want some fancy ass kitchen.
12: That's right. That's exactly right. And don't forget it. We worked hard our whole lives for this money, not to give to our children.
11: No,
12: our children are capable of making their own money and their own lives.
8: It is an interesting conversation, and it's one that I know a lot of folks listening can relate to as well. Mm-hmm. So, Tom, I ask you, how much should parents really be telling their adult children about their estate plan? And what happens when maybe those expectations don't align with reality ultimately?
10: Well, the estate planning piece, which is something we include, we have an attorney that does it. I've always said this is something you got to have in place. If you don't have the right documents in place, if you don't have a proper estate plan in place, what are the downsides? Well, of course, you can be exposed to probate court. Your family can, which you can tie it up for months, if not years. Unnecessary taxes. You can disinherit children, especially when we talk about second marriages. Can pay unnecessary taxes, certainly in the state of Illinois, because you may lose one of your exemptions. That there's no portability at the first death. We can go down the line. And I always say this is a non-negotiable because it's so simple. But as far as having discussions with your children, well, I've had these discussions. I've had family meetings. I offer them to my clients. If you want to bring in your children, happy to sit down, because you know you want them to know, for example, if you've done the right documents and you have things in place and they don't know, well, that's going to be, you don't have to get into the dollars and cents. That's not what it's about. But if you're a successor trustee, they have to understand this is how a trust works. If you're a successor trustee, which is not a fun job, you know, you're going to be in charge of distribution. You're going to be able to handle the bank account, the home, the brokerage accounts. They're going to be in charge of the trust. If you're power of attorney, medical or financial, again, you will be making these decisions. These are my wishes regarding life-sustaining treatment. So this is one of the best things you can do for your family. I say that in all sincerity, and it is true. We were listening to that podcast. It was a little humorous about, hey, you're spending all your money. What about me? but the reality is it's very common for something to be left. And so we include this in the five pillars. It's the fifth. It's called your estate and legacy plan. So if your children and grandchildren are important and you want to make sure you include them, to the extent you don't go through the assets, they go to your children and grandchildren in the most efficient manner. Hey, this is important stuff. I agree with it being important. Again, I go through the bulletproofing your beneficiaries, the six essential documents, the guide to asset planning. Again, I'll say all of those things are available on our website. 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You can pull these things down. 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If you have questions specific to your situation, you can always send me an email. The Retirement Roadmap button, that goes directly to my calendar if you want to have a 15-minute conversation. Again, that's on the homepage. We're here to give you some information on that. Or if you've done this stuff, you haven't looked at it in a while, it's maybe time to review. Again, we do this all the time with individuals when they come in. We've seen this happen many times. So there's really two things you want to look at. I'll break it down to two things. What's the title of your asset and who are the beneficiaries? So in other words, you can title in a brokerage account, a bank account, a home. You can title it as an individual. You can title it joint, or you can title it to a trust. That's it. A trust is really a title. What's the difference? Trust don't die. Mm-hmm. So unlike an individual, if I pass away, individual titles, if you look at your bank account and you set up a bank account a while ago and you say, well, it's in my name. Yeah, it's in your name, but if you are incapacitated or you pass away, that asset's frozen unless you have a power of attorney or trust. Well, it won't be in your trust. It would still be. Even your spouse will not have access to it. Just want you to be aware of that. Joint titling, I come across this a lot. People say, well, you know, I'm titled, my spouse and I are on my home. If I pass away, it goes to my spouse. That's a true statement. But the problem is, what happens after that? Mm-hmm. And then what happens if there's a common accident? And then, you know, don't put a child on it. That's a joint title with a child. That's a problem. I see that happen because now you're tying into the child's problem. Not saying they're going to be a problem. What if there's a divorce? What if they're sued? That's a problem. So that's why when we talk about titling to a trust is typically the best thing you can do. You know, this is why. So that's why I say titling is important. If you have an account, it's titled in your name or joint with your spouse, and you have a trust, it's not in your trust. And then we get to the beneficiary. So I said titling and beneficiary is two important things. That information is available on our website, alphawealthgroup.com. The other thing is when we talk about beneficiaries, bulletproofing your beneficiaries, if you download that report, you will see the first item on that report is doing a beneficiary audit. Mm-hmm. What do I mean? Well, who are the beneficiaries in your life insurance? Who are the beneficiaries on your retirement accounts? Do you know? Who are the contingent beneficiaries? Because if you don't know that, you can't change beneficiaries post-death. This is critical, especially if there's a second marriage. You want to make sure that, you know, you name different. There's certain rules for 401ks. I've given the example, Kevin, many times about the individual that thought his three children were going to get his 401k. It was a second marriage. And he didn't have his spouse on there. It didn't matter. His 401ks, if you don't name the spouse, it will go to them unless they waive their rights to it. Well, it didn't go to his three children. It went to a spouse who he'd been married to for 2 months. So these are things maybe we're not aware of. What about children? Again, we can go down the line and go into all of this. But getting a trust in place, especially in the state of Illinois, because then you lose the exemptions. And we talk about taxes. As I said, the IRA, 401ks, all of these, unless you name your trust or your will as a beneficiary, they have absolutely nothing to do with those accounts. Mm-hmm. They're not going through those. So we need to be aware of this. When was the last time you took a look at it? So that's why I want to offer some of this information. And with taxes and so on, that's another piece of it. All of these things are part of it, and that's what we do when we sit down with someone. It's called a complete comprehensive review. It is customized for your situation. We'll review the portfolios. We'll talk about creating income you cannot live. All of this, and you're going to get an honest, objective assessment. And you're going to know where you stand. 630-864-6711. You have a conversation with them. They'll find out, you know, what is important to you. What do you want to address? And we'll do that in the meeting. And you can come on in, get on my calendar, or you go directly to alphawealthgroup.com, select the retirement roadmap button on the homepage, get on my calendar. Even if you're saying, Tom, I just want to chat for 15 minutes. 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Again, you'll always get an objective, honest assessment. 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
8: 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Click the retirement roadmap button and you'll get on Tom's calendar with no cost and absolutely no obligation whatsoever. Well, Tom, I want to pivot and have a little fun with you here before the end of the show this week. And I want to play for you the voice of someone who sounds like he's trapped. Here's a scene from the wonderful 80s television show, The Wonder Years, where the dad, played by actor Dan Loria, is starting to really regret the rat race.
13: I get up at 5 in the morning. I fight traffic. I bust my hump all day. I fight traffic again. And I come home. Then I pay my taxes. The end.
8: Yeah, he sounds like he's over it. There's no doubt about it. But Tom, paying your taxes, it's no guarantee they won't trap you later in life, right? So what are some of the biggest tax traps in retirement? And more importantly, how do you help our listeners steer as far away from them as possible?
10: Well, you know, this is, I think it happened this week. Drum roll, please. It's not a good one.
8: There you go.
10: Thank you. $40 trillion national debt.
8: Wow.
10: I mean, it's sick. I don't want to get started because it's upsetting. Malfeasance on it. I sometimes say, you know, if this was happening in the private industry, people would be going to jail. But I'll stop. My point is, you know, it's immoral. But my point is, what does that portend for taxes down the road? That's why we're talking about, you know, there's only way you fund the government. That's by taking money from the individual and taxes. And so, you know, it comes back to what are we doing? And we call that forward tax planning. You know, Social Security, they're talking about, that's another example. That's another government program where they're saying, well, we may have to reduce benefits. Well, how do we not reduce benefits? Well, we take more. Right now, 85% of your Social Security is taxable. Well, who's going to say they won't make it 100%? Prior to 1983, zero was the amount of Social Security that was taxable. They changed it to, in 83, 50%. They changed it again in 93 up to 85% is taxable. Who says they won't go to 100%? You know, those are things that down the road. Well, guess what? We talked about Roth IRAs. What are we doing right now to minimize that tax plan in the future? Because if you do nothing, we talk about the tax time bomb. If tax rates go up in the future, I've given the example. If you need $30,000 out of your 401k and you're at 25% effective tax bracket, right? 30% or $30,000, you need to take out $40,000. $10,000 is going to the IRS. You're going to net $30,000. Mm-hmm. Now, if tax rates go up in the future, do you have to take out more? You sure do. Mm-hmm. And so what is that going to do to your investment amount? It's going to take away more of it because they're going to have a bigger bite on it. We got to stop giving away 20 or 30% in taxes. The other piece, you know, we talk about with Roth, well, you know, we can replay that. 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Well, the answer is $30,000. And what happens if tax rates go up in the future? Do I have to take out what I need to take out to net $30,000? The answer is still $30,000. And oh, by the way, if most of it's in a Roth, I can get most or all of my Social Security tax-free. 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I don't know if you're getting this advice or these discussions. If you're not including tax planning into your overall plan, you're effectively potentially giving away lots of money, tens of thousands, if not hundreds of thousands over your lifetime. That's not drama. That's a reality. And that's money that's never going to grow for you. That's money that's never going to be part of retirement. And that's money that's never going to your children or grandchildren. So this is something we offer. When I offer to say to come on in, it's not about one thing. It's not about one product. It's about all of these things working together, creating income, minimizing the taxes, getting more of that tax-free. All of this and making sure those assets flow to your children and grandchildren in the most efficient manner. Now we got a plan. And so that the opportunity, as I said, to come in and look at it and start to put this, build this plan, that's the retirement roadmap. So you can give us a call or we can schedule a time. You have a conversation with them and we'll get on my calendar. 630-864-6711, 630-864-6711, or go to our website, alphawealthgroup.com, alphawealthgroup.com, select the retirement roadmap button. That'll be my calendar as well. And we'll start to dig into some of these things and get a plan in place for you.
8: So, Tom, it's been another enjoyable week with you, my friend. And before we run out of time, the floor is once again all yours for the final word.
10: Well, as I said earlier, Kevin, we've covered a lot of ground today. I mean, that's what we try to do. We can't do everything. That's why we went into taxes and we went into income planning and the Social Security decision and optimizing your 401k and all of these things that are part of estate planning. 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We're a retirement planning firm. We do active portfolio management, insurance license. We do all overall planning. This is what we do. I hope it was helpful to you. We've given you these resources. You can go to our website and download all types of information. 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Of course, we're going to be back next week. Same time, same station. So in the meantime, everybody have a blessed week and let's get to work.
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3: Sunny and breezy through this afternoon with a high around 76 degrees as winds gust in from the north or northwest at times. Those winds will diminish tonight and the low should fall to 60 under a clear sky. We'll see sun tomorrow and hit 76, then a sunny and warmer Tuesday with an afternoon high close to 80 degrees. From the Weather Channel, I'm Jeff Marr, WLS AM 890 with another update in 30 minutes.
4: More movement through a contested waterway. I'm Pam Puso, Fox News. More ships are said to be sailing through the Strait of Hormuz, although shipments are far below what they were before the war between the U.S. and Iran.
5: Reports do indicate that crossings through the Strait of Hormuz are up 400% over the last 2 weeks. This comes as the U.S. Navy is still overseeing vessels out of the Persian Gulf through a safe southern passage. In the backdrop, there is that ongoing naval blockade and fresh sanctions expected for Iran next week. The U.S. military presence in the Middle East is expected to remain with no clear path forward in the conflict with Iran. The USS Abraham Lincoln is headed home after being deployed for 274 days. This aircraft carrier made its last port call in December, breaking a Navy record. The vessel is being replaced by the Japan-based USS George Washington.
4: Fox's Trey Yingst is monitoring from Tel Aviv, Israel. President Trump is reacting to Canada's plan to impose reciprocal tariffs on the U.S. The trade war escalated this weekend after talks collapsed and the U.S. announced 50% tariffs on $20 billion of Canadian goods.
6: The products affected range from wine to hockey sticks to cement. The president has accused Canada of unfair trading practices for some U.S. products like cars, alcohol, and cheese, limiting American access to these markets. President Trump saying on Truth Social, Canada wants the benefits of being a state without being one. They've also charged our great farmers for many years massive amounts of tariffs, no more. But Canadian Prime Minister Mark Carney says the U.S. had asked for too much and offered too little. He says the U.S. had proposed measures restricting Canada's ability to have trade deals with other countries, which he says was unacceptable.
4: That's Fox's Madeline Rivera in Washington. 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
7: Eaton's 15 in, 14 out. Kennedy 26 in from O'Hare. Back out, it's 23. Heavy traffic inbound North Avenue to the Byrne Interchange. Rest of the expressways, except for the outbound Dan Ryan, are fine. You're heavy there between the Byrne Interchange and 18th Street. Bishop Ford now slow outbound 130th to Doty Avenue. From the WLS AM 890 Traffic Center, I'm Ed Smarin with the next update in 30 minutes.
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8: All right, welcome to the show, everybody. I'm your host, Kenny Michaels. It is great to be here today. Welcome aboard. It's what an exciting time to be talking about gold, huh? All right, the number to get me live, I'll go ahead and turn the phone lines on right now. The number to get me live, 888-961-0222. Again, 888-961-0222. Welcome to the show. Let's go, let's go, let's go. By the way, follow me on Instagram. Become a follower of mine, please. We're getting thousands of followers. Follow me on Instagram. You can go to Striking Gold with Kenny Michaels and follow me and follow this show. All right. You can also watch us live on YouTube, Striking Gold with Kenny Michaels. All right. What an exciting time. I told you last week the rally is on. Okay, the rally is on, the rally is on, the rally is on. Citibank came out 2 days ago and said, silver to triple. That's just like Bank of America. They said the same thing. $120 to $150 by the end of the year. That's the second bank calling for silver to triple. Fox News, big story this week. The rush for gold is sweeping the country. Wow. Okay. Yahoo Finance said gold is rallying due to deep pocket buyers. Who are the deep pocket buyers? China and the United States. Trump even said, you know how he says MAGA? You know, they say make America great again. Trump said we have MAGA 2. MAGA 2, baby. Make America gold again. That's what he said. Rand Paul, you know who that is, right? Rand Paul visited Fort Knox. Rand Paul then came out of Fort Knox and said, ready for this? Since 1971, the dollar has lost 85% of its value. And since 1971, gold has gone up 12,580% since 1971. Wow. Wow. And Rand Paul did a survey. He sent out some kind of a link. I want to say it was on X or something. where he asked Americans about would they want us to go back to the gold standard. The response was overwhelmingly 80% of people want us back on the gold standard. Let's go! Gold is soaring. The rush is on. Here's my question to you people. The more money you make in the stock market, the more taxes you pay to Uncle Sam. The more money you make in gold, the less taxes you pay to Uncle Sam. And gold is outperforming the market. So if I said to you, make money, right? You can make money and pay less tax. You can make more money than stocks and pay less tax. Is that not appealing? That's what you do with your retirement account. You move it to physical gold and silver. Trump says, make America gold again. Rand Paul visited Fort Knox. We have a worldwide rally for gold. China just opened up their own Fort Knox. Market Watch says investors are chasing gold due to the rally and future numbers. Future numbers. That means some of you are not going to be able to buy gold because it'll be too expensive for you. 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Not only do you see the good looking Brad Pitt of Precious Metals, the sexiest man on radio, literally. But you'll answer a couple questions, and then your information comes to my email. And I personally will roll up my sleeves and help seniors protect their money with gold, take advantage of the rally, and keep most of the money, and stop feeding your uncle. Stop feeding Uncle Sam. Okay, stop. It's one thing when you're 30. It's one thing when you're 40. It's even maybe one thing when you're 50. But if you're over 50, hell no. Why are you feeding Uncle Sam? I'm a senior. I'm 64 years old. I know. When you see my face, you can't believe it. Can't believe that. You say, that dude is 64? No way. That dude is so, Kenny Michaels is so good looking. There's no way I'm 64. At least I don't feel like it. I don't look like it. All right. So one of the things that you have to realize about stocks is where they want you to be. You understand that, right? Because as long as your retirement account is in the stock market, which is rigged, then they know every dollar you have and they know how much to tax you. And then when the time comes, you have to dip into your retirement account. Uncle Sam says, dip in, baby. Let's go skinny dipping together, baby. That's what Uncle Sam says. We're going to skinny dip together. Only you're going to be skinny and they're going to be fat with your money. It's going to be fat dipping for them. Skinny dipping for you because you'll have nothing left. Think about it. But what if I told you could invest in something better than stocks? That's real. That's outperforming stocks. That's making people a tremendous amount of money, keeping you private from the government, that's low risk. And then when you go take money out, you get to fat dip and the government gets to skinny dip. Think about that, huh? That's why you move to gold. The number to get me live, 888-961-0222. I'm Kenny Michaels. This is Striking Gold. You know, the rush for gold is on. I mean, every article you see on the internet, the whole world is chasing the yellow metal. And now they're calling for silver to triple, Citibank and now Bank of America. Wells Fargo said the other day, listen to this. Wells Fargo said the other day, expect gold to more than double by the end of the year. China just opened up their own version of Fort Knox in Hong Kong. It's the Hong Kong Knox. It's probably what it's called, the Hong Kong Knox. Okay? Or the Hong Fort Knox. Or the Fort Kong Knox. Whatever. Call it what you want. But it's driving up the price of gold. Everything China does is driving up the price of gold. That doesn't mean you have to run out, go buy Kung Pao chicken. What I'm telling you, though, is follow what China's doing. Follow what China is doing. They're driving up gold. Get into gold. Think about it. Think about it. If China's going to drive up gold, and now there's a worldwide rush for gold, and Americans, according to a survey from Rand Paul, 80% of Americans want to go back to the gold standard. You don't think Trump sees that? Why do you think Trump audited Fort Knox? Why do you think Trump's obsessed with gold? Why did Trump say recently, make America gold again? Wow. Now, if you don't move to gold now, you won't be able to afford it in a few months. 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All right, follow me on Instagram, Striking Gold with Kenny Michaels. 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All right. So on Yahoo Finance, I read something, and this is what I mentioned earlier. They said, the more you make in the market, the more you're eventually going to pay to the government. Because they know what you have. You can't get around them knowing what you have. So they know what's coming to them, right? They know what's coming to them. What did Trump say? He said, he who holds the gold makes the rules. If you're in gold, they play by your rules. If you're in stocks, you play by their rules. That's how this works. It's no secret. The more you make in the market, the more you're going to pay in tax when you take it out. And here's the funny part. When your account goes up in the stock market and you're like, look, honey, my IRA is doing good. Uncle Sam says, look, honey, this lady's IRA is doing good. That's good for us. They're looking through the telescope. See, they got a telescope on your IRA. They're looking. Oh, that lady's got $248,000. Oh, look at that. Now she's got $260,000. Oh, we're going to get more tax. But when you're in gold, gold's going up better in the market. Now you say to your husband, to your spouse, honey, look at my gold account. It's going crazy. And Uncle Sam's like, Where is it? Where's the money? Kind of like, where's the beef lady from Wendy's? Right? Where's the money? I don't know where the money is. Where's the money? What happened to this lady's money? She had money in stocks. Now she has no money. Ah, because they don't know. You're in gold. They only see a little bit of what you have, not a lot of what you have. That's how it should be. Okay? And the fact that America took a survey with Rand Paul and 80% of Americans say we should go back to the gold standard. Wow. And don't think for a minute Rand Paul's survey didn't land in the hands of President Trump. I'm certain it did. Okay? Because Trump knows everything going on. And I'm certain it did. And that's just more enticing for Trump to know he has support of the American people to reset gold and make America gold again. Make America gold again. Okay? And so now the time has come. And that shocking statistic I gave you in the beginning of the show, if that doesn't make your hair stand up, then I don't know what will. Since 1971, the dollar has lost 85% of its value. Holy smokes. And since 1971, gold has gone up 12,580% since 1971. So at the same time that the dollar was sinking, gold was soaring. That's it. That's it. And now Market Watch is saying investors are chasing gold due to the rally and due to future pricing. Of course they're chasing gold. There's nothing else to chase except gold. And if you're a single man, well, then hot ladies. Other than that, if you're a married man, chase your wife, right? But if you're an investor, chase gold. If you have a retirement account, chase gold. My goodness. Listen, Fox News says the gold rush is sweeping the country. 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That's crazy. 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Move your retirement accounts. Look, here's what you should know about why I'm so passionate about gold, okay? When Joe Biden was president of the United States, at least we were told he was president. I'm not sure he actually knew he was president, but nonetheless. When he was president of the United States, I moved my IRA to gold. Actually, 2 days after he won the election, I moved my IRA into gold. Why? Because I knew where this is going. I knew that they want to take my money. I knew they want to tax me on unrealized gains. And I don't want to be taxed on that money. And when I take money out, I want to have the option to pay less tax, not more tax. I want growth, but give the government less. I don't want growth and give the government more. That makes sense, right? So I moved my IRA to gold 2 days after Joe Biden took office. I don't even think he knew he took office, but he did. Now, my account has exploded. Exploded. And I'm not at the age yet where I'm required to take money out of my retirement account. I could if I want, but I'm not at that required age yet. And I'll be better looking then than I am now. However, I'm like a wine. You know, what do they say? The older wine gets, right? The better it gets. That's me. I'm like a Chablis or a Pinot Noir. Anyway, the point is my account's going up, up, up, up, up. And I know that when I take the money out, Uncle Sam's going to get less. That's how it should be. I've worked for that money for so many years. So the fact that Yahoo Finance is talking about the more you make, the more you pay in stocks. That's true. But he who holds the gold makes the rules. If you're in stocks, you play by their rules. If you're in gold, they play by yours. And that's how it should be. And the fact that we now are, gold is being pushed. It says the gold is rallying due to deep pocket buyers. Well, who do you think that is? That's the United States and China. Okay. Trump brings in $200 million worth of gold from Venezuela. Now he's going after the gold in Iran. Now he's going after the gold in Cuba. He can't have my gold. He better stay away from my gold. But he's going after the gold. Okay? So If our president is obsessed, our president is on the cusp of doing something miraculous with gold. China's already started a reset up to 1.5 billion so far. The winner in all this is gold. That's the winner. And then when you're invested in gold, not only do you get the growth, but you get to keep more of it. And that's how it should be. So call Golden Crescent Metals right now, 888-406-6222. Again, 888-406-6222. 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It'll go to my email, and I will personally help you. All right, the number to get me live on air, 888-961-0222. Ring up the phone lines now. If you have questions about moving your retirement account, now's the time. All right. And the other thing I want to mention, and we're going to be close to a break here, I would imagine. Yes? Yes? Okay. Well, anyway, all right. So one of the things I'm going to talk about now, and I'm going to get more into it when we come back from break, is this. There are many people who procrastinate. There are many people suckered by their financial advisor. And I'm sorry that I'm blunt, but I'm blunt about this, because what will happen is, at some point, those of you procrastinating moving to gold are going to call me and go, Mr. Michaels, you were right. I don't need that call. I don't want that call. I already know I'm right. I already know I'm right. See, Charles Schwab, Fidelity, Edward Jones, Raymond James, Empower, you name it, all have a vested interest in keeping your money. You know that, right? Because they're paid as a company and as a financial advisor. They're paid by something called assets under management. What does that mean? It means that the more money they manage, the more money they make. You understand that, right? So if I'm a financial advisor and I'm managing $4 million, I'm paid based on that $4 million every paycheck. But the minute someone pulls $500,000 away, well, now I'm only paid on $3.5 million. Well, that hurts my paycheck. So I'm going to do everything and anything and whatever to tell you to keep your money here. And the reason they don't want you to go to gold is because they can't sell you gold. Gold stock is not gold. Gold ETFs is not gold. Gold mining stock is not gold. It's paper. And so they are paid by what they sell that's paper. Picture this. Picture walking into a car dealership and you say, hey, I'm thinking about buying a new form of transportation. Guy says, well, we have Porsches here, sir. Yeah, these cars seem pretty nice. I'm thinking between this and an airplane. Well, number one, the guy's going to say, oh, don't buy an airplane, sir. Think about the fuel, the cost, the upkeep, where you got to park it. Your neighbors are going to complain if you're blocking the drive, if the right wing is blocking the driveway, right? Don't do that. Well, maybe a plane's a better investment. But he can't sell you planes. That's why he doesn't want you to buy one. He wants you to buy a Porsche instead. Now, some Porsches go so fast, there's some get airborne, they're like a plane. That's not the point. The point I'm getting at is your financial advisor can only sell you paper. You know that, right? You're not a dummy, okay? But this isn't their money. It's your money. Ask your financial advisor this question. See what he says. Ask him this. Say, hey, if my IRA keeps going up with you and I go to take money out and I'm hit with tax, a lot of tax. But if I move to gold, I'm hit with a lot less tax. If I keep my money with you, will you pay me the difference between what I'm paying in tax with you compared to what I pay tax in the gold? Ask him if he'd reimburse you. If the answer's no, get your money out. Get your money out. Because this is your money. This is yours. It's not his. And I love these people who say, Mr. Michaels, my financial guy, Oh, he's so wonderful. He's done me so good all these years. He hasn't done you anything. He has not done you anything. Okay? The market has done what it's done. Now, stop feeding Uncle Sam. 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I'm Kenny Michaels. This is Striking Gold. We'll be right back.

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3: The high on this Sunday will get close to 76 with a sunny sky and at times some gusty winds. Out of the north to northwest, those winds will diminish tonight with a clear sky and a low dropping down to 60. Some more sun to begin the week tomorrow with a high in the mid-70s and a sunny and warmer Tuesday with a high near 80. From the Weather Channel, I'm Jeff Maher, WLS AM 890, with another update in 30 minutes.
4: News. I'm Paul Stevens. High tension between the U.S. and Iran continues in the feud over the Strait of Hormuz.
5: Reports do indicate that crossings through the Strait of Hormuz are up 400% over the last 2 weeks. This comes as the U.S. Navy is still overseeing vessels out of the Persian Gulf through a safe southern passage. In the backdrop, there is that ongoing naval blockade and fresh sanctions expected for Iran next week.
4: Fox's Trey Inks in Tel Aviv, Israel. A tropical storm likely to pack rough conditions for Hawaii just days after Hurricane Lala.
6: We now have a tropical storm that is called Moke that will be here around midnight, just skirting south of the islands, especially the Big Island. It will drop 5 to 10 inches of rain, most likely, on the Big Island, which is impactful because we just had so much rain from Hurricane Lala there.
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7: Eden 16 in, 14 out. Kennedy in for O'Hare, 29. Heavy Damon to the Burn Interchange, back to the airport, 30. Heavy Ohio to Augusta, Central to Sayre. Dan Ryan, an accident. Locals outbound the off-ramp to the southbound Stevenson. Also, we have DuSable Lakeshore Drive, southbound closed. Hollywood to Randolph for the triathlon till noon. From the WLS AM 890 Traffic Center, I'm Ed Smarin with the next update in 30 minutes.

0: To follow me on Instagram, go to Striking Gold with Kenny Michaels and follow me. I'd love to have you follow me. I'd like a shadow. Follow me all the way over. Follow me. Follow me to the restaurant. Follow me to the beach. Follow me to the men's room. Follow me wherever you want to follow me. Go to Striking Gold with Kenny Michaels on Instagram. Okay. The number to get me live, 888-961-0222. That's the number to get me live. I'm Kenny Michaels, Striking Gold. Welcome back to the show. You can go to kennysgoldquiz.com. It's the fastest way to get your IRA moved and the best way to get your IRA moved because you get me helping you. So that's always a good thing, right? You get the most passionate gold guy there is, okay? I want to spend a little time before I get back into this Rand Paul thing. This is huge news. Huge news. But before I get into that, I want to talk about something. About people always ask me why Golden Crest Metals. And before I tell you why to call Golden Crest, let me tell you why not to call other people. Okay? There are so many gold companies, and this is where you, the public, you have to be careful and you have to do your homework. Please, I beg you to do your homework. I beg you, do your homework. Go to the Better Business Bureau. Type in all the places you're thinking about buying gold from. Type it in. And when their profile comes up, click where it says complaints. And look how many in the last 12 months and look how many in the last 3 years. So there are several online companies, one big one in particular, that has 200 complaints in the last 12 months. Now, here's my question. If you were Googling a restaurant and they had 200 complaints in the last 12 months, would you eat there? I'm betting probably not. Okay, next thing. If you were going to take your car to a mechanic and you didn't know where to go, so you Googled some mechanics and they had 200 complaints in the last 12 months, would you take your car there? No. In everything we do in life, we don't want to be serviced improperly. We don't want to be ripped off. We don't want to lose money if we can. We want to make sure we're not getting scammed. Elderly people get scammed all the time with crazy schemes. And so why am I saying call Golden Crest Metals? Not my company. I don't own that company. But I've done my homework. And one thing that stood out to me about Golden Crest Metals is that Bloomberg, one of the largest financial reporting institutions in America today, endorses Golden Crest Metals. Of all the gold and silver companies that are out there, why did they choose them? Because there were no complaints. And because of their business model and the way they do business, it's all about the customer. There is no way in hell I will put my name on a radio show telling you to call a company if they were a bad company. I wouldn't be doing that because that's a reflection to me. That would not only tarnish my reputation, it could tarnish my good looks. And I'm not willing to risk my good looks over any company. I spend too much time with the whole, you know, the makeup and the massage. And I haven't done the Botox thing yet. I hope I don't have to go down that road. All right. Anyway, the point is there's a reason why I tell you to call Golden Crest Metals. Because I know price-wise, nobody will beat them. 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I already know from a silver promotion, nobody will beat them. 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It's not about how much they make on you. They don't make a lot on you. 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So I hope I've made myself clear. 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And my reputation speaks for itself, so I'll leave it there. All right, one thing I want to talk about is that Rand Paul thing. Okay, that Rand Paul thing was, I want to talk about that, okay? You need to know that he visited Fort Knox. He did a survey with Americans, asking Americans if they would want to go back to the gold standard. 80% of the gold standard people said yes. They want America back on the gold standard. Right after that, listen to this. Read between the lines. Right after that, Trump says, let's make America gold again. Wow. That comes out right after Rand Paul's Fort Knox visit and right after Rand Paul's survey. Right after. Trump says, make America gold again. Let's go. That's why you move your IRA. That's why you move your 401k. We finally, we've all been trying to find a way to have to pay less tax. We have to find a way to pay less tax. And now, all of a sudden, we finally found a way. Gold and silver. Finally, this thing's taken off. The rally is here. The rally's upon us. By the end of the year, this is according to Wells Fargo. By the end of the year, Wells Fargo says, you ready for this? Here's what Wells Fargo says. I'll read it to you right now. They expect gold to double by end of year. Okay? They expect gold to double by end of year. Okay? End of year. So, you're talking almost $9,000 an ounce for gold. That being said, you're going to be priced right out. You're going to be priced right out of gold if you don't get into it now. If you don't get into it now, you're going to be priced right out of gold. Okay? What you can afford today, you won't be able to afford tomorrow if you don't move that retirement account. And then what happens? Then you're stuck in paper, and Uncle Sam loves you, and you're hooked. You're married to Uncle Sam for life. That's it. You can be a victim of higher tax or a survivor of higher tax. That's up to you. Okay? It's not your financial advisor's decision. It's yours. It's your money. I read you all these articles. I tell you what's going on to show you where we're headed. Citibank came out and says silver's going to triple. That's the second bank now. Bank of America was the first, said the same thing. Fox News, the rush for gold is sweeping the country. Market Watch, investors chasing gold due to the rally in future pricing. Future pricing, you know what that means? Wow. Okay? Seeking Alpha says gold is rallying due to deep pocket buyers. You know who that is? China and the U.S. Okay, Yahoo Finance. China just opened their version of Fort Knox. Hong Kong Knox. That's where it is. It's in Hong Kong. They just opened it. Rand Paul visited Fort Knox. Verified everything's there. Rand Paul says since 1971, the dollar's lost 85% of its value, while since 1971, gold's gone up 12,580%. So all this talk about gold, gold, gold, silver, silver, silver, gold, gold, gold, all these articles, all these investors, all these countries, all these politicians, everybody's sweeping gold. Everybody's talking about gold. And you're invested in what was, not in what is. You now have an opportunity to invest in something that does better than the stock market and has more privacy to it, allows you to keep more of your funds. Let's go. If you don't get into gold now and you don't get into silver now, folks, you're going to get priced out. There's a $1.5 billion reset of gold going on right now in China. Listen to this. Listen to this. Korea, who hasn't bought gold in 13 years, just bought 13 tons of gold last month. 13 tons of gold. And Korea hasn't bought gold in 13 years. Why are all of a sudden they buying gold? Because they figured it out. They realized, oh boy, guess where we're headed? Guess where the world is headed? Okay? There's a worldwide rally for gold and silver. There's a rush for silver for manufacturing and a shortage of it. Okay? Last week, I played a video of Kevin O'Leary, and he said people ask him, should I invest in gold? Okay, I'll play it for you right now if you want to hear it. Listen to this.
1: You know, people ask me all the time, should I invest in gold? You should always be investing in gold. Gold goes up in value. That's proven for thousands of years.
0: Okay, he said everyone should invest in gold. Gold goes up in value, and it's proven for thousands of years. Now, listen to this. The stock market ain't been around thousands of years, number one. Number two is, when that gold goes up, you keep more of your money. When your stocks go up, Uncle Sam gets more of your money. Your choice. This is why I'm against when financial advisors don't tell the truth. This is the biggest issue that I have. I have no knock on a financial advisor. That's the job they do. Fabulous. But if you're really managing someone's money, you should be honest, have high morals, high ethics. You should be honest based on their age, where they should be, not where your paycheck should be, but where the customer should be. Thus, why Golden Crest is who they are. Thus, why who I am. I am a senior. You understand that I've seen gold companies rip people off. I've witnessed it firsthand. I can't tell you how many people have gone to other gold companies because somebody famous was advertising for them, and they ended up getting ripped off. Look, one of the largest gold companies out there, what was it, a month ago? I think William Devane was advertising for them. They filed bankruptcy. They left all their people that were buying gold holding the bag. Why did all those people buy from that company? Because William Devane came on TV and said, buy from these guys. I buy from these guys. Wah, wah, wah. He's paid to say that. And now all those people lost their money. 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Okay? Golden Crest Metals is where you want to be. 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All right. We have a few minutes. Still 5 minutes. Yeah. Okay. So I'm going to spend this last 5 minutes talking about cash in the bank. So you've heard me say week after week how cash in the bank, I think the whole federal banking system is a scam. That's what I think. It's a government scam. Why do I say that? Well, think about it. You walk into the bank, you have some money. The bank says, oh, put your money in a CD. We'll give you 3.5%, 4%. And you say, oh, that sounds good. And so they tie your money up for a year or 6 months. They tie your money up. You can't use it, can't get to it. And they give you 3.5%, 4%. And you think, oh, I hit Powerball. And then the year is up. You take your piddly little 4% and your money, and then they send you a tax form. Now you have this interest form, tax form, that you have to that tells the government how much you made of that 4%. Then you give it to your accountant, and you pay tax on that 4%. So that 4% became 1.75%. What a scam. It's a government scam. It doesn't benefit you. It benefits the government and the bank. The bank pays you interest, right? Then they write that interest off on their taxes as an expense. You're an expense to the bank. How does that make you feel? Here's a question. How many of you trust the federal banking system? If the answer is I don't, here's my comment to that. Do you always raise your household to give money to people you don't trust? Okay? So again, if you don't trust the federal banking system, do you trust God? If you trust God, move to his money. That's silver and gold. Do you know instead of tying your money up in a CD at a lousy 4%, you could take that money, buy gold, you'd be up 40% in the last year. With silver, you'd be up 73% in the last year. Did you know that? And there's no tax form. The gold sits in your home and goes up in value. And nobody knows you have it. There's no scam. You're not an expense. You're a customer. And you're someone that wants to make money. You don't want to be someone's write-off. Right? You're not someone's write-off. I'll be someone's write-off one day when they write me off. When Jesus calls my name, then they'll write me off. My name will come down to the dash on the tombstone. It's the dash that matters. Not the year we were born or the year we die. It's the dash that matters. And that my dash is going to be in gold. I already told my wife, when you bury me, you make that tombstone and you put born on this day. This year, dash, and that dash should be gold. And then I want died this day, this year. So when people go walk by my tombstone, they'll remember that's the dude that was on the radio. That's the gold guy. That's the doctor of gold. And the prescriptions I write are for gold and silver. Not to keep you addicted to paper. The doctors at Schwab write prescriptions to keep you in paper so the government gets more tax and they get big commission checks. The doctor of gold writes prescriptions in gold. And the doctor says, call Golden Crest Metals, 888-406-6222, 888-406-6222, or go to kennysgoldquiz.com. Folks, if you go to kennysgoldquiz.com, nobody fails the quiz, so calm down. If you're one of these people that was a bad test taker in school and you're thinking, oh my God, I'm going to fail this quiz, trust me, my one-year-old grandson, Cooper, takes the quiz and he passes the quiz. So you won't fail the quiz. Just go there, answer a couple questions. It'll come to my email. I will roll up my sleeves. And I will use this same passion on the radio to get that retirement account, that cash, into physical gold and silver. And now you keep your money. Praise Jesus for that. Ladies and gentlemen, we as a country are on a major gold rush right now. There's no end in sight for this. Silver as well. Bank of America is a large bank. Citi's a large bank. They're calling for silver to triple. Wells Fargo saying gold's going to double. JP Morgan saying gold's going to more than double by the end of the year. There's article after article about how The whole world is moving to gold. Our country is sweeping in gold. Rand Paul did a survey. 80% of Americans want us back on the gold standard. He sent that survey to Trump. And right after that, you know what Trump tweets? Ready for this? Make America gold again. MAGA 2. MAGA 2. Make America gold again. 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I'm Kenny Michaels, the Brad Pitt of precious metals, the doctor of gold. Okay? This is Striking Gold. God bless. We'll see you guys next week. Bye-bye.

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7: A better life with Dr. Sanjay Gupta.
8: 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It reinforces the alignment, stability, and coordinated muscle activation that supports how your body moves, whether you're doing strenuous exercise or simply going about your daily life. This is according to Dana Santis, a strength and conditioning specialist. Even though you walk every day, Dana does say you can make small adjustments to immediately improve your walking mechanics. 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I'm Dr. Sanjay Gupta, helping you live a better life.
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5: A tranquil end of the weekend today with a sunny sky and a high close to 76 as winds pick up out of the north and northwest. Those winds will diminish tonight. It will be clear with a low near 60. It's more sun tomorrow with a high in the mid-70s. And a little bit warmer on Tuesday with sunshine and a high approaching 80 degrees. From the Weather Channel, I'm Jeff Maher, WLS AM 890, with another update of 30 minutes.
6: Watching the Strait, I'm Paul Stevens, Fox News. Ship traffic through the Strait of Hormuz reportedly at 400% in the past 2 weeks as tensions continue between the U.S. and Iran. Fox's Trey Yingst in Tel Aviv.
7: This comes as the United States Navy is overseeing other vessels in the Persian Gulf that have millions of barrels of crude oil on board through a safer passage to the south of the strait. There is an ongoing U.S. naval blockade, and fresh sanctions are expected for Iran next week. Iran's parliament speaker and top negotiator Mohammad Khalibaf posted to X over the weekend saying, "We've received numerous messages from neighboring countries about shaping new security arrangements and economic cooperation in the region. The United States put the security of every single one of its allies at such risk through bullying and pure disregard for their interests for the sake of Israel."
6: And this report coming as Iranian state media claims Iran is giving permission for some Iraqi oil tankers to pass through the Strait of Hormuz. IndyCar drivers set to race through Washington, D.C. today at the Freedom 250 Grand Prix. Transportation Secretary Sean Duffy touting the race as a bipartisan event. He was on Fox News Sunday.
8: If you talk to the Secret Service, they'll tell you that there haven't been any planned protests for this event, the first one in all the 250 celebrations, because again, it's bipartisan, and road racing, who's going to protest that?
6: And critics, though, accuse the White House and President Trump of using America's 250th anniversary celebrations as a way to boost his administration's image. Racer Alex Pillow will take the pole position in the race. In California, firefighters battling several active wildfires. The biggest is the Bug Fire in Lassen and Sierra counties, now at more than 93,000 acres, and it's about 94% contained. New fires burning in San Luis Obispo and other parts of the state as well. 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
10: 15 minutes either way on the Eatons. The inbound Kennedy from O'Hare, it's 32. Back out to the airport, 34. Slow spots now in both directions. Eisenhower heavy inbound 25th to Harlem. Dan Ryan heavy outbound for the Ryan to Roosevelt Road. We still have DuSable Lakeshore Drive northbound Randolph Street off-ramp closed till 5 p.m. because of the triathlon. From the WLS AM 890 Traffic Center, I'm Ed Smarin with the next update in 30 minutes.
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11: 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And we're going to talk about all three, but we're going to specify, just talk about the two. 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
1: Hey, welcome in, everyone. 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My name's Steve Siddall. Marty's been helping folks getting to and through retirement for more than 30 years, taking the guesswork out of creating a solid retirement, an income plan. Marty, always a pleasure. Nice to see you.
2: Good morning, Steve. How you doing?
1: Doing well, thanks. Lots of stuff going on. You staying busy this summer?
2: Still summertime, yes.
1: It is.
2: Yes. Keeping very busy. Just went skeet shooting. And
1: Oh, skeet shooting, that's fun.
2: Doing all kinds of other fun things this summer, trying to, you can take advantage of the warm weather while it lasts. Even in Houston, it gets chilly in wintertime.
1: Sure,
2: taking advantage of the summertime weather that we always have. So enjoy it.
1: Enjoy indeed. And we're going to get into a little bit of, one resource that can be rebuilt. You talked about this, the three things, the time, health, and wealth. And wealth really is about the only one that can be rebuilt, if you will. And so how do you differentiate between the wealth and health? I mean, how do you define that?
2: Well, health is without health, we've got nothing. And that's really important. And time, time is, I know for a fact that I've got more, more days behind me than ahead of me. And I take advantage of that and enjoy life every single day and enjoy what I do. I help my clients enjoy, their wealth. And making sure that the wealth stays there and doesn't depreciate and deplete. That's the important part. We're going to take distributions from all the fun money that we've saved. But the important part is to make sure that you don't run out of money, and that you have enough to live on and be comfortable for the rest of your life.
1: Right. Well, I mean, there's a Gallup study out there that says only 16% of U.S. adults describe themselves as financially fulfilled, meaning their money genuinely supports the life they want to live.
2: Hmm? Right. Well, I have a lot of people that I meet with that are anxious and they're nervous when they meet with me because they've never had a plan done before and they don't know what to expect or anticipate, and they're worried about their finances in retirement, and that's understandable. It's a transition, and it's all new. It's another chapter of your life that you're going to go through.
1: Sure.
2: Retirement and making sure that the finances are going to be there, they're going to last. That's where meeting with me, having that guaranteed lifetime income plan done, and making sure so you can see in black and white exactly what you can expect, what to anticipate, making sure that you're not going to run out. Basically, if you're taking 4%, but you're making anywhere from 6 to 7 or 10%, you're making money even though you're taking money out. And that's the key. That's the operative way to proceed, is making sure that you're making more than you're taking. And this way you can be comfortable, enjoy life, and not have that anxiety or be nervous, and making sure that you're comfortable. And that's my goal with every single client that I meet with, to make sure that they're going to be comfortable, their income is there, their taxes are paid, their estate plan's in place, and life is going to be good and everything is being managed.
1: And everything like that is available a phone call away right now, 888-519-9096, 888-519-9096. And so, Marty, you talk about when we come in and sit down, describe for me that first meeting. What happens?
2: Well, the first meeting is informational. We sit down, we get to know each other a little bit. Everybody, they hear me on the radio. For years, I get calls from people. Oh, I've been listening to you for years and years, but they never called in. Now they're ready. So now they call in. So we set up a time, we get together, we get to know each other a little bit. That's basically just for information. I'm not, you're not there to sign anything. You're not there to do any activities. We're basically just gonna, I tell you what to bring with when we have a conversation on the phone, bring with your Social Security information. any pension information, 401k information. And this way I gather all that information. I go back to the office after that initial consultation and I put together that report, that plan that's going to determine, you know, what kind of income you're looking for, you know, where to put the money. That's the important part, where to put it to make sure that it's going to grow, make sure that it's going to be there and distributes. It gives you guaranteed lifetime income. So the, all that put together, making sure that all the, those ducks are in a row and those T's are all crossed, and making sure that that income is going to start when you need it and how much you need. That's the all important part. So people leave my office with a big smile on their face, knowing that they've been nervous and they've been anxious about this future, unneedlessly, because I give them that confidence and they're going to know exactly what to expect and anticipate for the rest of their lives. And that's very gratifying for me, but it's also very gratifying for my clients, because their comfortability level just skyrocketed.
1: Well, and one of the things that jumped out at me when we were just talking is you said guaranteed lifetime income. I like the sound of that, Marty.
2: Well, you know, it's like Social Security. Social Security is a guaranteed lifetime income.
1: Sure.
2: You know, that check is going to come every single month. I just started my Social Security, folks. So I just turned 70 a couple months ago. And so I started my Social Security. So, yeah, it's a guaranteed lifetime income. Well, you're going to need more than just your Social Security to live on, you know, sorry to say, but that's the way it is. You mm-hmm. know, life is expensive, and that's why we save. That's why we have 401ks. That's why we have other savings to take care of us in the future. And so having all those different sources of income, that's what I'm looking for when we're having a discussion. That's why I say bring your 401k information, other savings that you have. Do you have rental properties? Do you have rental income? Do you have a pension? If you have a pension, how much is it going to be? And is there a cost of living escalator on that pension? So there's a lot of different factors that go into the planning process, making sure that you're going to be comfortable, making sure that your income is sufficient, making sure that your taxes are paid. Putting together that plan, that's to me is crucial. That's the first stop to a successful future, a successful retirement, and making sure that things are going to go the way you need them and want them to, and that you're going to be comfortable and you can enjoy life. That's the main thing, is enjoying life.
1: Absolutely. And again, so if you've been a good saver, and so at what point is enough? And at what point do we have to flip that switch from, okay, I've saved enough and now I've got to put a plan together? Is that a thing? Because I know for me, it's like, I don't ever want to stop saving money, right?
2: Right. Well, it's never enough. I mean,
1: well, that's just it. It's never enough. But there comes a time where there has to be, right?
2: Right. I mean, it depends on what your expectations are. I mean, if you make $100,000 and you need $100,000 in retirement, you know, sometimes that can be a challenge. You know, other times it could be, you know, a breeze to make that happen. It depends on how much you've saved. You know, a vast majority of the people I meet with and my clients have done a fantastic job of saving mm-hmm. and putting that money away and making sure it's going to be there, because it's going to, you know, we need it to be there when you need it. And when you need it is the day you retire, you know. And if you're already retired, it's not too late to sit down with me and put together a plan at that time too. So making sure that all those different ducks are in a row, making sure that, like I said, a lot of my clients are already retired and, you know, they've never had a plan done. They listen to my show. You know, they're interested to learn more about my programs. They're interested to learn more about the annuity products that I carry. You know, people think of annuities and it's almost like, you know,
1: yeah,
2: it's like a you know, Darth Vader type of a word. And, well, you know, they so shy away from it.
1: Right. But because is that? I mean, is it lack of knowledge?
2: No, well, that too, but they've been brainwashed and they've been told by their brokers that, you know, these products are terrible. These products, you're going to lose your money. These products aren't best for you. But the bottom line is, you know, who's telling them that are the people that they don't want you to move your money from them. If you move your money away from them, they're not making any money off of you. 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
3: Wow.
2: So, you know, plus there's a bonus that they attach to that. 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You know, don't be dissuaded, you know, by somebody. Yes, you know, they're not for everybody. I'll be the first to admit it.
3: Sure.
2: You know, not every investment isn't for everybody. 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Can you make more in the market? Well, maybe you can, but you can lose a lot too in the market. You know, but these are safe money strategies. These are not designed to make you rich. Most of my clients are already rich. So, you know, don't be greedy.
1: Don't be greedy. Right. Well, and again, this is a great way to sum up the segment, Marty. Let's remind folks what needs to happen.
2: Absolutely. Give me a call so we can sit down, put together a plan, and I can go through the best options for you, what I think. I mean, there's a lot of people I said, well, you don't need me. 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You know, you bought another annuity from another person, you know, another representative somewhere else. You know, you're already set. So it's not like that. So give me a call and we'll set up a time to get together and put together a plan, a custom tailored plan just for you. Call me now. My number is 888-519-9096. When you call that number, you'll actually hear my voice on the recording. So just leave me your name and number. And after the show's over today, I'll be calling you back to set up a time to get together and put together a custom tailored plan just for you. Again, my number is 888-519-9096. I am a week or two out, so keep that in mind. I do have a busy practice, but I do have people that need to reschedule, so I have openings here and there. I will fill that with you, but I can't do a thing until you call this number, 888-519-9096. Don't procrastinate. Call me now.
1: Hey, if something we talked about resonated with you, give us a call, like Marty just said. It's 888-519-9096. Marty, what are we going to talk about next?
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1: We are back on Smart Money Solutions. Marty Neville is here. Marty's been helping folks for a good long while. You've been here on the radio for a good long while. It was interesting when you were saying in the last segment, you were talking about how a lot of people listen over a long period of time, and it takes time. Sometimes something just triggers the call. You're like an old friend. Well, I'm going to reach out to Marty now, right?
2: Well, yeah, and that's, I get that all the time. You know, when you're ready, you're ready. I mean, it's like, you know, there's no reason to go to the grocery store if you got a refrigerator full of food.
1: And, right.
2: You know, there's no reason to go to the doctor if you feel great. You know, you might have a regular checkup, but there's no reason to, you know, when people are ready to retire, when people are ready to do their planning, that's when they call me, you know, but they do listen to me on a regular basis. I have people that follow me. They they email me and they, you know, they have questions regularly. But, you know, I get that all the time where, you know, okay, you know, they listen to me. Oh, now it's time. They're ready to retire.
1: Exactly.
2: You know, their number is up, so to speak. So they're going to give me a call. And let's put that plan together and let's get things rolling. You know, people should call me, you know, most of my clients are 55 and over.
1: Sure.
2: And most people call me anywhere from a year to 2 years before they retire. I get a lot of people that actually call me that are already retired, which, you know, if you're already retired, it's still not too late to call me.
1: Right.
2: And put together a plan and make sure that things are going to go smoothly. And, you know, because if you've never had one done or if you're already retired, you know, there's a lot, there could still be some confusion. So, you know, it doesn't hurt to call me and get a second opinion in any event.
1: Sure. Well, that's the thing, a second opinion. That makes sense. And you can't get a second opinion from the person who gave you the first one. So give Marty a call. Mm-hmm. I mean, yeah. So you used to, everyone talked about a 30-year retirement, but that number has grown. It could now be a 40-year retirement. How do you address that? I mean, are people surprised when you say, hey, we got to stretch this out to 100 or more?
2: Yeah, no, they're not, you know, they're not surprised because I talk about it all the time here on the show. The report that I'm putting together for you goes to at least age 100.
1: Right.
2: So it shows what's going to happen. You can anticipate what's going to happen. I can count on one finger on one hand how many people are not going to have enough money or they're going to have a slight shortfall, you know, in their upper 90s or something like that.
1: Uh-huh.
2: I just did a report for a couple that they're, you know, when they're age 97, they're going to have a slight shortfall in their finances. You know, okay, well, that's possible. But in most cases, I would say a vast majority, almost, you know, 99% of the people I meet with aren't going to have that problem, you know, because, you know, it's not like my clients are going out and buying yachts,
1: right,
2: and Rolls Royces. You know, those days are over. I mean, even for me, I mean, yes, I have a lot of hobbies. I do a lot of crazy things. But, you know, I'm not extravagantly spending. And that's when you get to be in your 50s, 60s, 70s. The days of you wanting that, you know, that muscle car that you've always dreamed about, if you don't have it by now, chances are you're not going to get it.
1: Right.
2: You know, so yes, they just need income. They want to be comfortable. They want to maybe do a little bit of traveling. They want to go see their kids and grandkids if they have them. So, you know, they want to enjoy life. And that's the primary focus that I'm working on. Okay, we're going to have a discussion. Every report that I put together is custom. There's no two that I've ever done that are alike.
1: Wow.
2: And because everybody's situation is different. And so I realize that. Everybody realizes that. So I'm going to make sure that each report that I put together is custom tailored to your specific goals, your desires, your wants and needs, and make sure that that report is going to reflect exactly what you're trying to accomplish. So that's the important part. So that's what the initial meeting is all about. Yes, we might live, you know, I have clients in their 90s. I have a few clients that are over 100. And they're living comfortably, you know, they have people that come in to help them. And, you know, so the annuity that I set up for them is working perfectly because it's giving them that income that they need to pay for their care. And, you know, when you get into your 80s and, you know, upper 80s and 90s mm-hmm. and over, yeah, you're probably going to need somebody to help you. And that's you know, I want to make sure that's going to happen. When we put together these plans, because invariably something's going to happen to all of us.
1: Sure,
2: you know,
1: sure.
2: we're not going to get out of here alive. You know, so
1: right.
2: something's going to happen to all of us, and you got to be you know, plan for it, be prepared for it, make sure the income and the money is going to be there to take care of you. That's, you know, that's one of the reasons you saved like you did. Is yeah, you want to enjoy life, but when the time comes that you need somebody to be there for you, an advocate, you know, a nurse, whatever the case might be. You can afford to pay that and be comfortable at the same time.
1: Sure. Well, I mean, so we were talking, you know, just getting, having it be a 40-year retirement versus a 30 or somewhere in between there. And then as we begin to go down that path, inflation becomes a factor as well. And that's also something that you certainly deal with and help us, you know, live with, if you will.
2: Well, I anticipate it. And, oh,
1: right.
2: And that's
1: okay.
2: Why
1: that's the word.
2: That's why, yeah. I mean, so I anticipate that, yes, inflation is always going to be an issue. And that's why I set that up, and I have inflation built into the income. So every year you're going to get a raise, folks. You know, when I put this plan together, you're going to see in black and white that every single year your income goes up. And it has to, you know, number one, healthcare costs don't go down. No. Property taxes don't go down. Auto insurance and homeowners insurance certainly never go down. So you need a little bit extra. Plus, I want you to have a cushion. I want everybody to have that buffer to make sure that they have, you know, extra money every month. And you could put that into your emergency fund and make sure that you're covered and you're protected. So you don't have to be concerned about, you know, nickel and diming it through life. And so every report that I do is inflation is built into the income to hopefully offset inflation that we're experiencing at the grocery store and at the dry cleaners and at the gas station and everything else that we do, making sure that those costs are covered with a higher income every single year. So you may not have gotten a raise every year when you were working, but when you're retired, when you work with me, you will.
1: Yeah. See, I mean, that's really good news. And if you want to get involved, folks, give us a call, 888-519-9096. 888-519-9096 is how you can get started. I want to recommend a book called Retirement Smart America. Marty wrote that book. It's available on his website, smartmoneysolutionsmn.com. smartmoneysolutionsmn.com. It's a great place to, well, your book, Marty, it's kind of a no-nonsense, common-sense approach to retirement.
2: Well, it's a lot about me and my history. And I give it to everybody that I meet with. If I don't give it to you, remind me, because sometimes my staff forgets to put that in my briefcase. But, you know, I'm happy to give that to you. It's a collaboration with five other representatives from around the country who I'm good friends with. And it's an interesting read. I enjoyed writing it. I enjoyed working on it. And most of my clients that have read it have enjoyed, you know, reading it and the different experiences that are within it. So, yes, it's something about me. You know, people want to know about me, and I understand that. You know, I like to know about people. I want to know about, you know, the doctor that I'm going to visit. You know,
1: yes,
2: how long has he or she been practicing? You know, are they experienced? You know, did they just get out of medical school?
1: And, right.
2: You know, they're kind of feeling their way through. You know, or even a dentist or anybody else. You want to know who you're working with, who you're dealing with, and that's important. It's you gotta build a relationship. You gotta build trust, and that's what it's all about. That's what I do. I mean, you can go anywhere, you know, and find a financial advisor, but find one that's going to be there for you, be there with you. That's important. That's crucial in my book. That having somebody that you can call if you have an emergency that happens at midnight and you need. And I've had clients call me at midnight, 1 o'clock in the morning.
1: Wow.
2: You know, they had, you know, their spouse got sick, or their spouse, they passed away and there's an issue that needs to be dealt with, or if they got, you know, something, you know, financial happened, you know, they got, you know, a medical emergency with one of their kids or grandkids.
1: Sure.
2: So, you know, all kinds of things happen. I answer my phone. All hours of the day and night. The only time I don't answer, I think I mentioned this last time, was the only time I don't answer my phone is A, when I'm on the radio,
1: right?
2: Or B, when I'm sitting in a meeting with a client. And, you know, I'm going to make sure that the person I'm meeting with is the only person in the room.
1: Right, and of course. Well, that makes sense.
2: I don't want to be interrupted. So
1: no.
2: I want to give my clients my undivided attention at all times. So it's important to have that kind of an advocate on your side, you know, and that's how I look upon myself. I look as I'm your advocate. I'm your coach. You know, the best professionals, you know, athletes in the world all have coaches. And even though they know what to do, they still have coaches that you know, look at it from the outside looking in, mm-hmm. and make sure that you do your job properly and, you know, tweak it here and there. And that's what I do is I help you maintain, you know, your finances, your estate plan, your tax plan. That's why I do so many of my clients' taxes, because, you know, it helps me keep track of their tax liability on an annual basis and make sure that we can minimize their taxes.
1: Well, and taxes in retirement, that's a full-time job in and of itself. And tax planning in retirement is something that you really focus on.
2: Well, yeah. I mean, it's just because you retire, the IRS doesn't.
1: No, they don't even take a break. Clients.
2: I mean, I sit down with clients. I mean, a vast majority of them tell me, you know, I tell them, you know, your biggest problem in retirement is going to be taxes because all your income is taxable. If you have a pension is 97% taxable. You know, your distributions from your 401s and IRAs, 100% taxable. Rental property income is taxable. Interest and dividend income is taxable. So all of your income that you're going to be receiving is taxable. It's usually on a federal level for the most part. Mm-hmm. So there's no state taxes or local taxes on those. It still has to be managed. I want to make sure that you don't get that surprise on April 15th all of a sudden you owe, you know, a fortune. We're going to make sure taxes are taken out from every check that you receive. Even Social Security is still partially taxable. So I have clients that have taxes taken out of their Social Security check. So making sure that your taxes are in line with what you expect. Your taxes, your estate plans are really important, Steve, you know, yes. To make sure that you know, you have a bulletproof plan in place. And that's another service that I offer. I'm not an attorney. I do have attorneys that work in my office, and this is what we do. We put together these plans. So it's important to have that. So financial plan, tax plan, estate plan, let's all get it done.
1: Make it happen by calling us right now, 888-519-9096. That's 888-519-9096. And sit down with Marty and begin to put that plan together. If something we talked about rang a bell with you, now's the time to make the call. Marty said it earlier. Don't procrastinate. Make that phone call today, 888-519-9096, 888-519-9096. The show continues. Marty, what's next?
2: Well, after the break, you know, all my clients, I've saved for decades, you know, with your 401ks and your IRAs, you know, right up until your 70s, potentially. 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So we're going to have a discussion about that right after the break.
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3: Plenty of sun if you're going to be out about through the afternoon hours on this Sunday with some gusty winds out of the north to northwest as the high hits 76 degrees. Overnight clear with a low falling to 60 as winds diminish. A sunny Monday with a high in the mid-70s. Then sunny and warmer on Tuesday with a high approaching 80 degrees. From the Weather Channel, I'm Jeff Marr, WLSAM 890, with another update in 30 minutes.
5: I'm Pam Puso. More punishing U.S. sanctions against Iran could be announced tomorrow.
6: The suffering that's going on in Iran right now, the maximum sanctions being applied, are the things that are going to make Iran finally say, you're right, we were wrong, no nuclear weapon, straits open.
5: Senator John Barrasso on Fox, Iran is urging other countries not to squeeze them economically. There's a moratorium on AI data centers in Texas. Governor Greg Abbott tells ABC's This Week he had no choice.
7: They had not been working in collaboration with the state. They'd not been working in collaboration with local governments. And so they basically dug their own grave for the problem that's been caused for them. And that's why they got the backlash they deserve.
5: Data center opponents say the moratorium doesn't go far enough. 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
8: Minutes on the Edens either way. Kennedy in from O'Hare, 43. Back out to the airport, 37. Eisenhower heavy inbound, 25th to Harlem to Stevenson. Inbound at Cicero, a medical emergency on the left shoulder. Ryan with delays outbound from the Byrd Interchange to 18th Street. We still have a closure to Sabal Lakeshore Drive northbound. Off-ramp to Randolph because of the triathlon. From the WLS AM 890 Traffic Center, I'm Ed Smarin with the next update in 30 minutes.
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1: We're back on Smart Money Solutions with Marty Neville. And Marty, of course, we've been talking, boy, we ended the last segment talking a bit about taxes and tax planning and retirement. And this just slides right into the next part, RMDs. We haven't really talked a lot about RMDs, required minimum distributions. I think we all know what they are, but they definitely can impact our retirement, obviously. And you're here to help us make sure that it doesn't derail our retirement.
2: Well, you don't want to be penalized. So no. If you're turning 73 this year and you have IRAs, you're going to have to start taking those distributions, whether you like it or need it or not.
1: Right.
2: We've got to take it. So, yes, it's something it's mandated. The government, allowed you to put that money away pre-tax. And now the government wants their taxes, so you've got to start taking those distributions. And in most cases, it's a good thing. I mean, you need who doesn't need the extra income now and then?
1: Sure.
2: And having that distribution come to you, usually I set up usually on a monthly basis, but it depends. I mean, I have clients that don't need the money during the course of the year, so we take that required distribution usually around November. That's a very strategic time of year. It's near mm-hmm. the holidays. They need extra money for family and gifts and whatever the case might be. So they take their required distribution, near the end of the year. So they, A, stay compliant. B, have those taxes deducted from it. And C, they have that extra money when they need it during holiday time.
1: Sure.
2: So there's a lot of different ways. You have a lot of options when it comes to when and how you take your distributions. And it's all a matter of what your need is. And we have a discussion about that, so we make it happen.
1: Well, with that RMD, that money comes out. Yes, we have to pay taxes on it, but that also is income. And that's where things can get a little tricky, if that income puts us in a different tax bracket.
2: Right. Well, that could be a problem. And depending on how much you have in those IRAs, yes, it could push you into, if you have $1 million saved, you got to figure it's going to be anywhere from $38,000 to $40,000 in additional taxable income that you're going to have to be receiving. So mm-hmm. if you have a pension and you have rental property income and you have other incomes coming in, obviously Social Security, yes, that could push you into a higher bracket. It could have an impact on your overall Medicare Part B premium, which is income-based, and they look at your last 2 years of income tax returns when they determine how much you're going to be paying on your Medicare Part B. For example, I pay $800 a month for my Medicare Part B premium. And that's because I'm still working, even though I'm 70. Mm-hmm. I'm still working, and I'm on Medicare, obviously. So my income is determining how much I'm going to pay in my Medicare Part B premium. As you retire, your income may be lower. It may change. So your Medicare Part B premium in a couple years.
1: Right.
2: Keep that in mind, folks.
1: It's a 2-year look back.
2: They look at your, yes, they do a 2-year look back on your income to determine what your premium is going to be. So, and that premium is paid for a year, and they deduct it from your Social Security check if you're taking your Social Security. So for up until this year, I used to pay my Medicare Part B premium. I used to write a check every month. Right. I would get a bill from Medicare, and I'd have to pay that bill every month. Now they just deduct it from my Social Security check. I'm still paying it. I'm just paying it in a different manner.
1: Yeah, it just comes out of your Social Security. Sure.
2: So it's important to balance things out. I try to keep my clients' tax brackets anywhere from 15 to 18 to 20%. So that's to me the sweet spot to try and keep my clients' tax bracket. But again, it depends on the different sources of income that you're going to have, and how much of a distribution. I have high earners. Even in retirement, I have clients that have retirement income, you know, of $300,000-$400,000. You know, it is what it is. You can't, you know, they're going to be paying taxes based on that higher income.
1: Right.
2: So a majority of it is federal tax, but they do have capital gains. They do have, you know, dividends and interest, and that's state taxable in a lot of cases. Mm-hmm. Not in Texas, of course, but in Illinois, dividend interest and dividend income is taxable in the state of Illinois. So you're going to have tax issues to deal with. You know, let's have a discussion about that and see what your overall income is going to be. That's where putting the report together, because the report is going to determine what your income looks like, and what your income looks like is going to determine what your tax liability is going to look like.
1: So that report that you're talking about, there's no cost, there's no obligation for that. You're going to put this together, and so I'm going to walk in, I'm going to sit down with you, you're going to work, put together a plan, and that's mine to keep.
2: Exactly. Oh, absolutely. Yeah, I'm not going to, you know, everybody I meet with gets a report. I would hope you'd become a client of mine. I mean,
1: right.
2: That would be, you know, ideal situation. I want to work with people, and I want to work and make sure that you're going to be content and happy and satisfied and have the necessary, all three of your services are taken care of, your financial, estate, and tax plan. If I do give the report, there is no cost or obligation. I'm not, you know, going to twist your arm to do something you're not, don't want to do or not ready to do. But yes, I do the report and give you the report. It goes with you and you get to study it and look at it, and we can amend it as needed going forward. It's a very flexible plan. It can be adjusted as life changes. Life is going to change.
1: Sure.
2: You know, in your retirement years, the life happens. And so we can, the plan is flexible enough to adjust for that.
1: Well, and I think when someone comes in and sits down and begins that whole process, it just becomes kind of exciting to watch this plan come together. And you know, all the things that you've done over the course of your life from a savings standpoint, from a brokerage standpoint, all of that. And then you get to put it all together and make it all pretty.
2: But that's what's exciting for me and gratifying, because I put the plan together. And again, everybody's different. So it's not like I'm doing the same thing over and over again. No, everybody's situation is different. I've been doing this for 30 years, and I haven't had, you know, two people that had the same identical situation going forward. You know, everybody's got different ideas and different plans and different goals. So, you know, me putting together a plan and everybody's different and making it happen. That's the gratifying part for me. Yes, it's gratifying for the client, for people that I meet with, because they can see, hey, they don't have to worry. They, you know, all the worrying that they did about retiring. Oh my God, am I going to retire? Am I going to be, you know, am I going to run out of money? Do I have enough? How much do I need? Those are the questions that I get, you know, and I answer those questions with the plan. And it's like, no, you don't have anything to worry about. You know, if you're still working, you know, a lot of times I'll sit down with somebody and I'll say, you know, when can I retire? You could have retired yesterday if you wanted to. You're ready. You know, you can do it. You know, do you want to do it? You know, how old are you? If you're still in your 50s, I would say, no, don't do it. You know, what are you going to do for health insurance going forward? You know, Social Security doesn't kick until at least 62. So there's other factors that you have to consider depending on your age and when you plan on retiring. You know, are you going to have a pension? You know, I just met with a police officer that he wants to retire at 60. Okay, that's great. You're going to have a wonderful pension in addition to you're going to have Social Security eventually. So, yes, you can retire at 60. I'm sure you're going to want to do something else, but you're going to have that pension that you can lean on. You're not going to have to worry too much about income in retirement. You've already got a good base with that pension. So there's a lot of different things that go into making these decisions and determining if and when you're ready That's what the report does. That's what meeting with me
1: right.
2: is going to make sure that you're going to have that confidence and that determine, you know, if and when you can retire and how much, you know, income you're going to, you know, be able to get out of your savings and Social Security and all the different other factors that come into the equation. So that's, you know, it's very gratifying for me. But it's even more gratifying for the people I meet with because,
1: of course.
2: You know, they
1: of
2: get course. That confidence, they get that knowledge,
1: yeah.
2: You know, that knowledge gives them that confidence to move forward and hey, I'm ready. Let's do it.
1: Let's make it happen. Exactly right. Well, again, you talk about the policeman that you said you were helping. And so it's like federal employees, state and city teachers. They're the ones that have pensions today.
2: Yes. I mean, and I do work with federal. I am a federal benefits expert.
1: Okay.
2: I've been doing federal benefits for a long time. And so I have a lot of, you know, air traffic control, FBI, Secret Service. I just met with a Secret Service agent who just retired. She lives in Colorado. And so I went out to Colorado to meet with her. She's been a client for a long time for, you know, when she was still working, but she finally retired. So now it was time to finesse the plan and make sure that things were going to happen according to that plan that we put together several years ago. So
1: has she told you stories over the years?
2: Oh, yeah, she told me a few. And, you know, fantastic. She was on the presidential detail. So it was more exciting to hear about that, you know, who the various presidents that she worked with and worked you know, to protect. So she was, she was on the presidential detail, which is a pretty elite group of people that are, you know, positioned for that. So, but yes, you know, to answer the question, I do federal benefits. You know, a lot of people don't know what a TSP is. Well, you know, that's if you're a federal employee and you're listening, you know what a TSP is. And so, it's a thrift savings plan. That's basically the government 401k. So yes, I work with clients. They're Figley. They're FEHB, which is their health insurance. They carry their health insurance for the rest of their life. So I work with a lot of federal employees. I actually did that exclusively for quite a number of years. Work with federal agencies, and you know, so they have a whole separate set of perks that they get. And they are very gratifying to work with. So if you're a federal employee, you know, call me now, 888-519-9096 is my number. If you're not a federal employee, it doesn't matter to me if you're a federal employee or not. I'll still work with everybody and anybody. Call me and we'll have a conversation and get together and let's put together a plan. Let's make your life going forward successful.
1: I like the sound of that, Marty. 888-519-9096, 888-519-9096. Make that call today. We are going to take a quick break. When we come back, what are we going to talk about?
2: We are going to answer a whole bunch of questions we got from listeners this week, and we're going to answer as many as we have time for right after this.
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1: 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Smart Money Solutions is the program. Marty Neville is here. He's been helping folks for, darn near ever. I'll just say that, Marty. Not really, but again.
2: I'm not that old.
1: No, you're not that old. But I mean, the thing is, you know, you have been doing this a long time, and I think that's to our advantage that you have seen as much as you've seen and experienced as much as you've experienced in the world of retirement and retirement and income planning. Yeah, I'm going to take advantage of that. I'm going to take advantage of your experience.
2: Yeah, well, you know, a lot's changed in 30 years.
1: Yes, of course.
2: You know, and so with those changes, you've got to keep up with that and keep up with technology, and AI has a lot to do with things right now. You know, I don't use AI really. I mean, I get phone calls all the time, you know, and it's AI, and it's, you know, first of all, they're calling from the area code that I live in, you know. So it's disconcerting in that regard. And then it's a voice on the other phone, you know, and that's how I approach it. It's just a voice on the phone, folks. There's so many scams out there. I just can't stress it enough. Just if you don't recognize the number, if you don't recognize the person calling, hang up. It's just that simple. I mean, you know, there's scams aplenty out there. And I've had, unfortunately, I've had clients that, you know, got involved in it and they ended up losing a bundle. And I don't want to see that happen. So just use real caution. These people are real slick.
1: And they're getting more sophisticated every day.
2: And they're good, yes. And so, you know, they're smooth talkers and they just have a way. You know, I get, Steve, I get probably 30 calls a day telling me that I've been approved for a loan. I didn't apply for a loan, but I'm approved for the loan from all these different phone numbers that I get.
1: Wow.
2: I never applied for a loan. How did I get approved for a loan? So it's just, you know, and they're scams, you know, so it's just plain and simple. They're scams and there's thousands of them out there and they're using technology, to bamboozle people and get your money. That's what it's all about. It's all about getting your money. So just use extreme caution.
1: Sure. Well, all right. Very, very good. And we will jump into some questions. They've been busy. Listeners have been busy. Here's a couple. They just found out their pension is offering a one-time cost of living adjustment, but only if they lock in a lower monthly payment for life. So how do you help someone weigh a bigger check now against a smaller but permanent bump?
2: Well, I usually say, you know, because a lot of these pensions, and they're usually, you know, governmental, either the federal, the state, local, teachers, police, fire, you know, municipal employees, they get the pensions. And so a lot of them are trying to find ways to cut costs. So they're going to offer you an incentive. You know, let's sit down and have a discussion about which incentive is going to be best for you. You know, does that pension also have a buyout? Can you get a cash lump sum buyout from the pension? You could do better than the pension. So, you know, pensions operate, you know, a pension, you're going to get a monthly lifetime check. And if you die next month, the pension stops and everything that you've put into it goes away. Unless you're married, unless you're a spouse, you have a spousal benefit on there. Then your spouse is going to continue to get the you know, 50% or 75% or whatever the case might be. But yes, if there's a buyout, I always recommend take the buyout, take the money and run, because, you know, you can invest that money and you have control over it. If you get the monthly check, you have no control over it. You're going to get that monthly check. And if you need any extra money, too bad, you know, you're not getting it because it's not set up like that. You're just going to get a monthly check. But if you get the lump sum, now you have control over that entire amount of money and you can invest it as you see fit. Yes, it's taxable, just like a pension is taxable. But you have control over it. And if you need extra money 1 month, you can reach in and grab it. So yes, but there's, you know, in a case like this where it sounds like, they don't have an option to take the lump sum buyout. They just have an option to take, either a higher or lower payment. You know, it's a one-time cost of living adjustment. I usually say, you know, take the higher amount and, you know, use that. You know, let's have a discussion about it and make sure that it's going to be the advantageous. Let's read the fine print too on those, because sometimes the fine print defines exactly what to expect.
1: Sure. All right, folks, if you want to learn some more about that, 888-519-9096 is the number. Well, they've always done their own taxes with software, but this year a K-1 form from a small investment showed up and they have no idea what to do with it. When does it make sense to bring in a professional instead of pushing through a loan?
2: You know, doing, you know, it's like they say, you know, being your own client can sometimes be, you know, the fool's gold. But You know, I don't do my own taxes. You know, I mean, could I? Yes, of course. I have professional, you know, tax software. I've been doing taxes for clients for years. But there's a conflict of interest for me to do my taxes, so I don't do my own taxes. I have a CPA firm, and they do an amazing job. They're fantastic. I just think it's unethical for me to do my own taxes. But yes, you know, sometimes they get a little more complicated. If you have K-1 income from a small company, or even from your own company, you know, if you have started a small business, you know, sometimes it can get a little dicey. And get a little more complicated. So yeah, that's why I recommend, you know, yes, have a CPA or an accounting professional, a firm, do your taxes and make sure it's done right. And especially to minimize your liability, keep you in the lowest bracket possible. And there's, you know, there's professionals like myself. We have professional software. Yeah, you can go online for $35 and do your own taxes, you know, but in a lot of cases, is it to your advantage to do that? So, I don't charge a lot of money for doing taxes. I'm not in the tax business per se. Mm-hmm. I do it as a service, so I don't charge a lot for tax preparation. That's another area that I've been doing that for 30 years. So give me a call and we'll see what's going to be best for you as far as your taxes are concerned. Yeah, tax season is still, you know, 6 months away, but before you know it, yeah, you're going to have to get your paperwork ready.
1: 888-519-9096 is how you can get started. Here's another one. They want to help pay for a grandchild's wedding next year, but doing so would mean pulling from an account they hadn't planned to touch until much later. How do you help someone say yes to a family without quietly wrecking the plan?
2: Well, you know, if it's in that kind of a situation where it's going to wreck the plan, don't do it.
9: Yeah.
2: I don't want you to put yourself in a precarious position where you're going to be, you know, in the future, maybe not now, but in the future, you might be short. And, you know, so it's important to realize that and understand that. You know, I get it. It's important, you know, give them a nice gift, give them a nice wedding gift instead of paying for their wedding. Weddings are expensive today.
1: Oh, yeah. I was just saying that the average wedding I just read, $33,000.
2: Yeah. And that's, you know, that seems low to me, but, you know, cause sometimes people go crazy between the flowers and the photographer and the videographer and everything else and the meal and the whole shebang. It can be, you know, unbelievably expensive. So if it's going to impact your comfortability level in the future, I would say don't do it, or just give them a nice gift, for their wedding and don't be paying for their wedding. You know, let them figure it out. I mean, right. I remember many years ago when I got married, I ended up paying for my own wedding. So, you know, it just, you know, and I wasn't making a lot of money back then. That was back in the 80s. So,
1: right.
2: But you know, if it's going to impact it, if you think it's going to impact, your finances now or in the future, I can't stress it enough. Don't do it. It's not in your best interest.
1: All right. We got time for one more. Let's say they're 2 years into retirement and just realized their old employer's stock now makes up a huge, uncomfortable chunk of their portfolio. What's the right way to unwind a concentrated position without setting off a tax bomb?
2: Well, good question. That's a great question. You know, does that stock give you a dividend? Uh-huh. You know, if it gives you a great dividend, which I have a lot of clients that have their company's stock, and they live off of those dividends. Yeah. You know, and I have one client in particular I'm thinking of. He has this couple, they receive a substantial amount of money quarterly on their dividends, and they live off of those dividends. That would give, you know, and their stock price, well, the stock price, you know, fluctuates with the market like it normally does. And they have been advised by other brokers and whatnot to sell some of that stock or all of that stock. And I told them not to. Don't sell it. I mean, look at the dividends. You'd be foolish for you to sell that stock. I mean, the dividends, you know, alone are worth keeping it. Yeah, let the price fluctuate. And most of that stock he got as like stock received it for, he didn't have to pay for it.
1: Right,
2: it
1: was part of, like, so it was just a stock option kind of a thing.
2: It was a stock option, you know, that he received. So if he sold it, he'd have a huge capital gain tax problem because, you know, his cost basis is 100%. So, you know, don't sell it, keep it, enjoy the benefits and the dividends of it. You know, unless the stock price is going down to zero or the company's going out of business, you know, then let's have that holds into a whole different discussion.
1: Sure.
2: But generally speaking, you know, if you have your company's stock, you know, if it's a large company, if it was Microsoft or UPS or FedEx or some other big company that has a great dividend, you know, just sit tight and enjoy the dividends that you're receiving.
1: Sure.
2: And don't worry about the price of the stock, because all it's going to do is cause a tax liability problem for you, increase your Medicare Part B premium, and increase your tax bracket. So sit back and enjoy the ride.
1: Been a great show, Marty. Remind everyone one more time what they need to do today.
2: Absolutely. Call me. Don't procrastinate. Call me, 888-519-9096 is the number. And my staff is already starting to print off a list of everybody who's called in. And shortly after I get off the air, which should be minutes from now, I will be calling people back to set up times to get together at one of my local offices so we can put together a custom-tailored plan just for you. 888-519-9096 is the number. I am a couple weeks out maybe, but don't let that dissuade you. I do have people that need to reschedule, and I will fill those spots with you. Call me now, 888-519-9096.
1: Marty, great.

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4: Sunny and breezy through this afternoon with a high around 76 degrees as winds gust in from the north and northwest at times. Those winds will diminish tonight and the low should fall to 60 under a clear sky. We'll see sun tomorrow and hit 76, then a sunny and warmer Tuesday with an afternoon high close to 80 degrees. From the Weather Channel, I'm Jeff Marr, WLS AM 890 with another update in 30 minutes.
5: Contested waterway sees more traffic. I'm Pam Puso, Fox News. More ships are said to be sailing through the Strait of Hormuz, although shipments are far below what they were before the war between the U.S. and Iran started.
6: Reports do indicate that crossings through the Strait of Hormuz are up 400% over the last 2 weeks. This comes as the U.S. Navy is still overseeing vessels out of the Persian Gulf through a safe southern passage. In the backdrop, there is that ongoing naval blockade and fresh sanctions expected for Iran next week. The U.S. military presence in the Middle East is expected to remain with no clear path forward in the conflict with Iran. The USS Abraham Lincoln is headed home after being deployed for 274 days. This aircraft carrier made its last port call in December, breaking a Navy record. The vessel is being replaced by the Japan-based USS George Washington.
5: Fox's Trey Yingst monitoring from Tel Aviv, Israel. Will additional economic sanctions on Iran cause the regime to crumble? That's the prediction of Senate Republican John Barrasso, who spoke to Fox's Sunday Morning Futures.
7: The suffering that's going on in Iran right now, the maximum sanctions being applied, are the things that are going to make Iran finally say, you're right, we were wrong, no nuclear weapon, straits open.
5: Iran says it's accustomed to the threat of U.S. sanctions, and the regime is warning neighboring countries not to join the U.S. in hurting Iran's economy. A number of wildfires are burning in the west to Nevada, where the Hawk Fire has burned more than 10,000 acres. It's being driven by strong winds, creating a serious threat to nearby homes. Governor Joe Lombardo has declared a state of emergency in Washoe County. Reno police are urging residents to check official evacuation information. Fires also burning in Lassen and Monterey counties in California. 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
8: Eaton 16 in 15 out, Kennedy 51 in from O'Hare, back to the airport 43, Eisenhower slow inbound Mannheim to Harlem, outbound Cicero to Austin, Stevenson medical emergency inbound at Cicero on the left shoulder. We still have delays on DuSable Lakeshore Drive, also 8094 stop and go eastbound Torrance to Kennedy with a crash. From the WLS AM 890 Traffic Center, I'm Ed Smarin with the next update in 30 minutes.
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10: Welcome again to another episode of Show and Tell. I am indeed your host, Andrea Darlis, and I'm so happy that you're joining us today. Today on the program, we'll be talking about the Edgewater Music Fest, the newly opened Donald E. Stevens Rosemont History Museum. We'll tell you how to chalk Howard Street, and all about the Chicago Arts Partnership in Education and their first annual Art Joy Gala. First up, it's the second annual Edgewater Music Festival. It's back and fast becoming one of the city's most popular and well-attended street festivals. More than 30 musical acts, hundreds of street vendors, and local food and breweries will line Broadway near the Red Line August 28th through the 30th. Edgewater Chamber of Commerce Director Garrett Karp joins me to talk about some of the bands performing this year, including Girl K, North by North, and Neptune's Core. Then, as Rosemont celebrates its 70th anniversary this year, the new Donald E. Stevens Rosemont History Museum is now officially open. Rosemont Mayor Brad Stevens gives me an inside look at the museum, which offers a look at Rosemont's evolution from a small community into

0: a major regional destination for tourism, entertainment, conventions, and hospitality. Then it's Chicago's only chalk art festival, Chalk Howard Street, taking place Saturday, August 22nd from 11 a.m. until 7 p.m. I'll talk to Rogers Park Business Alliance Executive Director Sandy Price about Chicago's only chalk art festival. This is a free immersive experience for the public to interact with and create street art, featuring nationally renowned 3D and 2D chalk artists, live music, kids drawing, food, drinks, and more. And then on September 12th, the Chicago Arts Partnership and Education, or CAPE, is hosting its first annual Art Joy Gala to support the mission of transforming education through art in Chicagoland public schools. I'll talk to the Executive Director, Amy Rasmussen, about CAPE's mission of partnering with artists, educators, and schools to bring arts-integrated learning to public school students throughout the Chicagoland area. So without further ado, let's get started and begin the show with the second annual Edgewater Music Festival. Here's Edgewater Chamber of Commerce Director, Garrett Karp.
1: Hey, I'm super excited to be here, and I can't wait to talk about Edgewater Music Fest.
0: All right, I wasn't just saying that. This is one of the most popular and well-attended festivals of the summer in Chicago. Tell everybody about the Edgewater Music Fest.
1: Yeah, so this is the second year in a row that we're doing this. We're closing down Broadway in Edgewater, which is a massively wide street right by the Thorndale Red Line stop. And putting up two stages and doing an awesome music festival. So two stages for 3 days. So that'll be like 30 plus music acts. We'll also have 100 plus street vendors out selling on the street too. So it's a music fest. It's one of the biggest street markets probably in the history of Edgewater. We'll have tons of awesome local food options. We'll have local drink options, beer from Hopewell Brewing and Old Irving Brewing. So we've just really embraced the local feel of this entire festival. You know, there's lots of street festivals all over the city of Chicago, but a lot of them start to feel a little monotonous and look like the same thing over and over again. We decided to go in a completely different direction and do something that feels really unique and special for Edgewater, and that draws a lot of new people to our community so that they can experience how cool Edgewater is and patronize our local businesses.
0: All right, let's take all of those categories and break those down. I know we can't get to every single musical act that you have, but some of your big ones, let's talk about Flake Michigan, Girl K, North by North. I'm so thrilled for Neptune's Core. It is my friend's daughter's band. And we worked together for years in radio. So let's talk about some of the headliners this year. You had just have incredible acts this year.
1: Absolutely. So we have one act on the entire lineup that is not from Chicago, and that's Ted Leo and the Pharmacists, our big headliner. Although at this point, Ted Leo, I think we might as well be able to declare him an honorary Chicagoan.
0: Absolutely. We'll say Chicago's own for this one. How's that?
1: Yeah, he plays Chicago a lot. An awesome act. I remember seeing him play Pritzker Pavilion probably 10 or 15 years ago. He's played Lollapalooza. He's played, you know, Riot Fest, all of the big festivals. So we're super excited about that. The next set of our headliners that'll be rounding out the main stages each night are all from Chicago and, quite frankly, some of my favorite artists, too. We have Namdi, who was named Chicagoan of the Year by Chicago Tribune just a few years ago in 2020. Really awesome, multi-dimensional, multi-instrumentalist, everything from jazz to rock to hip-hop to electronic. Maps and Atlases, who might be my favorite Chicago band of all time. Anybody who's really into math rock or Midwest indie music knows Maps and Atlases and know that they don't play Chicago that often anymore. So we're really excited to have them. For all of the millennial emo kids out there, we have Spitalfield from the Western Suburbs. They are just a blast. They're celebrating a little over 20 years of some of their biggest releases right now. So we know that they're going to draw a huge crowd. Mukka Paza, for Chicagoans who haven't seen Mukka Paza yet, you know, they're a 30-piece rock and roll marching band. They have like every instrument you can imagine, from accordion to tuba to guitar, and it's just like a huge spectacle. They'll be playing, I think, with over 30 people on our main stage, but then, you know, Lowdown Brass Band. They're basically a New Orleans brass band with a hip hop vocalist. Cabeza de Chivo is going to be a massive dance party. I mean, this lineup, I could go on forever. There's so much to see on this lineup. And then you talked about Neptune's Core, who I love Neptune's Core. I actually just saw them play on the lakefront last week. But they're all in high school and college, and they're really, I think, one of the next big things to come out of Chicago. Incredible indie band, two sets of sisters. We wanted them to play our music festival last year, but scheduling didn't work out. So we're so excited to have them this year. So from top to bottom, just an unbelievable, locally focused lineup with great original music.
0: Absolutely. And you, I saw them on Instagram, so I didn't see that performance along the lakefront. But so many of these bands are younger bands, and they're building their following on social media, whether it's X or YouTube or Insta, whatever it might be. That's really cool. And I feel like you're attracting a lot of younger bands because of that. Are you seeing that too? Like, people are seeing them and they're like, oh my God, we're going to go watch and play at Edgewater. This is, it's such a really cool way to evolve right now in the music industry.
1: Absolutely. I mean, there's a lot of different routes you can go when booking a festival, right? There's a lot of street festivals in Chicago that lean on tribute acts and cover bands. Some lean more heavily to DJs. And yeah, I mean, that's one way to get a crowd to show up. But when we're trying to do something that's transformative for a community and bring new people into our community and support local businesses, I personally think when you're talking about, you know, independent and local businesses, the best way to support them is bring an independent and local and original music crowd, because those are the people that, you know, you need to draw into your community and get them to see what, like, cool businesses we have here, what cool residential neighborhoods we have here. We're right along the lake. We're right by public transit. We want to do something transformative that changes people's perceptions of our neighborhood and brings a lot of new people in. And I think when you look at other neighborhoods and the effect that their local street festivals have had on them, some of them really have been transformative over the years, especially when you look at Wicker Park Fest and Square Roots and Lincoln Square. And we want to do something special like that. And a lot of that does mean bringing out the younger crowd, bringing people from other neighborhoods to our neighborhood, and really doing something special. I mean, last year we had also a really awesome lineup for this festival that included Cloud Nothings and Rick Wilson and Foxy Shazam and Sweet Pill. We know that there were college-aged kids driving down from northern Michigan and from Iowa just to see Sweet Pill, because it was like the one Midwest date they had last year. Yeah. And when you hear stories like that, that people are coming to visit Edgewater from far away, that means that as a chamber of commerce, we're doing our job in attracting new people to our neighborhood, because I guarantee you the next time they come back to Chicago, or when they move to Chicago, Edgewater is going to be one of the first places that they come to that feels like home to them.
0: Absolutely. I love that. I love that vibe. I love that you're bringing new bands in. You're having, you know, the Chicago favorites, of course, and really branding a lot of these bands. That, in addition to the fact that you're going to have great food, you're going to have some pop-ups there. Rattleback Record Store is going to be there. There's going to be a kid zone. Talk about some of the other activities that you're going to have at the Edgewater Music Fest, Garrett.
1: Yeah, absolutely. Well, the street food scene is going to be incredible. It's also going to feature a lot of local restaurants that you don't typically see at other street festivals. Some local favorites include Beard and Belly. They'll be slinging burgers, which were absolutely to die for at last year's festival. We'll have Hello Thai, which is my favorite local Thai restaurant. We're going to have Urban Tables from Rogers Park, Badu Senegalese Cuisine in Rogers Park. And then Mela Cafe, which is a local coffee shop. So just within the footprint of the festival, a ton of great food. But even the restaurants that are adjacent to the festival that aren't participating in the festival but are already here on the street on Broadway, we have some absolute classics like Sfera, Sicilian Street Food, Masaya del Sol, Moody's Pub, and the list goes on. So whether you're eating in the fest or next to the fest, come eat when you come to Edgewater Music Fest, because we have so many options. You mentioned the Rattleback Record Store.
0: Yeah.
1: This is the first time we're trying this year, but we're actually going to have an on-site record store by our one of our favorite local businesses, Rattleback Records. Inside the Rattleback Record Store, there will not just be record sales, but we're actually going to have a third music stage in there for small, like, solo acoustic acts or local street buskers. We'll be announcing the lineup for the Rattleback stage probably right before the festival. So it's going to be a surprise and a little bit of a pop-up, but we have some really fun pop-up solo performances taking place in the Rattleback stage. The kids area is going to be a blast. We'll have a bunch of different organizations doing kids programming throughout the day in the kids area. And then we're going to have some other fun pop-ups and vendors along the way that'll be announced as we get closer to the festival.
0: I can't wait. You're doing everything right. And obviously, I think you're going to be one of the big festivals for many years to come. I know it's your second annual, but you are just on your way to great things. What do you want everybody to know about Edgewater Music Fest, Garrett, and who should come out? I know it's an open-ended question, but it's one of my favorites.
1: I think two big things. First of all, if you don't recognize the names on the lineup, do a little bit of research ahead. There is something here at the street festival for everyone, no matter what type of music you're interested in. We have some great up and coming bands here. So just because they're not playing, you know, the same covers that you're used to hearing a million times over and over again, doesn't mean that you should be discouraged from coming to this festival, because we have so much awesome music by local artists that really love and need your support. The second thing is that street festivals are really important for a small business community and for our local not-for-profit. So there's a $10 suggested donation at the gate, which we don't force anybody to pay on the way in. But the $10 suggested donation goes to a few things. It goes to Edgewater Chamber of Commerce. It is a fundraiser for us. Our not-for-profit puts on this festival. It also goes to our nonprofit partner, Care for Real, which is our local food bank in the neighborhood. 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So a great cause to support, but then also to the production of the festival. That's how we support bringing in all these awesome local artists. So even though street festival donations all over Chicago are optional, when you donate at the gate, you are giving to a great cause. And we really, really appreciate anything that you can get at the door when you enter Edgewater Music Fest.
0: Well, you are the best. 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
0: Nice and easy. 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
1: Thank you. Looking forward to seeing you.

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4: Byron York, chief political correspondent at the Washington Examiner. 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
4: They want failure. 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
3: 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From the Loop to the Verbs, Guy Benson.
4: I would love to see how many of the leftists who are saying, oh, we need to cut off these defensive weapon systems to Israel would be horrified if we did the same thing vis-a-vis Ukraine. 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Square that circle for me without an egregious double standard being applied to the Jewish state. I don't think you can. 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
4: From the city of Chicago, our WLS audience aware of this. 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
7: Chicago's only chalk art festival, Chalk Howard Street, is back and bigger and better than ever. I am so thrilled to have our friend Sandy Price with the nonprofit Rogers Park Business Alliance on the program again with us. Welcome back, Sandy.
10: Thank you. Thank you for having me.
7: I love this event. I know I say that about all your events in Rogers Park, but this one is so cool. Tell everybody about Chalk Howard Street.
10: Yes, we love doing unique events. It's the only one in the city of Chicago. Excuse me. It is it's a festival, you know, a street festival, but you always have to have something a little bit unique. So what we do is we bring in 2D and 3D chalk artists who create their beautiful artwork on the street, on Howard Street. And you have to come out. It's definitely something you have to come out and experience.
7: Is it literally chalk and people drawing murals and creating all these things on the sidewalks and along Howard Street?
10: So it is literally chalk. Most of them use pastels. Our 2D and 3D artists do these elaborate, so, you know, you step up to it. They tell you where to look for the best visual effect. And then when you hold up your camera and look at this, this artwork just jumps out at you. So we have those on the street. Then we also have an area where we have squares that are painted black on the street, where people can just come out and for $25, you can buy a square and you can buy chalk and you can create your own beautiful design on Howard Street.
7: What is also very cool is this year you're featuring some nationally renowned 3D street artists as well as the 2D street artists.
10: Yeah.
7: Tell me about the difference between the 2D and the 3D and some of these artists, because I know a lot of people are going to recognize these names too.
10: Yeah, the 3D artist, Jonathan Bugs, who is from Indiana, Midnight, who is from Michigan, and Tracy Lee Stum, who is from Pennsylvania. Those are our 3D artists. Our 2D artists are all local. They're all from Chicago. They are Andrew Vickers, Elizabeth Numzik, Natalie Wagowski, and Yasmer Yurida. Now, these are all, from the Chicagoland area. Yasmer is an artist who actually did some work for us over the summer. He painted flying creatures on 14 businesses on Clark Street in Rogers Park, and they're fabulous. So if you're coming to Chalk Fest, you should go down Clark Street, see those beautiful art winged creatures, and then come to the Chalk Fest and see. These artists are amazing. They really are.
7: Are we one of the only cities that does this? Because I don't recall hearing another city that does something, at least at this magnitude.
10: We started it in 2019. And at that point, I don't think there was anywhere near us. I know that it originated like in LA, that there are chalk art festivals in California. And of course, you know, with the climate and everything.
7: Right.
10: We thought when we first thought we would do this, we thought, oh, boy. You know, what if, but it's worked for us and it's great. The weather's normally really good. I think it might have rained a little bit last year. If that happens, we put a tent over the artwork, you know, and it's been really, really very popular. The kids love coming out. They love getting chalk. You know, we have buckets of chalk out there for the kids. They could just come out and, you know, chalk wherever they want on the sidewalk or, you know, whatever. So it's a great family friendly event.
7: And this is going to last until it rains, right? I mean, this is going to be, God, hopefully we get no rain for another week. Wouldn't that be nice?
10: Wouldn't that be great? Yeah. Or you know, sometimes it, you know, because it is on the street, cars mm-hmm. drive over it, you
7: yeah.
10: know, but yeah, yeah, it'll last as long as it'll last. We don't get rid of it. And it just, yeah, and people can come out and enjoy it.
7: This is such a fun time. Talk about some of the additional entertainment that you're going to have. I know there's going to be music. Of course, the vendors are going to be there with their ceramics and their jewelry and art and food vendors. So tell me about what else we can expect.
10: Everything you just said, there will be music the entire day. So it's from 11 to 7 on Saturday, the 22nd of August. You come out, we will have music, we will have food. We have three of our local Rogers Park restaurants, Badu Senegalese Food. If you haven't tried Senegalese food, it's to die for. Urban Tables, and then Mickey's Desserts. And then we have a couple of other, you know, food vendors that'll be out there. We have some local makers who will be out there. We have our wonderful Made with Love organic oils and vinegars, who she like makes this stuff, and it's really amazing. You know, as well as, like, you know, all the stuff that you said, the art and the jewelry and all that kind of stuff.
7: You always have such cool festivals, and this is so unique and specific and special to Rogers Park. What does it mean to the community to have all these really fun, cool, intimate celebrations like this?
10: Well, I think the community loves it. They definitely come out and support it. They come out and support the businesses. You know, of course, every business on Howard Street will be open, and you can just go in and do a little shopping there too. And the community definitely comes out and supports these kind of events. So it's really great to see.
7: Who should come out to Chalk Howard Street?
10: Oh, everybody, everybody. Bring your friends, bring your family. You know, like I said, the kids can come out and color, you know, on the street. How often do kids, you know, get to take their chalk onto the street and just do whatever designs they want on the street? So they can come out and listen to music, you know, for the adults, food. It'll be great.
7: You know, what's funny is that whenever I take a walk in my neighborhood, I'll see, you know, the kids have been playing with chalk and they'll make little hopscotch or little rainbows, whatever, on the sidewalk, and they'll leave the chalk out. And I always want to take the chalk and start drawing. I don't, Sandy. I mean, for this interview's purposes, I don't do that. But but this is a chance for adults to draw with chalk, too. It's fun.
10: Sure. Everybody come out.
7: I love it. Give you the website for more information. People could find out more about the events that you're having that day and all about it.
10: Yes, it is the Chalk Art Festival on Howard Street. You can find more at rpba.org. That's RPBA for Rogers Park Business Alliance.org. Just go to our events page.
7: Well, I love talking to you. It's Sandy Price with the Rogers Park Business Alliance. Thank you so much. And thank you for all you do for Rogers Park and for the city.
10: Thank you. It's fun.

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1: Now Lewandowski hesitates, still trying to find a space. 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He scores! Jay Dabula from 25!
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4: The high on this Sunday will get close to 76 with a sunny sky and at times some gusty winds. Out of the north and northwest, those winds will diminish tonight with a clear sky and a low dropping down to 60. Some more sun to begin the week tomorrow with a high in the mid-70s and a sunny and warmer Tuesday with a high near 80. From the Weather Channel, I'm Jeff Marr, WLSAM 890, with another update in 30 minutes.
5: News. I'm Paul Stevens. Tropical storm Mokay threatening Hawaii with heavy rain and strong winds.
6: While it's not expected to make a direct hit, the storm could still bring heavy rain and strong winds overnight. Hawaii is still reeling after Hurricane Lala brushed by last week, causing at least $40 million in damages.
5: Fox's Jackie Ibanez. Tensions over the Strait of Hormuz continue. President Trump declares more intense economic sanctions on Iran. However,
7: Iran's parliamentary speaker Mohammed Ghalibaf writing on X, quote, we've received numerous messages from neighboring countries about shaping new security arrangements and economic cooperation in the region. The United States put the security of every single one of its allies at such risk.
5: Fox's Jonathan Hunt in Tel Aviv, Israel, though sanctions expected sometime tomorrow on Monday. 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
8: Eden, 16 minutes either way. 56 inbound on the Kennedy from O'Hare back out to the airport. It's 45. Heavy on the Eisenhower, inbound Mannheim to Harlem, outbound Costner to Austin, a medical emergency. Stevenson inbound at Cicero. That's still on the left shoulder. Also 80-94 stop and go eastbound Torrance to Kennedy with a left shoulder accident. From the WLS AM 890 Traffic Center, I'm Ed Smarin with the next update in 30 minutes.
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9: All of this anti-institution extremism starting to permeate the left. 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

0: We all know the Village of Rosemont is celebrating its 70th anniversary this year, and what a way to commemorate the anniversary. The Village of Rosemont Donald E. Stevens Rosemont History Museum is now officially open. I am so thrilled to have Mayor Brad Stevens on the phone with us today. Thank you so much for being with us, Mayor. First of all, congratulations. What a great honor.
1: Well, thank you. It's quite an amazing small facility, but it's got a lot of history that's packed into that 70 years.
0: Let's talk about the name. Your dad, he was awesome. I knew him. Everybody loved him. It's named after him, the Donald E. Stevens Rosemont History Museum. I want to know what that means to you personally.
1: Well, obviously, Donald E. Stevens is synonymous with the development of Rosemont from, you know, the swamp area that it was back in the 1950s to, you know, the entertainment and convention and meeting space destination that it is today. And we're just thrilled at having this space be able to be dedicated to all that development.
0: Tell me a little bit about what we can expect to see when we go to the new museum.
1: So when you walk in, there's a very short timeline, so to say, of some of the early 1930s, 40s, where there's a plot from the lots that were sold at the World's Fair that, you know, are the properties that today make up the area that is Rosemont. And then once you get into the museum itself, there's an airplane fuselage because obviously the development of O'Hare Field sort of happened simultaneous around that time. And it was really important development tool for the village to feed off of this airport that is now arguably one of the most busiest in the world. And it's really got an interactive component to it that's really neat, and it's hard to explain, and we want people to come out and personally see it. And then you'll go through a little area that is some of the stories, the unique stories of through the neighborhood, through the beginning times of our school. And then from there you go into what Rosemont is probably pretty well known for, entertainment and the sports teams and the acts that played in the arena and the theater, Chicago Dogs, Wolves, all of that component of what we are today. And then you'll go through some more TV and just some neighborhood stories that were through the course of time. There's a interactive component where this renowned chalk artist did this element that it looks like you're standing on the scaffold painting the Rose Water Tower. And then it ends up with the animatronic figure of my dad that my 13-year-old son said, why not? You know, he was one of two grandkids that never got to meet Grandpa, and they can visualize and see what and the mannerisms of my dad and some of the little story that he tells about how we got to where we are today.
0: What I think is really cool is, you know, I grew up in the area in the South Suburbs, and I always knew Rosemont with the Rosemont Horizon, which is now Allstate Arena. And it was a place we would go to, you know, you'd have to drive a bit to get there. But now Rosemont has really become centrally located to the northern suburbs, the western suburbs, the south suburbs. And I've told you this before, when I meet, you know, some of my girlfriends for lunch or dinner, we meet in Rosemont because it's central to everything. And now there are so many restaurants there. There's so many things to do, bowling, concerts that you have in the park, ice skating. So talk a little bit about the evolvement of Rosemont, you know, how it has evolved into this really destination point for not just tourists, but for Chicago residents too.
1: Well, I like to say that, you know, Rosemont is a beautiful home in the smack dab in the middle of this O'Hare market, so to say. And we couldn't have built this home without the solid foundation of what my dad and those 84 residents started back in 1956. You know, it definitely made the job a little bit easier when we had a very successful convention center and arena and theater that, you know, we were able to build on and add more entertainment elements that bring people here. And now today, where staycations are, you know, sort of a thing that everybody does. So a family from, you know, New Lenox or Frankfurt or, you know, Springfield can come up to Rosemont, stay a couple of days and have all of these things to be able to do that are family friendly, that are affordable. You know, the virtual reality facility that just opened, you know, EXP that has the Minecraft exhibit in there now. All of those things are just egregious to what we have defined Rosemont to be. It's an entertainment and convention hub in the Midwest. You know, some of those shows that go to McCormick Place, you know, aren't right sized for the Donald E. Stevens Convention Center. You know, the acts that we're able to attract at the Allstate Arena and the theater. Again, it's just all part of what we've evolved to based on what we started out as.
0: Mayor, when people walk through the new museum, which, by the way, is free and open to the public, what do you want them to see and to walk away with? I know they're going to spend some time there and look through all the exhibits and the artifacts and what made Rosemont, you know, the modern day city that it is today. But what do you want people to really look at and focus on?
1: Well, we want people to really understand the story that is Rosemont. You know, back in the day in the early 1960s, my dad purchased a hotel from a CD element, let's just say that. And back in those times, the mob, so to say, had that front man to purchase stuff for them, you know, whether it was a hotel or a restaurant or a bar. And my dad purchased that hotel to rid the community of that element, not to be the shill. And it's unfortunate that so many of the media back in the day tagged him with that moniker. And he was the furthest thing from a shill. He was a self-made man. He was very forceful in the mindset. And the you know, part of that real story is that while the Chicago media was portraying him as this mobster, he still kept that mindset of developing this community and earning the respect of the people all around us and developed this while he was fighting this moniker of a mobster. And that's really a true testament of the man that he was. He stayed the course. He did what he knew what was right, protecting and doing the right thing for the people of this community. And that's really the story that we want people to understand.
0: And you've carried on his legacy and are creating your own legacy too, and making Rosemont, you know, the city that it has become and the city that it is. What are you most proud of?
1: Just that, you know, our family has been deeply involved here. And, you know, I am who I am because of a mother that was very compassionate and a father that was very compassionate and taught us the right way. To see my 13-year-old son really dig into this and learn the history through the modern day channels and understand what this community is all about and really want to be a part of it going into the future. Those are the things that you can't teach. But it's really it's a true testament to the man and the woman that were my mom and dad.
0: Absolutely. What do you think your dad would say about the museum when he walked into it?
1: Oh, I think he'd be really thrilled and pleased with how we put it all together. And this was a full team effort. You know, the folks at Chicago Scenic and Peter Hyde Design and the young man, George Almarez, who's a staff member in Rosemont here, and Stacy Schuster, who those folks work together. I mean, we brought in a group of students that go to school with my son Joseph and asked them what they thought about what we were developing and designing. I mean, I think that that's part of the fabric of Rosemont, promoting our young people to become active members of the community and hopefully have a future and a career here, just expounding on what we've been able to do.
0: Well, congratulations. Happy 70th anniversary, Mayor Brad Stevens. Give the address to the History Museum so everybody can go out and check it out, Brad.
1: It's 9501 Technology Boulevard. It's in the office building where our Village Hall is. That's located just east, right next to the Fashion Outlets of Chicago and just south of the Rosemont Theater.
0: I love it. Thank you so much. Congratulations, everybody. Get on out there and see the museum and get on out to Rosemont. There's so much to do. You take a weekend, take a week actually to get through everything. But Mayor, we love talking to you. And again, congratulations on the success of Rosemont and the new Donald E. Stevens Rosemont History Museum.
1: Thank you so much. Have a great day.

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13: 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Darren Bailey joins the show Monday morning to talk about abolishing the Illinois State Tollway. Uh-huh. 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
14: Welcome back to the show. For more than 30 years, CAPE has partnered with artists, educators, and schools to bring arts-integrated learning to public school students throughout Chicagoland. And Art Joy is CAPE's annual gala. It'll take place in Bridgeport on Saturday, September 12th. And I'm so excited to have the executive director, Amy Rasmussen, on the show with us. Amy, thanks for being with us.
15: Thank you, Andrea. I'm really excited to be here.
14: First of all, tell us about CAPE. I'm saying CAPE. It's the Chicago Arts Partnership and Education. So tell me about that first.
15: Correct. At CAPE, Chicago Arts Partnerships and Education, we are all about curiosity, creativity, and collaboration. And what that means is that CAPE is really dedicated to leveraging the power of the arts in schools to promote learning, to promote creativity, to promote community connectedness. And what we do is we partner professional teaching artists with educators to weave together the arts and academics that creates engaging learning projects for students and shows the power of creativity. We are really encouraged when we see students who learn new ways to express their ideas, thoughts, and opinions through the arts. So whether that's through a visual art piece or creating a video or choreographing a dance or creating a theater piece, we want our students to be able to express their feelings, to work with their peers, to be engaged in school, and to develop a passion for learning.
14: So you kind of work with schools, public exhibitions, and performances to help students kind of and communities learn more about the arts.
15: Correct. Yes. As we know, in many Chicago public schools, we do have arts educators, but they're very often stretched very thin and many schools don't have the ability to provide a really robust arts education. Typically, students will only have the arts for like 1 hour a week or 2 hours a week, which is not enough to develop deep skills or deep curiosity in the arts. And so what we do is we partner with educators during the school day or after school. Those classroom educators and high school teachers that are not in the arts classroom, so they can weave the arts into what they're teaching during the normal course of school day. We also encourage the public sharing of this work to develop more community interest in what the students are doing. So we're always hosting or planning exhibitions both in schools and at our gallery space in Bridgeport.
14: Tell me about the gallery space in Bridgeport.
15: Yeah. So it's a gallery space that we opened in 2023 that's located at 1010 West 35th Street in the Bridgeport Arts District. And it's a 5,000 square foot space that we use for regular exhibitions of student work. We do use it for professional development events for teachers and teaching artists. We also host a range of other events, including our upcoming ArtJoy fundraiser, in addition to participating in the Bridgeport Arts Community's Third Friday events that take place throughout the year.
14: As I kind of teased in the beginning, on Saturday, September 12th, you'll be hosting your first annual Art Joy Gala. Tell me about the gala.
15: Yeah, we are living in some very heavy times right now. There's people have a lot of challenges. And so we wanted to create an event that would celebrate the joy that arts brings to students and schools every day. And so our Art Joy Gala is going to be a celebration of students' creativity. We're going to raise some money for CAPE's programs, and we're going to dance. We're going to celebrate the wonderful things that arts brings into our lives. We will have a silent auction of pieces that our teaching artists have contributed back to the organization. So we have about 20 pieces of original artwork. We also have tickets and a range of things that have been donated by some of our partner organizations and friends. We'll also have some dancing as well as some immersive art making. So a couple of our artists will be there creating work live in the space and demonstrating their skills. We're going to have a couple student performances, as well as one of our teachers is going to be working with one of her students on a what we call a transparencies project. Our space has a skyline view of downtown Chicago with floor-to-ceiling windows, and sometimes those windows can be transformed through the use of transparent artwork that like lightens the space in new ways. And so they're going to be working on a project there. So
16: that is going to be incredible. How can we find out more information about CAPE, the Chicago Arts Partnership in Education, and about the gala?
15: Yeah. So please go to capechicago.org, capechicago.org, and click on the link that says Explore Art Joy, and you'll find more.

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1: Apparently there is an outrage that is happening right now in certain corners of the internet. In, for lack of a better term, woke America, the woke crusades rage on. Even people who are way out on the left fringe, if they step out of line on anything, they get swarmed. And I have to say, in a Schadenfreude sort of way, I love that for them. They've created this problem, and now they are reaping what they have sown.
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2: 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Thank you so much to Sandy Price from the Rogers Park Business Alliance talking about Chalk Howard Street. This will be on Saturday, August 22nd from 11 a.m. until 7 p.m. All the information you need, chalkhowardstreet.com or rpba.org. Thank you so much to Rosemont Mayor Brad Stevens talking about the new Donald E. Stevens Rosemont History Museum that's now officially open at 9501 Technology Boulevard. 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Happy 70th anniversary to Rosemont. And thank you so much to Edgewater Chamber of Commerce Director Garrett Karp talking to me about the second annual Edgewater Music Festival, August 28th through the 30th. Tickets and information, edgewatermusicfest.org. Thank you so much to my amazing producers, Tom Hush and Hillary Hedstrom. Thank you so much to all of you for listening. For Show and Tell, I'm Andrea Darlis. We'll see you next time right here on the Big 89 WLS, and as always, at WLSAM.com.
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3: Tranquil end of the weekend today with a sunny sky and a high close to 76 as winds pick up out of the north and northwest. Those winds will diminish tonight. It will be clear with a low near 60. It's more sun tomorrow with a high in the mid-70s. And a little bit warmer on Tuesday with sunshine and a high approaching 80 degrees. From the Weather Channel, I'm Jeff Maher, WLS AM 890, with another update of 30 minutes.
4: Who controls it? I'm Paul Stevens, Fox News. Ship traffic through the Strait of Hormuz is reportedly up some 400% in the past 2 weeks. This as tensions continue between the U.S. and Iran. Fox's Trey Yingston, Tel Aviv.
5: This comes as the United States Navy is overseeing other vessels in the Persian Gulf that have millions of barrels of crude oil on board through a safer passage to the south of the strait. There is an ongoing U.S. naval blockade, and fresh sanctions are expected for Iran next week. Iran's parliament speaker and top negotiator Mohammad Khalibaf posted to X over the weekend saying, "We've received numerous messages from neighboring countries about shaping new security arrangements and economic cooperation in the region. The United States put the security of every single one of its allies at such risk through bullying and pure disregard for their interests for the sake of Israel."
4: All this coming as there's a report that Iranian state media is claiming Iran has given permission for some Iraqi oil tankers to pass through that disputed Strait of Hormuz. U.S. Transportation Secretary Sean Duffy saying he expects Canada to cave in a trade war with the U.S.
6: Secretary Duffy on Fox News Sunday called the U.S. and Canada great trading partners. But after trade talks broke down, leading to a 50% U.S. tariff on Canadian goods, Canada's government said it would match that tariff. Secretary Duffy called that a foolish move.
7: The president's calling him out. I think you're going to see Mark Carney come to the table very, very quickly because it's going to be devastating for his country.
6: On Saturday, Mark Carney, Canada's prime minister, said he called his trade negotiators back to Ottawa, saying the U.S. attacked his country economically. Gernal Scott, Fox News.
4: IndyCar drivers racing through the streets of Washington, D.C. today for the Freedom 250 Grand Prix. The president taking a lap of honor in the so-called Beast prior to the race. The event expected to draw about 140,000 spectators. 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
8: Eden 17 in, 16 out, 57 in on the Kennedy from O'Hare, 52 back to the airport. Big delay on the Eisenhower out, then Independence to Austin. Also the inbound Stevenson, Harlem to Pulaski. Lots of delays on DeSable Lakeshore Drive. Southbound Michigan to Roosevelt, northbound Roosevelt to Oak Street curve. From the WLS AM 890 Traffic Center, I'm Ed Smarin with the next update in 30 minutes.
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11: 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I am your host, Steve Summers. Before we jump in today, let me take a step back because I remember this conversation like it was yesterday. I was talking to Dr. Neil Levin just a few years ago, and

0: I asked him, I said, Dr. Levin, if you were stuck on a desert island, what key nutrients would you take? Because, you know, it's confusing for us. There are so many vitamins out there. What is the most important one? If you're like me, I don't want to take 10 to 20 pills a day. I just don't. So anyway, Dr. Levin said, Steve, we're working on this. A few years went by, and folks, here we are today. And on the show to talk with us about that, Dr. Neil Levin is here. He's a chiropractor, nutritionist, and high-level advisor to Purity Products. Dr. Levin, I remember that conversation. I do. Welcome back to the show.
1: You know, that's funny. I remember that conversation as well, and you weren't the only one who had asked me that. I've had so many patients over the years ask me just about that. Doc, you know, if you were stuck on a desert island and you could only have one thing, what would it be? Or, Doc, I don't want to take... I'm giving them five or six formulas. Doc, I just want one thing. And this super pill is the answer to that question. I brought that question back to Purity Products and I said, look, this is getting unruly. I mean, I'm giving my patients a multi. I'm giving them fish oil and krill oil. If they're over 45, they need the CoQ10. Mm-hmm. All the multis are underpowered in terms of vitamin D. So I'm giving them vitamin D. The B12s and all these multis are wrong. Folks over 50, 60 can't absorb it. I'm giving them a B12.
0: Right.
1: And it was getting that they're walking out of here with a bag of pills and they're rolling their eyes at me. So I said to Purity, I'm like, guys, we got to come up with one super formula is what I called it. And they came back. It took them about a year to do it.
0: Wow.
1: And they came back with the super pill. And this is the answer. When I have somebody that says, I just want one thing.
0: Right.
1: This is what I give them, Steve, because this is the multivitamin. I'm talking about a world-class multivitamin. So, this is your krill oil. It's your fish oil. It's your CoQ10. This has got as much lutein, Steve, as an eye formula. A full 10 milligrams of a very high-end lutein. It's got the astaxanthin for the eyes. Wow. Steve, there's 2,000 international units of vitamin D. This has got the right B12 for folks in their 50s, 60s, 70s to give them that energy that they want. This is the answer. If you're only going to take one thing, hands down, the super pill is it.
0: Well, I remember the conversation very well. And to be fair, it had to have been one of those ding light bulb moments, right? I mean, this is actually huge because there is no other multivitamin on the market, at least I know of, that does this.
1: Yeah. There is none. And, you know, it's like, what do you need to take? Let's check the boxes. What do people sure. have to take? You have to take an omega-3, whether it's fish oil or krill oil.
0: Check.
1: I like both because yep. that's just critical for brain health and heart health, visual health. It makes your skin look great. It makes all the cells of the body work effectively. According to a recent study, 98% of us are low in omega-3s, you wow. must take an omega-3. That's right. in here. You have to take vitamin D. Where sure. if you're above Atlanta, let's say, you have to take vitamin D because for the whole winter, you're not making any. And then if you slather on the sunscreen in the summer, you're still not making any. And vitamin D is critical for everything. It signals to a tenth of the human genome. It's important for muscle health, eye health, immune health, brain health, happy mood. You want to feel good. It's your vitamin D. You got to get that in there. The average multi, Steve, is going to give you 400 international units. That's wow. a joke. The super pill has a full 2,000 international units.
0: That's huge.
1: Of vitamin D.
0: That's huge.
1: A meaningful dose.
0: Yeah.
1: And the list goes on and on. It's 100 milligrams of CoQ10. It's the right B12. So what I hear from my patients, that let's say they come in on a Monday and they're, you know, have some neck pain or back pain. I want to see them again later in the week. They come in and they're like, wow, doc, this makes a difference. This isn't like a regular multi where you take it and you hope it's going to work.
0: Right.
1: This is like, wow, I feel better. Once people start on the super pill, this is just something they get over and over and over.
0: Well, the way I view this, this is kind of a next generation new frontier of supplementation. It's where one simple pill that you have in your elite multi that you're talking about, an elite omega-3, you said, with krill oil and fish oil, and then you augment that with the cellular energizers like coenzyme Q10, talked about astaxanthin and lutein for the eyes and skin, and even ginkgo, which I don't think you mentioned, for brain health. Now, that is a great idea right there, because we get a little bit older, things slow down. Ginkgo is great for brain health. I mean, does this all surprise you that it's never been done before?
1: You know, I've always been surprised that it hasn't been done before, but you know, I don't get involved in the intrinsics, but mm-hmm. when I talk to Jan over there at Purity, Jason over there, you know, this took them over a year to put together, because to get everything stabilized, because with the fish oil and the krill oil and then the multi, to make everything work just right wasn't easy. But then the benefits are so great. Let's go to this recent study. This is a recent large randomized study. This is on multivitamins.
0: This would be interesting. Let me tell you
1: something. The multivitamin they used isn't half the multi we're talking about right now. So this is a randomized, double-blind, placebo-controlled study performed by researcher Steve from Wake Forest University School of Medicine in collaboration with Brigham and Women's Hospital in Boston. That's an affiliate of Harvard. So very high-end study. 2,262 older men and women, average age 72. This was published in September 2022, so very recent.
0: Yeah.
1: What the researchers found was nothing less than shocking. They did this study over 3 years. They gave them cognitive tests at baseline. So that's thinking tests. How is this person thinking? Okay. Everybody was normal cognitively when the test began. Mm-hmm. Now, 3 years later, they redid the cognitive test. Some were on placebo, of course. Some were on the multi. The multivitamin slowed cognitive decline, Steve, by 60%.
0: No way.
1: You would have thought this would have been trumpeted from the hilltops, but you know what? The media, they love to come out and pan vitamins. So when God forbid a study comes out that doesn't show the vitamin did an amazing job, that's big headlines. Yeah. But this, 60. This is major, and it's from Harvard. It's from Wake Forest, Brigham Young Hospital. It cut down cognitive decline by 60%. So that's just outstanding.
0: That's
1: Let me tell you something. The multi we're talking about here, the super pill, is order of magnitudes better. You know, just the nutrients are better. So you asked me about ginkgo before.
0: Yes.
1: So when you combine a multi with ginkgo biloba, which has wonderful support for the brain, along with krill oil and fish oil, incredible support for the brain, B vitamins, so important for the brain. And then you add our elite lutein, which has tons of brain benefits, along with skin benefits and eye benefits. This becomes just an outstanding brain formula, on top of it being great for the heart and energy. The first thing people are going to notice is energy. But this is going to work. This is protecting your brain. We all want to age gracefully. The super pill is going to help you do just that.
0: You mentioned something a while ago, why it took a year to develop this. Purity Products has been around for 25 plus years now, so they don't do anything halfway. I mean, you put the components together, and you want to make sure that it works. And when it does, you want to tell people about it, just like the super pill. It can deliver a multiple mode of action that goes way beyond just a basic multivitamin. And it boils down to what you like to call a difference maker in nutritional technologies. If you can, explain the savings here and why this is so advanced. Because I know savings is so important for so many people out there.
1: Wow, that is like such a great point. Because, you know, people used to complain about the sheer amount of stuff I would give them, right? Mm. But they were also rolling their eyes at my receptionist when she gives them the number for the cost of it. Because if you're talking about, if you go out and buy a very top quality multivitamin, and then you're going to get some krill oil and some fish oil, and you're going to get CoQ10. And the top selling CoQ10 brand is 100 milligrams. We have 100 milligrams right here. Mm-hmm. You're going to get an eye formula with 10 milligrams of a very good lutein. So I can't see doing it for less than, and you're going to get a vitamin D formula and maybe a high end B12.
0: Yeah.
1: I don't see you doing it for less than $200. And you know, the fact that since you're bringing up money, the fact that Purity is letting folks try a full 1 month supply of this for $9.95, I mean, that is really, you know why they do it, Steve?
0: Why?
1: Because they want people to try it. They know this is a superior product. They're not out to lose money, Purity Products. But in essence, when you get this, they're pretty much losing money, because I think the first 1,000 calls even getting free shipping. You'll know that better than me. But I mean, between the shipping and the cost of the vitamin, they're out big money when someone gets one of these. But they know once people say, see, wow, this is really a lot better than what I was taking, they're going to want to continue.
0: You know, I think this is a good time to clarify how Purity can claim things like better joint comfort in just 7 days with the Purity Super Pill. Because, hey, let's be honest here. I mean, you can't get this benefit from a regular multi out there. It just doesn't exist. Characterize why adding the omega-3s to Purity Super Pill really leverages the science of these omega-3s from krill to reduce joint pain from exercise and activity in just 7 days.
1: This is a great study. This is double-blind, placebo-controlled out of the Journal of the American College of Nutrition. And Steve, this was done on only 300 milligrams of krill oil. It was a high-end krill oil, but it's 300 milligrams. Mm-hmm. We use 500 milligrams of krill oil, and we use something called Phospho Boost krill oil. So what have they done here? They've taken out more of the sea salts, and by doing that, they concentrate up the omega-3s and the phospholipids. And so it just, this is a really, really good krill oil. So you're going to get this benefit and then some. So in this study, in just 7 days, the folks that had knee discomfort, and I think these folks, if I remember correctly, were in their 50s. In just 7 days, Steve, they were 28% more comfortable.
0: Wow.
1: And they didn't do anything different. They weren't exercising or using PT or taking NSAIDs. They added krill oil.
0: Right.
1: In 30 days, they were 38% more comfortable. Now, researchers didn't stop there. They checked their joint flexibility, their joint functionality, all improved. On top of that, they measured something called C-reactive protein, which is a marker of inflammation, and we want to see that go down. And in this study, the folks on krill oil, C-reactive protein moved nicely in the right direction, showing that not only were people more comfortable, more functional, but their blood levels of this substance C-reactive protein were improved. So all around, tremendous benefit. This happened in 7 days. So I can say unequivocally that if you have joint discomfort, especially knee joint discomfort, because that's what this study was on, this krill oil seems to work just wonderful for making people more comfortable. So if you get this Purity Super Pill and you have the common aches and pains that come along with aging or overuse or being a weekend warrior, once you start to use this for about 7 days, you should feel more comfortable.
0: Well, this is a win-win because if you take something and it's going to make you feel better, going to make your joints feel better, you're going to want to exercise and have more activity on top of that. So
1: that's universal. Yeah. When I'm a chiropractor, so I see that all the time. They come in here, they're complaining, I can't exercise. I can't play golf. I can't play tennis. Hiking's not comfortable anymore. I can't play with the grandkids. Everything hurts. I'm going up and down the stairs, you know, whatever it is. And I start adjusting them. And once they feel better, they get back to doing the things they want to do. So yes, any therapy, any intervention that's going to help folks feel more comfortable tends to make them happier. And when you're happier and you're more comfortable, what do? You want to get back to your life, whether it's tennis or golf or hiking or playing with the grandkids or shopping or just doing more things. And we want all our customers to get out there and enjoy their lives.
0: And I think, Dr. Levin, this is a perfect time to remind our listeners about the great news here in this special offer. 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I'll give out that number here in just a couple of minutes. Let's bring Dr. Neil Levin back online here with us. And as you're talking, I'm sitting here hearing this cash register going off. If I was to go out and swallow all 15 to 20 vitamin pills a day with somewhere between $200 and $300 a month, you've gone through this whole litany of things. But one of the things that you haven't mentioned just yet, you've checked off literally all of the boxes here, but you insisted that Purity include 100 milligrams of coenzyme Q10 in this formula. Now, that's for energy, right?
1: Yeah. Now, if you go to the average, big box store, club store, the best-selling CoQ10 has 100 milligrams of CoQ10. That's a good amount of CoQ10. Mm-hmm. So we have 100 milligrams of CoQ10. Now, why is CoQ10 important anyway? Think of CoQ10 as like your battery charger.
0: Okay.
1: When you eat some food, whether it's fat, carbohydrates, protein, the body takes those, it absorbs them, it brings them to the cells. Once in the cells, it gets into the mitochondria, and those are your little blast furnaces. That's where you turn food into cellular energy. Well, one of the linchpins to turn food into cellular energy is CoQ10. Mm-hmm. You need lots of CoQ10 to effectively make your food into cellular energy. Now, when you were 20, Steve, you made oodles of CoQ10. By the time you're 70, that number is cut in half. So when you look at a 70-year-old, they're not really moving like a 20-year-old, right? So but the question becomes, can you, by orally ingesting CoQ10 in supplement form, bump your levels back up? And the answer is yes. But CoQ10, it's absorbable, but when you take it with krill oil, it goes up. It's much better absorbable. So maybe 4 or 5 times better absorbed.
0: Nice.
1: And that's what we have it. We have in this krill oil, fish oil matrix. Now, one other point in CoQ10, for those out there listening that take a statin drug, and a ton of folks over 50 are on statins. They're one of the best-selling drugs out there, and we're not going to pass judgment on statins here, but the point is, if you're using a statin to lower your cholesterol because your doctor told you to, one of the side effects of statins is myalgias, is muscle pain, is discomfort. I see this all the time as a chiropractor. Mm-hmm. Folks come in and they tell me about that. It's widely held belief is that one of the reasons people get these myalgias, these muscle aches and pains from statins, is because it lowers your CoQ10 even more. So if you're taking CoQ10, if you're taking a statin, it's going to lower your CoQ10. So if you're on statins, you absolutely want a multi that has CoQ10. You want to get that CoQ10 in there. The point is, isn't it nice to know when you're taking the super pill, this also becomes your CoQ10 formula in a very absorbable omega-3 matrix.
0: Exactly. And I'm so glad you addressed that, because the energy factor in this is so vitally important. If you just join us, we're talking to Dr. Neil Levin with Purity Products. You know, one of the many ingredients in here that is a clinically validated nutrient is called lutein. Now, I know you mentioned that a little bit earlier. It's plant-based superfood from marigold flowers. It's really the centerpiece of basically every single eye or vision formula out there on the market. And you guys actually use 10 full milligrams in this formula. It helps with sharper vision, helps with macular health, glare reduction. I thought that was a little surprising, which is great when you drive at night. I mean, this is great for brain function too. So, I mean, when you consider how much is in the Purity Super Pill multivitamin, Dr. Levin, Purity Super Pill, I would say, 40 times more here? Is that right? That's a big deal.
1: It's funny that you say that, because I was just looking at the supplement facts panel on the leading multi just now when you started asking me this question. Mm-hmm. And they have 0.25 milligram.
0: Wow.
1: We have 10 milligrams.
0: 10.
1: So yes, that's 40 times. That's the difference.
0: Huge.
1: So we have 40 times more lutein, and it's a very special lutein. It's called LuteMax 2020. Lots and lots of studies. Yes, it comes from marigold flowers. Mm-hmm. Yes, it's clinically tested. It's a top lutein in terms of research. And the research is plain. The benefits for vision are amazing. So LuteMax 2020 improves contrast sensitivity. It improves glare threshold. So if you're driving at night and you know that glare that they can hit you in the eyes, that bothersome glare,
0: oh, yeah.
1: This protects the eyes. It protects the eyes from blue light. Blue light is a very big problem. Like if you're looking at your computer, like I am right now, mm-hmm. It's shining blue light in your eyes. Your cell phone, when you're outside, you get a lot of blue. You've heard of blue blockers.
0: Yes.
1: Those sunglasses, one of the things they do is block blue light. too much blue light puts the kibosh on your sleep. So you're watching some TV or you're playing on your computer or your worst case scenario, you're bringing your cell phone to bed with you and looking at that, that's going to trash your melatonin and make it hard to sleep. Yep. Well, if you have enough lutein, it's almost like an internal blue block where it's protecting you from blue light. So, I mean, and it also boosts something called BDNF, that's brain-derived neurotrophic factor. What does that do?
0: It's memory, right?
1: That's actually the factor that helps your brain neurons grow and make new synapses. And so, nice. Yeah, I mean, lutein, great for the eyes, great for the brain, amazing skin benefits. You take lutein and it helps makes your skin look beautiful. So, yeah, this formula is just amazing. Imagine you take your multi, and you're going to get your multi now. You get your eye formula. You get your vitamin D formula. You get your CoQ10. And you get your omega-3 formula all in one. It's just three pills. They're soft gels, so they slide right down, easy to swallow. And you're getting a month supply from Purity for $9.95. So that is, you know, this is one of those things you hear a lot of. You hear a lot of advertising these days, Steve. Right. You really do. I guess I'm being an advertiser right now, but I'm really a doctor that's just talking to you like I would talk to any of the patients that came in here. I saw probably 20 people this morning. This is the way I talk to them. This is the kind of thing that you want in your corner. This is your foundational nutrient. And you want to take a little something else, you can. But you take this and you're pretty much covering 90% of the bases of what you need to optimize your health.
0: 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Dr. Neil Levin, let's have some fun here. I want to go to the mailbag. We've got some of the most frequently asked questions I want to do first. We're going to do it in rapid-fire question format, so it's going to be super quick. The FAQs, so to speak. I'll ask the questions, give me a quick answer. Is the super pill easy to take?
1: Oh, it's really easy to take. Just mentioned it. Three pills, they're soft gels, they slide down easy. No one's going to have trouble with these.
0: Does the super pill have enough vitamin D? My doc said I need more.
1: 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Again, a regular multi out there is going to have 400 international units. We put a full 2,000 international units of a very absorbable vitamin D right in here, vitamin D3. This is your vitamin D formula.
0: Can the super pill help promote my brain function?
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0: All right, here's a good one. 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
0: All right. I have issues with my knees and my joints. Can the super pill help that?
1: In 7 days, Steve, we went over it a little while ago. 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In 30 days, they were 38% more comfortable. So yeah, knees, I found in my practice, this is the kind of formula that just pretty much is very joint friendly.
0: All right. Considering what we know about Purity Super Pill here, do you have any testimonials that you can share?
1: Oh, yeah. I did pull four. They're like the first few I saw here. This guy's got a fun name, Bebop from Lehigh Valley, Pennsylvania. He's in the age 55 to 64 bracket, rates at 5 stars. He says, best multi. I'm so happy switching to the Purity Super Pill. Wow. Good mix of vitamins, krill and fish oil and CoQ10. Easy to take. I feel better after just a couple of weeks.
0: Give me another one.
1: One nicknamed April from Mesa, Arizona. She says, amazing. I'm 65 years old. I feel like I'm in my 30s. People say I look like I'm in my 40s. The Super Pill makes me feel amazing. I love all the Purity products.
0: All right, one more.
1: Here. Sean T. He says, so much in one pill, excellent quality. It's easier to take just one pill instead of several. Definitely a plus. I don't have time to count out pills every day, every week. Take one of these and you're good to go. I could tell an immediate difference while on this product. More energy, less health issues. 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This is vitamin taking made easy. 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Amazing value, easy to take, very, very high end. So yeah, this is one of those, once people start on this, they want to continue. This is a great nutrient. And again, for $9.95, absolutely give this a try.
0: Dr. Neil Lemon, we've run out of time. I better go and give out that number.
1: Time always flies by, Steve. Thanks for having me.
0: All right, I've got some great news. 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
4: Plenty of sun if you're going to be out about through the afternoon hours on this Sunday, with some gusty winds out of the north and northwest as the high hits 76 degrees. Overnight clear with a low falling to 60 as winds diminish. A sunny Monday with a high in the mid-70s. Then sunny and warmer on Tuesday with a high approaching 80 degrees. From the Weather Channel, I'm Jeff Marr, WLSAM 890, with another update in 30 minutes.
5: The Kennedy inbound from O'Hare to the Byrne interchange is 50 minutes. Solid traffic between Kimball and the Byrne. Outbound, also 50 minutes. The Eisenhower inbound from the Jane Addams to the post office, 45 minutes and 40 out. The Stevenson inbound from 355 to DuSable Lakeshore Drive, 30 minutes and 30 out. The Dan Ryan inbound from 95th to the Byrne, 20 minutes and 15 out. Lakeshore Drive southbound, Hollywood to Monroe, 12 minutes. Monroe to Marquette, 15. Northbound Marquette to Monroe, 20 minutes. After Monroe to Hollywood, 12. From the WLSAM 890 Traffic Center, I'm Kat with the next update in 30 minutes.
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6: Hello and welcome to the show. I'm your host, Pat Campbell. We've got a fascinating program for you today. Our guest today says that there is a youth molecule in the human body, and he says this molecule of youth happens to be concentrated in our skin, hair, eyes, and joints. He says this substance not only dramatically influences our appearance, in other words, how young or how healthy we look, but more importantly, our physical strength, our flexibility, and mobility. This is our ability to do things, lift things, get around, be physical. Today, we're going to learn more about this once mysterious substance and how new breakthroughs are allowing us to get it back and keep it as we get older. All right, Bill Sardi is here. Bill is an author. He's traveled around the world in search of information about hyaluronic acid, or HA, as it's sometimes referred to. He's back from his recent trip to a small village in Japan, where people maintain high levels of HA and are famous for their ability to defy the aging process. Bill, welcome to the program.
7: Great to be with you, Pat. And all your statements to introduce the show today are certainly not overstatements. After years of people using oral hyaluronic acid supplements, well, of course, we're going to give your audience a report today, an update, and an improvement, how things are going, as thousands of people have discovered how this supports, in particular, their joints, but also their skin and their eyes and, of course, their hair and so on. These are the areas where the body actually is highly concentrated in HA. But I want to tell all your listeners to please stay tuned, because there's going to be an offer today from Purity Products, no strings attached. This is an offer from a reputable company that's been in business for years.
8: Just for $5, there's no strings attached. You get to try a bottle of this wonderful new product and make your life simple, make your supplement regimen simple, and save a little money along the way.
6: Now, you say there's a youth molecule in the human body, and that it holds the key to the visible signs of aging. Now, you've written about this. You've traveled to Japan to do the research. So tell me about it. What exactly is this molecule you're talking about?
7: Pat, it's amazing that most people don't know this word, hyaluronic acid. And, of course, it's made. It's all over our body. It's in our skin. It's an all-natural molecule. We can get it orally, replace it in our body. But more so, we've learned that the little bit that we can get as a dietary supplement can trigger your body to make more. And of course, why do we need more? Well, when we're young, we're loaded with this stuff. When we're babies, we have what we call baby fat. It's really baby HA. It makes, as babies fall down and get cuts and scrapes, you notice they never really get any lifelong scars from that because they have lots of HA on board, hyaluronic acid. And to make this easy to understand for the audience, I think we can all appreciate that women have smoother skin and thicker hair and so on. All of that is because estrogen sends a signal to make more HA, and that's why the girls have more limber, flexible joints. They can get in a kind of a lotus posture kind of that men can't get into. They certainly have all of those advantages, and it's because the estrogen sends a signal to make more HA. Now, women have more HA to lose than men do, and you see the skin shriveling up, the joints and so on, as women age. But there's a way to get it back. And, of course, Purity Products for years now has been talking about HA, and they have a new formula just for the joints, HA joint formula. And it's so important today because I think everyone's confused. An article in the New York Times says consumers are confused what to do to support their joints, so people are looking for alternatives. We need cushioning in between the joints, the bones in our joints. When a doctor looks at an x-ray, all he's doing is measuring the space between the two bones there in the knee. So it's about a quarter of an inch space. Without that cushioning, you've got bone rubbing on bone. That's what HA is. It's the jello or the cushioning agent in between our bones. We lose it either due to wear and tear or age, and so we start getting problems. The more that we find pain relief, the more pain relievers we use, the more we're going to use these joints, and then we're going to wear out more bone. And they've noticed this. People who chronically use pain relievers are going to have more bone wear. So what you need is the actual cushioning back there to lubricate the joint, and that's what HA does. That's what HA is. The doctors call it synovial fluid. They actually inject this into joints. Orthopedists do. Dermatologists inject it into the skin. Eye doctors use it as a lubricant during eye surgery. So it's nothing foreign to modern medicine, but it may be new to you as a listener there, and you have never heard about HA before. Well, you need to learn about it. It's a wonderful molecule. It's all natural, and you can get it as a dietary supplement. Purity Products was the first to introduce it. Now, it's a great big long molecule, Pat, that's 6 million Daltons in molecular weight. Think of 6 million paper clips put together. It's big. You can't absorb it. And Purity found a way to knock it down so that it's only about 1,500 to 3,000. That means that you can absorb this orally. We actually proved that in studies conducted at a laboratory right there in Florida. And we're going to tell you more about that. But we proved that it's orally absorbed. Most doctors are told that oral HA cannot be absorbed. That's true if it's the regular HA. It's got to be knocked down in molecular weight. And more important, it needs some other antioxidants to be added with it. We're going to talk about one here in just a moment. But Purity Products is introducing this all-new joint formula for people that are searching for alternatives for their joint health. And, of course, this isn't a drug. It's a dietary supplement meant to, of course, support healthy joint health as we think of it.
6: If you're just tuning in, we're talking with Bill Sardi about hyaluronic acid, or HA. Now, Bill, you said recently that the HA revolution is underway. More and more people are using it. Tell us why HA is such a breakthrough, and what exactly can it do for people?
7: I think the brick and the mortar analogy is probably the best for everybody to understand it. There are bricks in our body, the cells. There's mortar in between, and the mortar is the collagen. Now, within the collagen, not the collagen itself, vitamin C makes collagen, but within that collagen, there's a moisturizing agent that looks like Jell-O. Now, everyone knows you put some Jell-O in the refrigerator and the water separates out after a time. And that's what's happening in our body. We're losing the water-holding molecule, HA. The body is 72% water. And as we lose this, the connective tissue that connects all of our cells, that connects all of everything that we have, begins to lose its water. It separates out, and then we begin to lose the substance, the scaffolding, the support structure that holds our body together. And, of course, we begin to wrinkle. We shrivel up. We lose an inch in our height. We see the brain shrivels up in the eye and so on. All of these things occur with age. And, you know, Ponce de Leon was looking for a youth molecule, and he wanted to find it in, of course, the fountain of youth, the water. He was looking for a water fountain. The body needs water, but it has to hold it. And, of course, I want everyone to think of having something like a Jell-O type of a water balloon filled with Jell-O, or one filled with water. Which one do you want? You want the one filled with Jell-O because it's still firm but soft and cushiony. And that's the way our bodies are when we're young babies. Or even a pregnant woman is loaded with this, which is an example of the how the HA is made more so at certain times of our life. But as age goes on, we're going to lose it. We're going to see the wrinkles, the thinning hair. We're going to see our joints lose their flexibility. We're just telling people that after thousands of people have tried this, if you're taking glucosamine supplements, it took 13 years for doctors to adopt glucosamine sulfate. It's a regular dietary supplement now in drugstores, health food stores. People ask me, well, why hasn't my doctor told me about hyaluronic acid? Well, it took 13 years for glucosamine. It'll be on the front page of Time magazine. It's just going to take time. And it'll get there because patients are going to take this to their doctors and point it out, as they did glucosamine. The revolution starts with patients and people that have issues and want to have healthy joints and skin and hair and eyes and want to see some of these useful levels of HA restored in their body.
6: Now, Bill, you've written a great deal about the role of hyaluronic acid in the body's connective tissues. How does HA work in the joints and the connective tissues?
7: It's a natural cushioning agent. And, Pat, we're talking to about between the bones. It also surrounds the nerves. There's a sciatic nerve. There's an ulnar nerve. There's a carpal tunnel nerve. All of these are going to need the special cushioning that HA can give them. There are people that tell us this stuff works. Here's Ernie writing to me, who actually teaches and plays golf in Dover, Delaware. He found this Purity joint formula, and we're telling you it worked miracles for him. Why? because Purity has not only taken EHA, but they've taken a brand new substance called Hydrox that's taken from olives. Now, Pat, you notice you can put a bowl of olives on your table and a year later come back, and except for a little bit of shrinkage due to just a loss of moisture, they're very stable. They're still there. They didn't shrivel up and waste away due to fungal contamination. So there's something very strong in olives. We've known it for a long time. Dr. Roberto Crea, an Italian researcher who's now here in this country, doing some research on hydroxytyrosol extracted from olives and found out that it does some of the same things that the molecules do that trigger, like estrogen does, the production of HA. So we began to think, why don't we combine this wonderful, strong antioxidant from olives into Purity's new HA joint formula? You know, we're getting results like we've never seen before. This is why Bill writes to us this year saying, I'm taking HA for my knees. It's done wonders for my joints. So we get these letters from people. They're unsolicited. You see, this is the kind of thing we hear. And, of course, they're astounded with this. They just can't believe it. Here's someone writing to me. This is Dr. Cal Lee saying, he looks like a man that's 30 years younger, and he says people can't even believe his level of fitness and youthful appearance. And he says, I tell you to tell him, it's just the HA formula. And, of course, he sent us pictures on the Internet how fit he looks for his age. And you're going to look a little younger because when you were young, you had a lot of this. 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Well, there is no risk today. 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
9: Now, Bill, you visited this village in Japan, Yuzuri Hari, or as they call it, the Village of Long Life. Now, I understand that the people had unusually high HA levels in this village. What did you find when you met the people? Is it genetic? Is it dietary? What did you see?
7: Well, I went there again for the second time with translators, photographers, and it was easy to understand without studies, without even though the town doctor there, Dr. Komori, has identified hyaluronic acid is the very reason why these people in Yuzuri Hara exhibit such youthfulness. And by the way, they have a lady there in her 90s without any aging spots in her skin, perfect skin, no wrinkles whatsoever. People living into their 80s and 90s look a lot younger, and it all became clear when we were there. Now, they grow a lot of their own vegetables and foods right there near their homes, and they have a lot of fresh foods, and sometimes they have a little extra, so they come down to the vegetable market and bring their goods there to be sold. So we were there taking pictures and interviewing people when 83-year-old Mr. Ishii came driving in on his motorcycle to deliver his vegetables to the fruit market. Pat, where do we have in the United States 83-year-olds driving their motorcycle down to the vegetable market? We don't have it. We followed him to his home where he was up on a 30-foot ladder, trimming a tree, He works in the fields about 4 to 6 hours a day. And he introduced this to his neighbor, who was 90 years old without a wrinkle on his face. Neither of them use reading glasses. And, of course, he works about 6 to 8 hours out in the fields every day. This was remarkable. I almost felt, Pat, I was in some sort of a place where the dinosaurs are still living or something. It was so remarkable. These people just exhibit a youthfulness, a flexibility in their joints, certainly a healthfulness that we just don't see everywhere else. In fact, it was so remarkable that the Emperor of Japan actually has visited this village. Pictures were taken there. You could see them all over the village there as they had posted them. So this had stood out. And, of course, Connie Chung of ABC News 2020 had gone to visit there in the year 2000. This was originally on television. You could see the actual pictures for yourself. But the HA revolution has come here, Pat. And, of course, we've had 3 years of use of HA. But we could lose people in the science. So they want to know, what's real? Is this for real? Well, it's real for Tom, who writes to us, a pharmacist now from Santa Cruz, California, 70 years of age, participating in the Hawaii Ironman contest in Kona, Hawaii, this past year, 70 years old. He said this new HA formula for the joints did a great job. Now, certainly a pharmacist would know. Here's John writing to me and saying, you know, at age 55, boy, when I tried HA, I'm now back to playing full court basketball with the 20-year-olds, and I've even begun to jog again. These are the kinds of reports that we hear.
9: Let me ask you a question here. You mentioned glucosamine, and there's another one out there that's pretty popular, MSM. How does this HA stack up against those other ones? The other ones, you have to take them for a while before you even see any results.
7: You do. And most of these are very positive dietary supplements. They certainly have lots of benefits. Glucosamine takes quite a while to kick in. MSM is a wonderful sulfur compound. And again, it's an anti-inflammatory, as are many things like fish oil. And so these are all wonderful, but they're not dealing with the origin of the problem. The origin of the problem is the loss of cushioning in the joint. And if we can just replace this, if we can find a way to get that cushioning back, that's what we call youthfulness. That's what we had when we were young. Here's David writing to me from New York, 25 years, looking for something that would help support his lower back. And, of course, he said, I can't believe it now. He says, I can't thank you enough for this product. People have tried all the alternatives. They've searched everywhere else, Pat, and they haven't heard of hyaluronic acid.
9: Now, the reorder rates on HA sort of tell me that things are phenomenal. The product works. The study shows how. But what are the customers saying? What are they telling you, candidly? What are they saying to Bill Sardi?
7: If the horses come back to the trough, there must be good water there. It's amazing to me how people say, just keep sending this. It's wonderful. It changed my life. Here's Lorraine saying, I can't believe it, but I'm able to run. I love it. Run 5 miles a day. My skin, nails are great. Telling everybody about it. These are online. You can go see some of these comments. Purity Products has it online where people just log in and tell you. These aren't edited in any way. Here's Brent writing, says, no one at Purity Products made an outlandish claim about HA joint formula, but 3 days after I started taking it, I noticed the difference. This stuff really worked. 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Like the people who've written in and said all these wonderful things. Here's Harold, 85th year, he says, I'm in. 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Here's Jasmine saying, my face looks moist and youthful, and I'm getting people asking me about it. What am I taking? 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
7: 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It works wonders. I don't know how I can convince your audience of this, Pat, but to read these wonderful letters, tell them that this works. It worked for my dog. It's worked for my mother-in-law. It worked for my brother. These are real stories from real people who tell us that it worked for them. And I know people want to know there's good science behind it. I went all over the world. I went to Japan. I called researchers in laboratories all over the world to write a whole book, get hundreds of references before we began to realize even that HA was safe to use, effective. It's really a wonderful dietary supplement. 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
7: Well, certainly when we look in the mirror, when we see, well, let's say we're twin brothers, if we're looking, one of us ages faster than the other, how do we know that? And we're looking at our hair, we're looking at our skin, how smooth it is. You're losing HA. That's what your body's telling you. How do you get it back? Just think, there is a way. And Purity Products, taking all the risk out, all of the issues about you coming up with the dollars and everything, they just want you to try it because we're talking about replacing an all-natural molecule in your body. You can take this. Thousands have. And so they've pioneered the way. You need to be added to the list. If you're taking glucosamine, well, try HA. And you're going to find the kind of results that we're talking about here on the air. And you can do it without any risk. All you're going to do is help Purity Products with a little bit of the cost. And you are going to get a bottle of this new HA joint formula with this new hydrox molecule as well into it to help trigger your body to make more HA. Losing HA and aging are equivalent to the same thing. How do you get it back? How do you get this wonderful youth molecule? There certainly is one. Ponce de Leon was right, the fountain of youth. The body is 72% water, but it needs to be held into a cushioning gel. no, this isn't going to cause water retention. No, it doesn't increase any kind of problems like that. It's all natural. You had a lot more of it when you were young. You just need to get a little bit of it back. I know the more, Pat, that I say good about this, people find it unbelievable.
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1: The Chicago Bears might be moving to Indiana. Governor of Indiana, Mike Braun.
2: You've got two people in an entity to blame. It's the mayor of Chicago, I think, J.B. Pritzker, and the legislature that never did anything to even engage in meaningful conversations. I mean, the property taxes that they'll save compared to where they've been, I think it's taken us to where we are.
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2: So looking at that lakeside beach hazard statement, mostly sunny skies. We are headed up to the low to mid 70s, fewer clouds inland. Tonight, mostly clear. Overnight low falls back to the mid 50s to low 60s. Monday, mostly sunny. Afternoon high, mid to upper 70s. Mostly sunshine for Tuesday, and we will top out near 80. From the Weather Channel, I'm Jeff Eno, WLS AM 890, with another update in 30 minutes.
3: More threats and vows of retaliation. I'm Carmen Roberts, Fox News. Iran is threatening seismic retaliation against the U.S. and regional neighbors that help America as Washington prepares to announce tomorrow what President Trump calls an economic D-Day. Still, more ships are said to be sailing through the Strait of Hormuz.
4: Reports indicate that crossings through the Strait of Hormuz are up 400% over the last 2 weeks. This comes as the U.S. Navy is still overseeing vessels out of the Persian Gulf through a safe southern passage. In the backdrop, there is that ongoing naval blockade and fresh sanctions expected for Iran.
3: Fox's Trey Yinks to Tel Aviv. President Trump fires back at Canada after trade talks collapsed, plunging the two countries into a trade war. Fox's Alex Hogan reports from the White House.
5: It was overnight when he reacted to the news of these trade negotiations falling through with Canada. He wrote on Truth Social saying Canada wants the benefits of being a state without being one. And they also have charged our great farmers for many years massive amounts of tariffs, adding, quote, no more. The U.S. will impose 50% tariffs on about $20 billion worth of Canadian goods. Canada, in response to all of this, said that it will be imposing these tariffs dollar for dollar.
3: And then critics say that those tariffs are raising costs for U.S. businesses and consumers. And race cars are roaring through the streets of D.C. in the Indy Freedom 250 Grand Prix. President Trump took a lap around the track in his limo called the Beast. Fox's Lucas Tomlinson is at the National Mall.
6: President Trump not just taking a lap in the Beast, some might say he's doing a victory lap in the Beast on that 1.7-mile circuit here around the nation's capital. And you have 25 teams today battling for the title.
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7: The Kennedy inbound from Montrose to the Byrne interchange is 25 minutes and 35 outbound. The Eisenhower inbound from Wolf to the post office, 25 minutes and 30 out. The Stevenson inbound from the Tri-State to DuSable Lakeshore Drive, 20 minutes and 25 out. The Dan Ryan inbound from 95th to the Byrne, 20 minutes and 15 out. The Bishop Ford inbound from 8094 to the Dan Ryan, 12 minutes and 20 out. Lakeshore Drive southbound, Hollywood to Monroe, 12 minutes. Monroe to Marquette, 12. Northbound Marquette to Monroe, 20 minutes. And from Monroe to Hollywood, 40 minutes. Solid traffic between Soldier Field and Monroe, and again from Grand to Chicago. This is for emergency vehicles that have their three right lanes closed at Fullerton. From the WLS AM 890 Traffic Center, I'm Kat with the next update in 30 minutes.
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9: Economic uncertainty is the order of the day.
10: According to economists, baby boomers are the main victims of the Great Recession.
11: Economic report, the debt and deficit are at record levels.
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1: 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Well, how to tame your taxes in retirement. And I want to talk to you about why your tax bill could go up after you retire. See, retirees and near to be retirees seem to be increasingly convinced that taxes are headed higher. And I think for good reason. I just shared with someone last week that I read that the interest on our debt has now exceeded our defense and annual defense spending. And there's reason and rights to be concerned, right? But here's the surprising part. Most people who say they're worried are actually not doing anything about it. I think about this one big, beautiful bill that several of the benefits, people don't know what they are. They don't know how they could be phased out, and they don't know how long they're going to last, right? A recent industry study found that roughly 7 in 10 Americans are now concerned about the impact of taxes. I'm surprised it's not more than 7 in 10. About taxes on their income once they stop working. Now, I'm going to encourage you, for those of you still working nearing retirement, go to taxessaved.com. That's TAXES Saved, SAVED.com. The great team over at Taxes Saved, who I work with, who I refer people to, they do an amazing job. These are former Big Four CPAs in the top national tax strategists that teach other tax attorneys and CPAs various strategies in ordering and structure, entity structure. I think about a call I just received from someone who was getting a very large in settlement, and they wanted to know, you know, are there strategies out there that can still be applied because they're getting a very large settlement in the millions, and they can save millions in taxes. But whether it's tax on your income, tax on a big gain, tax on a settlement, whatever it may be, the key is to have a proactive tax plan. And many of you listening have shared, you really have more of a numbers in and out person. It's really more of, you know, being compliant to file on time, which boxes and you know, to check and what dates and deadlines to file by. I mean, that you can do that with software, folks, but to have a proactive tax plan for you high income earners, imagine being able to redirect taxes that you would learn that actually could be avoided, that you could put back into your bottom line and possibly move your retirement up. Some spouses are trying to, you know, time that up together. Some are worried that, well, one should continue to work because, you know, they carry the health insurance and health insurance before Medicare starts. The good news is all of that can be calculated and structured with going to taxessaved.com. They have an on-demand, roughly 20-minute educational webinar with tax case studies of saving taxes, whether it's on income tax or whether it's on conversion to Roth tax that can be saved, that you, so those of you retired, imagine not having required minimum distributions or reducing those required distributions for those that are experiencing them. Or some of you listening that don't even need your required minimum distribution, although the government forces you, and you want to make sure more of that money gets passed on to your family. Folks, you've got to take matters into your hands, especially with the key window that we have right now, so that you can tame your taxes in retirement and ideally before retirement. But this is the surprising part. Most people, the 7 out of 10 that say they believe taxes are going higher, they're not doing anything about it. And this recent study found that 7 in 10 Americans are now concerned about how that is going to impact their income. And it should, because again, once you are forced to take money from an account that's not been taxed yet, like your 401k or IRAs, or when the government forces you to do that, all of a sudden that triggers taxes in other areas. Now, here's the key. And this is the numbers climbed over the past years, and the generation closest to retirement, right? People pretty much in their 60s is the most anxious of all, but also for those in their 40s, because we have a lot of people referring their adult children about the importance of tax planning that are following the footsteps of their families, and they're plowing away money in these not tax saved 401ks, but tax deferred 401ks. And they don't want their kids to get stuck with this major tax bill that ends up being greater for a lot of you listening, and grows in retirement, sometimes as much or more than the highest taxes that you paid in your leading up to retirement in your highest wage earning years. Now think about that. So the most anxious of all are the ones that have delayed, that could have done something about it sooner. That's why many are referring their adult parents. Some are referring their adult children. So a separate study found that about 3 in 10 who expect taxes to rise are actually adjusting their financial plans to prepare for it, right? 7 out of 10 are sharing concern, but they're not doing anything about it. 3 out of 10 are. That gap between worry and action is where real damage gets done and where real savings can be acknowledged. So concern without a plan is just stress. Concern with a plan is protection. So why is this fear on the rise right now? See, federal tax rates today are historically low by most measures, but the math behind government spending, the long-term solvency questions facing Social Security, Medicare, you name it, and rising national debt, we're almost at $40 trillion, folks, all point in one direction. And many financial professionals believe rates are more likely to climb than fall in the coming years ahead. As one industry expert put it recently, the pattern of spending and borrowing simply cannot continue indefinitely without consequences for taxpayers. And those consequences are bad, not good. That means the tax bracket you retire into may not be the tax bracket you stay in. And if you have spent decades building wealth inside traditional retirement accounts, as I preach regularly, more of that balance could be exposed to taxation than you have, that you could expect or what you likely have been properly prepared for. So I want to talk about how we're going to walk you through two of the most effective ways to get ahead of this rising tax risk, to tame your taxes in retirement. First is investing in a way that is genuinely tax efficient. And second is using Roth strategies while that door is open. I'm going to give you one strategy that the great team over at Taxes Saved, again, that's T-A-X-E-S, saved, S-A-V-E-D.com, is showing people. It's a retirement tax calculator. And all it does is, first off, there's a 20-minute on-demand webinar. You can go there right now. You can watch it. And it's intentional. And that they're case studies for high-income earners cutting their income tax, putting that savings back into their pocket to potentially retire sooner or with more. For retirees or soon-to-be retirees that want to get their income and their assets out of the tax, higher rising tax exposure and tame those taxes by moving IRAs or former 401ks to Roth and not facing taxes in the process, which then only end up busting them through brackets, triggering up to 85% of their Social Security being taxed, and hit them with a client that I just referred over there the other week. This past week is like another $700 a month that's being pulled out of their Social Security for their what's called IRMA, their income related monthly adjusted payments, which is a surcharge, a Medicare surcharge on your Part B and D. This client in particular, between unnecessary Social Security tax and unnecessary Medicare tax, was giving up almost an additional $20,000 a year. Sadly, because they didn't have a plan. So strategy one, invest with taxes in mind, not as an afterthought. Here's something many folks don't look out for, right? Or they overlook. It's not just what you earn that matters. It's what you keep, right? Outside of tax advantage accounts like 401ks and IRAs, remember, tax advantage while you're deferring, not tax advantage when you're distributing. Interest income, short-term gains, meaning profits on assets held a year or less, are taxed as ordinary income. And depending on your bracket, that could mean handing over as much as 37 cents of every dollar to the IRS plus state tax for those of you in state tax states. Compare the long-term capital gains, right, which tops out at 20%. And for many taxpayers, in particular this year, that rate on long-term gains is 0% up to a certain income threshold. Same for single filers. That's not a small difference. That is the difference between a strategy that works with the tax code and one that works against it. This is also where the type of funds you hold matter more than most people realize. See, actively managed mutual funds tend to buy and sell frequently, and every one of those trades can create a taxable event for you. It's called phantom income. The investor, even though you've never sold a single share yourself, right? It happens, and you get blindsided even when your account for the year loses. Let me repeat that. You can have a down year and still get a tax bill. Index funds and exchange traded funds generally trade far less often, which means fewer surprise tax bills. There are also tax efficient actively managed strategies built specifically to minimize distributions, along with you could take muni bonds, municipal bond funds, which are generally exempt from federal tax, in many cases from state tax as well. None of these tools are exotic. They're available today The question is whether your current portfolio is actually using them. So do you have a portfolio or do you have a plan? Strategy two, before we go into this quick break, is the Roth window. I want to emphasize this may never stay open forever. One, there's legislative risk. There's talks in Washington about going back to the restrictions, which were prior to 2010, that if you didn't have earned income and you're retired, you couldn't do a Roth conversion. And if your income that you reported, right, was too high, you also couldn't do a Roth conversion. Those things have been lifted and there's not a limit, but the regulatory bodies are looking for ways to find more tax for Washington on your wealth. And part of that may mean that window closes. It also closes from the standpoint of the longer you wait, the more you're going to have to convert. And the more you convert, the more risk you're exposed to, especially for those of you with annuities. Very few annuity carriers will allow you to Roth convert unless you Roth convert the entire balance. And there's a whole workaround to that, which is great with the team over at TaxesSaved.com. They understand how you can structure this and do partial conversions. And you can do that in with brokerages today. So this one we talk often about on this program because it remains one of the most powerful tools available. A Roth conversion or ongoing Roth contributions means paying tax on that money now. Not necessarily. If you do it the traditional way, that's why going to TaxesSaved.com, watch the on-demand webinar, that's TaxesSaved.com, and it's going to teach you strategies like the 5x and almost 7x deductions that enable you, instead of like a 1x deduction, enable you to get, let's say, using $50,000, a $250,000 to almost $350,000 deduction. So if you want to reduce your income by $250,000, you only need to use $50,000. And that $50,000 actually produces cash flow. So think of it as like, The old way was real estate. Now you got to deal with rising property taxes, homeowners insurance. You got to deal with tenants and toilets and, you know, all of that, right? Where really the tenant is really almost more in control than the landlord. And when you back your time out of it, the net returns are pitiful. And in many cases with the higher interest rates, it's very hard to cash flow those. So imagine passive effort with active deduction. You don't have to have 750 hours to qualify. Yeah, you can use some of the strategies that qualify with only 100 hours that are very easy to meet. You don't have to start another business. This is a big misnomer, meaning you don't have to come out of retirement or start a second career, but there is a business structure that's required to be compliant with the code that the team can teach you because it's a complimentary saving tax optimization plan analysis after you've watched the webinar and correspond and comply with the questions to see if you qualify to cut your taxes or to remove taxes by getting your IRAs converted to Roth. So think about what this means. If tax rates do rise the way many are expecting, you'll be locking in your tax bill at what could turn out to be a deep discount compared to what might otherwise you might owe in years to come. And that's what's great. They have a retirement tax calculator that will bring that. I mean, it'll open your eyes wide open to what many of you don't realize, depending on your ages, whatever your balance is today, you'll pay the equivalent of at least that you and your family in taxes, if not double, triple, quadruple. Let me give you an example, and then I'm going to have to cut this into a break. We had a client referred by their adult parents. They're in their late 40s. They had saved approximately $580,000 between their former 401ks and now moved to IRAs. Now get this. The tax bill, based on analyzing what their average return had been and not raising their taxes using current day taxes, their tax bill between they and their children would be over $5.4 million of tax on a balance today of $580,000. You heard that right. $580,000. Their average return, which was really good. They had some stock in their company, et cetera. They had averaged 9%, as I recall. And they would pay between they and their two sons will end up paying $5.4 million if tax rates don't go up. This is ludicrous, folks. This is the golden window you don't want to close, right? It's ideal to know how to use not just traditional conversion, strategic conversion, so you can use deduction strategies that, especially if you're high income, you have a lot of tax professionals saying, oh, you're high income, you don't want to do Roth conversion. You're exactly who should be doing Roth conversion with strategy to not have to recognize adding more taxable income. Folks, you work hard for your money. 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When we come back from this break, I'm going to give you solutions how to avoid RMDs not these required withdrawals, and how you can actually take out 145 married finally jointly. If you haven't filed your Social Security yet and you have brokerage, IRA and Roth, how you can actually take out 145,000 with zero tax. 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We'll be right back.
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1: 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It's going to be a short segment because I went over in the first segment. If you're looking to learn how to keep more, live more, and leave more, you're in the right place. And if you're wanting to save tax on your income, you want to avoid tax on your Roth conversions, you are in the right place. You know, being a consumer advocate now for three decades and going through the school of hard knocks of having to figure out this whole tax maze as an entrepreneur, there's no manual. And what's great about the team, and I want to encourage you to go there. If there's nothing else you hear, go to taxes, T-A-X-E-S, saved, S-A-V-E-D.com. There's a 20-minute on-demand webinar on case studies that do exactly what many of you, your friends and neighbors listening like you today, are doing to get their IRAs converted to Roth without adding additional tax. Yes, you heard that right. Some of you inquire and say, hey, I thought I heard you say this. You heard it loud and clear. You can use deductions, sometimes a 5x deduction, sometimes almost a 7x deduction. You got to hurry. The 7x deduction is runs out here in the next coming weeks. And it's only done through a certain date because there's only a certain amount of inventory to be able to do that. So think of it as like putting less down on a rental property, but getting almost a 7x deduction as opposed to only being able to, you know, deduct, let's say, you know, from that standpoint, let's say, you know, less the land value, right? What they call some cost segregation. And not only does it provide cash flow, which is very positive, okay, but it provides a deduction that it's top line, so you can take it off the top. So welcome back. If you missed the first part of the program, you missed a lot. You can take the Taxes Saved Radio with you in the air, on the airplane. You can take Taxes Saved Radio with you in your car. Just go to taxes, T-A-X-E-S, saved, S-A-V-E-D, podcast, right? Whatever your fate, wherever you download your music and your podcast, et cetera, just put in taxes, T-A-X-E-S, saved, S-A-V-E-D, podcast, and it'll pull right up. But I want to get you to taxesaved.com because I want you to watch the webinar, and then you can request a saving tax optimization plan analysis. So we've been talking about a couple strategies, right? Invest with taxes in mind, not as an afterthought. The Roth window may not and will not stay open forever. And the third one we want to get into, right, is take your RMDs on time every time. But how about just avoiding RMDs altogether? RMDs standing for required minimum distributions. So if you have money in traditional 401k or IRA, or the government requires you to start withdrawing at a certain age, whether you need the income or not, these RMDs, required minimum distributions, currently begin at age 73, and that age moves up to age 75 starting in 2033. So if you're born 51 to 59, you've got to take it at 73. If you're 1960 or later, as of the laws today, you have to start taking it at age 75. Now, here's the issue of why they pushed it back, because people are living longer and longer and longer. And this gives the ability for that tax deferral to bake and become bigger and bigger and bigger. Don't see this as the government wants to benefit you. They want to benefit themselves. So here's the part that catches people off guard. That mandatory withdrawal can push you, and we see it regularly, into higher brackets, right? Every year you take it, right? It's a bill that is not necessarily planned for, arriving at a time that you didn't even choose. Now, some of you choose it because you're living off your former 401ks and IRAs, and you have really no other deductions, and you're getting hammered on taxes, sometimes as much or more in retirement than the taxes you paid leading up through your highest wage earning years. But where it really has a torpedo effect is it then triggers up to 85% of people's Social Security to be taxed. It pushes them through into a higher marginal bracket. It then creates tax on their Medicare called IRMA, the income-related monthly adjusted amount. It then triggers what's called net investment income tax, or sometimes known as the Obamacare tax, the 3.8% that Obama put in when your income married or filing jointly exceeds $200,000 or $250,000 of modified adjusted income. And for a lot of you, if you don't have people talking to you about this, you don't have a plan, you have a portfolio. That's why a lot of you have reached out and said, you know, I want to get a second set of eyes. I want to see how the coordination and orchestration of what I'm looking at a future tax bill, which they have a great retirement tax calculator analysis. It's complimentary. You have to watch the webinar, which is 20 minutes to get familiar, to make sure that you're someone that's a high income earner and or be it working up to retirement, or even a lot of you have high income. You have to report because of what we're talking about, RMDs already retired. And or for those of you that have been heavy savers in these traditional ticking tax time bombs that end up costing you more tax to get the money out than the tax you deferred by putting it in. But then you can miss deadlines and be faced with a 25% penalty. I mean, why have your hard-earned savings held in for ransom and be required to follow a bunch of rules? If you're in retirement, you're in your go-go years, you want to go-go. You don't want to sit there and have to deal with compliance of required distributions and what that's going to do and what the ripple effect is, because it'll rip out people's retirement if they're not careful. Strategy four, turn generosity into a tax advantage. It's called a qualified charitable distribution, QCD. Strategy five, the one account experts call the best deal on the planet. Now, this is an interesting one. It's if you have a high deductible health insurance plan, it's called an HSA. Many people really don't know how that all coordinates. So let me kind of bring all this together. Let's recap the five moves we've covered across both of the program segments today. Invest with tax efficiency in mind. Use indexing strategies, managed, active managed, or other things that will prevent it, tax efficient brokerage. Look at strategic Roth conversion, especially before or while you're in this golden window. That golden window is defined between 63 and 73. Take your required distributions on time if you're forced to take them, but how about learning how to avoid even having to have required distribution, right? And then use qualified charitable distributions that can count towards your RMDs if you're philanthropically inclined, and giving, you know, while living as part of your life. And if you qualify, take advantage of health savings accounts. See, none of these strategies work in isolation, right? They shouldn't be siloed. The real value comes in how they fit together. And it's all very specifically based on your income, your accounts, your age, your goals. And that's not, unfortunately, something a single article or a radio segment can obviously calculate for you. It takes real analysis. So here's the bottom line. If you're concerned about future taxes, right, and you want to learn how you can legally lower your tax bill, then a plan does that for you. That's exactly what a saving tax analysis does. STOP stands for Saving Tax Optimization Plan Analysis. It's what it was built to do, built by former Big Four CPAs and tax strategists that educate other tax attorneys and CPAs nationwide, and not only understand the strategies and can take and help someone go from education through implementation. Don't be just left on an island with this. Learning it is one thing. Applying it and making sure it's done correctly is a whole nother thing. You want to do this right. But many of you are exposed to just having a portfolio. No one's talking about taxes, taxes on Roth, taxes on inheritance, taxes on brokerage, taxes on Social Security, taxes on Medicare, taxes to your kids. You can't Roth convert an inherited IRA, folks. 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So get in a proactive mindset where, imagine, take advantage of these 5 and 7 times deductions while they're available, if they're appropriate and fitting for you, and get real tax advice from former Big Four CPAs that know this stuff inside and out. You've worked hard for your money. And if you want to learn how to keep more, live more, and leave more, TaxesSaved.com.
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3: Mostly sunshine headed up into the low to mid-70s and fewer clouds inland. Beach hazard statement along the lake. Tonight, mostly clear. Overnight, low mid-50s to low 60s. Monday, sunny skies. Again, a few more clouds inland, headed up to the mid to upper 70s. Mostly sunny for Tuesday. From the Weather Channel, I'm Jeff Eno, WLS M890, with another update in 30 minutes.
4: Fox News, I'm Ann Carrick. President Trump says he's ready to set new sanctions against Iran. Wyoming Republican Senator John Barrasso on Fox.
5: The suffering that's going on in Iran right now, the maximum sanctions being applied, are the things that are going to make Iran finally say, you're right, we were wrong, no nuclear weapon, straits open.
4: Iran claims it's used to threats from U.S. on sanctions and warns neighbors not to join the effort. Tropical Storm Moki taking aim at Hawaii. Fox Weather's Robert Ray from Hilo.
6: Potential for over a foot, and that is not a good issue to have. Just 7 days ago, nearly 4 feet of rain fell on the Big Island, causing mudslides, rock slides, and water to come down those mountains.
4: A flood watch is in effect for the Big Island. Forecasters say more storms are expected due to El Nino. 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
7: The Kennedy inbound from O'Hare to the Byrne interchange, 45 minutes and 50 outbound. The Stevenson inbound from 355 to DuSable Lakeshore Drive, 35 minutes and 40 out. The Dan Ryan inbound from 95th to the Byrne, 30 minutes and 15 out. Lakeshore Drive southbound, Hollywood to Monroe, 12 minutes. Monroe to Marquette, 12. Northbound Marquette to Monroe, 20 minutes. Solid traffic, 18th to Jackson. And from Monroe to Hollywood, 35 minutes. There's a crash block. Blocking two right lanes at Fullerton, solid traffic from Wacker. From the WLS AM 890 Traffic Center, I'm Kat with the next update in 30 minutes.
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8: Experts say taxes are expected to continue to go higher.
9: Economic uncertainty is the order of the day.
10: According to economists, baby boomers are the main victims of the Great Recession.
9: Economic report, the debt and deficit are at record levels.
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1: 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Well, I'm going to talk to some of you. Maybe it's your adult children. Maybe it's you yourself. 59 and a half or younger, there are some amazing options for reaching your retirement money early. Now, imagine this. You and your spouse built a nest egg, and you got on it right away. Very disciplined, right? Decades of contributions, decades of saying, you know, not so much to the extra vacation or the newer car, the kitchen remodel, et cetera, whatever sacrifices, right, made to work hard and save hard. And that's what the majority of you listening, I've found over the 3 decades of being a consumer advocate and giving people some direction to understand the impact of taxes. I'm going to use an example, and I think this example is just so important. And so whether it resonates with you directly, or maybe those of you listening, maybe it's your adult children that you've taught to be disciplined, to sock money away into the employer retirement plan. This is where I think you want to pay heed, right? Have some caution here. And here's why. Times have changed. You know, it's rumored now. Well, first, we're about to go over $40 trillion in debt. Add to the fact that the interest on our debt alone is exceeding a trillion dollars. They say it's close to 1.2 or a little more, which actually exceeds our defense budget, annual spending. Just the interest on our debt alone. So clearly there's one direction where taxes are going to go, especially in the coming years. And I think about a couple that were referred to us. They were in their 40s. And they had done a really good job, right? They had already saved $580,000 in their respected retirement plans. They had former 401ks that they had rolled over from old employers to IRAs, et cetera. But they also had some money that was trapped because they weren't this infamous 59 and a half. And I'm going to give you the relevance of this in just a second. See, going down this road, right, doesn't necessarily mean it's the right road of, hey, I'm going to put this money away today because I don't get taxed on it today, so that hopefully when I retire, I'll be in this lower tax bracket. Unless there wasn't any form of cost of living increase, that may very well be. But when you think about how fast the cost of living is doubling, and you can take that through what's called the rule of 72s, where whatever you think the inflation rate is divided into 72, that's going to tell you how quickly that number is going to double. So let's just say it's 7.2%, right? That would be 10 years divided into 72. If you think it's 6%, that would be 12 years. You get the idea. That's great to see that rule of 72 in the compounding effect of your balance growing. But if your balance is growing with tax deferral and your cost of living is obviously going to be doubling soon or at some point, then you're going to have to take out a much larger number to get to your higher net needed number because of everything going up in cost, gas, groceries, green fees, etc. Well, this is where this couple, because of their parents who had done everything the right way under a different generation, under different tax administrations, and are kicking themselves because they just pounded money away. They didn't use any Roth. They used traditional, thinking they were going to be getting ahead. And a lot of us felt that way. Right. Many of you listening were birthed on the 401k going back to the early 80s. Well, times are changing, as they say. And now many of you will or are experiencing as much or more tax when the government now either you take it out voluntarily to vacation, spoil your grandkids, whatever it may be. You have no deductions. And now you're getting hammered on taxes. Or when the government starts forcing you, some of you of which they've already done, in these required minimum distributions, the government's having a heyday on your day because they're making more tax on you than you really even deferred that you are hoping to get ahead by deferring. You're going to pay more back to get it out than the tax, right? From the standpoint of putting it in that you thought you saved and you didn't save it. You deferred it. And this is where they referred their adult children and said, look, we want you to look at this. And by the way, we have the opposite. We have many people that are the adult children that are having older parents that are really frustrated with these RMDs, and they don't want to get stuck with an inherited IRA disaster. So now their parents are being helped, which I'll teach you those strategies, right? And where you can get the best insight of this is just go to taxessaved.com. That's T-A-X-E-S, saved, S-A-V-E-D.com. It's a on-demand 20-minute webinar on how to Roth convert without adding taxes. Yes, using strategic Roth conversions with deductions. Not these influencers that are charging people big bucks to just show you how to spread the tax out. Imagine just avoiding the tax by using strategies by former Big Four CPAs, compliance approved, right? Been vetted through 1,000, almost 1,100 CPA firms nationwide that support these strategies, teach them on continuing education, and actually use the strategies themselves to save tax, but not just enticing you with it, but educating you all the way through execution and implementation. Education through implementation is key with these strategies. You want to make sure they're done right. And here's what this couple learned. This was unbelievable. They have two children. Probably now I'm going to guess those kids, they're adult children. I'm going to say probably just out of college, just finishing college. And get this, because they were in their later 40s. Guess what the tax based on the growth return in those accounts has been? Guess what the tax without tax rates going up, just current day taxes, which we know they're going to go up, especially after the one big, beautiful bill likely won't see its day past the next 2.5 years. That's why a lot of you want to get on your guns. While you can take advantage of this window and timing of taxes being on sale, maybe for the lowest that many of us listening to this may see for the rest of our lives, as depressing as that sounds. that $580,000 balance, not contributing one more dollar to it based on today's tax rates, based on their growth rates, based on the one spouse at least living to age 90, is over $5.4 million. Yeah, you heard that right. Almost 10 times the balance today in taxes between they and their two adult sons in lifetimes. $5.4 million on a $580,000 balance, folks. You don't think that this deferral of taxes is a problem? It's a huge problem. But here's the problem for many of you that are positioning yourself close to retirement. You could be saving tax on your income, putting it to where the government doesn't get another bite of the apple, getting that money out again tax-free. But many of you pull the money out, pay the tax. If you don't need it because of the required distribution, when the government forces you, whether you need the money or not, you reinvest it, and then the government gets to tax it again. And then whatever's left over, they get to tax your kids again. It's unbelievable, but it triggers Social Security tax, Medicare tax, net investment income tax. But here's where I want to get this message to hit home before this break. If you're before 59 and a half, at 59 and a half, you can do what's called an in-service rollover. So while you're in service to the employer, now if it's a former employer 401k, you don't have to leave it there. You can roll it over to your own IRA and you can start strategically Roth converting today. A matter of probably 48 hours. But if you're working for the employer, unless they change retirement plans, which they do leave a little window there before you roll that over to the next employer plan, which you can take it to a new employer or to the current employer's new plan, there's a window that you can also roll that over to your own IRA. But there's also a strategy that if you're married, you could, that's if you're 59 and a half. If you're pre 59 and a half, there's a little known legislation out there that very few, our tax team knows how to do this, that we work with, that also work with the Tax to Save team, that you can roll over your 401k to your spouse's IRA. You heard that right. It's called an in-marriage transfer. And not only is there no tax on the rollover, normally that has to be in kind, right? From your name to your name. No, this is from your name to your spouse's name. No tax. And then you can Roth convert well before you have to being locked out of your 401k till age 59 and a half. See, for most Americans, the question triggers fears, not confidence. The IRS built a wall at age 59 and a half, and anyone who climbs over it early gets hit with a 10% tax penalty on top of ordinary income tax reporting. But they also are locked out of their money. But most people don't know how to get their money out unlocked. So the big misconception here is, let's clear up the confusion first, because this trips up even sophisticated savers. There's a difference between what applies to an old employer's 401k or 403b or TSP, what applies to an IRA. They're not the same animal, and the age at which you can access them without penalty is not the same either. There's a whole new play on this, so the people just aren't informed. People aren't educated on this. If you separate from an employer in or after the year you turn 55 and you leave that money sitting in the employer 401k or 403b instead of rolling into an IRA, you can withdraw it penalty-free, not tax-free, but penalty-free. You still owe the ordinary income tax. But I want to talk about how what about rolling over to a spouse if you're married well before age 59 and a half, or if you've hit 59 and a half, or you're going to hit 59 and a half, get positioned to be able to roll that money over to your own IRA, even while you still work for that employer. Now picture a husband and wife, both 56, just retired early from a company that offered a package they couldn't refuse. Most of their savings is inside an old 401k, meaning friends tell them to roll it straight into an IRA because that's what everyone does, blah, blah, blah, blah, blah. That could cost you. That could cost you because, again, there's so many different vehicles that can be used, right? If it stays in a 401k and you've exceeded the required minimum distribution age, then you don't have to count that unless you own 5% or more of the company. See, there's all these little nuances that many people aren't aware of. So the question to pose is this: do you have a plan, or do you simply have a portfolio or portfolios? Do you just have accounts? Do you have a financial professional that's just guarding the account balance? They're not providing tax strategy. They're not showing you how to get access to your money, actually getting access to things that there's a plethora of additional options out there that are restricted in a 401k because you only have so many offerings. when it becomes your own IRA, or you can roll it over to your spouse's IRA, not only can you have a whole new world of offerings, but at the same time, you can actually start Roth converting. Now, some plans are starting to allow employees to Roth convert in plan, but a lot haven't adopted that yet. But a lot will not adopt that on any circumstance, because a lot of people don't realize, and they've been strong savers, like a lot of you or your adult children, those of you listening, that have accumulated a large sum, and they're well before the age of 59 and a half, like the couple I just shared that were in their mid to late 40s, already had saved almost $600,000, but they didn't have any idea what that tax bill was going to look like. So whether you're trying to get to retirement or better through retirement, do you know your retirement tax bill? And do you know where all the bills show up? They don't just show up on what you saved in the employer plan. They show up on your Social Security. They show up on your Medicare. They show up on your brokerage account. They show up to your children. So it's all about timing, and it's about distribution. I didn't get to say it in the first program, but a married filing joint couple that hasn't elected Social Security, that has brokerage, IRA, and Roth IRA, could actually, in the right order and form with roadmap, distribute $145,000 and pay zero tax. So it's not what you make. It's not what you make. It's what you keep, but it's what you're subjected to that many people who haven't felt that pain have no idea what that future pain looks like. That's why having a saving tax optimization plan analysis is something that is key to seeing how that orchestrates and coordinates with your accounts, with what money you've saved, where it is. Is it IRA? Is it Roth IRA? Is it brokerage? So go to taxessaved.com. That's T-A-X-E-S. Saved, SAVED.com. It's a on-demand webinar. Have your adult kids go to it that are socking away money into these ticking tax time bombs. Have those of you listening, have your older parents, right, that are getting close to subjecting themselves to these RMDs, or maybe they already are into these required minimum distributions, and you're not realizing, and they are not realizing, that whatever IRA money they don't spend, you can't Roth convert it once you inherit it, but they can Roth convert it before they leave it. Now, here's what's key as we go into this quick break. If you're serious about saving tax and you want to know how to convert to Roth and not add tax, yes, you can do it without adding tax. I'll give you a strategy or two when we come back from this break. If you're somebody that's a high income earner, a heavy saver, And you want to figure out how you can lower your income taxes, your quarterly estimated taxes, put that money back into to the benefit of you, not the benefit of Washington, go to taxessaved.com, watch the on-demand webinar, and then enroll to see your retirement tax bill. Get a saving tax optimization plan analysis and learn the road you're on and learn the roadmap of how to reroute to avoid unnecessary taxes that are going to cost many of you that are the heavy savers and the high income earners, especially with our debt and our interest on our debt, a fortune in taxes that could be saved as opposed to given away, so you can keep more, live more, and leave more. 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You can learn it right at taxessaved.com, but I'm going to give you an example that you don't want to miss. 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
1: 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It's 20 minutes, tax case study savings at your fingertips. Those that want to Roth convert without added taxes, those that want to redirect unnecessary income taxes where you could put that savings today towards what you're doing and maybe move your retirement up. Or if you're already retired, how to get more cash flow so you're not giving so much away to Uncle Sam that you can keep more of it for yourself. And there's a lot of big misconceptions because, as we covered, a lot of you have started to refer your adult children. And I use the example, and I'll use it again quickly, where the couple were in their 40s. They had saved about $580,000 from prior 401ks and current 401ks. They had no idea how to get access to their money, right? And start Roth converting. They didn't know the benefits or the cost of waiting calculations. So get this. If they waited till the government forces them to take money out for them at their ages, that would be age 75, only through age 90, and I think one or both of them will live way well past 90, especially people today only in their 40s, they will, between they and their two sons, pay over $5.4 million, you heard that right, in taxes if tax rates don't go up and they don't get a higher return. And so that the great team over at Taxes Saved used the average return, showed them the tax calculator, the future tax retirement tax bill, showed them their cost of waiting calculator. So on a $580,000 balance, not adding one additional dollar of contribution, they're going to pay over $5.4 million between they and their sons in taxes, and it could have all been avoided. And it is. They took great action. So I want to talk to you about how they were able to do that. They're married. They can do what's called a spousal IRA, spousal 401k to IRA rollover. Very few people know how to do it. In fact, it was actually caught as a mistake in the tax code that actually has opened up that opportunity. It's typically something, unfortunately, that's used in divorce under what's called a qualified domestic relations order, a quadro, but it actually can be used in a marriage structure, and a lot of people don't even understand it. So let me finish up. Because some of you realize your parents could be leaving you a tax disaster, right? Because you have 10 years to spend the money down and you have to take a required inherited distribution if your parents leave you an IRA that they were already being forced to take a required distribution on as well. So you can't Roth convert an inherited IRA, but your parents can Roth convert, or you listening can Roth convert your own IRA. Right. And then for those of you that have adult kids that have done a really good job, some of you have said, gosh, our kids are doing better than we are. And they're socking away money with this idea that by deferring taxes is saving them taxes. It is not. They're deferring taxes, and they're deferring the tax calculation, and they're deferring the rules, and the rules keep changing, and tax rates are obviously going to change. And I don't think they're changing down. But at the same time, the balance continues to defer taxes, and it becomes greater and greater expense the longer somebody waits. So let me give you an example. There's a strategy that typically it's available, and I know the team uses it. I've seen the strategy deployed on a number of cases where as little as $50,000 used is creating almost a $350,000 tax deduction. Deduction, not credit, top line deduction. Meaning, if you're a high income earner, and let's just hypothetically say you're a high income earning couple at $500,000 and you want to avoid $350,000 of reported income, then you can use $50,000, create a $350,000 deduction. Again, done right, done with the guidance of former Big Four CPAs that are well tenured, teach their colleagues and their peers, tax attorneys and CPAs, the strategies that have been around since the late 50s in particular, of how that gets done properly. Now, some of you listening are like, I don't want to have to start a business. Well, there has to be, in some of the strategies I know, and there's 96 approved strategies, a business structure, but it doesn't mean you have to come out of retirement. Doesn't mean for those of you working, you have to start a second career. It just means you need to make sure things are structured properly if you want to benefit from saving the taxes. So if you can take $350,000 deduction against a $500,000 income, now you're only having to claim income of $150,000. Let me put it another way. A lot of clients will use that to Roth convert $350,000 of IRA to Roth without recognizing having to show another $350,000 of income. So if you're somebody listening, there's cause, and especially if you're in the accounting world, the CPA world, you know what I'm talking about, these loss limitations, right? And each year, this year, married filing jointly, it is $512,000. If you're filing single, it's half of that. So let's take a married couple and they want to do a Roth conversion, and they want to Roth convert $500,000. And they'd say, goodness gracious, we do not want to add that to our taxable income. And you shouldn't do that, right? There's a proper way to do that, good, better, best. In this case, they could use $100,000 that can create a 5x deduction. There's various strategies. I'm just using a couple, as I promised before the break. And that $100,000 creates a $500,000 tax deduction. Let me give you a great example. We had somebody referred to us that I referred over to the Tax to Save team that wants to offset $5 million of reported income. And he has income this year of $12 million. They have to recognize $12 million of income. Well, as an example, he said, gosh, I've seen strategies out there where if I used $1 million, I can deduct $1 million. Okay. And he's in a no state income tax state. He's in the great state of Texas. So he's saying, look, my max is 37%. So if I use $1 million and I can deduct $1 million, I'm going to save $370,000, right? 37% is the top federal tax rate. He has no state income tax. Yes, that's right. But he said, if I understand what the Tax to Save team is able to do, I could use that same $1 million that would create a $5 million deduction. And in that case, give or take, that's almost $2 million in taxes saved on that $5 million. It's $1,850,000, give or take. And again, that's what's great about having former Big Four CPAs with the tax team and the tax strategist, because you don't only get educated on what these things are and how they work, but you're also helped from education through implementation to make sure that they're done right, and somebody's able to file the taxes the proper way with those strategies. Because a lot of you have shared, gosh, my person doesn't understand this. They're just numbers in and out. They don't do proactive tax planning. So whether it's a $5 million deduction, a $500,000 deduction, a $250,000 deduction, whether you want to take that to lower your reported taxable income, whether you want to take that to not have to report more taxable income by doing large Roth conversions, the longer you wait, the more it costs you. So imagine finding out that it's too late, because a lot of you, some of you have even referred your older parents that are in their 80s, and they're going, oh my gosh, why didn't we learn this 20 years ago? It's not too late. You worked hard for your money. Taxes, T-A-X-E-S, saved, S-A-V-E-D.com.
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22: Lakeside, mostly sunny, fewer clouds inland, and Lakeside has that beach hazard statement for the rough currents and high wave action. We hit the low to mid-70s. Tonight, mostly clear, the overnight low, mid-50s to low 60s. Monday, sunny along the lake, more clouds inland, afternoon high, mid to upper 70s, mostly sunny Tuesday. From the Weather Channel, I'm Jeff Eno, WLS, AM 890 with another update in 30 minutes.

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1: Senator John Cornyn, are Americans in greater physical danger right now because the Democrats have shut down the Homeland Security Department?
2: Well, I think there's certainly a risk. 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
3: The president has accused Canada of unfair trading practices for some U.S. products like cars, alcohol, and cheese, limiting American access to these markets. President Trump saying on Truth Social, Canada wants the benefits of being a state without being one. They've also charged our great farmers for many years massive amounts of tariffs. No more. But Canadian Prime Minister Mark Carney says the U.S. had asked for too much and offered too little. He says the U.S. had proposed measures restricting Canada's ability to have trade deals with other countries, which he says was unacceptable.
4: Fox's Madeline Rivera. IndyCar drivers racing through Washington, D.C. today for the Freedom 250 Grand Prix. The president taking a lap of honor in the so-called beast prior to the race beginning. 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
5: The Kennedy inbound from O'Hare to the Byrne Interchange, 50 minutes and 45 outbound. The Eisenhower inbound from the Jane Addams to the post office, 40 minutes and 45 out. The Dan Ryan inbound from 95th to the Byrne is 30 minutes and 15 out. DuSable Lakeshore Drive southbound Hollywood to Monroe, 12 minutes. Monroe to Marquette, 15. Northbound Marquette to Monroe, 15 minutes. And from Monroe to Hollywood, 45. There's an accident at Fullerton blocking two right lanes. Traffic is solid from Wacker. From the WLS AM 890 Traffic Center, I'm Kat with the next update in 30 minutes.
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1: Governor Glenn Youngkin, the former governor of Virginia, you mentioned those really shaky polling numbers for Governor Spanberger. 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
1: I'm someone who took January 6, 2021 very seriously. 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
9: I can't believe how things work around here. The state's got a little trouble. The city's got a lot of problems. Lots of shootings last night. Now I find out we're 20th in this category. Talk about that this morning at 7:35, but I want to get right to our next guest because we absolutely adore this guy. Representative Tom Emmer out of Minnesota. Hey, the House Majority Whip out of the 6th Congressional.

0: 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Welcome to WLS.
1: Good morning, Ray. Good to be with you.
0: Hey, I want to ask you about this a little tete-a-tete with Keith Ellefson. You know, he seems to know the law when it comes to trying to extradite people back to the state. He doesn't know how to tamp down on Minnesota fraud. And my first question for you this morning is, okay, we know about the fraud and the Learning Centers and everything like this. When does any of this money get paid back to your state?
1: That's a great question, Ray. And I shouldn't even laugh. Yeah. I should be crying.
0: Right.
1: I mean, this guy claims, you know, for your listeners, our attorney general, who's a Louis Farrakhan disciple, this guy and a cop hater at the same time, this guy claims that he's got a fraud unit and they've got over 300 convictions for a Medicaid fraud and the like in Minnesota. He's trying to claim that they've got restitution orders and judgments for up to $90 million right now. But think about this. Over the last 7.5 years, Ray, like maybe a percentage, a 1% amount has actually come back to the state of Minnesota. And more importantly, an investigative report this week showed that up to 80% of those 300 that were convicted are going to walk scot-free without jail time and without a felony on their record. So you tell me, this guy's he's crooked as the day is long.
0: It's nuts. It drives me absolutely crazy because we know this is going on, yet they just smile in your face. And why is it? And don't get me wrong, Mr. Emmer, we have the same problem here in Illinois, right? There's just ridiculous money that, you know, not necessarily a revenue problem, but a spending problem. And these voters in this state continue to let it happen. Where do you go from here with this fraud in Minneapolis? I mean, how do you ever, you know, corroborate and reconcile what went on here with all these Somalis?
1: Well, I mean, there's your issue right there. The Somali fraudsters have ripped this state off for probably as much as $9 billion under Tim Walz's incompetent and perhaps complicit watch. They've charged, I think it's over 90 people now in the primarily in the Feeding Our Future scandal, which is a $250 million largest pandemic fraud case in the country. By the way, 86 of those were Somalis, and nobody seems to want to call it out for what it is. The one thing that hasn't happened, Ray, which is not surprising based on what I just told you about Keith Ellefson, not one government official has been implicated in this $9 billion bilking of taxpayer funds. It kind of defies logic that all that money could go out of the Walz administration right under his nose, right under Keith Ellison's nose, right under Peggy Flanagan's nose, the lieutenant governor who now wants to be our U.S. senator. And nobody knew about it, Ray? I don't think so. And I think Keith Ellison, in his testimony in front of Rand Paul's committee in the Senate, when Josh Hawley, and you can go look this up online, Josh Hawley grilled this guy. And he took him through a chronology that showed that he actually was taking campaign donations and he was allegedly obstructing investigations, federal investigations into the Somali fraudsters about 2 months before they were actually indicted. So how does this go? Where does it go? Well, the president, without him, without Donald J. Trump, we probably never even know about it. And I'm very grateful that he's appointed J.D. Vance to actually head up the fraud investigation across this country, including Minnesota. And every one of his cabinet members is on it. So you just got to stay on it.
0: So you watch what's going on with the socialist uprising within the Democrat Party. And that's going to be an issue for them. But how do you make, you know, you can explain it to people, but you can't make them understand it, right? You can't make people smart when it comes to the socialism deal. Because if you take and you give people like Tim Walz power, if you give these people power that believe in socialism, sooner or later, they have more power than any billionaire businessman could ever have. And what happens to our country should we go this route? To me, how do you ever get this thing back on the rails should we continue to go down this path?
1: Well, first off, you said what happens to our country. You know, I grew up with a president named Ronald Reagan at the tail end of the Cold War. The younger generation that's out there now, They don't have any of these touchstones. We remember Reagan telling Gorbachev from the Soviet Union, tear down this wall in East Berlin. We remember, what happened. If you study history, just look back when the Bolsheviks took over, the Marxists in Russia, look at Cuba with the Castros, look at Venezuela in more recent times, and you will see exactly what would happen to our country. But before we leave it, Ray, everybody keeps talking about these, quote, democratic socialists. Can we just all stop calling them that oxymoron? There is nothing democratic about socialism.
0: Communist.
1: Nothing.
0: Yeah.
1: And Ayn Rand said in 1962 that communism and socialism have the exact same goal, and that is to enslave, to control human beings. One does it at the ballot box. The other one does it by force. So the issue here is, one, the reporting. It's horrible. I mean, this is not a baseball game. You're not reporting on the two teams. You're reporting on something that is an existential threat to our freedom and our future. And second, this idea that people like El Sayed, look at this. He's got a big following. Really? Has anybody ever met Haley Stevens, who they put up to run against him? She's a horrible candidate.
0: Right.
1: Absolutely horrible. And in Minnesota, we had Angie Craig, who's a better candidate than Haley Stevens. But you know what? This girl ran a terrible campaign. When she was supposed to go left, she went right. When she was supposed to go right, she went left. I'll give you the perfect example. She is marching on the ICE office in St. Paul, Minnesota, with Ilhan Omar at her side back in January. Peggy Flanagan, who is a true communist, downtown Minneapolis communist, who actually won that primary, was nowhere to be found, Ray. Isn't that interesting? And Ilhan Omar is so popular in Minnesota, not.
0: Well, let me ask you this, because this seems like something right out of the Goodfellas movie. This like seems like something that might happen in Chicago. But if I bring my my friend Nick Gale to Minnesota to a polling place and he doesn't have his ID or he doesn't have any of
2: it.
0: Tell me exactly. Tell me, what is this? Hey, I vouch for this guy. He's good. What I've seen with Project Veritas, is this on the up and up? Can I take somebody that might not be a citizen of the United States and vote in Minnesota under these laws? Please tell me that this has been overblown.
1: Well, I mean, I've been doing this for a while in Minnesota, and I've told our president, I'll tell everybody, I don't know why you'd want to run a statewide race in Minnesota until they fix the voting things. Before I get to your actual question on vouching, think about this. The federal government, when Donald Trump took office, Pam Bondi and the Justice Department at that time asked Minnesota, among other states, I think even yours, to provide its voting records, right? Because the states are responsible for administering federal elections. And what the federal government was saying is, we'd like to see your homework because we want to make sure it was done right. We just had a Biden appointee, which no news outlet up here would identify the judge, but a Biden appointee whose background, by the way, is an adjunct professor and a law clerk. This is the classic Biden unqualified judicial officer who stayed. Actually ruled against the Trump administration. You can't have Minnesota's homework because somehow the Civil Rights Act applies to Minnesota voting record. I mean, it's just bizarre. So that's all a crooked thing. But then our rules are not good. You're talking about vouching, which they claim, they reformed a couple of years back because you used to be able to vouch to up to 15 people at a time. But they reformed it. So now you can, quote unquote, vouch for up to 8 people. Minnesota law, Ray, allows an eligible person, but listen, you can't determine whether or not a person is eligible, and I'll get to that in a second, to register on election day without presenting identification if a registered voter from that same precinct signs an oath confirming the person's residence. So think about this. It's not just the 8 people that are being vouched for. I come in with Ray and his colleague, and I go, these two guys live here. You can register. But the bigger issue is, I don't have to verify that I live there. I'm the guy vouching for you. So if you saw James O'Keefe doing this, He's dressed like an imam. Yeah. He's not an imam. He right. walks in dressed like an imam. He says, these eight people live here. And he walks out, and they're allowed to register to vote. We already know in Minnesota that many of these immigrants have committed millions of dollars of fraud, which you and I just talked about. But how do we know they haven't been committing election fraud for years, right? Are we supposed to just trust these people that they're being honest with their oath, even though they might not be honest with Medicaid fraud and Learing Center fraud and daycare fraud and, I mean, housing fraud? The list goes on and on. I'm not okay, by the way, with one person's vote being worth eight votes. And I think James O'Keefe's video shows just how insane it is. It also shows why the Save America Act is vital for getting rid of the flawed voting system.
0: Amen.
1: Flawed and corrupt, by the way.
0: Amen.
1: And the Senate needs to pass that thing right now.
0: Representative Tom Emmer, House Majority Whip. Keep fighting the fight, man. You know what? I liked it better in my life when all I wanted to do in Minnesota was jig deep for big walleye. And now I look at that state and it reminds me of Illinois. I mean, my goodness. Well, you got a fight on your hands. Keep doing it for us. We appreciate you, man.
1: Hey, same. You do the same in Illinois.
0: You know what it's like? I tell everybody, they're like, what's it like, you know, having a Republican point of view, a conservative point of view in a city like Chicago? And I said, go up to a 45-degree brick wall and just hit your head on the wall continuously for 3 hours a morning. Appreciate you, man.
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0: John Borling, Major General John Borling, first of all, one, thanks for your service. Your resume is ridiculous. What was it like? Can I ask you, and I know this is probably a highly personal question, you probably told the story a million times, but you're on your 97th combat mission. It's 1966. You're in Vietnam. You get shot down. You're a prisoner of war. How do you come back from something like that? I mean, it had to be harrowing.
6: Well, the short answer is we tried to keep the faith as best we could over those long, many years because we believed deeply in the country. We believe deeply in our service commitment, wanted to keep the faith with one another. Certainly, we communicated by tapping through walls. But at the end of the day, we just wanted you to be proud of us.
0: So tell me about, you mentioned Taps on the Wall. Is this a book that you had a hand in?
6: Well, everybody had to make time an ally. We were running an uncertain race. It's kind of like running a marathon, and then they tell you you can't quit and you got to keep going. And it's a circumstance where you were thrust upon your own devices because you were in isolation or semi-isolation for years, going back, telling a war story, if you will. In my case, I elected to mentally compose a book and did so, and composed this book of poetry, some of it aviation-based, some of it dark and bitter human nature stuff, some of it family stuff, a long epic poem of about 80 pages at the end that tries to sum up all situations of the human condition, to be modest, of course. And then buried the book for 40 years after getting released in 73, when John McCain and others came to me and said, hey, when are you going to publish that thing? And so we published it actually in 2013, 40 years out. And I'm surprised that even at this advanced state here, 13 years later, that there's still demand for it, and the Pritzker Military Museum and Library had made it their first imprint, and some New York people got behind it. So we've had a good run, and I'm out on the hustings speaking on various subjects here and there around the country, and people are always asking about the book, so I remain a peddler with a pack.
0: Yeah.
6: But the thing we want to peddle today.
0: And we're going to get there. Hold on. We're going to get there. I got time for you. Because
6: you're
0: fast. You're fascinating.
6: I don't want to dominate your.
0: Don't
6: your
0: worry. No. Because you're fascinating to me. And I just want to presuppose this with today. We've had a lot of people on talking about Gen X and how it's hard for Gen X to kind of launch in their life with the career situation today. And you know, they came through COVID and it was so hard for them to get back into the world. You were a prisoner of war for all that time. And you, I would think you took all of that you know from such, you know, drastic experiences, and you've become so successful in your life. What do we learn? Do you think that in this culture that we have today, seeing what you see, and I don't want to begrudge any member of any generation, but do you think America could do what we did in World War I, II, and in Vietnam today with the kinds of things that you endured and came out of it to be so successful? Do you think we're missing that certain piece of wherewithal, that, you know, can-do spirit? You said yourself, man, time is the enemy, but you got to use faith and you've got to forge on. Do you think that we could be this country today, given what we know and what we have, as far as what we're seeing with socialism and everything else?
6: Well, I'll go back to that old musical Flower Drum song, and there's a song in it, "What Are We Ever Going to Do About the Younger Generation?" And it seems that every generation, wrings their hands over, quote, the younger generation. Now, I grew up on the south side of Chicago and have known, and it was great. And still go back and have friends on the south side of all stripes. And it was repeated again and again that if we take someone from the south side of Chicago or the south side of Detroit or wherever, and we put them into the military and they go through the training, then people that you may have run away from if you encountered them on the street at night are now out in the plains of North Dakota tending to the security of nuclear warheads, and they would die for the country, and they would defend that to the limits of human endurance, if you will. And you are so proud of these young people. So I happen to be of the mind that it's not a youth problem. It's not a generations problem. I think we fan it to our disadvantage. What it is that we need to challenge. We need to put the kinds of opportunities for success in front of them. A lot of that would, in my view, entail some kind of service or volunteer service where you get to be committed to something outside of self.
0: Yeah, boy, and right on.
6: And then go for it. In the end, you know, we got to be tough enough as a nation to do what's required. This is a this is not a patty cake kind of existence we live in. And it's and the American experiment, which if we fail, freedom fails all over the world.
0: That is a fact. And you know, you brought up something there and you talked about, you know, somebody, no matter where they come from. And now they're out there and they're standing post. And this is what gives us to Military Monday is you've had people that have gone and they've taken that route. They've been on standing guard on, you know, with some very high level information, working high level jobs. And then they come back to America and things just kind of fizzle out. And that is where the Veteran Business Project comes into play. Talk about how that helps people, men and women. We like to call it employment after deployment, come back. What you've now joined does that very thing.
6: Well, thanks to the leadership of Lynn Lauder and Dale Eisenberg and others, I'm a new addition to the board of the Veteran Business Project based out in Naperville. And the model is very simple. We all extol the value of small business in America. And yet a lot of small businesses hit the scene and then evaporate, even to an alarming degree in this day and age. And the Veteran Business Project tries to mate willing and able and capable veterans who want to be business owners with a small business opportunity. And that then with mentorship and with the infusion of cash, allows us to create a whole new generation of small business owners, entrepreneurs, if you will. And we just don't throw them to the wolves. You know, we stick with them and provide the kind of counsel and information and support that enables them to thrive on their own and build their own generational wealth and have the self-esteem of having, you know, accomplished something. The trick is this is not going for startups. This is going for established businesses that are for sale, that will go away if someone doesn't buy them, and a lot of them do. And as you know, and I know, the small business environment is kind of a cornerstone of the American experience.
0: Well, yeah, what you do is you go to veteranbusinessproject.org, and we've talked to men and women, all thanks to, you mentioned Lynn Lauder, that have come through working with you guys, and it gives what you call purpose to people that have done so much for us as a nation. You you included. Sir, you are welcome here anytime, and we appreciate the visit. And it can't go unsaid, and I know it probably sounds trite, but after all you've been through, thanks for your service.
6: Well, just another old fighter pilot trying to keep his mock up, all right?
0: Appreciate you, brother. Thank you.
6: All right, thanks. Good morning.
0: Yeah, good morning to you. See, now that's a guy right there. You know? But Major General John Borley, if you are a person that wants to get involved in business, as he just said, there's businesses for sale. They want to see people run them. Log on today to the veteranbusinessproject.org, veteranbusinessproject.org. And we'll put that on our socials as well.
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7: Got a mostly sunny day, headed up to the low to mid 70s. Actually, fewer clouds inland. Beach hazard statement along the lake. Tonight mostly clear, overnight low, mid-50s to low 60s. And then Monday, we'll see sunshine lakeside, a few more clouds inland, headed up to the mid to upper 70s, mostly sunny for Tuesday. From the Weather Channel, I'm Jeff Eno, WLS M890, with another update in 30 minutes.
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11: I'm Carmen Roberts. Fire officials in Nevada say nature did not start the Hawk Fire that's burning out of control near Reno.
12: We can confirm that the fire was human-caused. However, that is still undergoing active investigation and don't have further details provided at this time.
11: Fire Battalion Chief Shane Ackerson, that Hawk Fire has consumed 13,000 acres and is burning out of control. Officials are urging about 90,000 people to evacuate. Other fires are also burning in Nevada and other western states. Attorneys for Carmelo Anthony say they plan to appeal a judge's decision to deny him a new trial.
13: The 19-year-old was convicted of murder in June in the fatal stabbing of student Austin Metcalf last year. The presiding judge gave no reason for his decision, but prosecutors are declaring a victory.
11: Fox's Madeline Rivera, America's listening to Fox News.
14: The Kennedy inbound from O'Hare to the Byrne Interchange, 55 minutes, outbound 45. The Eisenhower inbound from Wolf to the post office, 30 minutes and 25 out. The Stevenson inbound from 355 to DuSable Lakeshore Drive, 30 minutes and 35 out. The Dan Ryan inbound from 95th to the Byrne, 25 minutes and 20 outbound. Lakeshore Drive southbound Hollywood to Monroe, 12 minutes. Monroe to Marquette, 12. Northbound Marquette to Monroe, 15 minutes. And from Monroe to Hollywood, 35. There is a crash at Fullerton, blocking the two right lanes. Expect solid traffic as you approach Wacker. From the WLSAM 890 Traffic Center, I'm Kat with the next update in 30 minutes.
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2: 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Missed the Ray Stevens Show live? Hear it again for the first time. It's the best of Ray Stevens on the Big 89 WLS.
0: Governor Mike Braun, welcome back to WLS, sir.
20: Great to be back on under troubling circumstances, but Indiana has been dealing with an unbelievable weather episode, and hell, that was last Tuesday that it came through, and been proud of the folks across the state, first responders, local entities. Had a conversation with the president last Saturday before I was able to make the public announcement that we got the emergency declaration, and it's been all hands on deck ever since.
0: Tell me what that emergency declaration entails when working with President Trump.
20: So when you have something of this extent compared to, say, a tornado that's going to be generally specific and in a county or two, this impacted over half of our 92 counties, and you had derecho, meaning straight line winds similar to a hurricane that came into Lake County. And I was up there last Wednesday, and it looked like hurricane damage. I mean, there were trees down from Hobart all the way up, you know, into the very northwest corner of Lake County. And that moved into Porter, which had a decent amount of damage. And we had 300,000 plus, you know, entities not getting electricity. That would be almost the equivalent of the entire city of Indianapolis being down. So that has been the part that has been kind of overlooked by national folks because of all the flooding we then had later that day when it dumped 8 to 12 inches of rain on about six counties in a rural area east and southeast of Indy. But then all that water came through the two most populated counties next to or along with Lake, would have been Hamilton County. That's Fishers, Carmel, Noblesville, Westfield. And then the White River runs right down through the middle of Indianapolis. So now we've been dealing with both of them, and the floodwaters have receded. So that's mostly a rural issue of farmers losing their crop as that water moves into the southwestern part of the state. But it's been that kind of episode that we haven't seen in probably 100 years.
0: You know, let's talk back about Northwest Indiana, because Gary's still over 21,000 without power in Gary. Sure. And I guess within the region there, the number is somewhere between 70 and 80,000, roughly. When we say that crews are working hard, of course, and we know they are. Still, though, if you're there and you've been without power and it's been humid and it's been hot, people get angry.
20: Oh, that's terrible. It's a long time, and it's down to 65,000, and we're getting about 5,000 a day, and we got so many early biting into the 300,000 because those were the easy ones. Now we're in places where the infrastructure, where the thickness of debris, where you had difficulty due to water, all the things that make the, you know, reconnects more difficult, and we've got Department of Natural Resources, we've got the Department of Corrections, we've got all of our agencies, along with NIPSCO, who's had its own issues for other reasons in terms of high utility rates. They've gotten help from outside utilities. It's just that I don't know that we've ever lost that many connections with any storm event, because that'd be like the entire city of Indianapolis, along with its businesses, being out. And depending on what you're doing to try to reconnect and what the terrain looks like, it's down to where it's slowed, simply because in those first that first week, which would have been Wednesday through just a couple days ago, we were able to knock it down from 300,000 plus to about 85,000. And then it's been 5 to 10,000, and that's still a lot that you're dealing with, and they're the most difficult ones. So we know, I can't imagine that's where the help of getting the federal money. We got the state assistance up to $5,000 to get you into, where you got food, clothing, a place to stay. And then this week, taking the assessment to where the federal response would be called a major declaration emergency that then brings in FEMA and federal funds that can help entities. The first declaration came in to supplement the resources that the state has spent to do general debris clearing and the basics of what you can do to get things cleaned up somewhat. The issue of insurance, whether you have it, a lot of these places, flood insurance is a separate thing.
0: Sure.
20: In the southern part of the state where you didn't even need it. But a once in a 100-year rain, that'll be a big place where the money's spent. And then when it comes to what has been destroyed in the region, probably the FEMA response beyond getting things hooked back up, probably fewer dollars will be needed there. I personally saw when I was up there at the, on the way to the Hammond Fire Station, there were homes that had holes poked in their roofs. If a 90-foot tree went over, you know, it's going to do damage to your home. But the damage actually that's going to take more money to get things back in order would be the flooding back or you know, south and southeast of Indianapolis and Indy itself. Here we're just up against the gun of how do we get electricity back to many homes. They're in good shape. They just don't have juice. They need electricity.
0: I was in the same area that you were, and it's a disaster. There's just no doubt about it. Now, you mentioned that you were there in Hammond and you were going to go talk to the fire department, and I think that's kind of your code for saying you were in Hammond looking for places where the Bears might play. Correct me if I'm wrong, but before I let
20: that
0: you go here,
20: coincidental,
0: yeah.
20: And that was every agency that needed a place to gather to see what we were going to do.
0: You know,
20: so they could hear from the state, and that's why we met there.
0: But, I know. Now listen. I don't know if we have a Hammond fire patch on our wall of fame, Nick. We might have to call. You know, Governor, I got to tell you, and this is Governor Mike Braun from Indiana. We do have our Hero Wall of Fame, and we've been saying that if I don't know if linemen have patches or if there's a crest or anything they want to send, but after all of these storms they've worked through and then getting shot at in Gary, you deserve to be on our WLS. It's just stupid.
20: Crazy.
0: It's stupid.
20: Yeah.
0: We look forward to putting you on our Hero Wall of Fame if you want to send something. We'll give you that address in a second. Hey, in our last remaining moments, sir, I do want to ask you, I know that as of yesterday there were three lobbying firms working for the McCaskey family on behalf of the Bears, still working within the confines of the state of Illinois to keep the Bears here, but it certainly looks like the team is focused on Indiana. What do you know? I mean, you're the governor. My goodness, give me some juice.
20: Well, there's no doubt that whoever the lobbyists were, they've probably got something kicked in the gear. But what happened for the 5.5 years prior to the phone call that came to me? And then once that started cascading from before Christmas to passing the legislation, getting a strong public statement early February, and then when their own legislature gaveled out on May 31st, they made another strong statement here within the last week that they're focusing only on Hammond, and that means additional acres. So that means you're probably going to get maybe even a bigger spread with a better, you know, result in a stadium and mixed-use investment. And now the clock isn't as big an issue in terms of the urgency. And they're looking at stuff bigger and better than maybe what they would have been doing 6 months ago, because there they were scrambling, where are we going to do it? Well, I think we've turned their attention to Indiana, and I think when you look at all the pluses of planting here over the next 50 to 60 years, even Bears fans have done the calculation on getting to the stadium. You know, you get a lot more stadium, you'll have a lot bigger result, and they're checking off due diligence, and we're in communication with them at least twice a week.
0: Better be careful, though. Pritzker'll raise the tolls another 100% on every road that leads to Indiana. Governor, we appreciate you. Say hi to your wife for us. We always appreciate the visit. Good luck to you getting this state back online in the Northwest Corridor, because it's been tough on our listeners there, and we appreciate the update. Thank you.
20: You bet.
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0: We were talking about how there's kind of a failure to launch, if you will, for Gen Z, right? There's a certain modicum and there's a certain expectation that Gen Z thinks that socialism is the way to go because there's nothing going on out there for you. So now we bring in Monique DeMonaco. She's been here before. She's a certified career coach. Now, before you roll your eyes, it's always good to find somebody in business or in your field to maybe say, hey, if in radio, maybe you have somebody say, listen to the show. What do you think of it? Give us some advice. And then we don't listen to you. But clearing your throat there in the background is Monique. Monique, welcome back to WLS. Good morning.
27: Good morning, and thanks for having me.
0: You are very welcome. All right, first of all, you made the promo this weekend. So everybody heard time and time again about, okay, this stay-at-home boyfriend, which I think is a pretty cool component to this part of the story. What the hell is a stay-at-home boyfriend, and how do I get the gig?
27: Yeah, you and everybody else. Right?
0: Yeah, right.
27: So a stay-at-home boyfriend is typically unemployed or underemployed.
0: Okay.
27: And he's just not working, and his girlfriend is supporting him or at least paying all the expenses, and maybe he's just getting his own personal money from his parents or somewhere else.
0: Okay, now, what age would we be talking about here? Because it would seem to me that probably, once you're north of 30, can this model work?
27: It works for some guys, and sometimes it turns into the house husband, which, you know, is a whole other topic, and sometimes is for good reason. But now the unemployed or underemployed boyfriend is a thing that goes on. It can go on into retirement age, to be quite honest. But we're here to talk about Gen Z.
0: Yeah.
27: So there's still hope for you, Ray.
0: But no, here, you know, you talk about Gen Z, and while all this sounds kind of tongue in cheek, right? This failure to launch is real. Whether or not you want to agree with it or not, or I know the cosmetic makeup of this audience, and again, they're saying, well, you just go do it. But, you know, COVID did a lot of weird things to people, especially Gen Z. And, you know, you have people that were separated. So now there's maybe some anxiety. There's a substance use that's thrown into there. There's a lot of single and especially young men that just can't seem to get their life on track. So how does all of that play into this?
27: Well, Gen Z in general is struggling with the unemployment rate, twice that of the national average, and just a lot of it is AI, you know, the phones. There's a lot of factors. But I think that people need to understand that the statistics don't lie, right? So you can believe it or not, but the facts say what it is.
0: Right.
27: And I think that people, the kids are just confused. They're not supported. And some of it's been the way that they were raised. And some of it is just the loss of manufacturing jobs and other things that are creating issues.
0: Now, when you say it might be some of the way they were raised, can you jump into that for me? Because it seems to me like as a parent, and I do have a Gen Zer in my world, your first response when you have a kid in your life is if they fall, you want to pick them up. Did we coddle kids too much in this generation?
27: I think we lowered the standards. Right. So the old adage, everyone gets a trophy, not allowing your kids to fail.
0: Yeah.
27: Young kids' lives being driven by adults, parents, coaches, teachers, mentors, tutors. And so it was supposed to help keep kids safe and grow confident, keep them safe, help them in life. But what has happened is it's the reverse. We have the highest rate of depression and anxiety. And suicide rates, particularly for young men, are significantly statistically higher.
0: Now, I believe you mentioned a phone or social media as you spoke, just a little bit ago. Talk about social expectance based on what you see, because what happens when people scroll through their phones, they see what everybody else is doing, right? Whether it's Instagram or whether it's TikTok, especially Face Brag. Everybody's like, look at what I did this weekend. Look at my boat. And it makes you forget about the things you have. And it makes you, more envious of the things that others have. And you lose fact of all you've got.
27: Absolutely. And the other thing, go anywhere and you see groups of people, particularly young people, and how many pictures are they taking?
0: Yeah.
27: I have witnessed them on the street, at clubs, wherever. They're spending 5 minutes to get the perfect picture. And you're looking at that in a nanosecond and saying their life is way better than yours.
0: Really, you stop and think about it. When a legion of a society takes a picture, they've got to get the best shot. And then they have to use a photo editor to make sure their face has no lines, right? But let me ask you this. And we're talking with Monique DeMonaco. She's a career coach. What is your advice to fix this? Because it's going to need to be fixed sooner or later. This generation and either heavy handed being, some tough love or some successes, they're going to need to jump into the workforce and be productive.
27: Absolutely. And I want to start off with something that can be powerful. Because the standards have been lowered, it's easier than ever to rise to the top like cream and differentiate yourself. That's the good news.
0: Okay.
27: So how you differentiate yourself is, what are your strengths? Setting a standard is a vote of confidence. So parents need to be setting standards. You are living at home or whatever your life is, this little or big hot mess. But what are the things parents can guide them to, standards they must meet in order to have whatever they have? What's important to them? I had a client where I told them, turn off his phone if he doesn't do these three things every day by noon, to help him get a job. Getting a job needs to become your full-time job.
0: Okay.
27: Building awareness around, I'm an adult now. What do I want out of life? And helping them to get it.
0: And that's the problem. See, and therein lies the problem with this rise in people that are thinking that socialism might be the way to go, because you're talking about expectations, which is, based on a capitalist model, right? But now we've got a whole legion of people and, hey, man, you know what? If I don't reach mom's goal of my job is to get a job, well, I'll just let somebody else make sure that I get taken care of for the rest of my life.
27: Well, these kids need a history lesson on what socialism actually is.
0: Mm-hmm. And they were not doing that in schools, but that's a whole different subject.
27: Right. There's about 10 other subjects here that could be addressed.
0: Well,
27: but what we need to do is have these young people live in reality. And the reality is that there are certain skills and traits you need to foster within yourself in order to distinguish, have yourself stand out among the crowd. And it's easier. So embrace that and go with it.
0: EQWise.com is where you can find Monique DeMonaco. It's amazing because I have a young man, and he's my son. He's just turned 27 years old, and he decided he was going to go into the very easy business of commercial real estate in the state of Illinois, which is tough, right? But it took him a year of not cracking the code, right? And all of a sudden, now he's killing it, right? And it's funny, he says to me the other day, he goes, Dad, he goes, I thought money was going to make me happy. You know, now I got money and I'm not necessarily happy. And I said, well, you know what, son? Buy me a Go Fast boat. At least I'll be happy. but you have to have that mentality. And somehow we've got to get that back. And I know that Nick, you know, when we had a segment earlier, Monaco, where Nick kind of raised his eyebrows at me. And I get it. There's a lot of people that are listening to the radio right now saying, you know what? You got to pull your bootstraps up and go to work. Mm-hmm. But the fact of the matter is that the ones that are listening to me and me talking, we're the ones that screwed it up. And we helped screw it up for the kids, and then so did COVID and everything else and social media. But, you know, it's up to us to try to help them at least straighten it out a little bit as well. EQWise.com. Always great to talk to you.
27: Thank you again. Have a wonderful day.
0: You too. Monique DeMonaco on the Big 89 WLS. Okay, Nick, can you tell me everything you hated about that segment?
1: Well, I don't think we need to be giving the kids too much of a hand. Kind of like, just do it. Would you? But I like what she's saying about the there's consequences to, you know, set those expectations. We know one person that told us a story about their adult child staying at home, coming back home after college or whatever, and refusing to make their bed every morning.
0: Yeah. Absolutely.
1: And he's decided to charge that his daughter money every time it's not made by noon.
0: I wouldn't look at David Hochberg as a parenting expert in any way, shape, or form.
1: But he's setting that expectation.
0: Because, you know, while we go through this crazy world we live in, and I'm blessed and thankful to have three kids that are pretty normal. Now, I say pretty normal because my son, he's a good conservative, red-blooded guy like you and me, and my two daughters, well, they're teetering on being liberal, right? Mm-hmm. And so that's why I say they're kind of okay. But I'll get to them. I'll get to them. But the thing of it is that sooner or later, you know, you're going to run into an issue with your kids. And the way you balance that is all of these things have to come out with feelings and understanding them. And you can't just basically be a badass or they don't talk to you for 3 or 4 years. And there's somebody out there listening that knows exactly what I'm talking about. And I don't wish that on you, don't get me wrong, but you are going to find that it's not as easy as it is right now with a couple kids that go to soccer practice and shoot BB guns at careless squirrels.
1: Yeah.
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4: So looking at that lakeside beach hazard statement, mostly sunny skies. We are headed up to the low to mid 70s, fewer clouds. Inland tonight, mostly clear. Overnight low falls back to the mid 50s, low 60s. Monday, mostly sunny. Afternoon high, mid to upper 70s, mostly sunshine.

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1: I try to be honest about these things and look with fresh eyes at each incident and not just buy one narrative or another. 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
2: Prosecutors and the defense had agreed to keep certain character evidence out of the proceeding. Anthony's attorneys, though, say there were concerns prosecutors would renege on that agreement if Anthony took the stand, so he ultimately chose not to testify. The presiding judge gave no reason for his decision, but prosecutors are declaring a victory.
3: Fox's Madeline Rivera reporting, and Kyle Kirkwood won the inaugural Freedom 250 Grand Prix in Washington, D.C. President Trump kicked off the race by a lap around the track in a so-called beast, the presidential limo. 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
4: Eden's inbound from Lake Cook to Montrose, 20 minutes and 20 minutes outbound. The Kennedy inbound from O'Hare to the Byrne Interchange is 60 minutes. Stop and go between Austin and Montrose, and again from Kimball to Roosevelt, outbound 50 minutes. The Eisenhower inbound from the Jane Addams to the post office, 50 minutes. Solid traffic between Reagan Memorial and Mannheim, outbound 40. The Stevenson inbound from 355 to DuSable Lakeshore Drive, 30 minutes and 35 out. The Dan Ryan inbound from 95th to the Byrne, 30 minutes and 15. Out. The Bishop Ford inbound from 8094 to the Dan Ryan, 10 minutes and 20 minutes out. From the WLS AM 890 Traffic Center, I'm Kat with the next update in 30 minutes.
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6: You're missing out on untapped potential because those are young ladies that probably have the skill set, the wherewithal, the passion to do that particular job very well.
5: Why the construction industry needs a rebrand to keep up with demand. Then,
7: this young fellow was 19 years old who refused to see me. 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
5: By the time a new project breaks ground, a lot's already happened. The land's been secured, funding's in place, and there's an estimated completion date. But all of that planning can fall apart if there aren't enough people to do the job. Last year, construction spending topped more than $2 trillion, according to the U.S. Census Bureau. Across this year, it's estimated that almost 350,000 new workers need to join the field to keep up with new projects and retirement projections. And this need is already showing up on job sites. In a 2025 survey from the Associated General Contractors of America, 92% of firms trying to hire said they've been having trouble finding reliable, qualified workers. Almost half responded that a labor shortage had delayed at least one project. One huge issue is that the industry has kept recruiting from the same pool of people, even as that pool has continued to shrink.
6: The industry is starting to recognize that being able to tap into those same pools that you have been accustomed to, that well is running dry. So there is a need to go outside of those closed ranks to open it up to broader populations and demographics so that, you know, the industry can continue to thrive and be sustainable.

0: That's Paul Robinson, founder and CEO of Construct Reach, a workforce development company that connects young people and job seekers with construction careers.
1: When we look at the working population, when we look at the trend of just our country, it is growing more and more diverse. And so when you have a working population that doesn't look like the industry, but the industry still needs to go forward, then there's the writing on the wall that, okay, well, in order for us to continue to thrive and to be sustainable, we have to diversify, right? And so it's being able to understand it, to recognize that, to own the fact that things do need to change. And I think that's where, you know, we're trending right now. And part of that is just the pressures that are coming from that retirement crisis that's kind of looming over the industry, where there's a lot of people who are retiring now, but the industry isn't backfilling those positions at the same rate.
0: For many job seekers, construction isn't a career they considered and then turned down. It's one they were never really shown, and that's especially true for women. In 2025, females made up only 11% of people working in construction, according to the U.S. Bureau of Labor Statistics. Jocelyn Lipscomb makes up that 11% and became a carpenter through a less traditional route. Initially, she studied kinesiology at Indiana University, but after graduation realized it wasn't the right career path for her.
2: So I kind of grew up knowing about the trades and knowing that the union was always kind of a good thing. So at the time, after I graduated, I was bartending at a small bar in Bloomington, and a few of my regulars had asked me to help them do some residential work. And so on the side, I was helping them with that. And then they mentioned that maybe I should try and get into the carpenters union. And so I actually knew one of the superintendents for one of the companies in town. So I got in touch with him, and he set me up with the person I needed to get into the apprenticeship program. And here I am.
0: Lipscomb is a member of the Carpenters Local Labor Union 301, which covers central Indiana. She says there's plenty of work in her region, but not enough people to do it.
2: I know that the projects that my company is working on, they're always looking for more people to work for them because they're just expanding so much.
0: Lipscomb's path pushes against the industry's old image of who belongs on a job site. Robinson says women have often been steered towards supporting tasks instead of being trained for more specialized hands-on roles.
1: You're not going to be able to kind of continue to, you know, bring in young people and bring in a more diverse demographic and increase the diversity, which means women as well, if they're thinking that certain jobs from the beginning are not for them, right? So that you're missing out on untapped potential, because those are young ladies that probably have the skill set, the wherewithal, the passion to do that particular job very well. And so if they think that they can't do it, then that's going to perpetuate a negative perception and connotation that's already existing out there. And so, you know, what men can do within that industry, and so it's being able to bring visibility to that. And I think for us, it's trying to highlight them and elevate them so that other young girls that are coming up in that pathway or may be interested can actually see that, yeah, okay, even though I don't see a lot of women within that particular pathway, or even though I haven't seen any, now I see some. Now I'm getting exposure. Now I can identify with someone who did it. And so maybe that is for me now.
0: Robinson believes more companies need formal programs that give new workers real experience while also showing them how an entry-level position can lead to greater responsibility and better pay. It also helps to understand the many different careers that fall under the word construction. Electricians and equipment operators may be the first jobs that come to mind, but the field also has project managers, estimators, safety professionals, and many more niche roles. Some of these positions require a 4-year degree, but others just require an apprenticeship or employer-paid training.
1: You could come in, you know, making $50,000, right? And of course, it varies over specific trades, but you can come in like making that much money. And of course, going into project management, if you're coming from the school route, you know, it could be the same way. But then it's just, you know, there's a lot of opportunities to grow as well. And so when you think about that, you know, especially on the skilled trade side, that is a lot more money than coming out of college, because one of the things that you don't take into account is how much debt you may acquire, right, as you're going through college and trying to pay for that education.
0: The construction industry has spent years talking about its labor shortage. Meanwhile, plenty of people are looking for steady work, but don't fit the image of who typically gets recruited. While this is changing, the field needs to continue to create a clearer path in for the people it's long overlooked. To learn more about careers in construction, our guests, Paul Robinson and Jocelyn Lipscomb, head to viewpointsradio.org. 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Sound designed by Jay Silvers. I'm Gary Price.
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0: The hospital Dr. Pius Kamau remembers most from his childhood isn't the one his family used. It's the one they couldn't. He was born in the early 1950s and grew up in extreme poverty in southeastern Kenya. The hospital was built right along the coast, and from any room you could see palm trees and feel the breeze coming off the bright blue waters of the Indian Ocean. But Kamau was a black child in Kenya growing up under British colonial rule, and that beautiful, fully equipped hospital was reserved for white Europeans.
1: I remember it so clearly because I walked by it along the coast, and it was on a promontory, sort of a high up, and the breeze from the ocean to the wonderful hospital was beautiful. I think it must have been beautiful for the patients up there. Of course, I mean, we Africans, I mean, we black kids, I mean, we're not allowed there at all. Then I think there was an Aga Khan hospital, which was mainly for the Asian patients, and we were not allowed into that either.
0: This difference became impossible to ignore when his father came down with tuberculosis, commonly referred to as TB, an infectious disease that attacks the lungs and can turn into a long-term chronic illness without treatment.
1: One of the things I remember about my father getting sick was when one day I came from the elementary school where I went, and I found him coughing up blood. So there was a pail full of blood.
0: His father lived with TB for several years, but it eventually killed him. Today, TB is preventable and curable, but finding treatment is difficult if you're poor and don't have steady access to modern health care. The World Health Organization reports that TB in 2024 killed more than 1.2 million people. The highest rates are in Africa and Asia, and India alone accounts for 25% of all cases. Fast forward to today, and Kamau has had a successful career in the U.S. as a thoracic and general surgeon. For him, becoming a doctor was a way to help people while also building the kind of life he didn't have growing up. His new memoir is called Running with Lions, and the title is partially inspired by the leopards he encountered as a child, but is also a metaphor for the many difficulties he faced.
1: Hunger, which was quite common, was another lion. I had episodes of different infections, malaria, like I said, dysentery was also quite common. Going to school, the first school that I went to, St. George's High School, losing the ability to pay for the schooling, to me, that too was another hurdle that I had to jump.
0: Kamau recalls wanting to attend a school in Moscow, but there wasn't a Russian embassy in Kenya where he could apply. There was an outpost in Khartoum, the capital of Sudan, which was more than 1,800 miles away.
1: My young mind told me I had to walk to Sudan and go to that embassy and seek a scholarship. So all those difficulties. And then eventually, when I went to Strathmore College in Nairobi, I was involved in a motor vehicle accident in which two of my professors died, essentially incinerated in the car. I ended up in the hospital for 4 months. With severe burns.
0: The injuries from this horrific accident could have been the end of his story, but instead it became another challenge he got through. For Kamau, dropping out of school and going back was never an option, no matter how many times life kicked him down. And getting to America was an early part of this dream. As a young man in Kenya, he was inspired by the civil rights movement and the hope and optimism it carried. He also remembers seeing Louis Armstrong, the acclaimed jazz player from New Orleans, when he played live at a concert in Kenya.
1: A black man from America playing his trumpet and, with a band in the wilds of Africa, so to speak. And then Martin Luther King, he encouraged us. I mean, it was amazing to sort of hear what he was saying and the things that he was doing and the marches. His message of civil rights and fighting for freedom and fighting for your rights. So all those things, I think, sort of intertwined and sort of intermingled to make my desire stronger to end up in America sooner or later.
0: Kamau made that dream happen and moved to the U.S. in 1971. He began practicing as a surgeon, but becoming a doctor didn't mean that he was immune to racism and bias. One night, while he was on call at the hospital, he was asked to care for a 19-year-old who'd been hurt in a car accident and was in the intensive care unit.
1: This young fellow was 19 years old, who refused to look at me. He refused to see me as soon as I went into his room. Examining him, however, he had a large swastika painted on his chest. And basically, this young Nazi refused to see me because I was a black man. The interesting thing is that I tried to transfer the care of this young fellow to other doctors. They all refused to take care of him. Well, fortunately for the young man, he did not require any surgery, and his coughing up blood did not amount to much. And he was discharged home in a couple of days.
0: When asked, he didn't pretend that the patient's hatred towards him wasn't hurtful. However, it didn't change who he was or how he acted. Perspective also mattered.
1: I think you have to be a grown-up and realize that much of the prejudice that we encounter has a lot to do with the ignorance. I think if you can imagine that you're a more grown person than they are, I think you'd do fine. And I have done well. I think more of us should do that. I think as human beings, I think there's a writer and there's a song which says, I never promised you a rose garden. And life does not promise us rose gardens. You know, it promises that it is going to be okay as long as you accept the ups and the downs of existence. Another thing I think I would also want to say is that I had a lot of people who lent me a hand, people who reached out to me and helped me along. So in other words, our life would not be what it is if we did not have other people to help us along the way. And that's very, very important, I believe. Charity of others is extremely important.
0: In the end, his persistence paid off, but he couldn't have done it without the generosity and support of others. That same mix of hope and community shapes how he views America's 250th anniversary and what comes next. This year marks 2.5 centuries since the signing of the Declaration of Independence. Kamau says the country's story often depends heavily on who's telling it.
1: The 250 years that this country has been in existence has been very, very good for some people and not so good for others. The issue of race, I think, will continue to be with us for generations to come. Although here, once again, I think I can say between 1970, whatever, when I came here to the current moment, there has been tremendous change. There's been a lot of changes in the last half century, you know, that I've been involved in this country. I think America has a can-do spirit. And even when it seems dark, I think Americans continue to want to push on and to improve. Clearly, I mean, the positives and negatives. I mean, there are people trying to pull you back. But as a whole, I think Americans are can-do people. And I truly believe they're going to do just fine. And so I think the future is good. It has to be good for all of us.
0: No matter how much bad news is out there, Kamau believes all of us can move the needle forward in some way. Not because progress and positive change is guaranteed, but because giving up doesn't solve anything.
1: The astronauts going up, into the skies, they have seen that we are a tiny little place in the dark, in a very dark universe. And I think we need to be wise enough to realize that there isn't anybody else to come to, quote-unquote, save us. This is our home and our only home as a human race.
0: 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I'm Marty Peterson.
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8: This is Viewpoints Explained. I'm Ebony McMorris. The Super Bowl is the one game every year where ads are part of the main attraction. Companies get more creative with their campaigns and pay top dollar for these coveted spots. If you watched the game this year, do you remember the animated orange-colored ads for the brand Temu? The discount shopping app advertised 5 times during this year's Super Bowl, spending close to $35 million. But what exactly is Temu, and why has it gotten so big so quickly? The Chinese-owned e-commerce company is all about selling heavily marked down items, often at a cheaper price than its online rival Amazon. You can find fast fashion clothes, home decor, even electronics, all under $20. Temu has publicly said that they're able to offer these prices because they're selling directly from the manufacturer to the consumer. But are these prices still too good to be true? While some of these items come from the same sellers as Amazon, others stem from different manufacturers that use lower quality materials and practices that may not pass U.S. safety standards. The issue is that you don't really know what you're getting when you order. There are also several reports of the company collecting and selling shoppers' private data. There are currently 2 class action lawsuits in the U.S. against Temu, one alleging it asks users for access to 24 permissions through the app. Among these were access to fingerprint information and local Bluetooth and Wi-Fi networks. So, while the prices look good up front, there may be more to the deal than meets the eye. That's Viewpoints Explained for this week. More in a moment.

0: Welcome to Culture Crash, where we examine what's new and old in entertainment. Author Taylor Jenkins Reid is a writer who loves to explore new worlds, perhaps most well known for her novel Daisy Jones and the Six, which chronicles the fictional romantic entanglements of a Fleetwood Mac-esque 1970s rock band. Reid is also the author of The Seven Husbands of Evelyn Hugo, about an aging Elizabeth Taylor-like Hollywood star who finally tells all about her much-discussed marriages. Amazon Prime adapted Daisy Jones into a popular miniseries back in 2023, and Anna Kendrick is set to adapt an Evelyn Hugo movie for Netflix. But those are just two of Reid's nine novels to date. In 2025, she released the novel Atmosphere to great acclaim. My favorite of her books so far, Atmosphere, is set at NASA in the 1980s and explores the difficulties of being a woman and being queer while working at the space shuttle program and living in Texas. What makes Reid's novels so compulsively readable is their approachable language and also the author's genuine curiosity for different careers and settings. Her book Carrie Soto is Back, for instance, is set against the high-stakes world of elite tennis. Instead of finding one lane, writing exclusively about, say, sports, old Hollywood, or the rock music scene, Reid is comfortable dabbling in a new setting each time, giving each of her books a really fun and transportive quality. Reid's work is popular on BookTok and Goodreads, accessible enough to be widely read, and artful enough to be worthy of internet discussion and debate. By centering LGBTQ characters and exploring the lived experience of existing in different decades in American history, Taylor Jenkins Reid is building out a catalog of fun and thought-provoking historical fiction books that are taking over America one book club and one prestige streaming adaptation at a time. I'm Evan Rook.
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6: Mostly sunshine headed up into the low to mid-70s, and fewer clouds inland. Beach hazard statement along the lake. Tonight, mostly clear. Overnight, low mid-50s to low 60s. Monday, sunny skies. Again, a few more clouds inland headed up to the mid to upper 70s. Mostly sunny for Tuesday. From the Weather Channel, I'm Jeff Eno, WLS M890, with another update in 30 minutes.
7: Fox News, I'm Ann Carrick. President Trump set new tariffs on Canadian goods at 50%. Canada vowed to set its own tariffs against the U.S. in retaliation.
8: It'd be wise for them to come back to the table, have the discussions, and make sure that we move forward because we need to continue trade with Canada.
7: Wyoming Republican Senator John Barrasso on Fox. Members of the Democratic Socialists of America continue to notch wins in primary races, including Florida State Representative Angie Nixon, who will challenge incumbent Florida Republican Senator Ashley Moody. Maryland Democratic Senator Chris Van Hollen on NBC's Meet the Press.
9: Voters, including Democratic voters, they don't want to simply return to the pre-Trump status quo. They want Democrats who are going to stand for something, and I can strongly disagree with one set of Democrats.
7: Nixon now says she's not a socialist. 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
10: Kennedy inbound from O'Hare to the Byrne Interchange is 60 minutes. Solid traffic between Austin Avenue and Montrose. Outbound is 45. The Eisenhower inbound from the Jane Addams to the post office is 50 minutes and 40 outbound. The Stevenson inbound from the Tri-State to DuSable Lakeshore Drive, 20 minutes and 25 out. The Dan Ryan inbound from 95th to the Byrne, 30 minutes and 15 out. Lakeshore Drive southbound Hollywood to Monroe, 15 minutes. Monroe to Marquette, 12. Northbound Marquette to Monroe, 25 minutes, and from Monroe to Hollywood, 12. From the WLSAM 890 Traffic Center, I'm Kat with the next update in 30 minutes.
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24: Who is Stinky Feet? 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
27: 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It's funny, that quote about clean houses and women in stress is so true, because my wife, our house has been so clean because we went over the calendar. Every weekend in September is taken. We have college football games. We have a wedding. It's just, it's filled up.
24: Yeah.
27: Every
24: and
27: weekend.
24: Weekends are normally time to like finish laundry, make sure there's food in the fridge.
27: We're all overscheduled. We're all overscheduled.
24: But we
27: man.
24: Don't have to be. Like, we have, we had COVID and we went from too much to nothing. And then we were all like, oh, maybe we were doing too much. And then slowly we've just gone back to doing too much.
27: I can't miss college football games. College football Saturday. Can't miss that.
24: I mean, you could.
27: My nephew's wedding. I can't miss Danny McMurray's wedding.
24: No.
27: Yeah. So, yeah, there are certain things that you have to go to. I have a fundraiser that I cannot miss. A cancer fundraiser in September. Big week, folks. One of the biggest political stories this week wasn't in D.C. It happened in a Democratic primary in Florida. Democratic Socialist Angie Nixon defeated establishment Dem Alex Vindman. If you remember Alex Vindman, he was a key witness during President Trump's first impeachment trial. So we've seen a trend all over the nation in these Democratic primaries around the country. Progressive and Democratic Socialist candidates have been outperforming the establishment Dems.
24: So, well, I think anyone can see that establishment Dems haven't been pleasing anyone for a long time. So I don't think people care so much what the candidates put next to their name. They just care that it's not an 80-year-old who's been spouting platitudes and doing weird things like kneeling in the Capitol with, you know, with visitors from Africa. Doesn't do anything.
27: Meanwhile, President Trump's approval rating has slipped below 40%, its lowest point in his second term. His approval rating is in the toilet. So the bigger question is this. And you can answer this, too, and I think it's a rhetorical question. Are voters in both parties sending the same message, that they're unhappy with the status quo and looking for something different? I know I am.
24: Yeah, nobody wanted this war. Big message.
27: Yeah. And the economy, like this.
24: Well, the war is tied into the economy. And, you know, I was told Doge would come in and find all this money and tariffs would find. Now the tariffs are reversed. We're sending money back. Doge is not doing anything. We're spending billions of dollars on a war nobody wanted. So what? Nobody voted for this.
27: You want to make a difference? Go vote. I tell people that all the time. Many of these elections, these primary elections, are the biggest ones because you're choosing the candidates in the main election. You got to vote in the primary. Just show up.
24: It's so hard to vote in the primaries, though.
27: Why is that? Just plan around it. What if someone said, hey, we're going to give you $100 if you vote? Of course, you're going to be there.
24: Yeah.
27: So just vote.
24: Or, hey, you don't want a nut job running against the opposite political party in a year.
27: Right. Yeah. You don't want two crazies going at it in November.
24: Vote right. You want two moderates. If you want two moderates to get in the ring together, you got to vote in some moderates in the, the primary.
27: So true. Coming up on today's show, Hayden Panettiere passed away at the age of 36. Billy Bush actually knew her very well. We will welcome in the Bushy today to talk many topics. Every time the Bushy is on the show, the wheels come off the bus.
24: He has an energy.
27: I love when you talk to me off the air right before we go on with the Bushy. I wonder who's going to show up today. Which Bushy?
24: I mean, he was feisty last time we spoke to him.
27: Yeah, but he's usually happy and fun. So we'll talk to the Bushy today. We're going to talk perfection today. Why are we always striving for perfection?
24: Because America was founded by Puritans who told you idle hands are the devil's playground.
27: Leadership coach and TEDx speaker Barb Stone will help us accept that it's okay to not be perfect.
24: I think a lot of people are going to struggle with that concept.
27: I had a problem years ago, right after I graduated from college, took my first radio job, where I wanted everyone to like me. And I figured out pretty quickly, you can't get everyone to like you.
24: You figured that out?
27: I know you have that attitude, but most people want everyone to like them.
24: Of course we do.
27: And years ago, I just said, I just don't care. I don't care. It's so freeing.
24: Yeah.
27: Just live life.
24: I think it's easier to say, though, when you're like in a bigger arena. If you're in a small town with limited people, you can't be walking around being like, I don't care if they don't like me, because that's the only hardware store in town.
27: Control what you can control.
24: Yeah.
27: And social media, it's all fake. We'll talk about that with Barb Stone today. Sad news for music fans this week. The iconic mail order music club Columbia House is shutting down for good.
24: Well, that's funny, because I, much like many of our representatives, I thought it was already dead.
27: People of a certain age will fondly remember getting 12 CDs for a penny.
24: Yeah, man. And then after that, each CD was $7,000.
27: That is so true. I am not kidding when I say this. I easily did Columbia House 10 times.
24: Of course you did.
27: We would send it to our neighbors with fake names. We would send it to the hardware store around the corner, watch the mail carrier, then go grab the package. I think I signed up only one time in my real name. And you're right. You would tear that mail order thing out of Parade magazine or People magazine. You'd fill it out and you'd tape a penny to it and you'd mail it. Did you do that back in the day?
24: No. Because even as a kid, I was like, this is a scam.
27: You get 12 CDs in the mail like 3 weeks later. It was awesome. Until month two, when they would send you a DeBarge CD or Jesus Jones for $32.75.
24: Yeah. It's expensive.
27: And you had to buy one of those CDs every single month. They would just send you something and you'd have to buy it.
24: You couldn't, there was no online. You couldn't go online to cancel. You had to call.
27: Yes. And you'd have to send a check, too. It's so dumb. But Columbia House, that's how I built up my CD collection.
24: And now it's all in the trash.
27: I mean, think about it. If you did it 10 times, there's 120 CDs right there. And you work in radio, you're getting free music back in the day. So, yeah, that no wonder I had over 3,000 CDs, man. A man was busted after customs uncovered bizarre cargo hidden inside 22 pairs of socks, Lisa.
24: Okay.
27: The traveler was arrested after authorities discovered about 200 lizards stuffed in his suitcase.
24: Well, I'm glad he gave them a cushy place to chill.
27: The man was arrested at a Tokyo airport after authorities discovered about 200 lizards stuffed inside 22 pairs of socks in his suitcase. The 23-year-old man from Mexico arrived from South Korea when customs officials found the reptiles hidden in his luggage. Among the reptiles were 9 Mexican alligator lizards, an endangered species with restrictions on international trade. The guy said, yeah, I paid $3.50 to $4.70 for these lizards, which is interesting in itself. Yeah, $3.50 to $4.70. Some of these reptiles can sell for up to $600 to $700 each in Japan.
24: There you go.
27: So we had 200 in a suitcase. Yeah. And if you're divorced, dating, listen up. A new study published in Current Psychology finds that, I know you're going to be shocked, that moderate self-disclosure in a dating profile bio consistently outperforms both minimal and oversharing approaches. Have you ever helped a friend fill out their bio on Bumble?
24: No.
27: Oh, gosh, it's so much fun.
24: You've
27: never done that?
24: No.
27: Oh, God, that is great. That's great conversation on a Saturday night when you're all hanging out. Let's help. Let's all put it together. Come on now. The study results. Moderate bios were chosen as the preferred dating option 52% of the time, compared to 25% for bios with little info and 22% for those people who overshared.
24: Yeah, if I saw like a rambling bio that was like, I'm a no-nonsense girl. I don't take any lip from men. If you're not going to open the car door for me, I had an ex who didn't open the door for me and they were a piece of trash and now he's my baby. Like, if I saw all that, I'd be like, you are trauma wrapped in a tornado.
27: Oh my gosh, that is bad news right there. You can't be bashing people
24: in your bio.
27: How about minimal bios? What do they say about a
0: this
27: person?
0: This is the Fox
24: News. It says you're lazy.
27: Minimal bios made profile owners appear not sociable or appealing and most likely to seek casual hookups.
24: Right, because you're just going on appearance. Doesn't matter what it says.
27: Hey, let's get together for a date. 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The end.
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27: Right. All right, quick break. 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
9: You know, people aren't boozing as much as they used to.
10: I love it.
9: Americans who say they drink alcohol has decreased. In 2023, it was at 62%. In 2024, it was at 58%. And in 2025, last year, at 54%, the lowest that has been recorded since it begun tracking in 1939.
10: That's great.
9: Wow. 8% point drop in just 2 years.
10: I wonder if that's because of, like, so many states have legal marijuana now, or, like, a lot of places are offering mocktails, and it's, like, more socially acceptable not to drink.
9: I think you nailed all of it. Yeah, 100%. How many times have you been to a party and someone said, hey, do you want a gummy? It makes me laugh because I don't know these people. I'm like, no, thanks. I'm good.
10: But you would take a beer from a rando.
9: Yes, but I know how much alcohol is in a beer, and it's a can. With a gummy, you don't know what's going on. Yeah.
10: Well, and now they have, like, THC drinks. But even amongst all of that, I think there is a sober, curious movement. I think a lot of people
9: we're going to get to that.
10: Stories online where they're like, I stopped drinking for a month and I didn't realize that why I feel awful every morning was because of the half a bottle of wine I was drinking every night.
9: People went from drinking 4 drinks per week in 2023 to 3.8 drinks in 2024 and 2.8 drinks per week last year. Younger.
10: Wait, how come we're not getting any numbers from 2020? I want to hear how much people were drinking at the height of the pandemic.
9: Oh, you know, it was bad. Everybody was. Everybody started happy hour like at 2 in the afternoon.
10: Yeah.
9: Younger adults are leading the charge. Among adults 18 to 34, in 2023, 59% said they drank. In 2025, only 50%, a 9-point decline in just 2 years. So why are people drinking less? Researchers point to a few factors. More awareness that even moderate drinking may increase health risks.
10: Well, I think it's not even that, because we know a lot of things. We know bacon's not good for you, but people are still eating bacon. I think it's like if bacon gave you a hangover.
9: Mm-hmm. The rise of the sober curious movement. Do you remember when we did that break? Was it 2 years ago on Sober Curious? I'm like, what is
10: and
9: that?
10: You couldn't. You're like, I don't get it. But I think that's the point, is that your generation and up is still like the indoctrinated generation that's like, celebrate, booze. Have a bad day, booze. We see your friends, booze. It's 3 p.m., booze. Like, everything in your life is booze. Going to the movies, booze. Going bowling, booze. Fixing your car, booze. Smoking a turkey, booze.
9: I think when you get to a certain point, you dial it back a bit. But you're right. Yeah, everything is surrounded by alcohol. You're going golfing, you're having a few beers with your buddies. Hey, you want to meet for happy hour? You're meeting for beers. But we're all getting in shape, and as we mature, you have to dial it down because you don't want those hangovers. Yeah.
10: Yeah.
9: If your parents or grandparents, you don't want a hangover taking care of a kid. Greater focus on fitness, sleep, and mental health, another factor, and more alcohol-free beer, wine, and cocktails. Mocktails. You brought it up. Yeah.
10: I love mocktails.
9: I feel like they're all filled with sugar. I worry about that.
10: Not all of them. If you're at like a nicer place that's actually using some of the like fake alcohols, they're really balanced. And some of them taste as complicated as a real cocktail. So you feel like you're still getting a treat.
9: Mm-hmm. I'm that guy where people are watching me. If I'm not drinking, they'll say something. So I'll get a...
10: Do they ask if you're pregnant? Because, man, women get the third degree.
9: Oh, my gosh. It's just ridiculous. Who cares? So I will order a vodka soda. Hold the vodka. Make it look like a drink. Put a lime in there. If I don't want to drink that night.
10: But isn't that insane that we have to go to that extent?
9: I know.
10: The culture is so like, I can't drink alone. Everyone here must be drinking or I can't do it. Oh my God, what happens if someone near me is sober?
9: THC beverages, you brought it up. Non-alcoholic beer and sparkling waters. Yeah, all of it. Yeah, Gen Z drinks significantly less than the boomers and Gen X. We knew that. They're driving the decline right now. Ask anybody that works in the liquor business. But as alcohol consumption continues to decrease, some states are kicking it up a notch. A recent poll found that 2 small but mighty states take the lead for alcohol consumption. Any guesses?
10: Wisconsin. No, you said small states, so New Hampshire.
9: New Hampshire is correct, number 1. Wow.
10: Small state.
9: The stats are based on alcohol sales, and New Hampshire famously offers cheaper, tax-free booze, making it a destination for purchase from surrounding states like Maine, Massachusetts, and Vermont.
10: Okay.
9: So New Hampshire, number 1. Number 2, a shorty, a small one? Joe Biden?
10: What's
9: Delaware?
10: Oh, Delaware.
9: Like New Hampshire, Delaware has no state sales tax on goods, including booze, and generally has lower alcohol prices compared to neighboring states like Pennsylvania and New Jersey. So they cross the state line and buy some booze. Yeah.
10: Okay. So your son's in college.
9: Yep.
10: Do you feel like him and his peers are drinking the same amount as you and your peers?
9: No, I don't. I mean, they still have tailgate Saturdays on football Saturdays, but during the week, they're home making dinner. Like, my son has a girlfriend in college, and they're, like, making dinner every night. It's like, what?
10: Weird.
9: I don't even do that now.
11: You live here? What, want a drink?
12: I never drink.
11: Ah.
12: No one in my family ever drinks.
11: That's great. You probably never run out of ice your whole life.
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15: Lakeside, mostly sunny, fewer clouds inland, and Lakeside has that beach hazard statement for the rough currents and high wave action. We hit the low to mid-70s. Tonight, mostly clear. The overnight low, mid-50s to low 60s. Monday, sunny along the lake. More clouds inland. Afternoon high, mid to upper 70s. Mostly sunny Tuesday. From the Weather Channel, I'm Jeff Eno, WLS M890, with another update in 30 minutes.
16: A fast-growing wildfire did not start naturally. I'm Ann Carrick, Fox News. The Hawk Fire destroying homes in northwest Reno, Nevada. Fire Battalion Chief Shane Akerson.
17: We can confirm that the fire was human-caused. However, that is still undergoing active investigation and don't have further details provided at this time.
16: Some 90,000 people asked to evacuate, at least six people injured. The Hawk Fire began Saturday and quickly grew to 20 square miles, spreading across the Nevada side of the California state line. The fire moved exceptionally fast Saturday night, jumping over fire trucks and making it difficult for responders to get to hot spots.

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2: Eden's inbound from Lake Cook to Montrose, 25 minutes and 20 outbound. The Kennedy inbound from O'Hare to the Burn Interchange, 55 minutes and 45 out. The Eisenhower inbound from the Jane Addams to the Post Office, 40 minutes and 40 out. The Stevenson inbound from 355 to DuSable Lakeshore Drive, 30 minutes and 35 out. The Dan Ryan inbound from 95th to the Burn, 35 minutes and 15 out. The Bishop Ford inbound from 8094 to the Dan Ryan, 12 minutes and 20 minutes out. From the WLS AM 890 Traffic Center, I'm Kat with the next update in 30 minutes.
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6: Those are the things I miss the most. The little idiosyncrasies that only I knew about. That's what made her my wife. Boy, and she had the goods on me, too. She knew all my little peccadilloes. People call these things imperfections, but they're not. Oh, that's the good stuff. You're not perfect, sport. Let me save you the suspense. This girl you met, she isn't perfect either.
7: Now, back to the Pete McMurray Show. Here's Pete and Lisa.
8: You know, we spend a lot of time trying to look perfect, act perfect. Just look at social media. We try to let everyone know that we've got it all together, but do we? Our next guest says real confidence doesn't come from hiding your flaws. It comes from embracing them. Let's welcome in author, leadership coach, and a woman that wants to help us all. It is Barb Stone. Barb, what happened to fake it until you make it?
9: You know, sometimes people still need to do that. But you know what? Even sometimes in faking it till you make it, somehow is really going to draw out your authentic self. And that's really, you know, what we need to be able to do instead of feeling that we've got to be perfect all the time.
8: I'm thinking about like a new job. When people start a new job, it's like, I have no idea what I'm doing. I'm just going to kind of fake it for a few months until I make it.
9: And I think about when I was in corporate America, I ended up going into a new job and I would end up going, I have to be perfect. This is what they hired me for and everybody's watching me. And it creates this anxiety. It creates this other persona that defines us. We have performance anxiety in everything we do, whether it's a new job, whether it's we're in the classroom, whether it's in our family, our marriage, being with our friends, dinner parties, you're putting on a party, you have to look perfect. It's like that picture perfect. But it's like, what happens if you really, really walk away from that perfection and like that new job, just starting to reveal yourself, being curious, being in a learning state of mind, just think what you might be able to do

0: because I've lived it. I lived 25 years as a senior leader in manufacturing. I had to be perfect because I had these men watching my back and saying, I've got my eyes on you, and I'm going to be watching your every move, because, you know, if they wanted to be able to say, hey, you've done something wrong, or belittle me. And it's like, mm-hmm. you know, it just got to the point where, you know, you've got to really, I find that authenticity is really the key to being able to get out of that perfectionism.
1: I thought we left all this performative perfectionism in the June Cleaver era.
0: I wish.
1: Maybe I'm just the odd duck who's just coming out there and being like, I don't know, I can't do math, or like, oh, sorry, my clothes are dirty today, or I forgot. Like yesterday, I totally had a meeting. It was supposed to be at 7. I knew about it in the morning, and at 7 o'clock, I totally forgot. I was doing something else, and at 10 p.m., I looked down, and I was like, uh-oh. And instead of like freaking out, I was like, well, I'm human. I'll just apologize. Like, what are you going to do?
0: Yeah, but you know, but Lisa, that is just so amazing, because that really is few and far in between. I mean, I work with people, I work with business leaders who are like, they've got to be able to be perfect, because that's what people want. Mm-hmm. People don't want authenticity. And, you know, I love it that, yes, you just kind of like rolled it off and just ended up saying, okay, I now made a mistake and it's okay. Life is going to go on. No one got hurt. But a lot of people can't do that because of the society that we're living in with social media. As soon as you pick up the phone, somebody's doing it better than I. And I mean, when I quit manufacturing, then I became a leadership coach and I started my own business, I was comparing myself to everybody that's going on. Well, geez, they're doing that. I should be doing this. They did that. I should do that. And it just gets you in a squirrely mode.
2: You can't go down that rabbit hole of comparison, because you're never going to win.
0: No, you don't. Yeah. But people don't realize that they're not going to win, because they feel that somebody's in that spotlight. No, absolutely, that you can't win. But somewhere along the line, people have to realize that they can't win that. And they have to really start looking at what I truly believe that they need to be curious.
2: Mm-hmm.
0: They need to listen. They need to be committed to something in their life that's going to allow them to be who they need to be, and instead of looking at everybody else that's around them.
1: We keep mentioning social media and the fakeness, and I was thinking about filters, how people edit how they look. Would a good first step being to stop using the filter? Like, just,
2: people will,
1: you are
2: never
1: who you are.
2: Do that.
1: If you're 60, you got wrinkles, you know?
2: They'll
1: like,
2: never
1: if you're young,
2: do
1: you
2: that.
1: Might have acne scars. Who cares?
0: You know, I don't know if you had a chance to take a look at my TEDx talk, but in my TEDx talk, you know, for years, I had hid behind a mask, almost. Like, mm-hmm. I had to be perfect. And when I had the opportunity to do a TEDx talk, and I originally had called it Looking Good and Getting It Right is Killing Our Souls, because that's what it was doing to me. And the TEDx organization changed it to Perfection is Overrated. But in there, I got talking about what I was seeing versus what I wasn't seeing. What I was seeing was that I was imperfect, and I had a lot of imperfections. But what other people were seeing was, oh, I was a stellar leader. I was this and I was that. But it's really internally in yourself. And one of the things I did in my TEDx talk was, I have alopecia, and I've had alopecia since my early 20s. And as a metaphor, I took off my wig. And I will tell you that it really was not until about 6-7 years ago that I could even think about doing that, because I had my first husband went to his grave not ever seeing me without my wig. And then my new husband was like, as soon as I told him that I had alopecia, he says, yeah, so what? So it's like, what is that mask that we are hiding? And again, going, Lisa, to your filter, what's that filter that we are putting on that's, you know, preventing ourselves from really being out there?
2: It's just,
0: so, yeah.
2: It's exhausting. Chasing perfection, man. It'll just wear you.
1: I feel like Pete is like, I'm not going to stop. I'm not going to stop filtering. I'm not going to stop trying to walk into every room.
2: I don't have time.
1: The most confident guy.
2: I'll change the color on something, but I don't have time to put it through the washing machine or whatever they do. We're talking to Barb Stone. She's an author and a leadership coach. You can check out our website, barbstone.me. We all have past regrets, Barb. How can we stop replaying these past regrets in our head like a bad movie? Because I personally do it all the time, and I know a lot of people do.
0: Mm-hmm. Yeah, yeah. So we can, if we start seeing that bad, we start really creating a victim mindset. You know, and it's like, okay, I'm a victim. Life happened to me. Oh, woe me. You know, but if you can start thinking about life can happen for me, and you start reframing it, you're going to really start seeing that personal growth that, you know, I have learned from that circumstances. But if you can then turn that around and that life is happening through me, so that you can now start sharing your wisdom. And, you know, reality is, that's what I'm doing, and that's what you guys are doing. You are taking different circumstances and shining people as to what they have gone through, but really starting to end up saying, how can it happen for you, and how can it happen through me to be able to have some personal growth and share the wisdom that I've learned? And that's what I'm doing. I'm sharing the wisdom, because life is too short.
2: Life is too short. I love that you said reframe. Is that, Lisa, is that our word of the year? Was that 2 years ago? I can't remember. 3 years ago? Reframe.
1: That's you could be like, my mom just died 10 minutes ago. And it'll be like, reframe, she led a great life. And you're like, whoa. I need a day.
0: Yeah.
1: I need a day.
0: Yes, but you need to grieve. There's a great point. It's like, what's the perfect timing to change that frame? When's that perfect time? Because you need to be in the moment with your emotions. Because if you don't be with your emotions, they are somehow going to boil up and really bring havoc into your life. So you need to be in the moment. No, your mother died 5 minutes ago. You can't reframe that. You need to be with what you're feeling.
2: Right, right.
0: And if people, that's part of the problem, is that people can't be with who they really are and feeling what they are and knowing that it is okay and finding the people or creating a safe space,
2: Barb,
0: that will allow them to be.
2: Barb, I want to ask you, how do you forgive yourself for a decision you wish you could take back?
1: Oh.
2: How do you forgive yourself to move on?
0: Well, I forgive myself because, you know, I recognize I made a mistake. Lisa realized she forgot this meeting. I give yourself permission to be human. You are human. We do make mistakes. And if I can recognize that, I am going to give myself permission and then take a look at that moment. What did you learn from it? And then move on. So that hopefully you don't repeat it again, but it's about giving yourself permission to make mistakes. It's okay.
2: So the biggest,
0: learn from them.
2: So the biggest takeaway here is forgive yourself. We all make mistakes. Yeah. We're all human. It just move on.
0: Yep.
1: No one is perfect.
0: No one is.
1: They're not.
0: Yes.
1: And if they say they are, they're lying.
2: I know, man. I know.
0: That's
2: blame.
0: Right.
2: I blame social media. I do.
0: We are not perfect. We are human.
2: Author, leadership coach, go to barbstone.me. Barb, you're a delight. Thank you so much for coming on the show.
0: Hey, Pete and Lisa, thank you.
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25: You know, people aren't boozing as much as they used to.
26: I love it.
25: Americans who say they drink alcohol has decreased. In 2023, it was at 62%. In 2024, it was at 58%. And in 2025, last year, at 54%, the lowest that has been recorded since it begun tracking in 1939.
26: That's great.
25: Wow. 8% point drop in just 2 years.
26: I wonder if that's because of like so many states have legal marijuana now, or like a lot of places are offering mocktails and it's like more socially acceptable not to drink.
25: I think you nailed all of it. Yeah, 100%. How many times have you been to a party and someone said, hey, do you want a gummy? It makes me laugh because I don't know these people. I'm like, no, thanks. I'm good.
26: But you would take a beer from a rando.
25: Yes, but I know how much alcohol is in a beer, and it's a can. With a gummy, you don't know what's going on. Yeah.
26: Well, and now they have like THC drinks. But even amongst all of that, I think there is a sober, curious movement. I think a lot of people...
25: Oh, we're going to get to that.
26: Stories online where they're like, I stopped drinking for a month and I didn't realize that why I feel awful every morning was because of the half a bottle of wine I was drinking every night.
25: People went from drinking 4 drinks per week in 2023 to 3.8 drinks in 2024 and 2.8 drinks per week last year. Younger.
26: Wait, how come we're not getting any numbers from 2020? I want to hear how much people were drinking at the height of the pandemic.
25: Oh, you know, it was bad. Everybody was. Everybody started happy hour like at 2 in the afternoon.
26: Yeah.
25: Younger adults are leading the charge. Among adults 18 to 34, in 2023, 59% said they drink. In 2025, only 50%, a 9-point decline in just 2 years. So why are people drinking less? Researchers point to a few factors. More awareness that even moderate drinking may increase health risks.
26: Well, I think it's not even that, because we know a lot of things. We know bacon's not good for you, but people are still eating bacon. I think it's like if bacon gave you a hangover.
25: Mm-hmm. The rise of the sober curious movement. Do you remember when we did that break? Was it 2 years ago on sober curious? I'm like, what is
26: and you-
25: that?
26: You couldn't. You're like, I don't get it. But I think that's the point, is that your generation and up is still like the indoctrinated generation that's like, celebrate, booze. Have a bad day, booze. We see your friends, booze. It's 3 p.m., booze. Like, everything in your life is booze. Going to the movies, booze. Going bowling, booze. Fixing your car, booze. Smoking a turkey, booze.
25: I think when you get to a certain point, you dial it back a bit. But you're right. Yeah. Everything is surrounded by alcohol. You're going golfing. You're having a few beers with your buddies. Hey, you want to meet for happy hour? You're meeting for beers. But we're all getting in shape. And as we mature, you have to dial it down because you don't want those hangovers. Yeah.
26: Yeah.
25: If your parents or grandparents, you don't want a hangover taking care of a kid. Greater focus on fitness, sleep, and mental health, another factor, and more alcohol-free beer, wine, and cocktails. Mocktails. You brought it up. Yeah.
26: I love mocktails.
25: I feel like they're all filled with sugar. I worry about that.
26: Not all of them. If you're at like a nicer place that's actually using some of the like fake alcohols, they're really balanced, and some of them taste as complicated as a real cocktail. So you feel like you're still getting a treat.
25: Mm-hmm. I'm that guy where people are watching me. If I'm not drinking, they'll say something. So I'll get a...
26: Do they ask if you're pregnant? Because, man, women get the third degree.
25: Oh, my gosh. It's just ridiculous. Who cares? So I will order a vodka soda. Hold the vodka. Make it look like a drink. Put a lime in there. If I don't want to drink that night.
26: But isn't that insane that we have to go to that extent? Because the culture is so like, I can't drink alone. Everyone here must be drinking or I can't do it. Oh my God, what happens if someone near me is sober?
25: THC beverages, you brought it up. Non-alcoholic beer and sparkling waters. Yeah, all of it. Yeah, Gen Z drinks significantly less than the boomers and Gen X. We knew that. They're driving the decline right now. Ask anybody that works in the liquor business. But as alcohol consumption continues to decrease, some states are kicking it up a notch. A recent poll found that two small but mighty states take the lead for alcohol consumption. Any guesses?
26: Wisconsin. No, you said small states, so New Hampshire.
25: New Hampshire is correct, number one. Wow.
26: Small state.
25: The stats are based on alcohol sales, and New Hampshire famously offers cheaper, tax-free booze, making it a destination for purchase from surrounding states like Maine, Massachusetts, and Vermont.
26: Okay.
25: So New Hampshire, number one. Number two, a shorty. A small one? Joe Biden?
26: What's...
25: Delaware.
26: Oh, Delaware.
25: Like New Hampshire, Delaware has no state sales tax on goods, including booze, and generally has lower alcohol prices compared to neighboring states like Pennsylvania and New Jersey. So they cross the state line and buy some booze. Yeah.
26: Okay, so your son's in college.
25: Yep.
26: Do you feel like him and his peers are drinking the same amount as you and your peers?
25: No, I don't. I mean, they still have tailgate Saturdays on football Saturdays, but during the week, they're home making dinner. Like, my son has a girlfriend in college, and they're, like, making dinner every night. It's like, what?
26: Weird.
25: I don't even do that now.
0: You live here. Want a drink?
4: I never drink.
0: Oh,
4: no one in my family ever drinks.
0: That's great. You probably never run out of ice your whole life.
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7: Got a mostly sunny day, headed up to the low to mid-70s. Actually, fewer clouds inland. Beach hazard statement along the lake. Tonight, mostly clear. Overnight low, mid-50s to low 60s. And then Monday, we'll see sunshine lakeside. A few more clouds inland, headed up to the mid to upper 70s. Mostly sunny for Tuesday. From the Weather Channel, I'm Jeff Eno, WLS M890, with another update in 30 minutes.
8: Fox News, I'm Carmen Roberts. Fire officials in Nevada say a fast-growing wildfire destroying homes was human-caused. The Hawk Fire is burning out of control, scorching about 13,000 acres, and calls for nearly 90,000 evacuations.
9: Currently, we have 42,000 individuals who are displaced and on an active evacuation, with approximately 45,000 individuals that are in the set status to be prepared to evacuate.
8: U.S. Forest Service Incident Commander Shane Ackerson. The winner of the Freedom 250 Grand Prix through the streets of D.C. is Kyle Kirkwood.
10: It's definitely the place to win, and I don't know if we're ever going to get another chance at this. I hope we do. I hope we do. This was awesome, but this was what a dream come true.
8: The Indy race, the first for D.C., is part of the 250th U.S. birthday celebration. 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
11: Eden's inbound from Lake Cook to Montrose, 20 minutes and 15 out. The Kennedy inbound from O'Hare to the Burn Interchange, 55 minutes and 40 minutes out. The Eisenhower inbound from Wolf to the Post Office, 30 minutes and 25 out. The Stevenson inbound from 355 to DuSable Lakeshore Drive, 30 minutes and 35 out. Lakeshore Drive southbound, Hollywood to Monroe, 15 minutes. Monroe to Marquette, 12. Northbound Marquette to Monroe, 20 minutes. Solid traffic, 18th to Jackson. And from Monroe to Hollywood, 12. From the WLS AM 890 Traffic Center, I'm Kat with the next update in 30 minutes.
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0: Chief Capitol Hill correspondent for NBC News. We always appreciate his time. And just off the Today Show, I love it. You go from Today to our show, which is fantastic. Man.
1: I mean, that's usually my goal every morning, you know, a little Today Show, a little Pete McMurray. That's a powerful 1-2 punch, you know.
0: Man, we got a lot to talk about. I want to first talk about the U.S. debt. It's now reached over $40 trillion. It's doubled in the last 10 years. Budget watchdogs are saying we could be in a debt crisis. For people listening right now, why should they be concerned?
1: Well, there's going to come a time where the U.S. can't pay its bills anymore. It's no different than your household budget, right? When you start to get to the point where you can't even make the minimum payment on your credit card bill and you start to default on those loans, there are consequences to that. There's still, you know, $40 trillion as a number is obviously massive, but this kind of sustained spending without the requisite revenue coming in to try and balance it all out is going to come home to roost at some point. What politicians in Washington seem unable to do is either cut spending to the point where you could balance the budget or raise taxes on the very wealthy people in this country that have the ability to pay those taxes in order to balance things out. You know, I was just reading something the other day about when Bill Clinton famously balanced the federal budget.
0: Right, in the 90s.
1: No deficit.
0: Yeah.
1: There was no deficit. Now, there was still debt, right? We still had debt that we were paying, but we were taking in more revenue than we were spending in the federal government. And at that time, there was only $5 trillion in debt. So that was about 25 years ago.
0: Oh,
1: so now we have a massive federal deficit, meaning we're spending way more than we're taking in, and the deficit has ballooned to $40 trillion. So it's a real problem. And frankly, Pete, it's something I've covered for a long time. And I can tell you that neither party really seems to be all that serious about tackling it. They talk about it, but nobody actually does anything substantive to get there.
0: We had the former Speaker Newt Gingrich on. He comes on once a quarter, and I always enjoy talking to him. We talked about the 90s when he and Clinton sat down and they balanced the budget. He said they met every single day for 30 days straight. Leading up to it, of course, you know, they had various meetings, but for 30 days straight, they met and they finally got it done.
1: Yeah, and that's what the two sides really don't do anymore. There aren't those kind of meetings where they actually are behind closed doors and they roll up their sleeves and they actually talk about the hard choices that they're willing to make and negotiate a path forward. Now, when leaders from both parties end up in a room, it just becomes like a sideshow where one side is pining for a photo op, pointing a finger in the president's face, or the president handing the legislative leaders hats that say Trump 2028 just to try and troll them. You know, we don't get that same sort of effort to find bipartisan solutions to problems anymore. And listen, Newt Gingrich was no fan of Bill Clinton. And you may recall that he led the effort to impeach him.
0: Yeah.
1: But that was like this small window in time where you had both parties that were really actually serious about tackling the debt problem. And they both made concessions to get there. I mean, Bill Clinton made very serious cuts to the federal budget to pet projects that Democrats cared a lot about. And Newt Gingrich, on the same token, wasn't willing to just give massive tax breaks. I mean, they ended up doing massive tax breaks later on during his time as Speaker. But, you know, they realized that this has got to come from both sides in order to solve this problem. And that just doesn't exist in Washington right now.
0: I know. We all know that. You have to negotiate. That's all. I mean, think about your marriage. Everything is negotiation. Your kids,
1: yeah, well,
0: negotiation. Why wouldn't it be in the federal government? I just don't understand it. But
1: we and I have talked about this a lot. The main reason is because of the way that we have polarized our politics through gerrymandering.
0: Mm-hmm.
1: You know, we're not sending people to Washington who have a goal of solving problems. We're sending people to Washington who have a goal of fighting. And when that's the recipe, or when you put those ingredients into the recipe, the result is going to be gridlock and just fighting all the time. And that's the era of Washington that we're in right now.
0: Well, I think people are tired of it. We're seeing a trend in the primaries. I wanted to talk about Democratic Socialist Angie Nixon. She defeated establishment Democrat Alex Vindman. We've seen a trend in several Democratic primaries around the country. Are Democrats concerned about these Democratic Socialists winning their primaries?
1: I really don't think so, Pete. I mean, listen, it's going to make some of these races a lot harder. The most obvious one being Michigan, where had Haley Stevens won that race, that probably would have been a layup for Democrats. And now with Abdul Al-Sayed as their nominee, it's, you know, Republicans are going to pour a lot of money into that, and it's going to be a lot more work. But what Republicans learned in the era of Donald Trump is that you don't turn your back on the energy in your party. And in early 2015 into 2016, it was becoming very clear that Donald Trump had captured the energy in the base of the Republican Party. And so many Republicans did everything they possibly could to try and prevent that momentum from crescendoing. And eventually they just gave up and said, okay, this is where we got to go. And that ended up with Donald Trump winning the presidency two different times and Republicans controlling all of Congress. So what Democrats have to do is they have to thread a tight needle here, right? They've got to tap into that energy of the progressive left, and they've got to do so in a way that isn't toxic to independent and moderate voters. And so there's a lot of things about the Democratic Socialist platform that are extremely popular. With the best example would be healthcare, right? Most Americans believe everybody should have access to free healthcare, or at least affordable healthcare. Fighting for a living wage, fighting for affordable housing, fighting for education. Those are all things that most Americans believe in. Where it gets a little hairy for these Democratic Socialists is how they treat Israel. Where they're talking about defunding the police in certain meaningful ways. Sometimes they're talking about abolishing prisons.
0: Too extreme.
1: And that language can become a very concerning for middle America. So I think the candidate right now that has found a way to tap into both the energy of the progressive movement without alienating independent voters is John Ossoff in Georgia. He somehow has fashioned a political career where if you want him to be progressive, he's progressive. If you want him to be moderate, he's moderate. that is a unique ability of a politician, but it served him very well in what should be one of the most competitive races on the Senate map, but he seems to be very much in control of.
0: Well, let's talk about the Republican side, because you have the war in Iran. President Trump's approval rating has now slipped below 40%, the lowest point of his second term. Republicans have to be concerned with the midterms.
1: Listen, there are some approval rating polls that have President Trump lower in approval rating than he was in the days after January 6th. This is not an environment that a party in power would normally be successful in what is always a difficult year, which is the first midterm after a presidential cycle. And this is as difficult an environment for Republicans as they've had probably, I would think, since George W. Bush's second term, that midterm before he just left office. And, I think the environment is much different than it was then. We saw Democrats win a supermajority and a ton of seats during that period of time. Republicans have two things that are going to help them hold off these headwinds of the political environment. The first being that they have successfully did this mid-decade redistricting, which has helped them gain seats in places like Texas and Florida. And they ended up winning that battle, even though Democrats returned serve in other places. There's more seats that have been gerrymandered in favor of Republicans, Florida being the best example. But they also have a more favorable Senate map. There are more Democratic seats that need to be defended than there are Republican seats that need to be defended in competitive states.
0: Mm-hmm.
1: But all of the metrics show us, Pete, that the energy is behind the Democratic Party. And you're talking about states that normally would never have been competitive. A place like Alaska, where they just had their open primary and the Democrat was the top vote getter. You're talking about these other little indicators. There was a state house race in Butler, Pennsylvania. That's the spot where President Trump's assassination attempt took place. It's a state level race in a special election, so you don't want to put too much emphasis on it. But a Republican lost there in a state that I think is something like a plus 25 Trump district. So there are signs that Democrats are outperforming expectations all over the country, and that's a recipe for a big night for them in November. But the polarization of American politics is one where it's very difficult to predict massive waves and massive flips that we used to see 10, 20 years ago. But they don't need a massive wave to take back control of the House. They need four seats, and right now they seem on track to be heading in that direction.
0: I want to ask you about the war in Iran before you go. We've heard reports of diplomatic progress. Then this week, the president says there's no talks planned with Iran. What's going on here, man? Does this mean diplomacy is broken down, or is this part of the negotiating strategy?
1: Well, if it is part of the negotiating strategy, you'd think you'd see some level of progress. And, you know, there are just simple facts on the ground that demonstrate that this is becoming more and more of a quagmire, which is exactly what President Trump promised voters he would never get the American military into again. They've got a real problem in that Iran has this ability to throttle traffic in the Strait of Hormuz, which is such an important economic portal for the rest of the world. And the longer he does that and the longer they do that, the more difficult it becomes. And so Trump continues to make these bold declarations that the military has been completely decimated. But then Iran announces that it's going to begin more offensive military maneuvers now. The ceasefire expired, the 60-day ceasefire expired, and there's no final deal. So our Pentagon correspondent, Courtney Cuby, often says, don't listen to what they say, listen to what they do, or watch what they do. And the simple fact is the military is still ramped up there. We've got aircraft carriers that have been in the region for more than a year. Obviously, there's been a lot of talk about the conditions on some of those ships. But this situation just seems to be in neutral here. And even though the president tells us just wait a day, it'll all be over. If you're a Republican running in a midterm and you're seeing gas prices up over $4 a gallon, with no sign of them going down. You've got to be extremely worried about how voters are going to react to that.
0: We all look at our bank accounts, and that's how we vote. Ryan Nobles, Chief Capitol Hill Correspondent for NBC News. Ryan, thanks for your time, man. We appreciate it.
1: Love checking in, Pete. Thanks for having me on.
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13: Heads are exploding in Chicago Bears territory in their fan base, and this is a story that deserves attention across the country. 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
18: A chance taken. Darren Bailey joins the show Monday morning to talk about abolishing the Illinois State Tollway. 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
19: That's it. Here we go. One more. Last one. Yeah, there we go. Yeah, get up here. Yeah.
20: Oh, man. Thanks for the workout.
19: Hey, yo. That wasn't the workout.
20: That wasn't the workout.
19: That was the pre-warm-up to get you ready for the warm-up, to get you ready for the pre-workout, followed by the workout, which precedes the post-workout.
2: Back to the Pete McMurray Show. 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
0: It's a lot of working out. Do you work out with your husband, Barry?
21: No.
0: That was a quick answer. You guys have never worked out together? You don't work out together?
21: No, we have different stuff we're doing.
0: Right, but you've never, it's like, hey, we're on vacation, let's work out.
21: Oh, on vacation, we might have done like a few yoga classes, but like, no, I'm not lifting weights on my vacation. I am not afraid to take 6 days off from working out.
0: That makes me so nervous. You saying that out loud makes me like, super nervous.
21: But dude, your body usually comes back. When I come back from that, my workouts are usually better. And it's like, oh, we rested. We had time to like really heal the muscles.
0: I take a class on weekends. It's called Formula 94. It's 94 degrees. You hold 5-pound dumbbells in your hands. You're doing jumping jacks. You're boxing. You're running with your arms in the air. I love it.
21: It sounds like a recipe for injuries.
0: It's not. It's low impact. Okay? Very low
21: impact.
0: It's
21: low impact jumping jacks and running. Do you understand what low impact means?
0: It is still low impact. You can go at your own pace. I've been trying to get my wife to go for 5 years. She won't do it. She doesn't like to work out with me. She likes to work out on her own. Run, do weights, and then get in and get out. No music, no talking, nothing.
21: That's the thing. Everyone has their own style. And sometimes working out is like a way to clear your mind. And if you're in a place where there's a woman on a microphone and there's lights and there's a lot of loud music and then there's Pete trying to talk to you and brag about how he's doing better than you, how is that relaxing?
0: That's exactly right. Married couples who exercise, whether together or alone, report better communication, fewer serious arguments, and a stronger ability to resolve conflict, according to a new study.
21: I think that's just because both people work out. I don't think it has to be together.
0: What about working out together? Couples who worked out together showed somewhat stronger associations with positive relationship outcomes than solo exercisers, though that difference wasn't that big of a deal. What do you think number one is? The number one workout couples do together?
21: Running.
0: They walk. Walking. Walking That's together exercise. Is the most common shared activity.
21: Okay, then yes, I exercise with my husband. We go on walks.
0: Okay, you go on walks. See? Yeah, you're moving your body.
21: I don't know. That's just a walk.
0: I know, but walking is exercise for a lot of people. I go on walks with my wife, with our dog, so I guess I am working out with her. We're just trying to catch up.
21: Yeah, I don't know.
0: The study pointed to a few possible explanations. One is that shared physical activity simply gives couples uninterrupted time together, away from the noise of work, kids, and other responsibilities.
21: Okay.
0: Yep. Another possibility is that exercise may produce a physical change in the body, like improved self-control and calmer emotions.
21: Yeah, I think it just makes everyone a little more even-keeled. So I don't, like, if we do it separately, aren't we still coming back even-keeled?
0: I would think so.
21: Yeah.
0: Because poor communication and unresolved conflict rank among the leading contributors to divorce, the study suggests that therapists and marriage counselors should consider recommending shared physical activity as a practical, low-cost addition to their work with couples. That makes sense.
21: Okay.
0: But how do you tell a couple that's coming in that's arguing about money, hey, maybe you two should work out together?
21: Yeah, I feel like someone's going to throw a dumbbell at you.
0: If you want a healthy relationship, the key lies in how hard you and your partner work on being happier. Okay? A successful marriage filled with happiness is all about knowing the C's, Lisa. And let me share the C's with you. Number one C, communication. Every successful relationship begins and ends with effective communication. Got to talk to each other, right?
21: Yes, talk with each other, not at each other.
0: That's the key. The C's, care. To care for your relationship means to protect and look out for it. Long-term couples who maintain strong romance understand that you have to plan. You have to make an active choice that must be renewed daily. Okay, you got to put time into it, basically. Knowing your C's in a relationship, compassion. By having compassion in a relationship, you're able to see the world through your partner's eyes without judging.
21: Yeah. And that's why I think reading is important.
0: Compromise. Another C. You are not going to agree on everything. When you disagree, practicing compromise means that you can respect your partner and come to an agreement.
21: Right. So don't compromise like our politicians, where they say, I get everything, you get nothing. Compromise is you both get a little of what you want and a little of what you don't want.
0: Is compromise you agree to disagree and move on?
21: No, that's agree to disagree and move on. Compromise is like, I want a cheese pizza. You want sausage, pepperoni, onion. We're going to settle for a sausage pizza. You got some of what you want. I got some of what I want. We both kind of didn't get 100% of what we wanted.
0: Mm-hmm. And consistency, Lisa, keeping some consistency in your relationship, in the way you behave, spend time together and communicate will make all the difference in your relationship. Inconsistency creates turmoil. So remember the C's, and you will have a healthier relationship.
21: Where's the consomme?
0: Yeah, that should be number one on the list.
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0: is about Eric Swalwell and his intimate relationship with Fang Fang. Redacted heard Fang has shown up on Swalwell's door unannounced and made it clear to Swalwell that she was not wearing any underwear. Eric Swalwell himself talked to the FBI. He said that Fang Fang came to his apartment twice. Both occasions were probably before he was elected into Congress.
1: If he's saying probably, it definitely means it was while he was in Congress.
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3: Still looking at Lakeside Beach Hazard Statement. Mostly sunny skies. We are headed up to the low to mid-70s. Fewer clouds inland. Tonight, mostly clear. Overnight low falls back to the mid-50s, low 60s. Monday, mostly sunny. Afternoon high, mid to upper 70s. Mostly sunshine for Tuesday. And we will top out near 80. From the Weather Channel, I'm Jeff Eno, WLS AM890, with another update in 30 minutes.
4: Indy racing makes history. I'm Carmen Roberts, Fox News. IndyCar race happened in the streets of the Capitol for the first time. Drivers whizzed past the Capitol and Washington Monument in the Freedom 250 Grand Prix. Fox's Lucas Tomlinson has more from the scene.
5: The king of the streets, the inaugural Freedom 250 Grand Prix champ, Kyle Kirkwood from Jupiter, Florida. The inaugural winner, the champion, Christian Lundgaarden, and Will Power, the second and third place winners, joining Kyle on the podium. And you know what they had to say? They wish this race will come back to Washington next year and the year after. They had a blast next to the Indy 500. All the drivers we spoke to said this was the greatest experience they had on the IndyCar circuit all year.
4: And President Trump and the First Lady watched the race from the stands.
6: It's turned out to be much bigger than we ever even thought possible.
7: It's an incredible day. I think everybody did an amazing job.
4: Before the race, the president took a lap around the track in his limo known as the Beast. About 150,000 people turned out for this first-of-a-kind Indy race. Fire officials in Nevada say the Hawk Fire near Reno was human-caused, although they did not release details. The fire is burning out of control with calls for some 90,000 people to evacuate.
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2: For drive, 30 minutes and 30 out. The Dan Ryan inbound from 95th to the Burn, 25 minutes and 12 minutes out. Lakeshore Drive, southbound Hollywood to Monroe, 15 minutes. Monroe to Marquette, 12. Northbound Marquette to Monroe, 20 minutes. Solid traffic from 18th to Roosevelt and from Monroe to Hollywood, 12. From the WLS AM 890 Traffic Center, I'm Kat with the next update in 30 minutes.
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1: Commander Bovino, he's been ordered basically to leave Minneapolis by the higher-ups in the federal government, along with some but not all of the Border Patrol agents who are on the ground there. 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
1: The Chicago Bears might be moving to Indiana. 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
8: That music means one thing. Billy Bush is the host of the Hot Mics podcast. He is now a Noah Kahan super fan. We'll get to that in a second. Let's welcome in the Bushy on Zoom.
9: He's amped up, y'all.
8: You are caffeinated. The lettuce. I've noticed on social media, the hair is getting bigger and bigger.
10: Yeah, social media, the comment section, according to my beloved Allie, my girlfriend, she says, Bushman, the ladies are commenting that you use a lot of mousse. I would like to declare right now, I don't use any mousse and barely any shampoo. I wash my hair once a week.
8: Why
10: everybody say,
8: "Ew." So proud of that. You mention that every time you're on the show.
10: If you want volume, if you want bounce, mm-hmm. if you want shine, just stop drying it out with shampoo every day.
8: I do not shampoo my hair every day, but I condition every day. Do you condition every day?
9: What?

0: You condition everything?
1: Why would you condition it? It would just weigh it down.
2: I take a shower. I condition. Yeah. Can we get...
3: God's fair, Pete. God's fair. Believe me, he looked at me and he said, we're going to give you a certain amount of height. We're going to give you tremendous hair, awesome calves. But we're going to hold back in a couple other areas or else it wouldn't be fair.
2: Oh.
3: If you know what I
2: mean.
3: Yeah.
2: Mm-hmm. So. Serious for a second. Hayden Panettiere passed away, 36 years old. Do we have any details yet?
3: I know her. I've known her very well, interviewed her multiple times, saw her a few years ago. Out and about, she liked the bars. She, you know, obviously had addiction issues, but she was totally under power and had the greatest conversation. She was coming on our podcast, you know, in a matter of weeks, and have a great text from one of my guys who booked her because he's a personal friend. I was pleased that, you know, she sent back, would always do Billy and Hot Mics. Billy's always been supportive. And it's true. One of the people I ache and bleed for in this town is Hayden. She's had a very difficult life, very difficult life, big falling out with, you know, her first acting gig was at 11 months old.
2: Yeah, she was a child actor. People forget that.
3: And then all the way through, but this relationship with Brian Hickerson was toxic.
2: Violent, dude.
3: The real turning point is I believe, and it connects to Lindsay Clancy, which is the trial I'm following, is the postpartum depression.
1: Yeah.
3: So deep afterwards, she gave up custody of her one child. And for a mom, I mean, Lisa, imagine.
1: No.
3: God's gift to you, and you can't fulfill that function, and you sign away to Vladimir Klitschko to take your child. I mean, it's.
1: The women I know who have suffered from postpartum. It's horrendous. And I don't think any man can fully understand because there's no logic to it. And you in your head can know logically, I love these children, I wanted these children, but you can still have all this darkness and overwhelm that you can't shake. And it is sad that we don't give people any support in this country at all.
3: I think we're beginning to understand, and you're right. Up until this point, this Lindsay Clancy trial is, I think, shining a much needed light on this is the extreme, the effect of postpartum, which is psychosis. Just that idea that, I mean, we can all relate to a disconnect in our lives. Like, why don't I feel anything about this or that? But a mother not being able to feel about her children, don't criticize that woman. That is like, you have to understand that disease.
1: It is a chemical imbalance.
3: Mm.
2: Remind us about the Lindsay Clancy trial.
3: Lindsay Clancy is on trial in Massachusetts in Karen Reed territory, one county over, right nearby Plymouth County, South Boston. Here we go again. Two assistant DAs trying to prosecute her for the unalivings of her three children. Like Andrea Yates, way back in the day, she took their lives with exercise bands in the basement. Her husband had gone on a run to CVS and to pick up food. And the prosecution is trying to prove that she knew exactly what she was doing at the time. She could control her actions. So therefore, it is a premeditation, a woman who'd had enough and did this. And then the defense, of course, is this is postpartum psychosis. And she lacks criminal responsibility because she was in a state of psychosis. 13 medications she was on.
1: Ooh.
3: These doctors, psychiatrists, it is a dereliction of duty. I believe it is a moment for a national audit on psychiatry in this country, because after COVID, all these, you know, telemedicine, you know, apps pop up, and that's addressing mental health. No, you're driving up your valuation of your company so you can sell your tech app. And no, you're not. 14 appointments she had with a 32-year-old psychiatrist who'd been on the job for 1 month. And they had 14 appointments, never one in person, even though it was a half an hour drive away. She never felt the need to. This woman completely broke under the weight of SSRIs, antipsychotics, benzos. She was on everything but roller skates.
2: This psychiatrist put her on 13 medications in 30 days?
3: Well, she put her on some, and then there was the nurse practitioners at the hospital, and then there were the between the hospital and the couch.
1: To each other.
3: Yeah.
1: You can have five doctors all prescribing two things apiece.
2: No
1: which,
2: one talks to each other.
1: It's okay,
2: right.
1: But then you don't know that she's talking to five other doctors.
3: I told my brother, by the way, my brother, who is the founder and chairman and CEO of a healthcare company called Athena Health, which is one of the biggest in the country. Mm-hmm. He now has a company called Zeus Health. Zeus, the father of Athena. His entire mission is the electronic board that records every bit of information so everyone knows what you're on. Unfortunately, right. They had her on so many things. There's no coordination. But also, the one psychiatrist, you know, any putting her on Seroquel and Zoloft at the same time. Seroquel, antipsychotic for bipolar. Zoloft, an SSRI. These are...
1: It's a lot.
3: Any asshole knows those clash like crazy. Mm-hmm. So I think she was deeply, and then the people are the husband. There's all these conspiracy theories that he did it, and not her. It's not the case.
2: Does she remember doing it?
3: Oh yeah, no, she has a civil malpractice suit that she's filed, and she admits in that civil suit against these, you know, medical operation that she did it, and this is how she did it. And but I think he, you know, if you want to see an example of a husband who's just not showing up for his lady, it's this guy.
2: Our guest is Billy Bush. He is the host of the Hot Mics podcast. Can we talk about Luigi Mangione?
3: There's another one. That's a big one coming down the pike. They're making a Hail Mary gamble nice and early, it seems to me, because he's pled guilty to the federal case, the federal suit against him, which differs from the New York State case in that he's pleading guilty to stalking with the intent to kill. So it's really pleading to stalking. And in New York State, they're going to go for first degree cold blooded murder. And their point is, well, since they have the same, Luigi's hope here is that because they have the same set of circumstances, this is double jeopardy.
2: Right.
3: So if I plead to that, it eliminates the New York State case, which would get him out of, which would soften the blow for Luigi, who is an admitted killer. And, you know,
2: he admitted in court that he did it. Yes. But he's not going to get life in prison if it's a federal crime, correct?
3: No.
2: Yeah.
3: No. So that's what he's trying to do is. He'll be out. What makes me sick is the fangirling of Luigi Mangione.
2: God,
3: first
2: so
3: of all, he's
2: gross.
3: Not that attractive. Cut it out. I mean, he's just he's already thinning up top. No offense, Pete. And he's got the and he's I'm just tired. I mean, like hot Luigi and, you know, people like Hassan Piker, you know, who are supporting, you know, or using the opportunity to denigrate and attack the insurance business and, you know,
2: it's sick.
3: Corporate insurance. And yeah, it's just sick.
2: You went out east to see your mother. How long were you gone for a month again?
3: 6 weeks.
2: 6 weeks. Jeez, a month and a half.
3: Hot Mics in Maine, baby. Had a nice little setup there and I could do my action. My mom's 87. She's a absolute machine of a woman. 17-foot Herreshoff sailboat. She rows her little rowboat to the... goes to the mooring, she ties up the rowboat, gets on the sailboat, puts up the sails, and off she goes for 2 hours. Incredible woman.
2: Just think Katharine Hepburn on Golden Pond. She's got the hat and the whole deal. That is her.
3: That's it.
2: Yeah, it's your mother. And
3: that's my mom.
2: And quickly, before you go, you are now a...
3: Where am I going?
2: We only have 2 minutes left. You are now a Noah Kahan super fan.
3: Dude, you got to go to a Noah Kahan show.
2: I saw him before anybody knew who he was.
3: Really?
2: I saw him at Lala.
1: Oh, that makes you cool.
2: Lollapalooza years ago, just by chance. He was on the Tito stage.
3: It's not Drew Simmons that found him on SoundCloud. It's Pete McMurray that discovered him and gave him the blessing.
2: Oh, my God.
3: The
2: gosh.
3: Dude is so connected to his audience.
2: Oh, they
3: my
2: sing
3: daughter.
2: Every lyric, don't they?
3: Oh,
2: it's
3: every
2: incredible.
3: Word, I watched the documentary, his documentary, which is amazing that I watched it just as I was on the plane the day before with my daughters. Like, you got to see this. It really helped me because I got so invested. The music's amazing. The girls are screaming and singing. And it's not like, you know, boy band kind of fangirling. It's deeply connected lyrics that speak to everybody's struggles, and he's open about his own mental health struggles, and he's just honest, vulnerable.
2: Right. Yeah.
3: He's great. He's authentic. He's really fantastic, and the music is mind-blowing.
2: I noticed you wore the white V-neck tee again. That's your look.
3: Not a V-neck. It was not a V-neck, Pete. I don't really. I have one V-neck T-shirt.
2: Was it stretched out a little bit?
3: Mm-mm, Pete, are you sure? No.
2: I was looking at it on social.
1: It's hard to be friends with Pete because you know he's judging your hair, your clothes. It's exhausting.
3: I feel like he'll come over to my house and open the refrigerator, go through and be like, is this, do we really need,
1: need cheese? Would be like bull fat milk? Really?
3: Wow.
2: 1,000%.
3: You're an almond milk. Are you a soy guy?
2: Because I am not a soy guy.
3: You can't be soy because it gives you manny.
1: He just likes air.
2: Yeah.
1: He wants food that's made with flavor and no calories. If it's flavorful with no calories, he's in.
2: All right. We got a wrap.
3: Who loves what Lisa did with the little curling at the bottom of the hair?
2: She looks great.
3: I love the hair.
2: She looks great, doesn't she? Yeah, there it is. Hair looks great. Check him out.
3: Two out of three in this program here have some unbelievable hair.
2: The podcast is called Hot Mics. It is the Bushy Billy Bush.
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2: You know, we've talked about crazy concert ticket prices where you have to take out a small car loan to just buy a pair of tickets. It's crazy nowadays.
1: It is crazy. And you know why it keeps happening? Because we're all idiots who keep paying. We need to stop.
2: I know. There's always tickets and you want them. Good news, though, from Charlie XCX. Are you familiar with her?
1: Of course.
2: She was on SNL this past season. Charlie XCX is releasing a limited number of $25 tickets for her North American tour.
1: I mean, that's good.
2: The Angel Tickets, which she's calling, were revealed during her U.S. tour announcement. They're priced at $20 with a $5 service charge plus taxes. Tickets are non-refundable and non-transferable. So a scalper can't gobble them up and then resell them. You can't transfer the tickets, so you have to buy them yourselves. And also, you have to buy them in pairs.
1: Aww.
2: The seats will be selected at random and could include limited view lower and upper level seats, as well as GA and floor seats. Her tour will open at the Xfinity Mobile Arena in Philadelphia on September 11th. So $25 tickets. Do you think people are going to follow her?
1: I hope so.
2: Wouldn't that be nice?
1: It's insane.
2: I mean, the Rolling Stones, when they went on tour, they would do a bar, they would do a small venue, and then they would do a stadium. And if you could get tickets to that bar, $20, $30, $40, $50 to see the Rolling Stones up close, oh, damn, it was so good. Yeah. Brain scans reveal that dogs process human facial expressions in surprisingly subtle ways. Scientists showed happy, sad, angry, and fearful human faces to dogs. And guess what happened, Lisa?
1: They got it right.
2: When dogs looked at happy faces, a cluster of activity appeared on the right side of their brain in areas tied to processing happy and extending into a region previously linked in dogs to rewards and pleasurable experiences. So they know your happy face. That pattern is telling happy human faces, even on total strangers, appear to register in a dog's brain.
1: Well, dude, they evolved to figure out what humans are safe, what humans are not safe, which ones are going to feed me and let me sit by the campfire.
2: Right, right. The second experiment showed fearful faces and angry and sad faces. The fearful faces consistently stood apart from other negative emotions. Dogs pay closer attention to fearful human faces while tending to avoid angry faces. So let's all think about our dogs for a second. Happy face, happy dog, right?
1: Yeah, they know who to approach.
2: Fearful face, they're like, hey, what's going on here? The ears go up and they're like, huh? What? Mm-hmm.
1: Yeah. Scooby-Doo?
2: Yeah. Angry, they're like, stay away from me. I don't want any part of that. Researchers suggest this emotional sensitivity may reflect thousands of years of dogs living alongside humans.
1: Duh.
2: You can talk to your dogs, right? And they know some of the things that you're saying?
1: They know too much.
2: They do,
1: spend
2: don't
1: too
2: they?
1: Too much time together.
2: Do you talk to your dog like a human?
1: Yes.
2: I do all the time.
1: But that's also like the easiest way to train them to do new things. You do something and you say the same word or phrase each time you do it, and then they know what that means. Like they know, go upstairs.
2: I'd like to go through my day with my dog. So I am organizing it in my head out loud, and maybe he'll understand.
1: Oh, no, I don't do that. I'm not like, the dentist is at 11, and then...
2: And finally, peeing in a pool is gross. But is it really all that bad?
1: Listen, just don't do it.
2: Here's what science says. There are no hard and fast numbers on how often people pee in the pool, but at least one survey got 40% of American adults to admit to peeing in the pool.
1: Which means 75% of American adults do it, because only that many admitted to it.
2: Well, think about it. 4 out of 10 people, someone's taking a leak in the pool right next to you.
1: Right. And then how many people are in that pool?
2: How many people are thinking,
1: it doesn't matter, it's just me. You're all doing it, you disgusting people.
2: You ever go to Vegas and look at the pool? It's like, what's going on here, man? Because no one's got out of the pool for the last 90 minutes. This is odd. With that, the odds of you swimming in pee are very, very high. While peeing in the pool is gross, is it really all that bad? What can happen if you or someone around you does just that one time? Well, here's the real issue. It's not the urine itself. It's what happens when urine mixes with the chlorine in the pool.
1: Gross.
2: Doctors say urine contains compounds like urea and ammonia. When those combine with chlorine, they can create chemical byproducts that may irritate. How big of a deal is this? Doctors say it depends on what you're worried about. From an infection standpoint, peeing in a properly chlorinated pool isn't considered a major health risk. But guess what can happen?
1: Eczema, a rash.
2: Shring, ding, ding, ding, ding. That can introduce dangerous bacteria and parasites that chlorine doesn't always eliminate right away. So the real concern with urine isn't catching a disease. It's the chemical reaction between urine and chlorine that can irritate your eyes, your skin, and your lungs.
1: I hate people.
2: What do you mean you hate people? Just don't pee in the pool.
1: Yeah, well, you're probably the number one peer.
2: I am not, and that does it for us, folks. Remember, if you missed anything on the show, just search Pete McMurray Show wherever you find your favorite podcast, and please subscribe. You guys have a great day, and we'll see you next time. Bye-bye.
1: Bye.
2: Don't pee in the pool.
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3: Mostly sunshine headed up into the low to mid 70s and fewer clouds inland. Beach hazard statement along the lake. Tonight, mostly clear. Overnight low mid 50s to low 60s. Monday, sunny skies. Again, a few more clouds inland headed up to the mid to upper 70s. Mostly sunny for Tuesday. From the Weather Channel, I'm Jeff Eno, WLS M890, with another update in 30 minutes.
4: Fox News, I'm Ann Carrick. 42,000 people ordered to evacuate as the Hawk Fire approaches Reno, Nevada. The blaze growing rapidly Saturday night. Washoe County Sheriff Darren Ballum.
23: Those that have big animals, that's been one big question. Out at Ironwood and Palomino, there is 100 stalls that are ready right now. So if you have large animals, that is a place that can take those.
4: Investigators say the fire was human-started, not natural. Nevada Governor Joe Lombardo declared a state of emergency for the county. Kyle Kirkwood wins the first Freedom 250 Grand Prix on the streets of Washington, D.C., and talks to Fox Sports.
24: It's definitely the place to win, and I don't know if we're ever going to get another chance at this. I hope we do. I hope we do. This was awesome. But this was what a dream come true.
4: The IndyCar race kicked off with a presidential lap in the Beast. 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
25: Eden's inbound from Lake Cook to Montrose, 20 minutes and 15 out. The Kennedy inbound from O'Hare to the Burn Interchange, 45 minutes and 30 minutes outbound. The Eisenhower inbound from Wolf to the Post Office, 25 minutes and 20 out. The Stevenson inbound from the Tri-State to DuSable Lakeshore Drive, 20 minutes and 15 out. The Dan Ryan inbound from 95th to the Burn, 20 minutes and 12 out. The Bishop Ford inbound from 8094 to the Dan Ryan, 10 minutes and 15 out. Lakeshore Drive southbound, Hollywood to Monroe, 12 minutes. Monroe to Marquette, 12. Northbound Marquette to Monroe, 20 minutes. Solid traffic, 18th to Jackson. And from Monroe to Hollywood, 12. From the WLS AM 890 Traffic Center, I'm Kat with the next update in 30 minutes.
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8: Good morning and welcome to The Flatline. I'm your host, Rick Hughes, and for the next few minutes, please stay with me. It won't be long, just about 30 minutes of motivation, inspiration, education, and absolutely no manipulation. So think about that. God gave you two ends, one to sit with and one to think with. And success in your life will depend on which one you use. Heads, you win. Tails, you're going to lose. So good morning and welcome to another episode of The Flat Line. We have a lot of new stations airing us this morning in Dallas and Tucson, Albuquerque, Seattle, Pittsburgh, Portland, and Topeka even. So welcome to all of you. I hope you'll at least give me one opportunity to inform you of God's gracious plan for all of us. It's a short 30-minute show, but my team and I believe in you, and we book this time believing that you'll respond to it, and we think you'll find this show very encouraging for your life. We will never ask you for money, nor will we ever try to sell you anything. We just want you to sit back and relax and consider the things you're about to hear. And should you have a question, you can always visit our website. That's simply rickhughesministries.org. 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Last week, we started to look at the Apostle Paul's letter to his young prodigy, Timothy. So this is kind of a continuation of what we started on 1095. This is 1096 Sundays. And we're talking about the cultural erosion of this country. So we started looking at Timothy, and we started looking at what Paul warned Timothy about. We centered in on 2 Timothy 3, 1 through 5, where he was warning young Timothy what he could expect in the behavior of individuals as the end times approached. And we don't know what the end times refers to, but he wrote that in 62 A.D., and now it's 2026, so obviously it's not the end times yet. But he said these words, "This know also," or understand this, "that in the last days," whatever that is, "perilous times will come." The Apostle Paul wrote about the cultural erosion to come in the days ahead, certainly that Timothy would face during his ministry back in Ephesus. So none of us know exactly what he was referring to as the last days, but we do know is that human behavior will continue to fall into degeneracy as time goes along. And eventually, that God himself will probably pull the plug and say, "That's it," at which point the Lord Jesus Christ will return for his church or for the bride. But what I wish to focus on this moment is this bizarre behavior that's evident even in our own land. It doesn't have to be this way, but I'm afraid that our nation will continue to fall into this satanic-inspired behavior unless individuals realize they are being misled by the current culture that is apparently being welcomed in many places. So are we being misled by the current culture? Are we? So listen carefully and see if you recognize this type of behavior that Paul is talking about, and see if you recognize it being predominant in our land today. In verse 2 of 2 Timothy 3, "For men shall be lovers of their own selves, covetous, boasters, proud, blasphemers, disobedient to parents, unthankful and unholy." I went through each of these behavior traits last week and I explained what each one was. If you didn't get it, we have that. We can send you the transcript if you'd like to have it. But the fundamental flaw was this: they would be lovers of self. This is obviously an individual who's intent in his own selfish interest. And this type of person has obviously an unrealistic self-image formed in the arrogant thinking of his very own mentality. And that unrealistic self-image leads to unrealistic expectations. Let me share something with you I found interesting this week. Dale Wimbrow, W-I-M-B-R-O-W, Dale Wimbrow, wrote a poem in 1934 that mails this lover of self, this type of behavior, and that poem is entitled The Guy in the Glass. I'm going to read it to you and try to hope it makes sense. When you get what you want in your struggle for pelf, and the world makes you the king for a day, then go to the mirror and look at yourself and see what that guy has to say. For it isn't your father or your mother or your wife whose judgment upon you must pass. The fella that counts the most is the one who's staring back from the glass. He's the fella to please, never mind all the rest, for he's with you clear up to the end. And you have passed your most dangerous test if the guy in the glass is your friend. You may be like Jack Horner and Chisel Plum and think you're a wonderful guy, but the man in the glass says you're only a bum if you can't look him straight in the eye. You can fool the whole world down the pathway of years and get pats on the back as you pass, but your final reward will be heartaches and tears if you cheated the guy in the glass. Again, thank you, Dale Wimbrow, for writing that poem in 1934. What do we get out of that? We get this. Don't lie to yourself. Don't pretend to be someone you're not. First and foremost, are you confident? First and foremost, this must mean you must get this straight now. Are you confident that you have eternal life? Some people say, well, how could I actually know it for sure? Well, you can. One simple act of faith can seal the deal for you if you are willing to recognize that you are lost and you need redemption. In 1 John 5:1, John wrote these words, "Whosoever believeth that Jesus is the Christ is born of God." In 1 John 5:13, "These things I have written unto you that believe on the name of the Son of God, that you may know," not hope, not try, not wish, "that you may know that you have eternal life and that you may believe on the name of the Son of God." So you can be absolutely confident that you're going to heaven if you have believed in the Lord Jesus Christ and trusted him to be your Savior. Most people do that with an act of prayer. Some go forward in the church. Some go to their knees in privacy. A lot of different ways, but all you have to do is go to God and admit you're lost and tell him that you believe in the Lord Jesus Christ and you want to be saved. Now, let's go back and look at some of those other indicators Paul warned Timothy about, and in fact, look to see if they're prevalent in our good old USA today. The first one he mentioned in review is covetous. Well, what does that mean? It means lovers of money. Oh, yeah, we have that today, that's for sure. You can bet your boots on that, but the amount of gambling, the amount of stealing, the amount of whatever. People think money is the key to happiness. And what's strange is that many people that win the lottery die lonely and broke and unhappy. Because here's the principle you can never forget. Unhappy people will take their unhappiness with them wherever they go. So covetous was one of the trends of a degenerate society. Another trend we looked at last week was a boaster. He's the imposter. He's not what he says he is. He's an actor. Proud was another term, and that's an arrogant person. Arrogant, unrealistic self-image, as I told you earlier in this message. It's amazing when arrogance can lie to yourself. The arrogant person is usually self-righteous and usually thinking that he's something that he's not. He rejects authority, and he always leads to self-destruction. So the first stage of arrogance is self-deception, and then self-destruction, it comes. And then not only did he talk about covetous, but boasters and proud and blasphemers. Blasphemers, what is that? That's the individuals who will reject God's plan flat out, don't want it, not interested. And there's a lot of that in our country today as well. Disobedient to parents, Paul warned him about. And that's about the rejection of the authority of mom and dad at home. If you don't learn how to handle authority at home, you grow up being kind of confused in life. You can't handle the authority of the police officer. You can't handle the authority of the principal at school. You can't have the authority of your boss. You have to learn how to handle authority to your parents. That's where it starts. Mom and dad, you have to teach your children authority orientation. And then another word Paul used was unthankful, which meant no gratitude, no appreciation. And then he said unholy, and that's lacking reverence for God. Wicked, wicked people. No prayer, no church, no Bible. Let me ask you a question. When's the last time you picked up the Bible and read it? I know you're busy. I know you have a full life. I know you got all sorts of things going on with children and grandchildren and job and hobbies. But when's the last time you picked the Bible up and read it? If you haven't done it a long time, may I suggest that you go in the New Testament to the book of John and start reading right there. So today, let's move on the list that Paul warned Timothy about, because the next sinful trait described that will increase in those days ahead is this word here, 2 Timothy 3:3, without natural affection. That Greek word astorgos, A-S-T-O-R-G-O-S, astorgos, means this. It's a descriptive adjective implying a hard-hearted individual, unloving individuals, especially for parents or children for their own parents. As a matter of fact, this is indicative of Satan's desire to destroy the family. According to the U.S. Census Bureau, there are 18.2 million children that have no biological step or adoptive father in their home. How can a man walk away from what he's fathered? I myself am a victim of a fatherless home. The closest thing I had to a father was my football coach in high school. I have no doubt he loved me, and he encouraged me and taught me how to be a winner in athletics. I was able to make the high school All-American football team. I was able to sign a scholarship to the University of Alabama. I was able to set the state records in throwing the shot put in the districts and track and field. My coach brought out the best in me. But now, thank goodness, I have my Heavenly Father, without a doubt, who loves me and watches over me. And I hope you do as well. Another word Paul used in this passage in 2 Timothy 3:3 is truce breakers. Truce breakers. The Greek word aspandos. This means one who cannot be persuaded to enter into a covenant. It means he's untrue to his promise or a failure to pay his debt. If you're thinking about bankruptcy in our nation, think about those who don't repay their debt. Think about how gossip betrays your trust. Truce breakers. Here are a couple of recommendations for you if you'd like to take them. I'd like to give them to you. Here's one. Do not loan money to friends. If your friends need some money, give it to them. Give them what they need. No strings attached, but don't loan them money. And secondly, do not disclose secrets to other people. Why? Because they will spread your secrets. So the bottom line is the word trust. Times are coming when it will be hard to trust anybody in this country, especially a politician. In Psalm 118, verse 8, the Bible gives us who we should trust. It's better to take refuge in the Lord than to trust in man. It's better to take refuge in the Lord than to trust in man. And then we move into the word false accusers. The Greek word used here is diabolos. And in the Greek New Testament word, this is the word for the devil. In this case, it refers to a literal evil being who is viciously opposed to God and his children, according to the Mount's New Testament dictionary. This diabolos refers to a slanderer or an accuser. So in the future, we can expect individuals to be without love, unforgiving, slanderous. To slander an individual means you give false and malicious statements about someone, intending to injure the reputation of someone. Our Lord Jesus Christ was slandered in this passage in Mark 14, verses 15 through 58. Let me see if I can get this open so you can see what it says here. All right. In Mark 14, 57 and 58, then some men stood up and told this lie against Jesus. Here's what they said. We heard him say, I will tear down the temple which men have made, and after 3 days I will build one that is not made by men. That's not what the Lord Jesus Christ was applying to. He wasn't talking about tearing down the brick temple, the mortar temple. He was talking about his temple, his body. So the next personality trait, after dealing with false accusers, liars, truth breakers, people that don't have any natural affection, is the word incontinent. That's a personality trait that will surface as our nation continues to go down the pipes. Incontinent. The Greek word akrates means powerless, impotent, in a moral sense, without self-control, meaning enslaved to the desires of the flesh. It's a sad state of affair to be like that, but it happens. None of us are perfect. All of us commit sin in our life and get hooked on sin. There's no doubt about that. They're favorite areas that we go to when we sin. Not everybody does the same thing. But this flesh is very strong and very powerful. And it's very easy to get hooked on the flesh. Because with the flesh, that's one of the three enemies we face in our life. The Bible says that we have to war with the flesh, the world, and the devil. So the flesh is very strong. And that's what it's talking about here, the desires of the flesh. So the next word comes up is fierce, meaning not tame or savage or unrestrained, having unrestrained emotions from the buildup of scar tissue in the soul. You know what that is? That's when an individual scars their life up to where they feel no guilt. They feel no compassion. That's part of what's going on in the murders and the homicides that we see today in major cities. We see individuals that will kill you and laugh about it. It doesn't bother them to kill somebody, be it man, woman, or child. Fierce. Ephesians 4:18, having the understanding darkened, blackout. Their soul is blacked out. And they are alienated from the life of God. That's true. Because of the ignorance that is in them, because of the hardness of their heart. Blindness of their heart is the English word, and the word blindness is the word porosis, is scar tissue. You ever see one of the older folks sit around with a sharp knife and whittle away at a callus on their hand? When you get a callus on your heart, then you feel no guilt, no shame, and you will do some crazy, crazy things. And that's what's going to be coming up in our country, unrestrained emotions. The more scar tissue built up, the more unrestrained people will be. There are certain parts of certain cities you can't go into safely today. I've been into some of those cities like Houston and Atlanta, and it's not safe to go into those cities because it's like a war zone. Fierce, savage, unrestrained, and there will be more of that in the future. Then the word despisers of those who are good. What does that mean, despisers of those that are good? It means being opposed to good men, honorable men. Good, honorable men will be hated by the evil men. So what's the difference between a male and a man? I used to give this talk in high schools when I spoke a lot in high schools. What's the difference between a man and a male? Well, a man, M, he has momentum. He hears and he keeps the word of God. That's momentum. And the A, M-A, is authority orientation. He orients to authority. He's respectful of authority. And the N, M-A-N, stands for noble, honorable. But what about the male? What about him? He's not a man at all. The M stands for minus momentum. There's no hearing and no keeping of the Word of God in his life. The A, M-A, A stands for anti-authority. He doesn't believe in authority. He doesn't obey authority. He does what he wants to do. And the L, M-A-L, L stands for loser. He's a loser. He's a loser in life. And you need to get away from him and leave him alone. And the E, M-A-L-E, stands for emotional. He lives by his emotions. So Galatians 6:9-7 says this, let us not be weary in doing good. Remember, this verse was despisers of those who are good. And this verse says, don't be weary in doing good. That means you're going to be hated because of the good you do. For in due season we shall reap if we faint not. 6:10, and this is again in this Galatians 6:10. As we have therefore opportunity, let us do good. There it is again. Unto all men, especially unto them who are of the household of faith. You will find that because you are a Christian, because you live by standard, because you obey the authorities, because you're polite and help people, you will be hated. Despisers of those who are good, because you make other people look bad. And then it goes on to talk about traitors. Paul said there'll be traitors. Pradates in the Greek. What does pradates mean? It refers to a betrayer. You remember Judas Iscariot was known as the betrayer in Luke 6:16. It means a person that has no trust factor, and he forces everyone in his perimeter to be extremely cautious. No trust factor. Traitors. You know, that's true. We have spies in our nation, spies for the Chinese, spies for the Russians, spies for the whatever. Traitors. There are people that will turn against you for money. That goes back to that lovers of money thing. There'll be more of that to come in the future. Heady, H-E-A-D-Y, heady. Paul said there'd be heady people. Prapates, the Greek word headstrong or reckless. These sort of people will not take advice. They won't listen to anyone gives them good advice. And they're going to determine to do it their way. That's the arrogant, unrealistic self-image they have. So the arrogant person has what? He has unrealistic self-image. He's self-deceived. He won't take advice. And then Paul talks about high-minded, people that are high-minded. Tuf-o-o is the Greek word. Tuf-o-o. It means lifted up with pride. It means insolent, conceited, foolish. Literally to be wrapped in a mist or a fog, blinded by your own arrogance. And that's true as well. That's coming. Lovers of pleasure, the next verse says. That's a hedonistic lifestyle, self-indulgent, and pursuit of pleasure in their life. That's all they live for, pleasure. Whatever their lust pattern is, that's what they live for. They're lovers of pleasure, whether it's sex lust, money lust, arrogance, power lust, approbation lust, chemical lust, drug lust. They're lovers of pleasure, hedonistic. More than lovers of God. There's a combination of two words there, philos theos. Philotheos is the priority in life, not worship, but worship of pleasure. So their priority in their life is not worshiping God, it's worshiping pleasure. That's called a frantic search for happiness. These type of individuals never find it because unhappy people take their unhappiness with them wherever they go. So if you've been listening, you know I've been describing the mindset of many Americans today. We are not the people we were in the 50s after that Second World War. Did you ever hear a lady named Kate Smith sing God Bless America? Oh, what a song. Will we ever return to those times when we appreciated our God and we loved our country? If we're going to do that, there has to be some changes. And it has to start with us, you and me. You know, I looked at how do you change? What's the greatest change known to mankind? And I found it in 2 Corinthians 5:17. Here it is. Therefore, if anyone is in Christ, he is a new creation. There's the change. Old things have passed away, and behold, all things have become new. When I believed in the Lord Jesus Christ and I accepted him as my Savior that night when I went to bed, it was the first night in many nights that I had a peaceful sleep. I was at peace with God. I had a new priority in my life. I had what I call a priority shift in my life. I was a new person. I had to learn a new language. I had to learn new things. I had to learn how to live a different way than what I had been living. And that's the wonderful thing about becoming a new person in Christ. At one time, you were bichotomous. You had a body and a soul, but now you're trichotomous, three, body, soul, and spirit. You're a new creation. And when the body wears out, you can throw it away because your soul and spirit will go to heaven. You'll get a new body. No more tears, no more pain, no more sorrows. The old things will be passed away, the Bible says. That'll be a wonderful thing. So at the point of salvation, we have a priority shift. Old things are no longer important. We leave behind the ways of the world and we march into our new life and what's before us. If you'd like to have this new life, I invite you to pray after me these simple words. Simply repeat them after me, if you would. Heavenly Father, I know I'm a sinner. I believe Jesus Christ died for me. I'm willing to accept him as my Savior. Thank you for hearing my prayer. If you prayed with me, let me know. Let me know as soon as possible. The announcer will tell you how to contact us, and I have some free material that I'd like to send to you that will help you in your new journey in life. Next week, I'm going to come back and show you how you can have an entirely different lifestyle. None of this stuff we've been talking about. I'm going to show you the right way to live, the most wonderful way to live, the different way that the Christian can live, and he can have happiness and peace for the rest of his life. If you'll come back next Sunday and give me a shot, I'd appreciate it. If you'd like to contact us, you can go to our website. The announcer will tell you how to do that. Or you can call 800-831-0718. 800-831-0718. And again, thank you for all the new stations that are coming on board with Miami, Washington, D.C., Dallas, Houston, all coming on board with the Flot Line, F-L-O-T, Flot Line. And I hope you will come back next Sunday. Same time, same place. So until then, this is your host, Rick Hughes, saying thank you for listening to the Flot Line.
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1: Lakeside, mostly sunny, fewer clouds inland, and Lakeside has that beach hazard statement for the rough currents and high wave action. We hit the low to mid-70s, tonight mostly clear, the overnight low mid-50s to low 60s. Monday, sunny along the lake, more clouds inland, afternoon high, mid to upper 70s, mostly sunny Tuesday. From the Weather Channel, I'm Jeff Eno, WLS M890 with another update in 30 minutes.
2: A fast-growing wildfire wreaking havoc in northwest Nevada. I'm Ann Carrick, Fox News. Officials now saying the Hawk Fire was human-caused and thousands are being asked to evacuate. Fire Battalion Chief Shane Ackerson.
3: Currently, we have 42,000 individuals who are displaced and on an active evacuation, with approximately 45,000 individuals that are in the set status to be prepared to evacuate.
2: He says at least six people have been injured in the blaze, which began Saturday and quickly grew to 20 square miles. 800 personnel were assigned to the fire. Washoe County, Nevada emergency officials opened the Reno Sparks Convention Center to evacuees, but no pets allowed. Small and large animals are to be left at two other locations. The United States Navy apparently is keeping the oil flowing through the Strait of Hormuz by escorting tankers through a safer passage. Fox's Trey Yingst in Tel Aviv.
4: Reports do indicate that crossings through the Strait of Hormuz are up 400% over the past 2 weeks. In the backdrop, there is an ongoing U.S. naval blockade, and fresh sanctions are expected for Iran next week. Iran's parliament speaker and top negotiator, Mohammad Khalibaf, posted to X over the weekend saying, "We've received numerous messages from neighboring countries about shaping new security arrangements and economic cooperation in the region. The United States put the security of every single one of its allies at such risk through bullying and pure disregard for their foreign interests for the sake of Israel." While President Trump